0: spouses or partners.
1: This is oftentimes individuals who are either their current spouse, a former spouse or ex-spouse, a romantic partner, or potentially the romantic partner of their former or current spouse is the genesis of most of the allegations that are taking place here.
0: Prosecutors believe one of the officers used it to track down women he met in the community. A developing nor'easter could impact the East Coast. 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
2: Relatively slow-moving storm once it gets up there Friday and Saturday. So rainfall totals anywhere from 3 to 5+ inches are probably likely along the coast of New England.
0: The storm could bring heavy rains and high winds to the New Jersey coast and New York City late Saturday into Sunday. 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
0: Disgraced former movie producer Harvey Weinstein is being sentenced to 15 years in New York State prison for sexual assault. Attorney Gloria Allred.
4: It will be served consecutively, so that would be 15 years, and then if it's 14 years, so it would be 29 years.
0: He will face consecutive sentences from New York and California. Mayor Mamdani is again calling for Israeli Prime Minister Benjamin Netanyahu's arrest once he arrives in the city on Thursday. The mayor did not mince words during his appearance on CNN.
5: When it comes to Benjamin Netanyahu, I have described him as I believe him to be, a war criminal and an architect of a horrific genocide of the Palestinian people.
0: Netanyahu fired back at the mayor with a post on social media on Tuesday.
6: Shame on you, Mr. Mamdani. Shame on you for supporting the Hamas terrorist monsters who butchered our people. Shame on you for inciting riots against New York Jews. I'm coming to the UN. I'm going to tell the truth about our heroic soldiers, and I'm going to tell the truth about you.
0: Netanyahu is shortening his upcoming visit to New York to hours and will not stay overnight after receiving security warnings. Security will be extra tight for the prime minister, who will address the UN on Thursday. One person is dead and a number of others, including firefighters, are injured in a Bronx apartment fire. Fire officials say flames broke out at a building on Montgomery Avenue near West 174th Street in Morris Heights around 7:45 this morning.
7: With all the windows and doors open, there is a significant wind condition that's moving from the rear of the building towards the front, so it is possible that the wind assisted in spreading some of the fire.
0: One of the injured is in critical condition. Firefighters say the blaze started inside an apartment on the fourth floor and then spread to other apartments. The cause is under investigation. Your forecast from the 77 WABC Weather Center. Tonight and overnight, partly cloudy, low 51. Thursday, sunshine, high of 67. I'm Gloria Chapa for 77 WABC News.
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3: 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It's the Stone Zone. Here's Roger Stone.
12: You are now diving headfirst into the Stone Zone. I'm in New York City today, where President Donald Trump yesterday addressed the United Nations in a masterful address, where he essentially declared that America is back and the days of treating Uncle Sam as a patsy are over. But yesterday I was in Washington, D.C. I saw Vice President J.D. Vance. So we had an excellent meeting with a number of folks there. J.D. was very kind in his remarks.
13: Special shout out to my friend Roger Stone, who I know is a very dear friend to so many of you in the Native American community. Roger is, as I've said before, one of the brightest minds in American politics. If I'm genuinely curious, and I don't want bullshit about what's going on in the American electorate, about what issues are hot, what issues are cold, the things that really motivate people to vote, Roger is like the first person that I would pick up the phone and call.
12: Very kind words from the Vice President of the United States, who now is leading in all of the polls as the first choice for 2028. Of course, I think Republicans should focus on 2026 before they start worrying about 2028. I'm old enough to having worked for President Ronald Reagan at the end of 2 years, 1982. Some of the establishment media, some of the liberal commentators were prepared to declare his presidency over. He had a rough midterm election. But the truth is, by 1984, his early tax cuts and his other regulatory reforms provided for a roaring, strong economy, and he was easily reelected. So those who are counting Donald Trump out are doing so prematurely. He's always benefited throughout his time in politics of being underestimated. Speaking, though, of being overestimated, this is almost too good to be true. Chris Christie, the former governor of New Jersey, says he is pondering a third presidential bid in 2028. I said, well, Chris Christie needs to run, not for president. He just needs to run. He posted a piece online, says he was going to save the Republican Party. I said the only thing he's going to save is room for that third dessert. I mean, these politicians never know when their time has come and gone, but the study of Chris Christie's rise in New Jersey and his relationship with his brother presents a fascinating case study. New Jersey politics has long resembled a carnival midway where the games appear simple, the prizes glitter enticingly, and the operators insist everything is perfectly legitimate. Yet the more closely one examines the mechanics of the enterprise, the more one begins to suspect that the odds have been arranged rather carefully. A few stories illustrate this curious arithmetic of power better than the saga of Chris Christie and his younger brother, Todd Christie. They both attended the University of Delaware. Chris Christie built a resume of a future politician becoming U.S. attorney, while his brother Todd gravitated to Wall Street and made a fortune there. In 2005, the Securities and Exchange Commission charged 20 specialist traders connected to Todd Christie's firm, Speer, Leeds, and Kellogg, with civil fraud for engaging in trading practices that enriched their firms while disadvantaging their customers. Todd Christie was among those charged. Regulators alleged that between 1999 and 2003, that Todd Christie participated in more than 1,600 improper trades involving major corporations, including IBM, AOL, Time Warner, AIG, and so on. According to the SEC, these maneuvers produced nearly $1.59 million in profit for the firm, while investors absorbed about $1.4 million in additional costs or losses. Now, one might reasonably assume that these allegations would attract the attention of criminal prosecutors. Indeed, 15 of the 20 traders in the firm were indicted on criminal fraud charges by the U.S. Attorney's Office in the Southern District of New York. Those charges carried potential prison sentences of up to 10 years. But strangely, Todd Christie was not among those charged. Instead, Todd Christie faced only civil enforcement. In 2008, he settled the SEC case without admitting wrongdoing, agreeing to disgorge the profits and pay penalties while acknowledging hundreds of improper trades. In other words, criminal charges were never materialized in his case. Now, the official explanation offered by prosecutors was simple. The evidence, they said, supported civil enforcement but not criminal prosecution. That decision was made by the office of the U.S. Attorney, David Kelly, in the Southern District of New York. Chris Christie was serving at that time as the U.S. Attorney for the neighboring district of New Jersey and, of course, had no formal jurisdiction himself over the case. At least that's the official explanation. Yet politics, like comedy, depends heavily on timing. 2 years later, Todd Christie escaped criminal prosecution. Chris Christie's office then awarded David Kelly, leaving the government service for private practice, a lucrative corporate monitorship connected to a deferred prosecution agreement involving a company called Biomet Orthopedics. The assignment required Kelly to oversee corporate compliance reforms following allegations that the company had paid kickbacks to doctors for using its hip and knee implants. Now, monitorships of this sort are not like modest consulting gigs. They actually generate millions of dollars in legal fees. The exact value of Kelly's appointment by Chris Christie was never publicly disclosed, but such arrangements frequently produce enormous revenue streams for the law firms involved. Chris Christie's defenders insist, of course, that his selection of Kelly was based solely on merit. They noted that monitors were paid by the companies involved rather than the taxpayers. They also observed that the practice of appointing outside monitors was common in federal prosecution agreements during that period. Well, perhaps so. Yet the optics would cause even the most charitable observer to pause for a moment. A politically connected Wall Street executive avoids criminal prosecution. The prosecutor who made the decision later receives a lucrative assignment from the executive's brother, who happens to be a powerful U.S. attorney. Are we truly expected to believe that no curious citizen might raise an eyebrow at this sequence of events? Yet no reporter would write this story the way I've just laid it out for you. Chris Christie has always portrayed himself as a crusading corruption fighter. During his tenure as U.S. attorney, he prosecuted more than 100 public officials, both Republicans and Democrats. That reputation served him well politically, helping propel him to the governor's office in 2009. Yet the pattern of lucrative monitorships under Chris Christie did not end with this case of David Kelly. In another prominent case, he appointed former U.S. Attorney General John Ashcroft as a corporate monitor in a settlement involving another medical device manufacturing company called Zimmer Holdings. Ashcroft's firm reportedly earned up to $52 million. Also appointed David Sampson, a close political ally, to another monitorship role. One might ask whether New Jersey's celebrated corruption fighter had inadvertently created a rather comfortable patronage system for well-connected heavyweights. Yet the Chris Christie story does not end there. Chris Christie's tenure as governor eventually became overshadowed by the infamous Bridgegate scandal. You remember that, in which traffic lanes on the George Washington Bridge were closed in apparent retaliation against a mayor who declined to endorse Christie's reelection campaign. So although the Supreme Court later overturned the criminal convictions of two Christie associates involved in that scheme, the episode left behind a lingering question about the culture that had developed in the New Jersey governor's office. When the political staff believes it's acceptable to weaponize the busiest bridge in America as a tool of petty political vengeance, what does that say about the broader environment in which such a decision is made? Now, the Christie brothers represent a fascinating case study in modern political power. One brother accumulates $60 million in a Wall Street windfall, becomes entangled in a trading scandal that somehow avoids criminal prosecution. The other brother ascends through the federal prosecutor system, appoints lucrative monitorships to well-connected allies, ultimately is elected governor. And then, of course, Chris Christie turned with a vengeance against Donald Trump, fired as the first head of the presidential transition in Donald Trump's first term. He's now pitched his tent as a critic of Donald Trump. He has zero chance of being nominated in the Trump-dominated Republican Party of Donald Trump. First of all, I'm not sure where he would raise the money. You see, when you're the governor of a state, you have enormous leverage for fundraising. You essentially extort money from those who do business with the state. But he's long since left the governorship, and he is right now in the polls rated as one of the most unpopular former governors of New Jersey. And that includes a list of several governors who have either been disgraced or gone to prison. So it is interesting to watch this kind of self-adulation, but Chris Christie is not a viable candidate for president. again, as I said earlier, Republicans would be wise to focus on 2026 before they worry about 2028. But we have not one, we have two front runners, J.D. Vance, who leads in most of the public preference polls. I'm a Republican, to be honest with you. Republicans, we don't dump sitting vice presidents. After 4 years, over two terms, 8 years as vice president, Richard Nixon followed Dwight Eisenhower. After 4 years under Ronald Reagan, George Bush followed the great Ronald Reagan. The chances are overwhelming that J.D. Vance, who I noticed yesterday was being attacked by Steve Bannon, another good sign for J.D., is very likely to be the Republican nominee. By the way, I went on my vacation this summer to Monaco. It was really great. I've never been to Monaco. Monaco is so cool that if you try to enter Monaco and you're not well-dressed, the police give you a ticket. Seriously, if you're wearing like flip-flops and a bathing suit and a T-shirt, they give you a ticket, which means Steve Bannon would be busted the minute he tried to step into Monaco. In any way, I also note that it was 62 years today that the Warren Commission handed down its report. When we come back, we're going to talk about that. I'm Roger Stone. You're listening to The Stone Zone. Don't go away.
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11: He likes politics and he's a professional at the highest level. Roger Stone. Where's Roger?
14: And now it's time for the Cat's Corner.
15: This is John Catsimatidis. Is AI changing everything? Well, there are many, many opinions. In my opinion, AI, to me, all it is a super Google machine. Well, what does that mean? There is no artificial intelligence. It's only as good as the programmer. Intelligence? No. Searching more places to create that it looks like intelligence? Yes. Overrated at this point? Absolutely. But again, it will need some kind of regulation. When I grew up, the Encyclopedia Britannica was the Bible of the truth. The question is, what will be the Bible of the truth for AI? AI is only as good as the programmers and their personalities that create it. Finally, I agree with President Trump. We have to win the AI game worldwide and beat every other country. That way, we keep America the greatest country in the world. I'm John Catsimatidis, and that's the Cat's Corner.
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16: 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The good news? 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I'm Yana Derulis for the Worldwide News Network.
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22: And your late Wednesday evening update. U.S. Treasuries hit new highs this afternoon. Hot economic data is the reason. The 10-year, a fresh 19-year high. The 5-year, breaching 5% for the first time since 2007. Dow, NASDAQ and S&P deeply in the red. President Trump revealed 1,100 trades worth $270 million he made back in July, including $25 million each invested in Microsoft and Amazon. McDonald's had its Investors Day on Wednesday, and the stock had its worst day in years. And at the United Nations, Sam Altman, the head of OpenAI, was confronting AI standards in a speech.
23: First, as AI becomes more capable, people must remain at the center of AI decision-making. Second, the benefits of scientific progress and economic growth must be by people and for people. Third, this technology must empower people individually. A great future will come from people realizing their potential and building value for themselves, their communities, their countries, and the broader world.
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3: This is the Stone Zone with Roger Stone.
13: Roger Stone, who's a very, very, one of the smartest political minds. Roger Stone was persecuted. People forget he's actually a brilliant, brilliant political analyst.
3: Now, get him his own. It's the Stone Zone. Here's Roger Stone.
12: Welcome back into the Stone Zone. As I said, 62 years ago today that the Warren Commission handed over its report on the assassination of President John F. Kennedy to President Lyndon Johnson. At this point, the Warren Commission has more holes in it than Swiss cheese. I have challenged Gerald Posner, who wrote Case Closed, which is supposedly the definitive defense of the Warren Commission, to debate me yet again. He's debated me once before. By the way, he's a very good guy. He's a very smart guy. He just happens to be wrong on this particular topic. And I still believe what Richard Nixon told me in his living room in Saddle River, which is, after two martinis, of course, Lyndon and I both wanted to be president of the United States. The difference was I wasn't willing to kill for it. This is pretty easy to dispatch. If Lee Harvey Oswald shot John F. Kennedy, why does he have no nitrate burns on his chest or his arms or his face? They tell us that he shot a $26 Italian vintage World War II Italian carbine. Not possible. Why has no government sharpshooter in any branch of the services been able to recreate the supposed three shots, which theoretically all came from behind, from the sixth floor of the Texas School Book Depository building? They tell us the absolute proof that Lee Harvey Oswald killed John F. Kennedy is that he subsequently killed Officer J.D. Tippit. Well, the problem with that is the shells that are found on the ground where Tippit was shot came from an automatic, but Lee Harvey Oswald is arrested with a revolver in the Texas movie theater nearby. So I hope Gerald Posner will take me up on my challenge to debate again, but this is an endlessly popular subject. I still don't believe the official narrative of the Warren Commission. In the meantime, it's fun to watch CNN and MSNOW, formerly known as MSNBC. These people are so discredited they had to change their name because nobody believes them. And Politico insisting that the fact that they have been banned from having taxpayer-financed office space within the White House is a violation of their First Amendment rights. This is an absurdity. They're free to report anything they want, but there is no automatic right to taxpayer-financed office space, and there is a long history of presidents, including Barack Obama, he banned the Washington Times. He banned the Washington Examiner. He banned a number of media outlets from the Washington's official White House press pool. There are no First Amendment rights here. Why weren't these people worried about free speech and First Amendment rights when literally millions of people were banned on social media? People like, well, me. I mean, banned for life on Facebook, banned for life on Instagram, banned at that time on Twitter, now known as X. I give great credit to Elon Musk, who I think has done more for the First Amendment than anyone other than the founding fathers. Now, there's a true violation of free speech rights, but you didn't see CNN or MSNBC or Politico complaining about that. Chris Murphy over in Connecticut basically said the loud part out loud in a podcast I watched yesterday. He's once again calling for internet censorship and for regulating the internet so that, as he puts it, something like Donald Trump never happens again. I think that's up to the voters. I'm a free speech absolutist. And when it comes to CNN, I'm going to be very, very clear. I don't get my news from CNN for the same reason I don't drink out of the toilet. For 2.5 years, they called me a Russian asset. They questioned my patriotism. They said that I was a go-between for WikiLeaks. Not even federal prosecutors who charged me in a bogus case to pressure me to testify against Donald Trump alleged that and produced no such evidence of it. It's going to go to the Supreme Court now because they're suing, which I'm glad to see, because all the precedents, the legal precedents that I have seen, indicates that they have no right to be in the White House. I'm Roger Stone. You're listening to Stone Zone. Don't go away, because we'll be right back.

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1: Have you been watching The Gentlemen Season 2 on Netflix? It's the number one show. Its director Guy Ritchie and star Theo James stopped by the Worldwide News Network Artist Lounge. I asked Guy how he finds ways to make the predicaments the characters get into new and unpredictable for yet another season.
2: I have a feeling that question is slightly beyond my pay grade. So Matthew and I have spent a good deal of time, I suppose, investing in the characters. Often you think you've come up with a clever plot, then you talk it through, and then you find yourself realize the story's a cure for insomnia.
1: Theo James told me they do more improv on the set than you'd think, but Ritchie says he's got to stay in charge even as an actor.
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1: The Gentlemen Season 2 is on Netflix now. Cooper Lawrence, Entertainment News, Worldwide News Network, New York.
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13: Democratic insiders have already confided their primary agenda if they regain Congress. Impeachment number 3 before the first hearing even begins. I mean, think about what that normalizes. When every political disagreement is elevated into a constitutional crisis, that isn't oversight. That is permanent political warfare, wearing a constitutional costume. Meanwhile, real families are sitting at their kitchen tables, carrying the weight of gross

0: kitchen tables, carrying the weight of grocery bills, housing, and border security. Revenge! Revenge is a terrible governing philosophy, and an impeachment battle doesn't put food on your table. Stop letting Washington substitute political payback for actual governing before they push this country over the edge. Listen to what they refuse to say out loud. I'm Michael Cohen.
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3: 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She used to hold the record for the longest time atop the Billboard Hot 100 with 22 weeks.
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3: Ella Langley's Choosin' Texas has topped the chart for a 23rd week. Langley says the song has changed her life. In an Instagram post, she thanked her fans and said her new world record doesn't feel real. She expects someone to tell her they were kidding the whole time. Michael Wallace, Worldwide News Network.
2: A Detroit doctor says he's found brain damage in teenagers who spend too much time on their phones. David Rosenberg has been conducting research at Wayne State University.
5: And what we see in those who have an addiction is that our research is finding really striking changes in abnormalities in the brain.

0: is the Stone Zone. Now, get in the zone. It's the Stone Zone.
1: A man who's gone through hell, but he's kept going, and he's smart, and he's strong, and people love him. Not everybody, but people love him and respect him. Roger Stone. Where's Roger Stone?
0: Here's Roger Stone.
2: Thanks for joining us again back in the Stone Zone. Rod Blagojevich has lived an interesting life, to say the least. He, of course, was the governor of Illinois, the first Democrat elected to that office in 26 years. He was also the first Illinois governor to be impeached. Later, he was known as Federal Prisoner Number 40892-424 after being convicted of public corruption charges having to do with the U.S. Senate seat vacated by Barack Obama when he became president. But there's a great deal more to that story, which we'll come back to in a moment. Born to a blue-collar family in Chicago, Rod shined shoes, delivered pizzas, worked in a meatpacking plant when he was growing up. He also worked for two summers on the Alaskan pipeline. Thanks to the sacrifice of his parents and his continued hard work, he attended and graduated from Northwestern University, went on to get a law degree from Pepperdine University. He was an assistant state's attorney for Cook County. He was a House representative, and then in 1996, he was elected to the U.S. Congress. Politics was quite different in those days. 2002, his personal vision of the American dream continued. He beat very long odds to become the 40th governor of the state of Illinois. And that's a record as governor that I think deserves some focus. He created historic access to affordable health care for children in Illinois. He provided free mammograms and pap smears for tens of thousands of women without health insurance. He established free public transportation for senior citizens, disabled people. But above all, he fought his own party's constant attempts to raise taxes on the working families of Illinois. Rod Blagojevich was something that no longer exists anymore, a moderate Democrat and a very successful governor. 2008, it was when this American dream, the success story, came crashing down, working to fill the U.S. Senate seat vacated by the election of Barack Obama. Rod Blagojevich was charged with corruption, impeached twice, and finally convicted and sentenced to 14 years, of which he actually served 8 years of a sentence for a crime that did not exist. Recently released documents by the Department of Justice tell a very different story. Now, Rod Blagojevich was initially had his sentence commuted by President Donald Trump on February 18th, 2020. He would later have a full and unconditional presidential pardon. It was only after that he was commuted that he and I became friends. What's amazing about Rod Blagojevich is after serving 8 years, pretty hard time,

0: He's not bitter. He is not broken. He's sustained by his faith. If anything, he is stronger, and he continues to speak out for the good of the country. Rob Blagojevich, welcome to the Stone Zone.
1: Thanks for having me, Roger, and thank you for those kind words.
0: This is a historic time, and these revelations from the Justice Department last week kind of prove what you've been saying without the FBI 302s of Barack Obama and Rahm Emanuel to prove it. It really does prove, and the Fox News published these long-hidden documents, that you did nothing wrong. So I want to take this opportunity to walk our audience through exactly what these reports say about this Senate appointment. I think you're guilty. You're guilty of engaging in politics. That's what you're guilty of.
1: Well, that's right. And not only politics, but good government, which the first Mayor Daley used to say was good politics. Good politics is good government. Good government is good politics. I was on the verge of potentially making a political deal for the Senate seat in exchange for appointing the Attorney General of Illinois, Lisa Madigan, who I did not like because her father was my political nemesis, and the two of them, leading Democrats, were obstructing my efforts as governor to do things for the people. In spite of that, I was willing to hold my nose and make her senator on one condition: if her father, the powerful House Speaker, had been there for 43 years, chairman of the Democratic Party of Illinois, would pass legislation that would further expand health care to working families, affordable health care, invest in infrastructure, highways, schools, hospitals, create tens of thousands of jobs, and have put in writing a memorandum of understanding not to raise the income tax on the people of Illinois, because I was fearful of that, because for 6 years when I was governor, all the leading Democrats kept pushing for that income tax increase, and I was fearful they could override my veto. So I wanted that deal. I'd hold my nose, and I would make her, Lisa Madigan, the senator. The night before, the day before the arrest, I instructed my chief of staff to reach out to Rahm Emanuel. They'd been talking about this deal, and ask him to begin the process to see if we could make it happen. The FBI was listening, and the next morning at 6 o'clock, with 24 members of a SWAT team, very much like what they did to you, Roger, they came to my house to arrest me. They didn't want the day to start and the business day to start because they were afraid that that deal was going to happen. It was legal and good for the people of Illinois, and if they did that, they could never lie and say they were stopping a crime spree before it happened, because that's what the U.S. Attorney Patrick Fitzgerald said when I was locked up in a jail cell. Now, I write about this in detail in my book, Framed, Deft, and Freed, which is coming out November 10th. A lot more detail there. But the bottom line, Roger, was this was the biggest frame-up in American history. They hijacked a twice-elected governor. They were emboldened by what they did to me. They got away with it. Two trials and a judge that was pretty much their guy. He was very much their guy. And they were emboldened to go after people like you, Roger, because they were determined to go after President Trump. And this kind of weaponization, I think, really began with me at the AAA level to a Democrat governor. And then they took it to the major league level to go after President Trump and you and others who we all know what happened there. And this is a very dangerous thing for our country. This is the greatest country in the world, and it's the last best hope on earth. That's what Lincoln said. He's right. And if we lose the rule of law, we lose our democracy.
0: Correct me if I'm wrong. You were the first governor in the country to endorse Barack Obama for president. Isn't that correct?
1: Right. And look, for that, maybe I deserve going to prison, but you are correct. I endorsed him back in 2007. He was from Illinois. I've known Obama since 1995. We had a friendly relationship, a pretty good relationship, actually. He was from the south side of town. I was from the north side of town. He was a Sox fan. I was a Cubs fan. And we came up together, and we both were, you know, had success statewide. And he then skyrocketed. He gave that speech in Boston in 2004, and then he announced for president he was running against Hillary Clinton. So in some respects, Roger, that wasn't a hard decision for me as a Democratic governor to choose between the two of them. But looking back, of course, I regret that very much. And, you know, Obama made a deal. I write about this in my book as well. I write that, you know, when they arrested me on the 9th of December 2008 on a Tuesday, 9 days later, they interviewed Obama. And those documents that you talked about, and thank you very much for all the help you've given me, Roger, those documents are Obama's FBI interview, which they would not allow me to have to defend myself at trial. And they've covered him up for 17 years. And finally, because the Trump administration is interested in transparency and letting the truth come out, they finally came out. And they are corroborating everything I've been saying for all those years. The next step is they got to release now the 98% of the FBI tapes they've covered up, particularly the tape from the night before, the day before, when I made a substantial step to start the process of picking a senator, because that'll prove that they lied and I've been telling the truth, that they arrested me to stop that, not to stop their fake crime spree that they claimed they were stopping.
0: Now, I give Attorney General Todd Blanche enormous credit for releasing these documents, which have been controversial for some time. The record seems to show that initially Barack Obama wanted Valerie Jarrett to fill his Senate seat, then changed his mind, decided that she should go to the White House. But this is the earliest example of weaponization. I mean, Franklin Roosevelt used the IRS, frankly, to harass his political enemies. That's a documented fact. The Kennedys also used the IRS quite aggressively. It's funny. Richard Nixon lost the presidency in 1960. I wonder how he got up a random audit in 61 and 62 no audit after 1963. He always wondered about that. I didn't wonder about it. The Kennedys used the IRS very aggressively against their political enemies. It is the most amazing thing, Rod, in all honesty, is the way you have not only survived but thrived. That you're not bitter, you're not angry, you're not broken. I mean, a lesser man would be all of those things. And you know, I've talked about this in the way in which your faith sustained you for 8 long years when there was no crime. And one of the things I want to stress, you outlined the elements of a political deal. No part of that deal put a penny in the pocket of Rod Blagojevich. No part of that deal put a penny in the campaign of Rod Blagojevich. The benefit would have been solely and completely for the working families and the citizens of Illinois. Yet they conjured this up as a crime. It's really quite extraordinary.
1: Look, I could never have imagined anything like that could have happened in America. You know, I trusted the system. I thought those guys in the U.S. Attorney's Office, they were the best and the brightest. They went to the best law schools I couldn't get into. They were being able to be hired in the U.S. Attorney's Office. I had no chance of getting hired in the U.S. Attorney's Office when I came out of law school. I was a prosecutor at the state level. But I imagined that not only were they, you know, smart and intelligent, but that they were honest and had integrity. And I've miscalculated. Now, I'm not saying most U.S. attorneys are those things. I think most of them are good people. But I do believe a cabal, a cancer, was in that office during those years. And there, you can identify who they were: Patrick Fitzgerald, James Comey, Robert Mueller. These were the same people that were doing to me what they went on to then do to President Trump. And they are a great threat to our democracy and our freedoms and to our Constitution. But no, you asked me what got me through it. You know, I write about this in my book, too, my first night in prison, Roger. I'm facing 14 years, and I just had to say goodbye to my little girls. My little one, Annie Bonanni, was 8 years old, and my older daughter, Amy, was 15. They were young children. I'm about to now miss, you know, their years growing up, which I did. But I'm facing 14 years, and I just got done saying goodbye to them and my wife. And, you know, I then walk into a prison that was the higher prison. I spent my first nearly 3 years in a prison with murderers. I had access to a 50,000 square foot governor's mansion when I was governor. Now I found myself in a 6-foot by 8-foot prison cell, just like in the movies. And that first night, I described this first night in my book, how all of a sudden the gates slammed shut, these powerful big iron gates slammed shut. And then the lights went off and were swallowed up in darkness. And the realization hit me. Good Lord, man, I am really here. This is really happening. I can't get out of this place. And I have 14 years of this. And I am so afraid for my children and my wife. They're home alone, no one there to protect them. I'm not there to provide for them. What's going to happen to them? And I reached for the Bible that my wife Patty gave me. The only thing that lets you bring into prison, Roger, is the Bible. Couldn't even bring my running shoes in. And I had a reading light that was given to me by inmates. They gave me a welcome basket. You know, these tough guys, gangbangers, and even some of them, you know, committed homicides, right? These guys gathered together a welcome basket for me, and it was a reading light that you can use late at night on your book and read. The light just goes down on the book. And I went to the Bible, and I went to the Psalms, and I went to the 23rd Psalm first, and then kept reading the Psalms because I needed something to give me hope and strength. And for every day, 2,896 days that I spent in prison, I would read the Bible over and over again. And faith, hope, and love, which is what St. Paul writes in the first letter to Corinthians chapter 13. That's what got me home, above all the excellence of love. And the purpose I had in my life at that point was to live for my children and for my wife. And no matter how bad it was, no matter how despair might creep in, I had to keep it away. I had to be strong. I had to somehow survive and make my way back home, not so much for me, but for my little girls. And here's why I love Donald Trump. I support him on so much of what he does as president. But as a person who I got to know a little bit on his television show, just a little bit, but Trump saved me and rescued me from that. And you know, Roger, what he did for my daughters? He gave my daughters the best gift they've ever received in their lives. He gave them their father back.
0: Well, I completely identify with that. I was redeemed in the blood of the cross. I returned to the church for going through the same kind of similar crucible. See, I was so naive that I thought that when they charged me with things I knew I wasn't guilty of, that I'd get a fair trial. I'd have a chance to prove my innocence, even though technically it's the government's obligation to prove your guilt. That's not really how it works. You have to prove your innocence. I didn't know that the judge would withhold exculpatory evidence against me. I didn't know that there were certain items, videos, audios, text messages, emails, that I would not, my lawyers would not be allowed to enter into evidence in my own defense. I didn't know that I would be gagged. How come the folks at CNN and MSNOW and the Politico so concerned about the First Amendment and free speech today? They didn't seem too upset when I had a broad gag placed upon me by a federal judge. Nowhere in the Constitution does it say when you're charged with a crime, you lose your free speech rights. But I was not allowed to defend myself. And it is only, frankly, because a chance meeting, an opportunity to meet with Franklin Graham, who gave me the best possible advice in this crucible that I was going through. He said, look, turn your burden over to the Lord. Put your faith in God, and he will lift you up, and he will deliver you from your persecutors. And that's precisely what I did. In the beginning, I was reading the Bibles, the Psalms, the Proverbs, and so on. I wasn't feeling it. And then ultimately, yeah, the day came when the Lord began to sustain me. And I knew I came home and I told my wife, it's all going to be okay. It's actually all going to be okay. And the cards, as you know, are stacked against you. Federal prosecutors win 99% of their cases. I think at the time you and I were sitting at Mar-a-Lago at a table together, we'd both been pardoned. And the president, kind of spins tunes on his iPad, and he sent an aide over to ask us what song we wanted to hear. And you said, with a smile, "Jailhouse Rock." It was one of the high points of my career. Folks, you're listening to Rob Blagojevich, one of the greatest governors in Illinois history and a true American patriot, and we'll be right back.
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12: Gloria Chapa, this is Worldwide News Network Update. A federal judge who is considering whether to block President Trump's ban of three news outlets from White House access has expressed some skepticism about the legality of the move. The judge questioned whether the administration met legal responsibilities by providing CNN, MSNBC, and Politico an opportunity to respond. Law professor and former federal prosecutor Lori Levinson.
13: Obviously, this is not President Trump's first tussle with the media, but this one probably went too far, because he kicked out some major media organizations. He did so only by saying he didn't like their reporting. He thought it was fake reporting. And he did not come up with this national security rationale until long after he had revoked their credentials.
12: The judge did not rule on the outlet's request for a temporary restraining order. This is the Worldwide News Network.

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1: Roger Stone, who's a very, very, one of the smartest political minds. Roger Stone was persecuted. People forget he's actually a brilliant, brilliant political analyst.
0: Now, get in the zone. It's the Stone Zone. Here's Roger Stone.
2: And we're back in the Stone Zone. We're talking to former Illinois Governor Rob Blagojevich. Rod, I have to ask you this question. What happened to the once great Democrat Party of John F. Kennedy and Harry Truman and Richard J. Daley, the father, a party that believed in free enterprise, capitalism, a strong national defense, God? That Democrat Party does not seem to exist to me anymore. It appears to have been taken captive by a radical Marxist clique. It's very hard to understand. What's your analysis?
3: Well, my analysis is that party doesn't exist. You're exactly right. I mean, the Democratic Party I was in, the Democratic Party that I believed in, doesn't exist anymore. You know, one of the best things about the Democratic Party when I was in it was we were not that unlike sort of the, in some respects, like the new Republican Party that President Trump has built. And that is, you know, fundamentally made up of working people who loved our country, who believed in God, who supported the police, who thought, you know, America was a place where if you work real hard, you can improve your lot in life, build a better life for your family. You can get ahead. You can leave the working class and become part of the middle class and maybe even upper class, and maybe even become super rich. That's the beauty of America. That's why people from all over the world to this day still want to come to this country. But that is not the party anymore. The socialists have hijacked the Democratic Party, and the Democratic Party is really a socialist party. Even the so-called moderate Democrats, or those who used to be moderate or reasonable Democrats, are so afraid of the socialists that they will, if they win election, they'll govern as socialists. Look at Illinois. Our governor, J.B. Pritzker, inherited $3 billion, the Hyatt Hotel fortune. And what he does is spend all his time as governor not looking out for the interests of American citizens in Illinois and the hardworking people of this state, or even the black community that's facing every year, you know, high crime rates and murder rates. He panders to illegal immigrants because that's the stuff that pleases the socialists. We have a nepo baby billionaire Bolshevik governor in Illinois who's raised taxes on people and fees more than 51 times. More than 1,000 businesses have left our state. Over 400,000 people have left our state, and they're being replaced by, you know, illegal immigrants who have found sanctuary in Illinois and in Chicago because it's a sanctuary city and a sanctuary state.
2: 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I want to thank my guest, Rod Blagojevich, and thank you for joining us today in the Stone Zone.

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4: I'm Gloria Chapa. Ukrainian President Volodymyr Zelensky addressed the UN General Assembly today, vowing to continue the fight against Russia's invasion of its sovereign territory. Zelensky touted his country's capability to conduct drone warfare.
5: No Russian admiral expected that we would be able to sink Russia's pride cruisers that were supposed to dominate the sea, but could not survive our naval drones.
4: Ukraine says that forces have attacked Kyiv with ballistic missiles today after maintaining attacks on the city, even as world leaders discuss the war at the UN. Venezuela interim President Delcy Rodriguez says they will hold elections as part of a transition to a full democracy. In an address to the UN General Assembly, Rodriguez said that the Venezuelan government has started dialogue with the opposition and that national institutions are preparing for the electoral process. A federal judge who is considering whether to block President Trump's ban of three news outlets from the White House access has expressed some skepticism about the legality of the move. The judge questioned whether the administration met legal responsibilities by providing CNN, MS Now, and Politico an opportunity to respond. Law professor and former federal prosecutor Lori Levinson weighs in on the case.
6: In the First Amendment area, the law is pretty clear, including from this judge, that the media is entitled to due process, to contest any order that withdraws their credentials, and additionally, that the First Amendment says that the president cannot discriminate on the basis of viewpoint.
4: The president accused the outlets of fake news against his administration. The judge did not rule on the outlets' request for a temporary restraining order to lift the ban immediately, but indicated that he may do so. Police are warning about the use of kratom following the deaths of two students at the University of Mississippi. News Nation's Brian Anton.
7: We've learned a little more about the victims. It's an 18-year-old and also a 20-year-old, both males, both out-of-state students, I'm told. The 18-year-old's body was discovered in one of the dormitories, and then the 20-year-old's body was discovered at an off-campus place. They're still not telling us what may have happened here. There's toxicology testing, I'm told, that has to be done.
4: Police say packaged kratom that was sold from a retail store was found during the investigation. The State Department has ordered diplomats in the International Organizations Bureau to use the term superintelligence instead of artificial intelligence in all communications. The order was sent after President Trump spoke to other world leaders this week, trying to rebrand the technology, saying that using artificial made the technology sound fake. The Bureau is in charge of U.S. diplomatic missions to the UN and multilateral agencies worldwide. This is the Worldwide News Network.
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4: The MTA says it has turned on speed cameras near work zones to catch drivers who endanger the lives of their workers. New Yorkers seem to be on board with the new rules.
8: I agree with that, because this is a loaded gun when you're driving a car. This is worse than a pistol.
9: I don't feel bad for this, because if I make a mistake, I have to pay.
4: Drivers caught speeding will be slapped with $50 fines for a first offense. The ticket will rise to $100 for drivers who speed through the work zone three times or more. The New York Giants quarterback Jackson Dart will be out for the rest of the season to undergo knee surgery. Dart suffered a knee injury during the first drive of Monday night's game against the Los Angeles Rams. The damage is reportedly focused on the meniscus in his knee, as sources claim Dart's ACL is still intact. NYPD cops continue to search for a gunman who shot and killed the 14-year-old in the Rockaways over a scooter on Monday. Neighbors say Malachi Adams was a good kid.
10: It's heartbroken. I'm real. It's the streets. The streets is crazy. This is not good anymore. It's not fit.
4: Police say the gunman raced away from the scene on Beach Channel Drive on the teen's scooter. Neighbors in Keyport, New Jersey say they live in a cancer cluster tied to a nearby landfill. Last night, the head of the New Jersey DEP told them extensive studies of the area's air, water, and soil uncovered no clear source of the cancer cases there.
11: It's important to understand that contamination, for it to cause health effects, there must be a way for people to be exposed.
4: Neighbors have argued that there have been about 500 cancer cases in recent years, and they believe they are tied to the former Aeromarine industrial site and its landfill. A new Siena poll finds Governor Kathy Hochul leading her Republican challenger, Nassau County Executive Bruce Blakeman, by 9 points. The poll is a little changed from last month when it was a 10-point spread. The majority of those polled think Hochul will win, including a third of Republicans. Your forecast from the 77 WABC Weather Center. Tonight and overnight, partly cloudy, low of 51. Thursday, sunshine, high of 67. I'm Gloria Chapa for 77 WABC News.
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3: And welcome, everybody, live from Charlotte, North Carolina. I couldn't believe this. The driver told me after I landed, I'm here for a speech here in this beautiful, clean city. Oh, boy, is it clean. But I was just amazed by this stat. Did you know that Charlotte has the seventh largest airport in the world, actually, in terms of traffic? I didn't know that. I know that Charlotte's an up-and-coming city, right? And now they got an NFL team, and they essentially have a hockey team that's more down in Raleigh, but it's not too far away. Got a Major League Soccer team. They'll probably have a baseball team at some point. But I didn't know that in terms of that it was getting that big. But you can see why. It's so nice down here, and it's just a well-run state, just like South Carolina is, just like Florida is. You can see why so many people are moving out of New York, out of California, out of Illinois to come to a place like this. And Charlotte Douglas International Airport, which is fairly new. I think it opened like 7 or 8 years ago. Again, I had the driver that tells you everything, and sometimes it's annoying, but today I found it pretty fascinating. This is definitely a city you'll want to visit. And you're going from New York. I went from Newark. You're here in less than 2 hours. And then it's not like when you land at LaGuardia and it takes another hour and a half to just get out of the airport or get to where you need to go because the traffic's always horrible around the airport. Here, nope, go on a nice open highway, and I was at my hotel in 15 minutes. So, just saying. Anyway, so it's sane down here in the Tar Heel State, but it is not sane on TV these days. And I don't like leading with The View on this show. I know there's a lot of important things going on, but I think this is kind of important also because we really have some insane people that have seven-figure contracts talking on national television on a daily basis. And The View, you know, you could say it's horrible. It gets an audience. So there's a lot of people out there that agree with the Sunny Hostins of the world. But what she said today was one of the most, and this is a show where they say insane things every day. This somehow, like the Fonz and Happy Days jumped the ocean. This is so insane. So do you remember the Butcher of Tompkins Park? All right, for those of you who are a bit longer in the tooth. Okay. Well, this guy killed a woman, then chopped her up into pieces, then cooked her, and then fed her to the homeless. And he was arrested, and he went on trial, and he didn't go to jail. You know why he didn't go to jail? Because Sonny friggin' Hostin was the holdout juror who decided that he didn't deserve to go to jail because obviously he had some mental issues. Some mental issues? Jeffrey Dahmer heard this and said, dude, that's effed up. Like, I would never even go that far. That's what happened here. And it was 1991 and she was on the jury. This person later became a lawyer. Oh, so anyway, I'll let you hear this soundbite, but she's bragging about it, chuckling about it. This is sick. This is cut number one. Go.
4: When I brought it up at the Hot Topics meeting, I don't think everyone believed me. And then my producer looked it up, and I'm in the New York Times. And apparently several jurors questioned afterwards said one holdout juror was principally responsible for preventing them from returning a guilty verdict. That was me. And it was because I saw clearly that he was psychotic.
5: Of course.
4: He was in a psychosis. He did not mean to kill her. And once he killed her, he panicked. He chopped up her body parts. Yes, boiled her body parts. Tried to commit the perfect crime and then fed her.
6: And you got this guy off?
4: And no. But he said, that's how much I believe in the insanity defense.
3: Imagine if you're the family of that poor woman that was killed watching this and hearing these hyenas laugh about it. And Sonny Hostin, yep, that was me, the lone juror. And he was going through psychosis, right? He didn't mean to kill her, she said. And then afterwards, if he didn't mean it, then why he chop her up and boil her and then serve her as a meal to the homeless? And you're saying, well, he didn't really mean it? Who cares? He should be in jail for the rest of his life. You know, it's eventually going to happen. He'll probably get out. Well, you know, good behavior. He'll go do it again. So Sonny Hostin's been on this show for some time, The View. And she just makes up stuff. She didn't make that up. She was on that jury. But here she's talking about how, because Sonny is a hypocrite, right? She is like Al Sharpton with longer hair. And that's basically it. She is the ultimate race baiter, plays the race card from the bottom of the deck. And she lives in very rich white communities, like a Kamala Harris living in Brentwood, for example. That's the thing. Like all these people that talk about, you know, diversity and equity all live in rich white neighborhoods, or just rich neighborhoods in general, where not a lot of black people live. So they don't, obviously, the words aren't supported by actions. We'll put it that way. And here she is talking about, okay, send her kids to an all white school. And then she makes up this, which I can guarantee you, I'll take things that did not happen for 5,000, Alex. This is cut number two. Go.
4: I made a very different decision. I sent my children to private schools, a predominantly white private school. And so while they didn't suffer academically, they excelled. It was a well-funded school. They suffered a different type of pain. There was psychological trauma. There was racism that they experienced. They were bullied.
3: Oh, yeah?
4: My kids struggled in a predominantly white environment, but they did not struggle academically.
1: Well, Sonny, kids all right. Get well, that's good bullied enough there, guys.
3: Oh, yeah. I'm sure they were bullied in this private high school that probably costs, I don't know, $80,000. Again, this is high school to send your kids to, right? Bullied and subjected to racism. And she does this all the time. Listen to this story in cut number three, how her son's just walking down the beach in Florida, and then the racists came for him. Boy, we're not going to call her Sonny Hostin anymore. She's Jussie Hostin. Jussie Smollett Hostin. Cut number three. Go.
2: There is a significant portion that are racist, and you can't dismiss my lived experience.
5: I would never say
2: that there are a lot of racists in this country.
5: Oh, I
2: just experienced my son walking down the beach being called the N-word several times. In Florida. You can't say, I believe that the vast majority of people aren't racist.
5: But again, we don't know that.
2: Fair.
5: There are 300 million
3: it's
5: people
3: fair.
5: In this country. I would never minimize your lived experience any more than I would mine.
3: Alyssa Farah Griffin, what a waste of a chair that is. She's supposed to be the conservative on there and completely and totally wave the white flag on that one. I would have waved a red flag personally. Or not a flag at all. I would have said, that didn't happen. There's no way that happened. Do you think that just people are walking down the beach in Florida and then people are yelling the N-word at black people? In 1,000 years, no. No. And it only happens, it's funny, it only happens when she's there or, you know, when she shares the story. There's never any video. There's never any evidence, nothing. She just makes this crap up and makes the country infinitely worse as a result of that. Oh, man. Well, all right. We'll do one more Sonny clip. This just shows you what a horrific person this is. Apparently, she and her boyfriend got into a little argument on the phone, which happens between couples from time to time, and he hung up on her. And she got so angry, she did this. Cut number four, go.
6: Manny hung up the phone on me.
7: Uh-huh.
6: And I went over to his house, uh-huh. and I let myself in, and we were dating, and I took all of his phones out of every room, and I took his answering machine, because this was back in the day, and I bundled them all up, and I put them on University Parkway in Maryland, and I let all the cars run over all of his phones.
3: If you're Manny, the boyfriend, you get the hell out of there right now. That is, because I hung up on you, you're going to destroy all my phones and my answering machine? And she put it on University Highway. That's Route 193. That's right by the University of Maryland. Very busy highway. And she put it on there so that they could get run over. And, of course, the crowd laughs. Oh, it gets worse. It gets much worse. And after those clips, you think it can't get worse, Joe. Oh, no. There's somebody on there named Sarah Haynes who's supposed to be one of the more, I guess, sober ones on there in terms of rational thought. Again, this is all relative. I couldn't believe this when I heard it. I really couldn't. She's wondering why the husband of Lindsay Clancy, the woman who strangled her 5-year-old, 3-year-old, and 8-month-old to death, she's wondering why the husband isn't being more supportive and trying to make the marriage work. I can't even, my hair hurts just saying that sentence, but you're going to have to hear this for yourself. Cut number five, go.
8: Of their grandbabies and their nieces and nephews.
9: But he doesn't seem to be.
8: What bothers me is he talks about forgiving her, which I love, But he focuses on that and never jumps to what so many people struggle with. How did the marital love end so quickly when you admit openly your wife got sick? She got sick. It doesn't mean you can be with him, and it doesn't mean it doesn't remind you of the worst day of your life. But I would hope, and like in sickness and in health, he said everyone was worried about her. They were tragically, their arms were around her as she was going down the drain. I would hope that my husband wouldn't sit there and just move right along.
7: So
8: and
7: like I not
3: oh, that's good, please. You would hope that your husband wouldn't move right along? I don't know. Murdering my kids, that might be reason to find a good divorce lawyer at that point. Well, you know, then you have to relive, you know, the worst day of your life. Yeah, every day. Did you see Patrick Clancy on 60 Minutes? That seems like a very reasonable, responsible guy. And you can say, well, he should have got her help sooner. He should have done this. Yeah, maybe. Didn't deserve to have his three kids strangled by his wife. And then this maniac on The View, Sarah Haynes, is saying, boy, why isn't he being more supportive? Why isn't he trying to work it out? How could you look that person ever in the eye for more than 2 seconds again? And just be like, oh, well, let's move on. Maybe we could have some more kids that you could kill. I heard this, and I know, like, you know, we bust on The View, and it's just an insane asylum completely with some very, very bad people. Whoopi's no better. Drew Behar's no better. Anna Navarro, maybe the worst of them all. But those between bragging about getting the guy off who chopped a woman up into pieces, boiled her, and then fed her to the homeless, and now this with Patrick Clancy and Sarah Haynes, oh, man. If you watch that show, you go. If you attend that show, you really got to think about maybe getting some professional help, like now. Anyway, Hassan Piker, speaking of absolutely sane people, this guy, I'm not even going to play it. Screw it. I'm sick of giving him any more. He's doing this to troll us. He says insane things, so then people play the clips on other shows, and then I guess he gets his monetization from you know, as far as like clicks and views and so on. So I am not going to do it, bub. But I will play this guy, Bill Burr, who apparently is a comedian. Here he is. Again, this is all insane. Justifying the murder of Brian Thompson, UnitedHealthcare CEO, by Luigi. Maybe not so much justifying, but then saying that, well, other CEOs aren't learning from what Luigi was trying to express by ending a guy's life who's a father of two and obviously a husband, shooting him in the back right in Midtown Manhattan like a coward. They say, well, you know, if the healthcare system wasn't so bad, maybe Brian Thompson would be alive today. Like that is now the thought process by people who, you know, Bill Burr's on the left anyway. Oh, boy, he's so smart. Yeah, this is genius here. Cut number 18, go.
9: You know, this whole thing that, you know, we live in a world where, like, if somebody tells their version of the truth of what's going on, and especially if it is true, like they have to, like, you know, it's like they're trying to escape Russia in the 80s. It's insane. And it's like, I thought this was like, this is an American company. What's going on here? And they all seem to function like the CIA, which is really sort of like indicative of that you're kind of doing something wrong. I mean, if you look at all of this stuff, like the response to the Luigi thing, was not to be like, well, hey, maybe we need to look at what we're doing. If what we're doing makes some crazy person do this, their response was to take their faces off of the internet and get security.
3: Yeah, like, that would be my response.
9: You need to examine. You know what I mean? It's like you're not the president. You're just the CEO of a business.
3: You're an idiot. Unbelievable. Yeah, they were so concerned they took their faces off the internet and got better, more security. Yeah, because they might be next. And then Bill Burr, well, you know, maybe you should really have some self-inflection here and think about, why did Brian Thompson get murdered? Maybe Luigi, by murdering him, should have got your attention to do things differently. Oh, man. That block we just did, that's called a block, and we're about to go into commercial here. Those clips, that's what the left now is these days. And these people aren't fringe people either. This is these are people that support the party 100%, and there are people that agree with them. That's the scary part. Very scary. Anyway, this is Joe Concha. This is Concha at Night, live from Charlotte, North Carolina. Coming up next, we have our birthday of the day. And you can make the argument that of the four main characters on what was the most popular sitcom of all time, that he probably was the best of the four in terms of comedic timing, in terms of just a character that was like no other character we've ever seen. And these are four great characters, as you know. But, well, our birthday boy may have been the MVP of the show. And probably some of you will agree, some will disagree. Either way, stick around as we reveal who that is. Back with more in just a moment.
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12: Ready for more American travel history? Seattle was founded in 1851, named after Chief Seattle of the Duwamish and Squamish tribes, whose people called this region home for thousands of years. From timber town to tech powerhouse, home to Amazon and neighbor to Microsoft, Seattle has always been ahead of the curve. 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
20: It's Joe Piscopo, Saturday nights from 10 to midnight. It's Bulova's Sinatra Showcase. It's Mr. S, the chairman of the board, Frank Sinatra, taking us through the great American songbook and just swinging, baby. W
0: And now, the latest from Wall Street.
21: And your late Wednesday evening update. U.S. Treasury yields on the rise again this afternoon amid hot economic data. The 10-year hitting a fresh 19-year high and the 5-year reaching 5% for the first time since 2007. Mortgage rates topping 7% for the first time in 2 years. Markets closing in the red. President Trump revealed during the day that 1,100 trades worth about $270 million he made in July included $25 million each invested in Microsoft and Amazon. Here's a funny one. The U.K.'s Manchester United Soccer Club, which actually trades at the New York Stock Exchange, was down a bit this afternoon despite seeing record revenue in its 3 months to June. McDonald's was down today. They're investing $8.5 billion in restaurant upgrades around the country. And so too tomorrow. The news will be dominated by the first full day of President Xi's visit to Washington, D.C. And that's your Wall Street update. John Terrett, Worldwide News Network.
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7: Woo-hoo!
4: I don't like... 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

0: 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Here's Joe Concha.
1: All right, happy birthday to J. Scott Greenspan. That's his full name, real name, but it's actually Jason Alexander, played, of course, George Costanza on Seinfeld, Newark, New Jersey, he was born in. All right, the opposite episode, best thing ever. Listen to this, cut number whatever, go.
2: George, you know that woman just looked at you.
3: So what? What am I supposed to do?
2: Go talk to her.
3: Elaine, bald men with no jobs and no money who live with their parents don't approach strange women.
4: Well, here's your chance to try the opposite. Instead of tuna salad and being intimidated by women, chicken salad and going right up to them.
3: Yeah, I should do the opposite. I should.
4: If every instinct you have is wrong, then the opposite would have to be right.
3: Yes, I will do the opposite. I used to sit here and do nothing and regret it for the rest of the day. So now I will do the opposite and I will do something.
1: All right, here we go. And she's pretty, too, by the way. Very pretty.
3: Excuse me. I couldn't help but notice that you were looking in my direction.
2: Oh, yes, I was. You just ordered the same exact lunch as me.
3: My name is George. I'm unemployed and I live with my parents.
1: That might be the greatest line ever.
2: I'm Victoria. Hi.
1: Oh, that's even better. All right, real quick, Matt, play the, he meets Steinbrenner, he does the opposite, he insults him and he gets a job at the Yankees. Go.
5: Mr. Steinbrenner, sir. There's someone here I'd like you to meet. This is Mr. Costanza. He's one of the applicants.
6: Nice to meet you.
3: Well, I wish I could say the same, but I must say, with all due respect, I find it very hard to see the logic behind some of the moves you have made with this fine organization.
1: Yeah.
3: In the past 20 years, you have
1: brought
3: myself and the city of New York.
7: And now it's time for the Cat's Corner.
8: This is John Catsimatidis. Is AI changing everything? Well, there are many, many opinions. In my opinion, AI, to me, all it is a super Google machine. Well, what does that mean? There is no artificial intelligence. It's only as good as the programmer. Intelligence? No. Searching more places to create that it looks like intelligence? Yes. Overrated at this point? Absolutely. But again, it will need some kind of regulation. When I grew up, the Encyclopedia Britannica was the Bible of the truth. The question is, what will be the Bible of the truth for AI? AI is only as good as the programmers and their personalities that create it. Finally, I agree with President Trump. We have to win the AI game worldwide and beat every other country. That way, we keep America the greatest country in the world. I'm John Catsimatidis, and that's the Cat's Corner.
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15: A Chinese girl has set a new world record.
1: Lian Zunji, who is only six, broke the women's Rubik's Cube speed record earlier this month when she solved the puzzle in an average time of 4.52 seconds at a World Cube Association event in Wuhan. Just days later, at another competition in Guangzhou, she broke her own record with a time of 4.27 seconds. Lian first picked up a Rubik's Cube when she was four and could solve it in 90 seconds. Her parents hired coaches, and she trained 2 to 3 hours a day to become the world record holder. Michael Wallace, Worldwide News Network.
15: The outer bands of Hurricane Polo are dumping rain on southwestern Mexico. Shore communities are bracing for heavy rain and mudslides, and while

0: communities are bracing for heavy rain and mudslides. And while Polo is expected to skirt Mexico, it is also expected to drop 4 to 6 inches of rain through Thursday. The National Hurricane Center calls it an extremely dangerous storm. Gloria Chapa, Worldwide News Network, New York.
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7: All right, everybody. Back from Charlotte, North Carolina. I'll be traveling East Coast kind of thing this week. Charlotte, then Charleston tomorrow. Morgantown, West Virginia, the home of the West Virginia University Mountaineers. That'll be on Friday, and then I come back to a nor'easter. So, boy, it's going to be a fun next 5 days, no question about it. But no hurricanes again this year, so that's kind of cool. I mean, nor'easter's not fun. We'll get a lot of rain. There'll be some flooding, coastal flooding, erosion, all that stuff. But, yeah, second straight year where I guess I should knock on wood because we're not quite out of hurricane season yet. But pretty much October, you're done. And it hasn't happened. So Trump obviously made a deal with Mother Nature, probably said that he would throw tariffs at Mother Nature, the likes of which we've never seen before, to about 1,000%. Okay, I'm copying Sean Farish, who did a great thing about how he stopped hurricanes because Trump has a tremendous relationship with Mother Nature. Anyway, this is the tangent to end all tangents. Let's do a little compare and contrast, shall we? And this is Margaret Brennan. She is the impossibly insufferable, condescending, biased host of CBS and their Sunday morning show. Well, here she was in 2024 during the vice presidential debate between J.D. Vance and goofy 80s sitcom dad Tim Walz. And there she was warning that, oh, man, Iran is like 1 or 2 weeks away from having a nuke. And what are you going to do about it, J.D. Vance, if you get into office? Okay, we got the proof. Cut number 9, go.
8: Iran is weakened. But the U.S. still considers it the largest state sponsor of terrorism in the world, and it has drastically reduced the time it would take to develop a nuclear weapon. It is down now to 1 or 2 weeks' time.
7: 1 or 2 weeks. Boy, that sounds like we should do something about it. You know, maybe bomb their nuclear facilities at Fordow, where they had, well, I don't know, 300-400 feet underground, 3 miles underground, these nuclear ambitions. Enriching uranium. Yeah. So we probably should do something about it. Oh, that's right. We did. And then we went to war with them. Well, here's Brennan after Trump does something about Iran. And apparently they weren't close to getting a nuke at all, because when Trump does it, then you have to change the narrative based on, I guess you're just an effing liar. This is cut number 10. Go.
9: It doesn't matter if the order was given. They have everything they need to build nuclear weapons. Why would you bury things in a mountain 300 feet under the ground?
10: Right.
9: Why do they have 60% enriched uranium?
10: You know, in the intelligence assessment that it was that Iran wanted to be a threshold state.
9: How do you know what the intelligence assessment says?
10: I'm talking about the public March assessment. And that's why I was asking you if you know something more from March.
9: But that's also an inaccurate representation of it.
7: And that's Marco Rubio, obviously, having none of this whatsoever. Right. So the intelligence says that actually they're not even close to having a nuclear weapon. Oh, which is it? 1 or 2 weeks or not even close? And that's why, again, when we hear the media clutch their pearls over, oh, Trump's banned us. Well, no, you just don't have special access to the president. Just like I thought J.D. Vance, this was the perfect analogy. I wish I came up with it myself. Says if during the Biden administration that Breitbart wasn't given special access to Biden when he's in the Oval Office. Not that he ever took questions. So let's say hypothetically, there's certain news organizations that get that special access and some that don't, and some that don't act in a remotely objective way and obviously are engaging in activism and not journalism and serving at the pleasure of the Democrat Party, yet you lose your special access. So no one would argue that Breitbart

0: is objective. They wouldn't argue that they're objective. Right? They're to the right, clearly. And as a result, they're rooting for Trump to succeed and for Democrats to fail. So it's the same thing with CNN and MS Now, except they will say, and Politico for that matter, that no, they actually are just journalists trying to do their job. Stop insulting our intelligence and just own it. Own it. When every study out there, Harvard University, 93% negative coverage by CNN and NBC and MS Now, they don't even have a number for it. It's like well above 100%. Which is mathematically impossible, but yes, they have succeeded in doing that. Okay, well, the Kamala fake accent is back. Yeah, she is in Michigan or was in Michigan, and she was campaigning with fake Dr. Abdul El Sayed. And for whatever reason, I guess because, see, El Sayed's having some problems with black voters. They just don't like the guy. And if he's going to win, he's going to have to run up the score with black voters in Detroit, something Kamala Harris could not do. So why not bring in the person who lost a bigger share to a Republican candidate in Donald Trump, Kamala Harris? Trump got a larger share of the black vote that we have seen for any Republican since 1972. And Kamala Harris was a reason for that, right? Voters, including black voters, just didn't like her in the numbers that she needed. So now, for whatever reason, El Sayed brings her in to campaign with him. And he looks like, I swear you watch these videos, it's like a hostage video. Like, who talked me into this? This is a very, very bad idea. And now, of course, she panders. So this fake black accent comes back. And it's just so, what's that word my 11-year-old uses? Cringe. Yes, cringe. Cut number 13, go.
1: And Shirley Chisholm talked about it. If you're not at the table,
0: what?
1: Bring a folding chair, otherwise you might be on the menu.
0: Ah, no.
1: Between two people say it, you know that.
0: Oh boy.
1: It's okay to not be in love with a candidate. It's okay to vote and ask everybody else to vote because this choice is better than that one.
0: Again, I go back to this 100 times. If you are a black voter and you attend something like that and you hear Kamala Harris speak in that fashion and you know that's not the way she speaks and you don't walk out of the room saying, don't pander to me like that. Don't insult my intelligence like this. Can one person do that? You don't sound like that. Don't try to sound like us. It's like Gavin Newsom. He says, you know, I'm not smart like you, to a black audience. I got 960 on my SATs. I'm dumb like you. Oh, and they get away with it. It's really annoying. I guess they don't get away with it because Kamala didn't win. But still, anyway, let's go to cut 13 then, shall we? And who does the fake black accent better? Is it Alexandria Ocasio-Cortez or Hillary Clinton? Let's go with Hillary first and cut number 13, go.
2: I don't feel no ways tired. Too far.
0: What the hell?
2: Where I started from.
0: Where, Chicago?
2: Nobody told me that the road would be easy.
3: We cannot afford to leave Tennessee behind.
0: There's AC.
3: We cannot afford to leave Kentucky behind, Alabama behind, Mississippi behind, Georgia behind, South Carolina behind.
0: A lot of people behind. Oh, you're Sandy. You're from upstate New York, from a upper middle class neighborhood. You don't sound like that. And now she could be the next nominee, which I don't know. Hillary didn't do so well. And Kamala didn't do so well. So do you really, really want to nominate a far left inauthentic person who was a bartender 10 years ago? And I don't begrudge the bartender thing. I think it's one of the harder jobs you could ever do. I guest bartended once somewhere on like the Upper East Side, and it was hard. It's supposed to be like, ha ha, joke. I'm the guest bartender. It was hard, dude. That doesn't mean I should be the commander in chief, however. And you just think about her life experience. So it was that, right? And then she won her Congress seat, and she's really good on social media. So now that qualifies her to be president at 35 years old. Okay, you want to run her, roll the dice and take your chances. Anyway, this is hilarious. So Adam Hamilton is a Senate candidate in Kansas for the Democrat Party. Kansas at last check is quite red, but Hamilton, the polls that you see, I guess is within like 8 or 9 points. So maybe by some miracle, like if the economy completely collapses like we saw in 2008, maybe the guy could win. He can. I'll say it right now. There's almost no shot he could win. And he understands that he has to run a perfect campaign. So he was asked on MS Now, of all places, would you have Kamala Harris campaign with you the way fake Dr. Abdul El Sayed had Kamala campaign for him? And here is his answer. And he doesn't exactly beat around the bush on this one. Cut number 16, go.
4: Here we saw the former Vice President Kamala Harris. She went to Michigan to be with Abdul El Sayed to campaign on his behalf. Would you welcome her to campaign with you in Kansas?
5: No, I would not. No offense intended for her, but she would not be a help to me. We are a different kind of Democrat, and the National Democrats, some of the leaders do not represent where the people in Kansas are. So again, I mean, no offense to Kamala Harris, but I would ask her if she wanted to come, I would say, please do not come to my state. I do not need you here.
4: You said
5: you would actually hurt me.
0: Oh, wow. That is awesome. Good for him. I'm not rooting for him per se, but you got to like the fact that he didn't do this whole ambiguity thing. And well, you know, the vice president, we always welcome anybody who wants to help the campaign. Nope. He's like, do not come. I will literally get a restraining order against your ass if you come anywhere near Lawrence, Kansas. Okay. Rock Chalk Jayhawk. Good stuff there. But why would Adam Hamilton want Kamala to come? Because after all, the cackle is back. And when the cackle comes back, cackle's a big problem. Cackle's annoying. It really is a turnoff, and that is the most generous way I could put it. But here she is at an event with El Sayed, who has this look on his face like, who, again, talked me into doing this? Cut number 17, go.
6: I'm here to support Dr. El Sayed because on this subject, I know he will be a champion. And I have a right to say that.
0: Oh, no. Oh, wow. I don't know why that's funny. What do you mean you have a right to say that? Yeah, you're a Democrat. You're campaigning for a Democrat. Who says you don't have a right to endorse somebody or support him? And then what's funny about it? Like, there's something, it's far worse with Kamala. Yes, she's the human Chernobyl outside of a teleprompter. And she's never accomplished anything. But as vice president, you want to list the accomplishments? There are none. Right. She only got elected in California because of Willie Brown and the machine that was behind her as a result of a quid pro quo. So, yeah. So put all that aside, though. She's weird. She's just a weird person. Remember they called J.D. Vance weird? J.D. Vance is the last thing from weird. Right. Or the last thing being weird. I'm trying to say something here. I'm trying to make a point that he's not weird. OK. And Kamala Harris obviously just is that when you laugh at your own jokes, that's a nervous tick. And you notice you probably have some friends like that. They think because they still want to fill the air after the joke and they're afraid that you're not going to laugh because it wasn't funny. And that's why people laugh at their own jokes or cackle in this case. All righty then. Well, unfortunately, Jackson Dart, New York Giants quarterback, now officially out for the season. And again, it was just so odd. You watch this game on Monday night and he walked off on his own power. And then you're thinking maybe he could even come back into the game. But I was thinking, all right, they'll just sit him for this game. Rams are already up at that point. And, you know, see how it goes from there. Heal him right. You know, he's the future. And then they did an MRI yesterday and revealed that it was far worse than they originally expected. And knees are weird because you could walk straight with a torn MCL or ACL, right? You limp anyway. But then when you have to cut, then there's nothing there to support the knee to go back and forth. And that's why that was a little bit misleading when he was able to walk off the field. Anyway, here is Joy Behar. Now, here's the thing. On the left, online, it's sick. There's all these people saying, well, that's the Trump curse because Dart spoke at a rally for him in New York. And that's why he got hurt. And Trump curses everything. Okay. Well, now this clip is reemerging as well, where Behar calls Jackson Dart stupid and a racist for doing what? For introducing a sitting president at a rally. This happened. Cut number 20, go.
7: I don't know what all that was. but some people were not happy with Dart's open political endorsement. I mean, isn't he entitled to his...
8: It's America.
7: He's entitled to his thing.
9: For somebody to back a guy like Trump, who
8: whose history in discrimination and racism goes back to housing discrimination.
9: In the 70s.
8: Yeah. In the 70s, DEI attacks, and posting pictures of the Obamas as apes. When he's on a team that's 55% to 60%, the NFL is that many people, that much percentage of black people.
7: Yeah, huh?
8: Blacker. That is just the definition of stupidity and racist, in my opinion.
0: Well, wait, what? Why, if the Giants roster is 55 or 60% black, why does that make Dart introducing Trump automatically racist for doing so? The assumption is that all the black guys on the Giants are Democrats, that they're liberals, that they can't possibly support Trump. I bet you a majority do. I met two of them. They're not on the team anymore. But Lawrence Taylor and Otis Anderson, I was at a Trump rally for my book in Wildwood, and they put me right next to those two guys, you know, best defensive player of all time, Super Bowl MVP and Otis Anderson. And yeah, I'm pretty sure they support Trump. And I'm pretty sure if you make a lot of money and you don't want to be taxed out the wazoo, you probably will vote Republican. So that was a dumb assumption on her part. And again, to call Dart stupid and racist. And by the way, did Jackson Dart ever dress up in blackface? Because I know somebody who did. It was Joy Behar. She dressed up as Diana Ross, complete and total blackface. That's racist. I'm Joe Concha. This is Joe Concha at Night. We wrap this puppy up in just a moment.
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9: 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I'm Gloria Chapa. Wall Street's taking it on the chin.
11: Bill, U.S. Treasury yields are on the rise this afternoon amid hot economic data. The 10-year reached a fresh 19-year high. The 5-year breached 5% for the first time since then. Mortgage rates have topped 7% for the first time in 2 years. The Dow, the Nasdaq, and S&P are all in the red. President Trump has just revealed 1,100 trades worth $270 million he made in July, including $25 million each invested in Microsoft and Amazon. And McDonald's down 5%. It's investing $8.5 billion in restaurant upgrades. John Turrett, Worldwide News Network.
9: The U.S. has pledged another $267 million to fight Ebola in Central Africa. State Department officials announced the funding on the sidelines of the U.N. General Assembly, hoping to lure other countries to pledge funds towards a $2 billion target to deal with the disease. This is the Worldwide News Network.

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1: Welcome back, everybody. So Judge Judy, you got to like, right? And the guy, she is worth like hundreds of millions of dollars. That show in syndication does, it's the most underrated profit generator in the history of television. People don't talk about it enough. But that aside, she is absolutely a patriot. And here she is just going off on people who come to this country only to say they want to change the country and tell you how horrible the country is. Well, why are you here if you think it's so horrible? Anyway, she says it better than I do. Cut number seven, go.
2: Next year, and this gets political, which I don't mind. I have a house and I have a home. I consider America my home. America has been good to me. I think that it's the greatest country in the world. If you don't like this country, go somewhere else. Don't come to the greatest country in the world, the most successful country in the world, and say, I want to change it. There are other countries that are the something else that you want. Go there. Go there. But don't into my home. America is my home. Don't come into my home and say, I want to change it, Macy.
1: Thank you. It goes on for a while. You want to watch this clip online if you like. But yeah, she's pissed off and has every right to, because she listens to guys like Hassan Piker. All right. The guy who says that all Jews are inbreds and America deserve 9/11 and has a big poster of the Twin Towers blowing up on fire that you see prominently during his podcast on video. Well, here he is sharing his fantasy of imprisoning all Democrats that go against communism. Which, that's very communist of him to want to imprison political opponents. Yeah, cut number six, go.
3: I will throw you in prison, okay? I want to put you physically behind a prison. I want Chinese-style communism to happen inside of the Democratic Party right now, okay? I want to do cultural revolution when I see that.
1: Oh, okay. Good. That sounds great. That's your mascot, everybody. AOC, boy, she was awfully chummy with him on his podcast. Bernie Sanders, too. Mamdani, that's his BFF, if it isn't El Sayed, who's the BFF. So go figure on that one. Finally, we have a radio host on another talk radio station who used to work at WABC here in New York and then likes to run for, you know, mayor every 4 years and lose by 40 plus points. Well, here he is imploring his tens upon tens of listeners to come to the Melania Trump drag show. Okay, sure. I can't understand. It's one of life's great mysteries how this guy can't win mayoral elections or at least be within six touchdowns. But, well, here we are. Cut number 11, go.
4: Oh, look, give me a solid. You got to come to the Melania Trump drag show on October 17th.
5: That's it.
4: See, I got it embedded in my medulla and cerebellum.
6: Husband and I have enjoyed visiting your beautiful country.
1: Oh, okay. That's smart if you're a Republican to mock the first lady and say, everybody go to the drag show on October 15th. Yeah. All right. Well, again, for all the friends and relatives listening over on the other station, I'm sure that they found that to be a hoot. Anyway, boy, it's been a fast hour. Thanks for tuning in on this Wednesday night live from Charlotte, North Carolina. I'm back tomorrow night from Charleston, South Carolina. And that will be on WABC at 9 p.m. and on stations around the country, around the world. Until then, in the words of the late, great John McLaughlin, bye-bye.

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4: I'm Gloria Chapa. President Trump welcomed Chinese President Xi Jinping with a red carpet tarmac greeting to kick off the three-day visit, complete with military band flyovers and ceremonial cannon fire. It's the first time a U.S. president welcomed a foreign leader at Joint Base Andrews in 11 years. Xi is expected to raise Beijing's claim to Taiwan. The president is likely to maintain firm U.S. export controls. The president is also expected to seek the release of Americans and some others who are detained in China. Treasury Secretary Scott Bessent says the U.S. and China have agreed to extend their bilateral trade truce. Bessent announced the two-month extension after meeting with the Chinese vice premier, revealing on Fox News what the U.S. would like to see next.
5: There are some deliverables that have not been perfect on the Chinese side. So, you know, we also want to see, now that we've sat down and told them our expectations, to see if over the coming months they can be a bit more fulsome in enacting the agreement.
4: The agreement will be extended until January 10th. Venezuela interim president Delcy Rodriguez says they will hold elections as part of a transition to a full democracy.
6: Quiero decirlo muy claro en esta Asamblea General. En Venezuela habrá elecciones.
4: In an address to the UN General Assembly, Rodriguez said, I want to make this very clear, this General Assembly, there will be elections in Venezuela. Rodriguez took the post after American forces captured then-President Nicolas Maduro during a January raid. A Six Flags roller coaster is the center of a lawsuit regarding injuries to riders' brains. News Nation's Blake Berman.
7: Three new lawsuits filed against Six Flags Magic Mountain, claiming that more than 100 riders sustained injuries on the X2 roller coaster. Attorneys there allege that the coaster, which flips riders head over heels and travels up to 76 miles per hour, has had design problems dating all the way back to 2002. In at least one case, attorneys say a rider required emergency brain surgery.
4: Six Flags is not commenting on the lawsuits. Minnesota Governor Tim Walz reflected on his 8 years in office and hinted at his future plans. At an event with the Minnesota Star Tribune, Walz suggested his next chapter may be back at school.
8: I came out of the classroom in Mankato, was elected by my neighbors to do a job, and I'm pretty certain I'm going to go back into that classroom now, post off that, and share what I've learned. I am not the same person. I'm pettier on this. But I also have that experience to do that, and I think there is a story to be told here, how to heal this country a little bit.
4: With sagging approval ratings, the governor has largely avoided campaigning with fellow Democrats in the heated 2026 election cycle and spoke very little about the midterms. This is the Worldwide News Network. Harvey Weinstein was sentenced to 15 years in prison earlier today. This comes more than a year after a jury found the former Hollywood mogul guilty of sexually assaulting former Project Runway production assistant Miriam Haley in a retrial. State environmental officials are finding no evidence that directly ties a landfill in Keyport to hundreds of cancer cases and residents living in nearby Keyport and Union Beach. DEP Commissioner Ed Potosnak told residents at a PAT meeting Tuesday there is no evidence chemicals from the landfill entered nearby homes after releasing results from testing near the Arrowmain Industrial Park landfill.
9: It's important to understand that contamination, for it to cause health effects, there must be a way for people to be exposed.
4: Some residents suspect the state may be involved in a cover-up. The MTA says that it has turned on speed cameras near work zones to catch drivers who endanger the lives of their workers. New Yorkers seem to be on board with the new rules.
3: I agree with that, because this is a loaded gun when you're driving a car. This is worse than a pistol.
10: I don't feel bad for this, because I make a mistake, I have to pay.
4: Drivers caught speeding will be slapped with $50 fines for a first offense. The ticket will rise to $100 for drivers who speed through the work zone three times or more. NYPD cops continue to search for a gunman who shot and killed a 14-year-old in the Rockaways over his scooter on Monday. Neighbors say Malachi Adams was a good kid.
11: It's heartbroken. Hungry. It's the streets. The streets is crazy. The streets is not good anymore. It's not fit.
4: Police say the gunman raced away from the scene on Beach Channel Drive on the teen's scooter. A powerful nor'easter is developing on the East Coast with major coastal flooding set to begin tonight from New Jersey to Virginia. Millions from New England down to the Carolinas will see days of flooding along the coast, strong winds and pounding surf through the weekend. The storm's exact track is not yet known. Your forecast from the 77 WABC Weather Center. Tonight and overnight, partly cloudy, low of 51. Tomorrow, sunshine, high of 67. I'm Gloria Chapa for 77 WABC News.
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15: So, yours truly walks into the White House to meet Vice President J.D. Vance. I'm thinking, this could get really ugly. I've been so critical of J.D. I mean, come on, Israel, Tucker Carlson, some things I didn't like. So I figured I'd give him an earful. 30 minutes later, what a nightmare! We're laughing. We're talking, we're getting to know each other, and somehow, I think I charmed him more than he charmed me. That's right. J.D. listened, I listened, we had a real conversation, and I walked out of the White House thinking, you know what? I can work with this guy. Then I got to spend some more time with President Trump in the Oval Office. Not exactly a bad day at the office.
0: 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Feisty, fearless, and fair. She's an Emmy-winning journalist from the White House to war zones, telling all sides of the story. 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
1: And tonight on the Rita Cosby Show, well, President Xi of China has arrived to America. And there was a lot of fanfare when that happened. An honor guard, a B-1 bomber flyover, and a greeting from President Trump at Andrews Air Force Base, which is interesting because a president has not given such an honor to anybody other than the Pope since the 1960s, since JFK. So they're rolling out the red carpet for President Xi of China, and there's a lot on the table. Obviously, we'll get to what's at stake. You've got the two biggest world superpowers meeting. I agree. It's good to keep your enemies close. It's good to keep your adversaries close. And it's good to keep people talking. And President Trump and Xi have a lot of trade issues. They're obviously going to talk, I would hope, about the satellite imagery that apparently China and Russia are supplying Iran, which is being used to kill American troops at U.S. bases overseas, like in Jordan and Kuwait. So there's a lot to talk about, and you would imagine that it would be great to be a fly on the wall. President Xi just arriving a little bit ago, and President Trump and the First Lady Melania greeting them. Then they will stay overnight. There's going to be a series of meetings tomorrow. And then, of course, the big state dinner and more meetings. So let's see what happens. I'm all for them talking. It sounds like they've agreed to a series of future meetings, too, as well. So it sounds like there's a lot happening. And by the way, tomorrow is going to be a huge day. When you think about it, President Trump is going to be meeting with Xi. You're going to be hearing from both of them. That's going to be a very big deal. And then also, at the UN, it's been a very busy week at the UN. Well, at the UN tomorrow, Netanyahu is going to send his message to Zoran Mondani. Netanyahu is on his way to America right now. He's going to be in town, really, maybe almost just for a matter of hours. It may not even be 24 hours. But he's not afraid of Zoran Mondani, the mayor of New York. Remember who said that Netanyahu should be arrested? And if the mayor says New York can't do it, well, the Fed should. Has the mayor lost his mind? Well, Netanyahu said this is incredible that this guy is calling Netanyahu a war criminal for committing what he calls a horrific genocide. So Netanyahu tomorrow says he's going to tell the truth about the Israeli troops and how heroic they've been. And he's going to tell the truth about Zoran Mondani. So I'm telling everybody, get out the popcorn. This is going to be must-see TV. I can't wait to see what Netanyahu says as he sticks it to Zoran Mondani and his crazy rhetoric, which he's just doing to rev up his base. He knows he can't do anything, but he's not backing down. And even if it's just rhetoric and he knows he can't follow up with any actions like arresting Netanyahu, the bottom line is there are already a lot of protests. There's always a lot of protests around the UN. And there's going to be a lot more protests, I believe, because people like Zoran Mondani are ginning up the base. You already have these crazy pro-Hamas protesters that are out there chanting horrible things to Israel and Jewish citizens. And they're already inflamed. They're already over the top. And tomorrow, I believe it's going to be worse because Zoran Mondani's rhetoric is giving them permission to do so. So welcome to the Rita Cosby Show. Boy, is it a busy time in the world. There's a lot to talk about, and we're going to be talking about that and so much more tonight. 1-800-848-9222. 1-800-848-9222. And here is President Trump just a little bit ago. You can hear there's a lot of sound in the background because the choppers are coming in and everything else. But here is President Trump talking about how hot of a ticket it is for the state dinner tomorrow night at the White House. Remember, he said he doesn't have his ballroom yet, so he doesn't have a lot of room. And he invited a lot of course, with China, big tech titans, big trade titans, and I'm sure a whole bunch of others too as well. But here is President Trump talking about what a big deal it's going to be and what a big historic event it will be at that state dinner and these meetings. Take a listen. Here's President Trump just a little bit ago.
2: At the dinner tomorrow, if you can share with us.
3: I'm going to give a list, but sort of everybody.
0: Everybody wanted to be there. I would say you have the entire tech world, the entire banking world, and a lot more. No, you have I think it's sort of the, if you go by points, I think it's the ultimate crowd. I wish we had more seats. That's the only problem.
2: Mr. President, will you not?
1: I wish we had more seats. We see your calls coming in. 1-800-848-9222. 1-800-848-9222. And meantime, speaking of protests, which we talked about, there were a lot today outside the UN, and that is because the president of Iran was speaking. Now, the UN is so crazy because you have people like President Trump and others that are speaking, and then you've got what I call the Baghdad Bob category. And that definitely fits for the president of Iran. Here he is. And again, the UN brings everybody in. Castro's been, Russians have been there, Gaddafi's been there. There have been a lot of characters that have come to the UN over the years. There's no doubt about it. And the president of Iran came today. So he came and he addressed the crowd. There was only one U.S. delegate who was in the audience. It's a big room. I've been in that room many times. And there was only one U.S. delegate in the room. And he walked away in the middle of the speech. Which is sort of the ultimate snub when diplomats do that. He walked away. And there were a number of others who didn't want to listen to the, how do I say it, hogwash. But there were also a lot of protests outside. And there are a number of big groups that had thousands upon thousands of protesters outside saying, why are you allowing this guy to speak? And this guy is a monster. Why is he able to kind of spew hogwash, as I said, to the world body? Because wait till you hear what he had to say. And the people of Iran are saying, we need to be free. We need to have support. They are getting support, obviously, from President Trump and from many people in the world body. But the war is still raging, and it's almost 7 months. I can't believe it. It is almost 7 months. And I give President Trump a lot of credit for going into Iran, for taking the fight, for Operation Epic Fury, for doing, as he even said yesterday, a lot of presidents talked, he acted. And here are chants from Iranian citizens who are talking about some of their loved ones who have been executed outside in Tehran and outside of Tehran. And the protest today really swarmed the UN, and there were thousands upon thousands of them. Take a listen. Here's a little bit from some of the protests.

0: And here is one of the protesters saying what they think about the Iranian leadership.
1: I think it's a disgrace to America that we're allowing a terrorist into our country that has massacred thousands and thousands of people, of their own people, and that we're having the audacity to negotiate with a murderer.
0: That we're having to negotiate with a murderer. And obviously, listen, it's understood that the U.S. would like to not be negotiating with a murderer. They'd like him to come to the table and surrender along with all the other leaders of Iran. But here is the Iranian president, Prigozhin. He spoke today and listen to what he said. Listen, talk about revisionist history. He makes Baghdad Bob look like a neophyte. Remember that guy in the Iran war who was saying, oh, we're winning the day. We're doing great. As you can see, the U.S. troops piling in on tanks behind him. And yet this guy with a straight face tells the world body that we are not the terrorists. We're essentially the wonderful, sweet, innocent victims. Listen to this.
2: United States, by using weapons with multiple targeted that sports hall, they martyred, assassinated our scientists, our men, women, and children. Innocent children whom in truth had committed no crimes, no sins. Those who are terrorists and train and protect terrorists describe us as such. We have only defended ourselves. We are not terrorists. Our innocent people have been the targets of cowardly attacks and aggressions imposed upon our country. And we defended ourselves with utmost strength. America and Israel attacked us equipped with the latest technology and weapon systems.
0: I mean, come on. We're just innocently defending ourselves. We didn't do anything wrong. And suddenly the big bad bullies came in and attacked us for no reason. We were sitting home, you know, knitting sweaters and feeding, you know, poor children and women. I mean, you have got to be kidding me. This is the regime that mows down tens of thousands of its own people. I mean, what a disgrace. There needs to be like a disclaimer, like lies, lies, lies. I'm all for everybody talking. But to sit there, I understand the frustration of the Iranian people, especially the courageous ones that are still in Iran and the courageous ones that are protesting outside of the UN, seeing this monster there, sitting there just with a straight face saying, we're the victims, we're being bullied, how dare President Trump? I mean, what a bunch of blank, blank. It really is shocking, really is shocking. And there should be something like, that's not correct. If you're going to lie, there should be like an ejection seat, you know, boop, sorry, you're done. So here's a little bit more of the Iranian president speaking a few hours ago to the UN. Take a listen.
2: The result of their deadly aggression, and they have tested the strength and the steadfastness of Iran, and they have learned that Iran cannot be made to surrender. Iran has never, ever been an aggressor, has never started a war, and has always shown her commitment to the negotiating table. They imposed the war on us, but we have proven that we're not afraid of fighting, of war, a war that is defensive in nature, and we will stand in defense of our beloved Iran, our homeland, until our last breath.
0: We'll stand for our beloved homeland until our last breath. And we will fight. Does that sound like a group that's saying we maybe made some mistakes? No, they are saying that they are innocent victims of just random attacks and that they've been peaceful. I guess, you know, they've never heard of the group Hamas that they support. I guess they've never heard of Hezbollah. I guess they've never heard of the Houthis. I guess they've never heard of, you know, what happened at the USS Cole. Do you want me to go on? 1-800-848-9222. 1-800-848-9222. Let's go to Sal in New Jersey, line 2. Sal, your thoughts tonight.
3: Hello, Rita. Rita, I just want to say one thing concerning the fake news that Trump banned from his press conference. He did the right thing because they're nothing but a bunch of left-wing propagandists that distort everything, and he just had to nip it in the bud before it got worse.
0: Well, you know the one thing I will tell you is that I'm not for bans on the media in general as a member of the media, Sal, but I'm all for asking tough questions of everybody. I can understand President Trump's frustration. I mean, you know, they were literally asking Joe Biden, does he like vanilla or chocolate ice cream? That was like the trick question. And meanwhile, President Trump, it's like, are you a liar and a thief and a murderer and a rapist? In what order? You know, I mean, you got to be equally tough on everybody. And I understand, I've never seen the media just so one-sided, so blatantly against President Trump. And it's a disservice, not just to the media, but it's a disservice to America. Final thoughts, Sal.
3: Well, what they need, Rita, is that we have to have media reform, I think. We should tell them the media, hey, look, level the playing field, report the media the way it should be for both sides.
0: Yeah, no, you're right. You're right. I mean, I'll tell you, when I first started, you guys, it wasn't like looking at one news on one station and a whole different world on another station. But sadly, it has become that. And I think it's a great disservice to Americans. Just do your job, report the facts, be honest. That is the most important thing. Sal, thank you very much. And everybody, will continue your calls after the break. The number is 1-800-848-9222. 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
13: The Katz Roundtable. John Katzimatidis with former President Bill Clinton revealing that he wanted to take out bin Laden before 9/11, 2001.
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20: And your late Wednesday evening update. U.S. Treasuries hit new highs this afternoon. Hot economic data is the reason. The 10-year, a fresh 19-year high. The 5-year, breaching 5% for the first time since 2007. Dow, NASDAQ, and S&P deeply in the red. President Trump revealed 1,100 trades worth $270 million he made back in July, including $25 million each invested in Microsoft and Amazon. McDonald's had its Investors' Day on Wednesday, and the stock had its worst day in years. And at the United Nations, Sam Altman, the head of OpenAI, was confronting AI standards in a speech.
21: First, as AI becomes more capable, people must remain at the center of AI decision-making. Second, the benefits of scientific progress and economic growth must be by people and for people. Third, this technology must empower people individually. A great future will come from people realizing their potential and building value for themselves, their communities, their countries, and the broader world.
20: John Terrett, Worldwide News Network.

0: at the UN today, coming from the president of Iran. Again, Baghdad Bob, that's how I'm calling him. Let's go to Judith in Brooklyn on line two. Judith, your thoughts tonight.
1: Hi, Rita. You know, I have to tell you, the Iranian president, he is a puppet. If he would dare go off script, quote unquote, he would be a dead man walking. The IRGC would execute him. He is, unfortunately, he cannot be honest or say his true feelings, because I heard he's more moderate than they are. But you know what? Right now, he has no power, and he knows they'll eliminate him, and they'll eliminate his family, too. No problem.
0: No, you know what, Judith? You bring up a very good point that, you know, he's so scared, I'm sure, of what he says. And I'm, you know, I hear that, yeah, there are more moderate ones that are in the group, and I'm sure there are. There's no doubt about it. On the other hand, I also feel like a moderate Iranian leader in this regime, whatever the level is not a moderate to you and I. Either way, they're a radical. And I also kind of wonder if half the time they play some of that game like, oh, we would love to negotiate, but the IRGC won't let us. And then they go back to the IRGC and say, keep it going, keep going. So who knows if they play off each other. But this guy, I agree, he's a dead man walking either way.
2: This is Moving America. Here's Jake Novak.
3: It looks like GM knows how to take a hint. Earlier this month, Transportation Secretary Sean Duffy slammed Ford for partnering with a Chinese company to make lithium batteries. GM was listening to all of this, and it just said it's working to ensure its next generation of battery cells will be backed by strong domestic supply chains. GM says this could also result in better technology, not just protecting national security. Sounds like a win-win. Now it's time to deliver. With Moving America, I'm Jake Novak.
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0: This is the Rita Cosby Show on 77 WABC. The Greenland deal is a big win for Greenland, the U.S., and Denmark, and for security of the Western Hemisphere. Here is former Trump ambassador to Denmark, Carla Sands, who joined us earlier on Katz and Cosby.
8: This is a tremendous day and week and year for the United States and for our security cooperation with our allies, because every president for 150 years has been trying to get this deal. And President Trump, the art of the deal, I mean, people should read the book. He got the deal done, and it gives us what we need as far as the flyovers, the ability to put sensitive devices so that we know who's around Greenland and the seas and on the air. And because Denmark didn't have awareness. And even when President Trump pressed them back in 2019, the prime minister said she would invest $200 million, but she lied. She didn't. But today is a great day. Yesterday was an awesome day to see the signature between Greenland, Denmark, and the U.S. And we all won. U.S. got control of Greenland, which we need. It's part of North America and part of President Trump's Golden Dome. It also protects our eastern flank. But Denmark won, too, because they kept Greenland in the kingdom. And then Greenland won because they were able to maintain their independence.
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1: McDonald's is planning a big makeover.
2: The fast food giant says it will spend $8.5 billion over the next decade to modernize its restaurants around the globe. McDonald's says those modernizations include lockers to handle delivery orders more easily, bigger play areas, and improved kitchen layouts. There will be menu changes, too. The chain plans to introduce grilled chicken sandwiches and wraps and experiment with products like egg bites and bowls to meet the needs of customers who are looking for healthier protein.
3: Ba-da-ba-ba-ba.
2: Bill Rakoff, Worldwide News Network.
1: Meta CEO Mark Zuckerberg has unveiled a handheld device for using its new Muse AI assistant. 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
1: And this Back the Blue segment coming from Troy, New York, where a missing 8-year-old girl was pulled from the Hudson River in Troy after a bystander and police got her to safety. And now a mother called to report that her daughter, who has autism, went missing from their apartment building. Once on the scene, police officers quickly realized that the little girl was walking outside and was walking toward the river. Thankfully, upon searching the area, police found the child in the Hudson River trying to hold on to a rickety seawall ladder. It turns out that a man who didn't know the family saw the girl and went into the river to keep the girl's head above water. The man saw the officers and was motioning them, and they immediately entered the water themselves and formed a chain to get the young girl out of the river. The police captain said the child was missing for probably only about 10 minutes, thankfully, but especially a child that age and a vulnerability like that, seconds matter. And the response time, getting there quickly, and also the help of that bystander, all helped save that young girl's life. And bravo, of course, to the great men and women in blue. And in this case, the bystander, too. Well, we're talking about Iran's president. And boy, this guy is nuts. It's going to be interesting tomorrow to hear from Netanyahu, because he says he's going to tell the truth about the heroes of Israel. And also he's going to tell the truth about Zohra Mamdani. I can't wait to see what Bibi Netanyahu, is a great speaker, what he says tomorrow before the UN General Assembly. And of course, President Trump meeting with President Xi. It's a big day overall. So here is the Iranian president just a few hours ago at the UN General Assembly. And via translator, he says, wonderful, sweet, kind Iran will be tiptoeing through the tulips and they will not be bullied. Listen to this.
2: Going back to the words of the President of the United States yesterday, shows those who are experts in international law and dialogue and diplomacy and basic human standards that everything uttered about our country goes against the very essence and charter and the spirit of the United Nations. He must know that the resistance of the Iranian people will only increase in the face of sanctions, increased pressure, increased bullying. We will never bow our head or bend at the knee. Iran must be understood by Mr. Trump and those who seek to bully us that we are ready for dialogue and diplomacy and negotiations without accepting the language of force. I truly appreciate your time and presence here. May God bless you all.
1: Yeah, have a good day as we're developing a nuclear weapon. Have a good day as we are hitting 15 countries in the region. Have a good day as we are getting intel from China and Russia, satellite information, so we can target and kill U.S. troops in the region, which is what they have done. So, I mean, this is just, it's preposterous, it's ridiculous, and it's a mockery that this guy gets to speak. And again, I'm all for speaking, but there needs to be a disclaimer underneath saying, absolutely incorrect, do not believe a thing this guy says. His name is maybe the only thing of what he said today that is correct. But Abdul El Sayed, the gift that keeps on giving, this guy. And I got to tell you, everybody, I saw some new polls. You know, you can't believe the polls because the polls are really all over the place right now. That's for sure. But some of these polls show that race pretty much neck and neck. Which is a big concern. It is the U.S. Senate seat there in Michigan. It's an Abdul El Sayed versus Mike Rogers race. And Abdul El Sayed, who refuses to condemn Hassan Piker, who refuses to condemn Sharia.

0: Sharia law. Well, he was asked today about, will you renounce the people who held a vigil for Khamenei, who is the supreme leader? Remember, he met dust on the first day of when, you know, President Trump and everybody came in, and now the supreme leader's son, who we haven't really seen, we don't know if he's alive or dead or not, he's supposedly the new leader there. But will you denounce him? What an evil, horrible person he was. And will you also, you know, say what's going on with these people that are out there protesting in favor of the rogue terrorist leader who's no longer with us? It's an easy thing. Yeah, they shouldn't be praising a monster like that. You know, First Amendment, but they definitely shouldn't be praising a monster like that. It's not a trick question, El Sayed, but it is to El Sayed. You got to hear this. He did a Kamala Harris dance and weave. Remember, he was with Kamala yesterday. Just like he wouldn't answer about Piker, just like he won't answer about Sharia law. And here he is. Take a listen to what the reporter says and listen to his cockamamie answer. Take a listen.
1: My cousin was hunted in the streets of Iran by the IRGC because her hijab wasn't on right. My uncle was sentenced to die, received 50 lashings by Ali Khamenei's government, and the terror that we've experienced is insurmountable. And you can imagine our surprise as Persians, our sadness when we heard you, Abdul, a leaked audio tape of you saying that you didn't want to comment on Supreme Leader Khamenei's death and that people in Dearborn were sad when he died. And I just have a simple question, Abdul. That silence was had a gaping hole in our community, and I want to ask if you regret that silence. I want to ask if you renounce the people that held vigils, that supported this terrorist for all the stuff that he's done. I wanted to ask if you stand unequivocally against the IRGC, against the Islamic Republic of Iran that has killed 50,000 protesters, Abdul. I haven't heard anything from you about the protesters, Abdul. Please.
2: I appreciate your question, and thank you. What I will tell you is this. For too long and too often, when we think about our role in the world, we have turned ourselves into the world's policemen. And I think what we all want, what we all need, is more democracy, more freedom in the world, but also an understanding of what we actually can and should do with respect to that.
0: That's incredible. You've got a guy there, as you heard, an Iranian citizen pleading with him, saying, Abdul, surely that was a mistake, your silence, that you would not talk about the issues surrounding the death of Khamenei, the supreme leader. Remember when it happened, he said, I'm not going to talk about it. Remember that leaked audio that the guy was referring to, saying, I'm not going to talk about it because there are people who are sad in Dearborn, Michigan, about the death of the supreme leader. That's like saying they're sad about the death of Hitler. And for some reason, and I think we all know why, for some reason, El Sayed is still having trouble condemning Khamenei, the monster of Iran, who ordered the execution of tens of thousands of his own people. That's like, Rita, will you condemn Stalin? Heck yeah. Will you condemn Mao? Heck yeah. Will you condemn Hitler? Heck yeah. I mean, it's not a trick question, but Abdul El Sayed, his answer right there, he gave some gobbledygook answer about, like, being the world's policeman. He didn't even answer the question. I would love to see what the Iranian questioner asked after that. Like, excuse me, you didn't answer the question. You know, that says everything. It says he supports the supreme leader because he's afraid to condemn him. He's afraid to condemn Hitler. How do you like that? 1-800-848-9222. 1-800-848-9222. Alice on line two. Alice, I mean, this guy, every day, to me, he's worse and worse and worse. I mean, this is not a trick question. You have an Iranian citizen who is pleading with him, a fellow Muslim who is pleading with him, saying, Abdul, come on, I'm giving you a chance to kind of fix what people heard before, that you didn't want to condemn this guy because you were worried people in Michigan were upset about his death, which is obviously a big problem. Anybody who's upset about a monster's death. And he still gives a non-answer. In other words, he does not answer. He does not condemn protesters who were sad about it, because he's sad, I think. That's my opinion, Alice. What do you think?
3: Well, El-Sayed and Piker are both traitors. They're promoting the overthrow of the U.S. government. I want to know, why are they still here? I think ultimately they're going to lose. People may be afraid to be honest in their questions when, if they're surveyed. I've never been surveyed in my life. But you can't yell fire in a theater.
0: Absolutely. But there's a difference. And Alice, by the way, that's a very strong statement that you're making. And my opinion is you're right. I find them reprehensible. I absolutely. And it's shocking to me that we have these individuals who have just such vile comments about America, that they're you know, supporting the supreme leader, or at least don't want to violate anybody who says these things. I mean, it's horrible. The problem you're getting into, and I know you understand this, not your point because it's well taken, but like Hassan Piker, he was born in New Jersey. I believe he was born in New Brunswick, New Jersey. He went back over to Turkey for a long time, but you know, because he was a part of all the Young Turks and all that other stuff. But he was born in America, you know, and then you have the same thing with Abdul El-Sayed. I mean, when you have that, you know, that's the problem, that if you're born in this country and then you go away and you get these crazy beliefs, you know, it's different, obviously, like that woman in Albany who committed the crime, who was planning that horrible attack up there in Albany against lawmakers and the Capitol in upstate New York. Even though she was a U.S. citizen, you can't commit a crime like that. Obviously, that's a different deal. But she's still in the country. She's just going to face American justice. And I hope it's strong and swift. But then you have people like Abdul El-Sayed, who has said some really incendiary, despicable things. And Hassan Piker, for sure, too. And you've got, as I mentioned, Piker in New Jersey born, and Abdul El-Sayed, he was born in Michigan, you know? So, I mean, it's not like you can say we're going to deport him. You know, it's a whole different standard, Alice, and that's the problem. Whether their beliefs came from their families or their beliefs came, in Hassan Piker's case, I believe, came from when he went to Turkey and got radicalized, I think, with some of his comments that are just so incendiary. And El-Sayed, remember, his mother worked for an organization that sent funds to Osama bin Laden and a couple others. So, you know, it's just like Mandani. Remember, his father was sympathizing with suicide bombers, writing, saying, hey, we need to understand these people. They're not so bad. I mean, what? But we're seeing a trend here. You know, Mandani's different. He was born in Uganda. Thank God he can't run for president. But guess what? El-Sayed can. You know, I mean, that what a chilling, chilling thought, Alice.
3: But Rita, still, they're U.S. citizens, but they want to overthrow the U.S. government. El-Sayed wants to be elected to the Senate. He will be sworn in and supposed to be protect and defend the Constitution of the United States. He's not going to do that. Aren't they breaking laws? What, doesn't treason mean anything anymore?
0: Once he takes that oath, you're absolutely correct. That if he were to do something that would be deemed against the Constitution and, you know, and against America, obviously that's vague, but it has to be something significant and severe. Then there could be some sort of action. But the reality is the block has to come from Michigan voters. And it is shocking to me, and especially looking at some of these new polls. I mean, I'm a realist, guys. I'm looking at some of these new polls, and he's ahead in a couple of them. Not all of them, but he is ahead in a couple of them. And some, it's literally a point or two. I don't always believe the polls, by the way, also. That's the other thing. Remember, the polls have been so far off in a lot of the different races of late. So it's not like I remember. In fact, in the primary, El-Sayed primary. He was so far ahead of Haley Stevens, and it ended up, remember, he ended up winning it, I think it was by 15,000 votes, which is not a lot of votes. So it may be Abdul's brother who's doing the polls, you know, and that's why you don't have to, you know, you don't know where they're coming from. You don't know if you can trust them. And so these polls may be way, way off. But let's just pray that Michigan voters have a lot of common sense. There's a lot of good people there, and they need to speak out. They need to talk to their neighbors and say, we cannot allow this trash to get into the U.S. Senate. Because not only, I mean, look what a voice he is on the campaign trail now, Alice. Imagine if he's in a position of authority like the U.S. Senate. You know, technically, you can't stop Hassan Piker from visiting the Senate office every day on Capitol Hill. I mean, that would be a disgrace. And this guy getting in would be a disgrace because, and I've used this example, Alice, you know, I've covered a lot of crazy people in my life as a journalist. And Mondani, I think he's dangerous, but he smiles. He's a little softer to me than El-Sayed, even though his views may not be. But El-Sayed, I use the expression, he's a street fighter. This guy's going to be an in-your-face politician. So if he wins this U.S. Senate seat, God help Michigan, God help America. And this guy, I think, will be a street fighter for the DSA and use racism every 5 seconds and bash America in the U.S. Senate. I mean, that will be a disgusting, sad moment, don't you think, Alice?
3: Absolutely. And Rita, something else. Once we're past the midterms, I think we need to go to the Convention of States. We're about two-thirds there to call a convention of states. Bring up term limits, because what we saw last week when these politicians came out and you knew they were lying through their teeth, oh, they support him, he's wonderful. They're not going to vote for term limits because they want to keep their jobs and get wealthier.
0: That's a great point, Alice. Alice, that's a great point because you're right. They are willing to say or do anything to go with this guy to keep their positions of power. So much so that they will throw out any sense of dignity and morality to pick somebody that they do not like. They did not like, and I'm sure even behind closed doors, they say very despicable things because I find it inconceivable that they wouldn't. But yet they're willing to sell their soul just so they can stay in power. That's a dangerous place for America. Alice, great points. And everybody, will continue after the break. 1-800-848-9222. And I am Rita Cosby.
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5: All this talk about Florida, Florida, Florida. Old people, young people, they all love Florida. But now there's some competition. It's really surprising to hear where. It's Delaware. Since 2020, Sussex County in Delaware's population has improved and grown by 20%. And for people over 65 years old, it's grown 25%. So why Delaware? Well, it's got low taxes, it's got sandy beaches, and it's only a 2.5-hour train ride to New York City. One New Jersey resident said that her property taxes went from $18,000 a year in New Jersey to $1,800 a year in Delaware. You can take Delaware or Florida. I'll take Manhattan. Never bet against the United States. I'm Suzanne Miller.
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6: It stars Jenny Slate and Dave Franco, who dropped into the Worldwide News Network Artist Lounge to tell us about the film. Slate said her character, Batiba, was scarily close to who she is as a person.
7: Being the one that, like, you know, just wait there, we'll be right back, and, like, people, you know, like, kind of like getting ditched as a seventh grader.
6: Franco says that's why the film is so good, and that just like Jenny Slate, he's a lot like his character.
8: Very similar to the character of Ra. I can come off more confident than I naturally am.
6: Forgotten Island also stars comedian Joe Coy, Broadway star Leah Salonga, and R&B artist Her. Cooper Lawrence, Entertainment News, Worldwide News Network, New York.
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11: Worldwide News Network update. I'm Gloria Chapa. A federal judge who is considering whether or to block President Trump's ban of 3 news outlets from the White House access has expressed some skepticism about the legality of the move. The judge questioned whether the administration did not meet legal responsibilities by providing the outlets an opportunity to respond. Law professor and former federal prosecutor Lori Levinson weighs in.
12: In the First Amendment area, the law is pretty clear, including from this judge, that the media is entitled to due process to contest any order that withdraws their credentials.
11: The president accused the outlets of fake news against his administration and did not rule on the outlets' request for a temporary restraining order to lift the ban. This is the Worldwide News Network.
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1: And in the next hour, we'll continue talking about Abdul El Sayed. You just heard Alice saying she thinks El Sayed and Hassan Piker are traitors to America. I can't believe El Sayed didn't want to condemn the murderous Supreme Commander of Iran. I mean, even now, he's had all this time to think about it. He still won't do it. Still won't do it. What does that say about where his allegiances lie? 1-800-848-9222. 1-800-848-9222. Let's go to Nancy in Portland on line two. Nancy, your thoughts tonight?
2: Yeah, I just think that we already have term limits. You know, Senate 6 years, Congress is 2 years. And I just don't think we need another law to say we need term limits. We already have them.
1: Yeah, but we don't really in the House. I mean, they keep going and going, and in the Senate, they go and go. I mean, you got Mitch McConnell. You had Dianne Feinstein, who was there forever. So it's not. I mean, what do you mean by we don't really have term limits?
2: But they're elected, and if people want to elect them, why make another law?
1: Now, I hear what you're saying, that it is the voters to decide. And listen, if somebody is doing a good job, the problem is, and you know this, that what's happening, and we're seeing it in a couple of these cases clearly, where they're willing, and especially with the Democratic Socialists, they seem to be ruling the roost, and they seem to be controlling the Democratic Party right now. And even individuals who were criticizing them before seem to be acquiescing to them now because they're worried about their own political survival. They're worried about being out of office. They're worried about somebody primarying them. They're worried about someone saying, we're not going to keep you in a leadership position. You see it all over the place. And that makes people also beholden to, you know, saying anything to hold on to that power. So there are definitely two sides to this. I think, on the other hand, if somebody is doing a great job and really standing up for their constituents, then I have no problem.
0: 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We are WABC. 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
7: I'm Gloria Chapa. Hawaii is bracing for impact as Tropical Storm Nolo turns in the Pacific. Forecasters say it could potentially strengthen into a hurricane by the weekend. A hurricane watch is already in effect for Hawaii County. Governor Josh Green is urging residents on the Big Island to take precautions with significant rain in the cards come Friday.
8: We're worried about catastrophic flash flooding on Friday and Saturday, as much as 30 inches of rain potentially. Hopefully it'll miss us, but the storm is turning north, and it looks like it's going to, at least in part, go over Big Island.
7: Green says emergency vehicles have been pre-positioned, and at least 500 members of the National Guard are on standby. Green says recent storms and the earthquake have made more spots of the state vulnerable for this potential hurricane. A developing nor'easter could impact the East Coast through the weekend. National Weather Service senior meteorologist Bob Orvak.
9: Relatively slow-moving storm once it gets up there Friday and Saturday. So rainfall totals anywhere from 3 to 5+ inches are probably likely along the coast of New England.
7: Orvec says the storm could bring heavy rains and high winds to the New Jersey coast and New York City late Saturday into Sunday. Venezuela interim president Delcy Rodriguez says they will hold elections as part of a transition to a full democracy.
10: Quiero decirlo muy claro en esta Asamblea General. En Venezuela habrá elecciones.
7: In an address to the UN General Assembly, Rodriguez said, I want to make this very clear. There will be elections in Venezuela. Rodriguez took the post after American forces captured then-President Nicolas Maduro during a January raid. There is a new whistleblower claim more than 3 years after the toxic train derailment in East Palestine, Ohio. News Nation's Blake Berman reports.
11: The former environmental tester, Peggy Dixon, now claims the EPA, a railroad contractor, and officials in Ohio concealed contamination risks. A sworn affidavit, Dixon says, that crews used air monitors that could not detect the full range of contaminants. She says that led to tell residents that the air was safe. News Nation has reached out to the EPA, the contractor, and state health officials for comment. We are still waiting to hear back.
7: 20 of the affected train cars contained materials the EPA deemed hazardous. Indianapolis police announced five officers are facing charges alleging they misused flock cameras. Marion County Prosecutor Ryan Meir said they used a license plate reading technology to illegally track spouses or partners.
12: This is oftentimes individuals who are either their current spouse, a former spouse or ex-spouse, a romantic partner, or potentially the romantic partner of their former or current spouse is the genesis of most of the allegations that are taking place here.
7: Prosecutors believe one of the officers used a technology to track down women he met in the community. This is the Worldwide News Network. The MTA says it has turned on speed cameras near work zones to catch drivers who endanger the lives of their workers. New Yorkers seem to be on board with the new rules.
13: I agree with that, because this is a loaded gun when you're driving a car. This is worse than a pistol.
14: I don't feel bad for this, because if I make a mistake, I have to pay.
7: Drivers caught speeding will be slapped with $50 fines for a first offense. The ticket will rise to $100 for drivers who speed through the work zone three times or more. The New York Giants quarterback Jackson Dart will be out for the rest of the season to undergo knee surgery. Dart suffered a knee injury during the first drive of Monday night's game against the Los Angeles Rams. The damage is reportedly focused on the meniscus in his knee, as sources claim Dart's ACL is still intact. NYPD cops continue to search for a gunman who shot and killed the 14-year-old in the Rockaways over a scooter on Monday. Neighbors say Malachi Adams was a good kid.
15: It's heartbroken. I'm real. It's the streets. The streets is crazy. The streets is not good anymore. It's not fit.
7: Police say the gunman raced away from the scene on Beach Channel Drive on the teen's scooter. Neighbors in Keyport, New Jersey say they live in a cancer cluster tied to a nearby landfill. Last night, the head of the New Jersey DEP told them extensive studies of the area's air, water, and soil uncovered no clear source of the cancer cases there.
16: It's important to understand that contamination, for it to cause health effects, there must be a way for people to be exposed.
7: Neighbors have argued that there have been about 500 cancer cases in recent years, and they believe they are tied to the former Aeromarine industrial site and its landfill. A new Siena poll finds Governor Kathy Hochul leading her Republican challenger, Nassau County Executive Bruce Blakeman, by 9 points. The poll is a little changed from last month when it was a 10-point spread. The majority of those polled think Hochul will win, including a third of Republicans. Your forecast from the 77 WABC Weather Center. Tonight and overnight, partly cloudy, low of 51. Thursday, sunshine, high of 67. I'm Gloria Chapa for 77 WABC News.
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18: This is John Catsimatidis. Is AI changing everything? Well, there are many, many opinions. In my opinion, AI, to me, all it is a super Google machine. Well, what does that mean? There is no artificial intelligence. It's only as good as the programmer. Intelligence? No. Searching more places to create that it looks like intelligence? 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Overrated at this point? 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But again, it will need some kind of regulation. When I grew up, the Encyclopedia Britannica was the Bible of the truth. The question is, what will be the Bible of the truth for AI? AI is only as good as the programmers and their personalities that create it. 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We have to win the AI game worldwide and beat every other country. 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I'm John Catsimatidis, and that's the Cat's Corner.
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0: feisty, fearless, and fair. She's an Emmy-winning journalist from the White House to war zones, telling all sides of the story. This is the Rita Cosby Show.

0: And President Trump and the leader of China, Xi, are going to be discussing a lot of things tomorrow. The president of China has arrived. He's at Joint Andrews Base, Joint Air Force Base Andrews. I've been there many times. And President Trump greeted him a few hours ago. They are both now resting because it's going to be a big day tomorrow. And the stakes couldn't be higher. I mean, you think about all the stuff with Taiwan, also satellite imagery that China appears to be providing to Iran. Also AI, trade. There's a lot on the agenda and, of course, so much more. And here's a new report that just came out. And this is actually pretty chilling in the middle of all this. This is, again, the men's second summit in a year, because remember, President Trump met with him over in China. And now we have President Xi on U.S. soil. And a new report says that China's nuclear arsenal is vastly growing under President Xi, despite his claims to desire to scale back the nuclear weapons. And of course, that is a very serious issue. At least seven nuclear test and construction facilities have propped up and have been expanded in just recent months, with vast networks of infrastructure and testing sites being built across the Chinese countryside. According to satellite imagery, which was analyzed by the Daily Telegraph, that is pretty scary. One location saw an entire crop up around the nuclear facility with apartment blocks, playing fields, a staff bus depot, all appearing near the nukes. I mean, that is pretty frightening. There's another site now that has a 2,000-foot tube believed to be used for testing how nuclear weapons withstand attacks from enemy weapons, while a third appeared to be studying the effects of a nuclear blast using high-tech lasers, according to satellite imagery from the Daily Telegraph that they obtained and were allowed to look at from intelligence officials. So that's pretty scary stuff. So the stakes couldn't be higher. I think it's important that President Trump is talking to the leader of China. There are a lot of people who say they shouldn't talk at all. I think they should talk. I said before that I think you should keep your enemies close. And I think talking is always better than the alternative. So let's see where it goes. Let's hope that things can calm down. And let's also hope that we can contain China in some form in a lot of levels. They're doing a lot of nefarious activity. So if anybody can try to rein them in, hopefully it's President Trump can do it. So let's see. 1-800-848-9222. 1-800-848-9222. Meantime, as I mentioned, the president of Iran spoke today at the UN, a bunch of hogwash. And then in a matter of hours, tomorrow afternoon, Prime Minister Benjamin Netanyahu of Israel is going to step on U.S. soil. He's going to come to New York. No matter what Mayor Mondani wants. Remember, Mayor Mondani said, no, he shouldn't be here, that there is this international criminal court arrest warrant, which is just ridiculous. Nobody listens to that bogus organization, but Mondani's using it to justify why he says there is a, quote, a horrific genocide created by Netanyahu. And Mayor Mondani, who says that he's the mayor to all people, somehow forgets that New York has the largest Jewish population outside of Israel. So maybe, you know, he maybe wants to wake up. But Netanyahu is ready. He is a masterful speaker. And I can't wait to see what he says tomorrow, because it wasn't that long ago after Mondani doubled down that Netanyahu came out with this message. Remember this? He came out with this just a few hours ago.
1: Shame on you, Mr. Mondani. Shame on you for supporting the Hamas terrorist monsters who butchered our people. Shame on you for inciting riots against New York Jews. I'm coming to the UN. I'm going to tell the truth about our heroic soldiers. And I'm going to tell the truth about you.
0: I'm going to tell the truth about you. You know, when Netanyahu says that, I can't wait to hear it. What is he saying? Does he have, listen, the Mossad has some pretty good intel. Who knows what the Mossad has dug up on Mayor Mondani? Maybe there's something that goes all the way back to Uganda, or something about his family. Maybe he'll start getting into his father, who wrote those books sympathetic to suicide bombers. Maybe he'll include that. That would be an interesting thing. I can't wait to see. And it'll be interesting to see the body language. What I always love watching at the UN, and I'm a political junkie, as you guys know, but as I'm watching all this stuff, you kind of watch the body language, you know, like even today at one point when the Iranian president talked, the UN delegation, there was only one who even showed up. The rest of them were like, forget it. But they walked off. And you could see these moments when like somebody walks off or they nod off. Like yesterday when President Trump was talking, you could see they cut to the Iranian representative and he's just sort of sitting there like, whatever, you know. And it's very interesting just to watch the expression, if they're embarrassed, if they're emboldened, whatever it is. And it will be interesting to see, because there have been walkouts of some of the delegation for Netanyahu. There may be some tomorrow, because remember, it's at the UN, and a lot of these UN people are, supportive, it seems like, of the people in Gaza, including the people of Hamas. I mean, they seem to love condemning Israel every time they can, and they rarely condemn Hamas. Remember, it was a UN organization. It turned out there were a couple workers tied. Remember UNRWA? It was like 100-plus workers of UNRWA that ended up having ties to the October 7th attack. So that should sort of say it all. That's the UN Relief Agency, so-called UN Relief Agency. But anyway, so Netanyahu is going to be all fired up tomorrow. We're definitely going to talk about that tomorrow night. I can't wait to get everybody's reaction to that. But in the meantime, remember Jamal Bowman? That's the alarm puller, the guy who pulled that false fire alarm so there didn't have to be a vote. Remember, he was trying to block a vote on Capitol Hill, the Democratic guy. And he said a whole bunch of anti-Semitic things. I remember in the race when he was running for Congress. And he didn't get elected, thank God, and that one. But Jamal Bowman, the alarm puller, came out in defense of Mamdani, and he went after Netanyahu today after the audio that I just played for you. So here is Jamal Bowman, the alarm puller, with his take on Netanyahu.
2: Benjamin Netanyahu, you are a war criminal. The only reason you're even allowed in this country is because of your friend in the White House. You are the number one cause in the rise of anti-Semitism in this country and all around the world. And you are one of the top causes of racism in this country and all around the world. You are a disgrace. You are a war criminal. There's a warrant out for your arrest. Do not come to New York City trying to talk greasy to our mayor and the people here. We know what time it is. We know who you are and what you are. And that's why there's a political rising of working class people in this country to take this country back from oligarch, racist, war criminals, and to build an America that works for all people.
0: Does that include fire alarms, Jamal Bowman? Does that include fire alarms that you can falsely pull? Remember, he denied that he even pulled them, and then the video came out showing him pulling it. He goes, oh, I guess I did pull it, right? Remember that old thing? Well, he got a lot in there that he's blaming anti-Semitism because of Netanyahu. He's blaming racism because of Netanyahu. And he's saying, don't come here. I love this new thing. I didn't know this phrase before, talking greasy. He said he's talking greasy. That sounds like when I went to the International House of Pancakes at 2 a.m. when I was in college. That's a whole other story. But here is Ari Fleischer, former White House press secretary. And here he is talking about Netanyahu's speech tomorrow. Take a listen. Netanyahu says Mamdani has a lot of chutzpah. Everyone's going to be watching tomorrow when Netanyahu
3: speaks.
0: That's
3: one speech you should be watching.
0: Yeah. Here, what do you say, Ari?
3: I look forward to hearing it.
0: I can't wait. I'm on pins and needles.
4: That's worth watching. And this goes back to your first question. It's been a parade of terrorist leaders coming to the United Nations and speaking. And that's our tradition. That's why we put the United Nations in New York. They have the right to come here and give those speeches. The president of Iran coming to speak. The prime minister of Pakistan coming to speak. I mean, we have nations that have come there that are the most worst, awful nations when it comes to human rights. And what does the mayor of New York City say? Nothing. He just goes after the democratically elected prime minister of Israel. what Mamdani is doing, it goes right back to his campaign, where it was the most left-wing campaign, and it still distresses me that he won that campaign, and he is the person representing New York City.
0: Yeah, it is amazing, and it will be interesting. To John's point tomorrow, Ari, I was curious to see what Netanyahu would say. Such an important time to hear from him. But, boy, everyone's going to be getting the popcorn and watching that one.
4: He's going to give a moral speech. He's going to give a value-laden moral speech about the role Israel plays in the world and the fact that they are surrounded by enemies who would kill Israel, would destroy Israel, brought terrorism to Israel, killed Americans. And he's going to make the case that they are the West's bastion of democracy in a very turbulent region of the world. And it's a speech the world needs to listen to.
0: And this world will be listening. There is no doubt. It'll be interesting, again, to see the body language in the UN body. All these different leaders, all these different delegates, will they sit there? Will they clap? Will they try to act like Hamas is great? We'll find out. It is the UN. 1-800-848-9222. Let's go to Larry in Brooklyn, line two. Go ahead, Larry, your thoughts.
5: Yeah, well, first I want to say that this Jamal Bowman, he's just an ignoramus, and he's a black anti-Semite. And he's very typical of, he's a product of the media, I was thinking, because, you know, the Iranian genocide was not covered by the media. And that's why it's not known. I mean,
0: hang on 1 second. When you say the Iranian genocide, are you talking about specifically when they murder their own people? Is that what you're talking about recently?
5: What else?
0: That was covered. What do you mean it wasn't covered? They were talking about it. Maybe not everybody, but a lot of media were talking because it was so bad. And Trump came out and right away said, we have to protect these people. We have to defend them. We have to do what we can. So Trump was pretty articulate about it. And members of the media were covering Trump. So they were forced to, whether they wanted to or not. But go ahead.
5: I'm not talking about news that floats through. Every news will get through somehow. I'm talking about there are no media on the scene in Iran to show pictures of these people being shot.
0: You're
5: in the
0: right.
5: Streets.
0: By the way, that's correct. You're absolutely right. That's fair enough.
5: That's what I'm talking about.
0: And I wish there was. I agree.
5: Okay.
0: I wish there was because horrific as it is, we need to see it.
5: All right. So my point, that's not my point. My point is the fact that people are like media puppets. Because the media was not on the ground videotaping it and showing pictures and everything, the public didn't react like they did to Israel. Because that's a real genocide, because there was no underlying reason. That was a massacre. What Israel did in Gaza was never, you never heard the word massacre used. You only heard they throw words, political phrases, genocide. But they don't say that people were massacred. But when people are massacred, that's a real genocide. When they're lined up and shot, that's what the definition of a genocide is. And they never accuse Iran of it. This ignoramus.
0: But Larry, and I actually, I mean, you are making a very good point. But the one layer we're not talking about here is these comments from like people like Mamdani and others are essentially making these statements because they're claiming it's Israel that is, quote, committing the genocide. And they're making it sound like they just suddenly went into Gaza and were mowing down people for the fun of it. And we know that's not true.
5: No, well that's my point. The fact is their attention is called to it by the media coverage, so they can twist it any way they want. I'm making a point about the media, that people are puppets of the media. But there's another point I want to make about Al-Sayed. When you heard his response, or lack thereof, more appropriately, he did not respond to the question of Iran. And it wasn't just that he was being rude. That reveals an underlying truth about Iran. That he's afraid if he says anything about the Supreme Leader, this guy is a public figure. He's in public all the time.
0: See, I think, Larry, I hear what you're saying. Maybe he's worried about security. I think it's different. I think he's a true believer. like the supreme leader was and like the son is, like-minded. And he doesn't want to condemn him because he likes him. I actually think that's my opinion. We're going to continue, everybody, with your calls after the break. 1-800-848-9222.
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8: Vitamin C is the skin's secret superhero. According to a study by Puller, Carr, and Visors published in Nutrients, your skin holds surprisingly high levels of vitamin C, and it puts that vitamin to work, fueling collagen production and fighting off UV damage. The good news, just eating more fruits and veggies may do more for youthful, resilient skin than pricey serums ever could. So stock up on fruits and veggies high in vitamin C, such as guava, kiwi, citrus fruit, bell peppers, and broccoli, to name a few. While Cornell Medicine says grandparents may be one of the most overlooked resources in today's child mental health crisis, drawing on decades of clinical experience and child development research, Dr. Kenneth Barris says supportive relationship with grandparents can help children feel heard, build resilience, reduce loneliness, and strengthen emotional well-being. I'm Yana Derulis for the Worldwide News Network.
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9: October 13th, 1973, President Richard Nixon orders the emergency resupply of Israel's military as the Jewish state deals with the Yom Kippur War. Many of Nixon's aides urge more caution. It became known as Operation Nickelgrass, and it saved Israel and eventually convinced then-Egyptian leader Anwar Sadat that he better make peace with Jerusalem sooner or later. And that's history.
0: This is the Rita Cosby Show on 77 WABC. Congressman Jim Jordan, the chair of the powerful House Judiciary Committee, says he expects the GOP will do well in the upcoming midterm elections, especially in his state of Ohio. Here is Chairman Jim Jordan.
10: Well, now we had, 40 some days till the election, so it's all politics, it seems like now. And we got some tight races, but I think we can win. You know, Vivek Ramaswamy is our gubernatorial candidate. I think he's doing a good job. He's in a tight race, but he's out campaigning hard. And the same with our Senate candidate, United States Senator Don Husted, is running against former Senator Sherrod Brown. So two big races, but I think we can win both of them. And I think the big issue, of course, is, you know, Sherrod Brown might try to say in the Senate race, he might try to say that he's, you know, more moderate, but he spent, I don't know, 30, 40 years, it seems, in D.C., and he always seems to vote with the radical left. So I think that the biggest thing that can help us in this election overall is pointing out just how radical the Democrat Party has become. The once great party of FDR and JFK is now, you know, anti-Israel, socialist, and just crazy on every position. So I think that's going to be a key message down the stretch that we tell to the voters.
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16: And your late Wednesday evening update. U.S. Treasury yields on the rise again this afternoon amid hot economic data. The 10-year hitting a fresh 19-year high and the 5-year breaching 5% for the first time since 2007. Mortgage rates topping 7% for the first time in 2 years. Markets closing in the red. President Trump revealed during the day that 1,100 trades worth about $270 million he made in July included $25 million each invested in Microsoft and Amazon. Here's a funny one. The UK's Manchester United soccer club, which actually trades at the New York Stock Exchange, was down a bit this afternoon despite seeing record revenue in its 3 months to June. McDonald's was down today. They're investing $8.5 billion in restaurant upgrades around the country. And so too tomorrow. The news will be dominated by the first full day of President Xi's visit to Washington, D.C. And that's your Wall Street Update. John Terrick, Worldwide News Network.

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1: And let's go to your calls, guys. Let's go to Jacqueline in Brooklyn, line two. Jacqueline, how are you?
2: I'm good, Rita. I hope you're doing well also.
1: Absolutely.
2: You just have to excuse me if I get a spasm in my throat. What I wanted to begin with was Prime Minister Netanyahu. In my opinion, he is the Trump of Israel. That man does what he needs to do to protect the people of Israel. And in my opinion, everyone in the United States needs to support him, give him their full support. Israel is one of our most important allies, and we need to help them every step of the way. As far as the rest of the garbage is concerned, as far as Mandani is concerned, these people, all they know how to do, my famous phrase that I love, if their mouth is moving, they're lying, lying, lying. They are the same ilk that said September 11th never happened. The Holocaust never happened. They throw stones at President Trump. They throw stones at Prime Minister Netanyahu. It's the same old BS with these people.
1: Yeah,
2: they,
1: you know what?
2: Agenda.
1: It's a good point. You know, Jacqueline, I loved your line, what you just said, that, you know, BB is the Trump of Israel.
2: Yes.
1: Because to me, that's an important message and a really powerful one. And when you look at everything, to me, it is clear that he's courageous. And thank goodness we have a democracy in that part of the world.
0: And now it's time for the Cat's Corner.
3: This is John Catsimatidis. Is AI changing everything? Well, there are many, many opinions. In my opinion, AI, to me, all it is a super Google machine. Well, what does that mean? There is no artificial intelligence. It's only as good as the programmer. Intelligence? No. Searching more places to create like it looks like intelligence? Yes. Overrated at this point? Absolutely. But again, it will need some kind of regulation. When I grew up, the Encyclopedia Britannica was the Bible of the truth. The question is, what will be the Bible of the truth for AI? AI is only as good as the programmers and their personalities that create it. Finally, I agree with President Trump. We have to win the AI game worldwide and beat every other country. That way, we keep America the greatest country in the world. I'm John Catsimatidis, and that's the Cat's Corner.
1: This is the Rita Cosby Show on 77 WABC. President Trump is emitting a powerful message of strength in his address to the United Nations General Assembly this week, a message of U.S. and global security. Here is State Department spokesman Tommy Pigott.
4: Well, quite a lot has happened this week. It's been quite a week of accomplishments here. Of course, the president going up to New York to deliver a historic speech, but also a lot accomplished on the sidelines, including through today as well. We've accomplished everything from securing supply chains to having terrorist designations on cartels that are trying to poison Americans. And then, of course, all eyes are on this historic meeting between President Trump and Xi Jinping that is coming up shortly here in Washington, D.C. So it's a historic week, an historic week of accomplishments, and I think another week where President Trump's delivering on his promises.
1: And everybody, keep listening to much more ahead right here on The Rita Cosby Show on 77 WABC.
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7: A Detroit doctor says he's found brain damage in teenagers who spend too much time on their phones. David Rosenberg has been conducting research at Wayne State University.
8: And what we see in those who have an addiction is that our research is finding really striking changes in abnormalities in the brain.
7: He says the damage is similar to that done by cocaine and alcohol use. A judge has granted a temporary restraining order to Dolly Parton's estate against the late singer's nephew, Brian Seaver, and his private security company. She's Alive, which manages Parton's estate, filed a complaint against Seaver and his company, accusing him of threatening to commit violence and destroy his late aunt's legacy and business empire. The hearing is scheduled for October 7th. Gloria Chapa, Worldwide News Network, New York.
0: WABC. 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

0: Minister Benjamin Netanyahu addressing the UN tomorrow and addressing comments made by Zohra Mamdani. He said he's going to tell the truth and he's going to take it to Mamdani. I can't wait for the whole world to see. Maybe you should mention El Sayed and Hassan Piker while he's at it. And also today, Volodymyr Zelensky, the president of Ukraine, spoke. Very powerful statements. And afterwards, Marco Rubio, our Secretary of State, said they're inviting Putin to the U.S. To see if maybe there could be some meeting of the minds. Take a listen.
1: Or the people that you might have some issues with. So we've invited President Putin to the G20. We think it's an opportunity for him to engage not just with the president, but with other world leaders. We hope that's an invitation he'll accept. There's an opportunity in December if that happens. If there's another opportunity for them to meet and there's a purpose behind the meeting, that would be good.
0: That would be interesting. So far, though, we are hearing that Putin is turning down that offer. But who knows? There's still a lot of time between now and December, the G20. And earlier today, Zelensky addressed the UN and said it is time that the world steps up and supports Ukraine, that there's a lot of different facets on the line and even woven AI. Take a listen. Here is Zelensky talking about it all.
2: As early as next year, there is already a real possibility that AI, not only people, will begin decide what happens on the battlefield. And we need peace before we reach that point. Ladies and gentlemen, Russia's leader, Patient Zero, the man from whom this war began and spread into the world, becoming the largest war in Europe since World War II, will inevitably leave this world. But the longer Putin is able to wage war, the more evil he will leave behind in this world. Today, nothing in war works the same way it did, by the way, in 2022, except the courage of people. Everything has changed. And who knows whether courage will still work the same way in the future. If you listen to some of the biggest believers in the development of AI, they say today AI still remains mostly digital, but one day AI will move from the digital world to shaping atoms. And when that happens, we had better be at peace. We certainly need to end the wars that already exist. Ukraine deserves security, just as all of you do, every country and every nation.
0: That's a wild comment, saying that we basically better get prepared because AI will be coming to the battlefield. And imagine if a country like Russia or Iran or China have that ability at some point. That would be a really frightening premise. By the way, I love Zelensky's line there where he said Russia's leader is Patient Zero, who created this virus, this war around the world. 1-800-848-9222. Let's go to Mike in the Lower East Side, line one. Mike, your thoughts tonight?
3: How are you, Rita? Yeah, you know, the worst nightmare for the Iranian people is if the tri-pack, that's Turkey, the Saudis, and Pakistan, swoop down, take their country, take their money, their oil, and kill all their Christians, because they're not tolerant for Christians in all three countries. And I think that's what's going to happen. And I think they're pushing for the F-35s. If the Saudis get the F-35s, they're going to give them to the Turks. So even if Trump doesn't give them to the Turks, they'll get it from the Saudis. But they're all of Israel's enemies. They don't care about Israel. They don't care about Christians. They murdered the Christians in all three of their countries. So why is this pact getting ready to take over Iran?
0: Hold on one second. Because what about all the stuff with the Abraham Accords? You know, like if the Saudis were to join the Abraham Accords, which is, you know, peace with Israel and a relationship with Israel, and it seems like they're close to it. If indeed that were to happen, that would be a game changer, don't you? That would change the dynamics. I mean, that hasn't happened yet. But if that were to happen, that would be a different deal, right?

0: Right, Mike?
1: Well, the Saudis and the Turks are two different people. The Saudis, you know, I could trust them, but I don't trust the Turks. And for the ones that created the pact are the Turks, all to get the F-35s. And then also on the same hand, they want to swoop down and take control of Iran so they could either resurrect the regime or take over the money and the oil and everything, kill all the people. Because the Turks killed 6 million Armenians. They threw them off the cliffs. They killed a million Greeks. They threw them off the cliffs. They killed 13 of my relatives. Wow. You know, I know how they are. I don't trust them.
0: Right. And by the way, the Kurds and Mike, the Kurds,
1: too. They're going to want to control the money, everything. They're going to murder all their people. They're going to murder all the Christians.
0: Hey, Mike, before you go further, hold on. You mentioned your relatives. What happened to your relatives? And who were they? Were they citizens or? Well, I mean, that's just horrible.
1: They lived in Cyprus. They're my aunts and uncles. Most of them fought the Turks, but they died because they invaded Cyprus in 1974,
0: right.
1: Kissinger gave them the green light, believe it or not, and armed them, and they fought them with pitchforks, shotguns, you know, that they used for bird hunting and stuff like that. But they held their country, and they only took my mother's house was in Gerinia. That's where they invaded. That's where they stepped in and killed all my relatives. And so many people, they took so many people, threw them in jails. They never saw the light of day in the Turkish prisons. And, and they're just horrible people, the Turks. Okay,
0: yeah, so no, they are. Look what happened remember the uprising that was supposed to happen. Those people who were sort of planning what they said was a coup, and they went after a lot of those people, never to be seen again. By the way, Mike, I hear what you're saying, and I agree. And the Turks, I agree. I don't like if they somehow were to get access to, like you just said, the F-35s, and I would not want them to play a role with Iran, I'm sure. Behind the scenes, they are, I'm sure, telling President Trump, please stop with Iran, stop with this. They want to keep Iran. They want it, they want that relationship. They don't like the Kurds. Those are the Kurds that could come in from the north to try to help with the uprising. That's what I'm saying. But the Turks don't like them. You know that there's bad blood.
1: No, they don't like them because the Turks killed the Kurds.
0: Exactly. So that's why you have to wonder. I think you're hitting some really powerful points that you got to keep an eye on the Turks. There is absolutely, I would not trust them. I agree with you. And by the way, Mike, wow, what a courageous history you have in your own family. So where do you think things are going now, short term? With Israel tomorrow, let's see, right?
1: Well, I think that Israel right now should coordinate the business with the oil with the Iranian people. They should bring in soldiers and everything to control the business, because once Trump leaves, all hell's going to break loose. So Israel has to bring their troops there and coordinate a business kind of a setup with the Iranian people with their money. Set up some kind of a small government amongst the people and coordinate the business, because if they don't, the Turks are going to do it. They're going to take it. I'm telling you.
0: No, you are. You know all too well. You know all too well. And Mike, I know we've been talking to you for many years on this show. We always love you. And I did not know until today the history. Now wonder you're such a gutsy, courageous, great guy, because you obviously come from a family of heroes, too. And boy, you understand the fight for freedom. Mike, thank you. You're really, really terrific. And we got to continue talking about this. This is an important thing. Thank you so much, Mike. Let's go to Robert in Philly. Line two, Robert.
2: Hi, Rita. As always, it's good to talk to you. You know, Rita, I've called you many times and said that the Democrats will always accuse Republicans of what they themselves are doing. And it seems that that is what is at play with this word genocide. And this will partially build on what Mike was just talking about. You're accusing Israel, which is a little sliver of a country of 13 million people, who are surrounded by a billion people, many of whom want to eradicate them, and they've been defending themselves from the 60s to the present. They've been invaded by multiple countries three, four times. They've been dealing with rocket attacks from southern Lebanon ever since the 80s. They gave Hamas, they gave the Palestinians Gaza, and not only gave them Gaza to live in, hopefully in peace, but provided free power and free water to Gaza for 15 years. And in return, they got thousands of rockets launched into them. So it's to me, like they are, and during this time, the population of Gaza has increased by three times. This is hardly a genocide. They're throwing that word around to muddy the waters. And not only they're being accused of genocide by people who are the purveyors of genocide. Mike mentioned what they did to the Armenians, what they did to the Maronites in Lebanon, what they did to the Coptics in Egypt. They have been genociding people for centuries now. And when I hear people accuse Israel of genocide because they're defending themselves, it just makes me nuts. I mean, are people that ignorant of their history to actually believe that Israel, I'm not a religious guy, but they are the only democratically elected country in the region. Despite having no oil, their average citizens have a highest standard of living in the region. They have a third of their population are Israeli Arabs who have mosques, who can vote in Israel, who can serve in the Knesset in
0: Israel.
2: Right,
0: it's a full democracy. Right.
2: And what are you talking about with genocide? It's just to muddy the waters, to create bad publicity against Israel, and which is a forerunner of Western culture. Make no mistake, that's where Joaquin is absolutely right. And they're trying to drive attention away from the actual genocide that is being perpetrated by people like Syed, and who it is supported by people like Mamdani.
0: So now, Robert, you know, I'll take it even one step further. I agree that I think you're right. Obviously, they're using words of things that their side is doing. The people they're supporting, right? I mean, there's no doubt in my mind. I mean, what Hamas did on October 7th, what they've continued to do, that is a genocide. I agree with you. But what I also think that's really scary, and that's why these comments, even by Mamdani, are dangerous, that this is not just words. Like you just said, they're trying to deflect. I also think they're trying to rile up. I think it is so intentional, and it's so dangerous when you have a mayor of a city, like the biggest city in America, New York, and he's out there and he's saying, this guy should be arrested. I technically can't do it, but the Fed should. And this guy is committing a, quote, horrific genocide. When you hear a mayor saying that, it's not just to deflect. To me, it's to rile up the base. And you get these crazy protesters out there shouting these horrible, vile things. And you make Netanyahu not even feel welcome in a city that has the second largest population of Jewish citizens in the world. I mean, that's like saying that's a horrible, nasty person. So when he comes, he feels threatened at every turn. It is inciting violence, Robert. That's what I think. What do you think?
2: It's to perpetuate chaos, which is a big part of Saul Alinsky's playbook, the Rules for Radicals. So they've adopted a socialist agenda, and they're using words to obfuscate the issue. But the issue at hand is that we have to keep our eyes on the prize. The Islamists, you'll notice I always say Islamists. I won't say Muslims, okay, because it's not all Muslims. But a large portion of them are Islamists. That's who the enemy is. That's who the ones that want to perpetuate genocide. And they have got a real slick game going with here in America with the Democratic Party and the left in Europe. And it's a slick political machine using socialist rules for takeover. The results of them winning are
3: is going to desecrate anything in this country. Europe's almost gone already, and it's Western culture that's at stake now. And Trump sees that, thank goodness.
0: Yeah, thank goodness.
3: That's part of his planning.
0: And by the way, Robert, thank goodness he has the courage to go for it. Like, I one of the most powerful lines he said yesterday in his speech was, a lot of people talk, I acted. I mean, he had the guts to go after Iran. He has the guts to try to give some resolution, obviously, with Israel and Hamas. You could tell that things have been calmer there, but also trying to get Hamas to disarm. I mean, these are very bold things that need to be done, just like you said, to save the world. And President Trump so far seems to be the only president with the guts to do it. And we should all be praying for his success. Everybody in the world should be praying for his success, because that means more peace in the world. And you're right. Some of these, like, it's just shocking that we have people in America that are fanning the flames, like we just talked about with Mamdani and El Sayed and some of these others. It's a very dangerous breed. And we'll see what happens tomorrow. I'm sure there will be a lot of protests. And I can't wait to also see Netanyahu, also is extremely courageous, too. How he handles it at the UN. I can't wait. Robert, you got to call me tomorrow night after you watch the speech, because I definitely will be watching it tomorrow afternoon. And everybody, we're going to continue with you after the break. 1-800-848-9222. But first, support our heroes.
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0: 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Following World War II, Johnson served as a prisoner guard during the Nuremberg trials in Germany. That is definitely a piece of history. As a prisoner guard, veteran Johnson maintained constant surveillance and managed the daily security of high-ranking Nazi defendants at the Palace of Justice. He was tasked with keeping an eye on each prisoner 24 hours a day, maintaining a continuous watch through cell door windows to prevent self-harm or suicide attempts. Despite tight security, keeping prisoners alive to face justice was a monumental and ongoing challenge. Veteran Johnson then later served during the Korean War, and he earned 3 Bronze Stars. What a powerful, powerful life he has lived. And bravo for allowing those people to be facing justice after the horrors that many of them committed that took them there to the Nuremberg trials. And everybody, support America's military and first responder heroes. 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They're the best organization out there at T2T.org. That's T, the number 2T.org.
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4: This is Moving America. Here's Jake Novak.
6: When you think of big, tough American pickup trucks, you think of power, hauling, and Apple and Google software integration? Well, yeah. GM has just announced it's releasing a new in-vehicle information and entertainment software experience for its customers, starting later this year for Chevy Silverado and GMC Sierra trucks. A big part of the upgrade is that the main dashboard screen will automatically put the most crucial options up front, so drivers don't have to dangerously scroll from screen to screen while they're driving. And instead of the Apple or Google Android systems taking over the entire screen, they will now show on only part of the screen, allowing both systems to operate as needed for drivers. It all sounds great, but how do you write a country song about less dashboard scrolling in your truck? Go ask Jordan Davis. But the upgrade was needed. U.S. vehicles have ranked very low in surveys measuring infotainment and connectivity while driving. I'm Jake Novak.
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14: Worldwide News Network update. I'm Gloria Chapa. Hawaii is bracing for impact as tropical storm Nolo turns in the Pacific. Forecasters say it could potentially strengthen into a hurricane by the weekend. A hurricane watch is already in effect for Hawaii County. Governor Josh Green is urging residents on the Big Island to take precautions with significant rain in the cards come Friday.
15: 20 to 30 inches of rain potential on the southeastern part of Big Island. Leeward would get 4 to 8 inches. Look, I'm not a weatherman, but this is a lot of rain, and we saw what it did with our other storms.
14: Green said emergency vehicles have been pre-positioned, and at least 500 members of the National Guard are on standby. And Hurricane Polo is expected to skirt off Mexico's Pacific coast. The storm could cause mudslides and life-threatening flooding. The National Hurricane Center calls it an extremely dangerous storm. This is the Worldwide News Network.

0: It's the Rita Cosby Show.
1: And by the way, in the New York governor's race, a Siena poll shows that Bruce Blakeman is catching up within single digits of Democratic incumbent Kathy Hochul. We'll see what happens in that race, but that's interesting news. And also, they've agreed to one debate on October 13th with the local station New York One Spectrum News. That could be a game changer, too. Let's go to Eduardo real quick. Line one. Go to Eduardo.
2: Yeah, good evening, Rita. So Delcy Rodriguez met with President Trump. I heard today that Ms. Machado, she's the one that we're hoping to get in there in the more Democratic state. She made multiple attempts to get into Venezuela by air and sea from Panama, and she was denied.
1: So yeah, that's interesting. You're right.
2: Yeah, that's ridiculous. Yeah, we have a $25 million reward on Mr. Cabello. Remember, he's the minister of health. I mentioned that he's possibly the next Maduro. We got to get rid of him.
1: Yeah, you're right. We got to keep an eye on him. And yeah, why is there a block on Maria Machado? Because like you said, I also saw that she's thinking about trying to come back in a leadership role there. And it should be Democratic and free.
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8: I'm Jane Metzler. People in Hawaii saying, oh no, here we go again. This time they're keeping an eye on Nolo. Now a tropical storm with maximum sustained winds of 45 miles an hour. But a hurricane watch already in effect for Hawaii County. That is the Big Island. Here's Governor Josh Green.
9: We're worried about catastrophic flash flooding on Friday and Saturday, as much as 30 inches of rain potentially. Hopefully it'll miss us, but the storm is turning north, and it looks like it's going to, at least in part, go over Big Island.
8: And the governor says the state is ready.
9: We've pre-positioned a lot of emergency vehicles. We have now over 500 National Guards people available to help us in case this storm is really tough. We have hundreds of places for people to go, including 100 hotel rooms, not just like shelters, 100 hotel rooms on Big Island if people need to go shelter in a safer place like that.
8: Hurricane Polo, meantime, still menacing the coast of Mexico. The storm did weaken for a time, but its maximum sustained winds are back up to 160 miles an hour, making it an extremely dangerous storm. The U.S. Embassy in Mexico City advising American tourists to take this storm seriously and pay attention to weather reports. And if that is not enough, a nor'easter could cause rough surf and heavy rains this weekend from New Jersey up to New England. In other news, President Trump welcoming China's President Xi Jinping with a red carpet tarmac greeting to kick off the three-day visit, complete with military band flyovers and ceremonial cannon fire. This is the first time a U.S. president has welcomed a foreign leader at Joint Base Andrews in 11 years. Xi expected to raise Beijing's claim to Taiwan, while President Trump likely to maintain firm U.S. export controls. President Trump also expected to seek the release of Americans and some others who are detained in China. Treasury Secretary Scott Bessent says the U.S. and China have agreed to extend their bilateral trade truce. Bessent announcing the two-month extension after meeting with China's vice premier, telling Fox News what the U.S. would like to see next.
10: There are some deliverables that have not been perfect on the Chinese side. So, you know, we also want to see, now that we've sat down and told them our expectations, to see if over the coming months they can be a bit more fulsome in enacting the agreement.
8: That agreement will be extended until January 10th. This is the Worldwide News Network.
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8: Just ahead of Israeli Prime Minister Benjamin Netanyahu's address to the UN General Assembly, members of the Jewish community rallied against anti-Semitism in New York City. Eric Goldstein is the CEO of the UJA Federation.
5: World leaders coming together, and we need to put the issue of anti-Semitism much more squarely on the plate of world leaders. There's so much more that needs to be done, and we need to recognize the consequences.
8: One speaker at the rally, a survivor of the October 7th Hamas attack on the Israeli Nova Music Festival. A New York Democrat is crossing party lines to endorse Republican challenger Bruce Blakeman in the race for governor. Former city council member Bob Holden voicing his support for the Nassau County executive at a joint appearance in Queens.
6: Do you ever think you would see a Democratic Party endorse socialism, communism, terrorism? All the things that are happening is a result of the Democrats, my party, I'm embarrassed to say, not speaking up.
8: Holden is the co-chair of a committee called Democrats for Blakeman, hoping to persuade the more moderate members of his party to vote red. It comes as a new survey from Siena University shows Governor Hochul maintaining a 9-point lead over Blakeman. The Republican National Committee and several GOP leaders launching a federal lawsuit against New Jersey election officials. The group is claiming election offices in several counties allegedly are concealing records related to maintenance of voter rolls. Yankee slugger Aaron Judge sidelined for the rest of the regular season by a strained calf, hinting last night he will be good to go for next week's wild card series against the Red Sox. Partly cloudy overnight with lows of 55. Sunny for your Thursday with highs around 70. I'm Jane Metzler for 77 WABC News.
0: This is the Cohen Confidential. 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
11: I do not speak from theory. I speak from the trenches. And that is why I have to ask a very simple question. What in God's name has happened to our political discourse? What happened to our ability to listen? You know, there was a time when we could disagree without immediately deciding that the person on the other side was evil or corrupt. Today, that's been replaced by pure hysteria. The modern Democratic Party has been consumed by an unhinged rage towards Trump. I mean, they don't want critical thinking. They don't want facts. They want a political execution. They're so blinded by partisan tribalism that they refuse to acknowledge a simple truth. When Trump's policies actually benefit America, I'm going to say so. And I will continue to call balls and strikes. And I refuse to surrender my conscience to a mob that depends on keeping you angry. I'm Michael Cohen.
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14: Tonight, the secrets of Tartaria and the missing UFOs. Yes, there have been downed UFOs. Where did they go tonight?
0: Who needs sleep when you've got Walter Sterling and the other side of midnight?
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0: Now, from New York City to the world, it's Dominic Carter.
1: And we have a lot to get to this hour. The phone lines are open right now, 800-848-9222. So I don't know, America, what type of alternative universe I'm living in, but 9 months in, 9 months on the job, according to a Quinnipiac University survey, the mayor of New York City, the 34-year-old socialist mayor, is the most popular elected official in New York City. Quinnipiac poll showing Mamdani has a 60% favorability rating among voters in the five boroughs. This tells you just how tough it is for a Republican to get elected in blue, blue, blue New York. So Mamdani's numbers, 60% approval rating. Who would give this man, who in their right mind would give him a 60% approval rating? And he beats the local favorability ratings of other major New York politicians like AOC and Chuck Schumer. So, again, Mamdani is the most popular elected official in New York City. Wow. The phone lines, as I mentioned, are open, 800-848-9222. It is going to be a busy day here in New York, especially at the United Nations, after being threatened with arrest from the mayor of New York. Israeli Prime Minister Benjamin Netanyahu will get his say addressing the General Assembly. Hassan Piker, the hateful streamer, whatever you want to call this guy that Democrats are in love with, he's at it again. He wants to imprison and kill Democrats who don't support communism. Did you hear what I just said? And President Trump has welcomed the president of China to America. We'll get to all of that. Plus, can you hear me now? New York Governor Kathy Hochul, it depends on which poll you believe, but Bruce Blakeman is gaining ground on you, Governor. Her lead down to single digits. Another one showing that Blakeman has a double-digit lead. So who knew? Who knows what's going on, folks? I tend to believe that this thing is neck and neck and that he's got a shot at winning. And so I was never a big fan of her show, but boy, oh boy, is Judge Judy on point. I want you to listen to what Judge Judy has to say.
2: I consider America my home. America has been good to me. I think that it's the greatest country in the world. If you don't like this country, go somewhere else. Don't come to the greatest country in the world, the most successful country in the world, and say, I want to change it. There are other countries that are the something else that you want. Go there.
1: Go there. If there's something else you want, go there. The words of the legendary Judge Judy. 800-848-9222. Before we get to President Trump welcoming the president of China to America, let's start with some of your telephone calls. Let's begin line two, Louis in New Jersey. Good morning, Louis. What's on your mind?
3: Hey, Dominic, love you. I just want to tell you.
1: Thank you. Love going back at you.
3: He's got a 6% approval rating now. When his policies start going in, watch what happens. Because he's promising everything. And he's not gonna be able to make them work. So that's what I'm saying. You know, he's promising everything.
1: But Louis, you're correct. He's promising everything. That is Mamdani, the mayor of New York City, 34 years old. But who would give this guy a 60% in the city of New York, 60% approval rating? What are these people doing? What are they thinking?
3: Because Dominic, he's promising everything, and he's not going to be able to, make it happen. That's what's going to happen. And once they see that, he's just...
1: Hey, Louie, but when do they realize he's a snake oil salesman? When do they realize that this guy is all fluff and he hasn't delivered anything?
3: It's probably within a year when they see that he's not, you know, doing what he says, that's what's going to happen. That's what I think.
1: Fair enough, Louie.
3: There's no way he's going to be able... It would be so much money. Remember with the free buses? How'd that go? free everything. Free. I can't wait. Oh, Dominic, real quick. I hope you got one more time. I just want to ask you something. Who's the poor SOBs who are gonna clean these bathrooms?
1: We don't know officially yet. Mamdani has said they will be cleaned by humans and it'll be done often. That's all I can tell you as of right now, Louis. Thank you for the great call. Wait, what was that, Louis? Louis, go ahead quickly.
3: No, they better have hazmat uniforms because can you imagine what's going to be in there?
1: Yeah, needles.
3: Needles and
1: crack veil pipes. Used condoms. All types of things.
3: It's going to be. They better have. New York better buy a
1: disgusting,
3: bunch of hazmat
1: uniforms. Sanitary pads. It's going to be the absolute worst. Nobody's going to want to go in this thing. Louis,
3: really...
1: thank you for the call. I got to move on. Norman in Brooklyn, line one. Good morning, Norman. What's happening?
4: Good morning, Dominic. Oh, you know, Louis, what he asked the question and who would do it. Well, when my liver heals up, you know, I don't know. I've lost all my clients in the last few months because I've been sick. So who knows? Maybe I'll apply to clean the $230,000 toilets of Manhattan.
1: No,
4: I don't
1: you're
4: know.
1: Not going to do that. You're too valuable to all of us.
4: Depends
1: Norman,
4: what they pay.
1: Wait,
4: I mean, as long
1: wait,
4: as they
1: Norman,
4: give me a club
1: Norman,
4: or something.
1: Wait
4: I mean,
1: a minute.
4: I gotta,
1: but Norman, wait a second. Before you continue, I'm curious, has this health situation with your liver, has it mm-hmm. humbled you? Has it, because, you know, you've been forced to cut back tremendously.
4: I've been forced to lay on my bed since April. Yeah,
1: right.
4: So
1: has it changed the way that you see life?
4: Yes. It's made me feel, I'm a lot thinner. I dropped from 100. And, I was pretty ripped. I was pretty muscular. I deadlifted 420 pounds in April, and then I went from that to thinking of competing in powerlifting again, to not being able to walk. My legs swelled up, and I dropped my body weight went down to 132 pounds. So I was very weak, and I live alone, and. Had some horrible things happen while I was here. My house was burglarized the night before I had a biopsy. Stole my father's coin collection, stole my father's golden watch, gold ring, and messed up the doors of my house. So, yeah, it's made me, I got to get the hell out of here. That's what I'm thinking. So my liver's. It's healing. It's not cancer. It's healing, and it was an abscess, and it seems to be improving. I'm up to 150 pounds, which is good, and I'm looking forward to full recovery. You know, I'm able to take the subway. I'm able to walk. Everything is. Getting better, but I was very weak and listening to WABC definitely was it was very therapeutic, but on one hand, on the other hand, you know, kind of listening to the dissolution of the city of New York under
1: right.
4: this, you can say that again.
1: Hey, Norman,
4: idiot.
1: Thank you for the call, and we're glad that you're doing better. Let's continue with your telephone calls. Line three, Hank in New Jersey. Good morning, Hank. What's happening?
5: Hey, it was so great to see President Trump come and hang out with Mamdani and have that love fest with him. I thought Trump was going to give him a reach around or something, but he really... Trump loves communism and commies left Mamdani.
1: Okay, Hank, do you have anything of value to add to the program?
5: Yeah, that is a value. How come you don't?
1: No,
5: talk
1: you're,
5: about
1: wa- you're wasting my
5: communists?
1: Time. You're wasting my time. You said it says here you want to talk about the polls are wrong on Mamdani. How are they wrong?
5: Trump's hanging out with Xi right now. Why does he love communism?
1: Okay. I'm going to say for the last time, do you have anything of value? I want to ask you this, Hank. What do you get out of? You know that 90% of our listeners do not agree with what you're spouting. What do you get out of doing this right now?
5: Because they're morons and they should hear the truth.
1: Okay. No. Hank, can you answer my question? Is that even your name, Hank?
5: I just did.
1: No, you didn't. No, you didn't. I said, what do you get out of it? Not the audience. I said, what do you get out of it?
5: The satisfaction of knowing that bootlickers like you have to put up with people like me telling your listeners the truth.
1: Right. So did mommy give you your cookies tonight? Did you get your cookies?
5: Hot pockets.
1: Hot pockets. Okay. And did she pat you on the head even though you came in 15th place and told you as a little boy that you're a winner? Did you get that stuff, Hank? Is that even in your name? Is that even your name?
5: I thought I came in 38th place.
1: Right. Is that even your name, Hank? You know, I don't even, why am I wasting my breath talking to a loser like you? Meet Mr. Click. Goodbye. Let's go to line four. Isabel, line four, Manhattan. Good morning, Isabel. What's on your mind?
6: Hi, Dominic.
1: Hello.
6: Regarding the restrooms, how about if people that are not using that are not customers pay $1 to use a restroom?
1: But how would you collect the money? And then, you know, if it's done just by computer, people are still going to jimmy the lock. They're going to jimmy the lock anyway and screw it all up.
6: No. I mean customers that go to diners or restaurants or something. They could pay $1 to go to the restroom.
1: So now I see what you're saying now. But so you're saying that you believe private entities will open up their restrooms to the public? I don't see that happening. Because then you have legal liability. Someone falls en route to the restroom once they're in your establishment. I just don't see that happening. It's a novel idea. I'll give you that much. It's something thinking outside of the box. Do you think these portable toilets, 17 in total, that they're going to work?
6: No, because I don't think there could ever be enough restrooms.
1: You may have a point there. You may have a point there. No matter how many you put up, it's never enough. Isabel, thank you for the wonderful call and for the input. We hope that you have a beautiful day. America, we've got to take a break. There's so much to get to this morning. We haven't even scratched the surface yet. The number to reach us live right now, 800-848-9222. It is time for a break, and we are coming right back.
0: It's Dominic Carter. And now it's time for the Cat's Corner.
7: This is John Catsimatidis. Is AI changing everything? Well, there are many, many opinions. In my opinion, AI, to me, all it is a super Google machine. Well, what does that mean? There is no artificial intelligence. It's only as good as the programmer. Intelligence? No. Searching more places to create that it looks like intelligence? Yes. Overrated at this point? Absolutely. But again, it will need some kind of regulation. When I grew up, the Encyclopedia Britannica was the Bible of the truth. The question is, what will be the Bible of the truth for AI? AI is only as good as the programmers and their personalities that create it. Finally, I agree with President Trump. We have to win the AI game worldwide and beat every other country. That way, we keep America the greatest country in the world. I'm John Catsimatidis, and that's the Cat's Corner.
0: Your health matters. Now, here's Yana Derillis.
8: Vitamin C is the skin's secret superhero. According to a study by Puller, Carr, and Visors, published in Nutrients, your skin holds surprisingly high levels of vitamin C, and it puts that vitamin to work, fueling collagen production and fighting off UV damage. The good news, just eating more fruits and veggies may do more for youthful, resilient skin than pricey serums ever could. So stock up on fruits and veggies high in vitamin C, such as guava, kiwi, kiwi, citrus fruit, bell peppers, and broccoli, to name a few. While Cornell Medicine says grandparents may be one of the most overlooked resources in today's child mental health crisis, drawing on decades of clinical experience and child development research, Dr. Kenneth Barish says supportive relationship with grandparents can help children feel heard, build resilience, reduce loneliness, and strengthen emotional well-being. I'm Yana Derulis for the Worldwide News Network.

0: D.C. So Zelensky of Ukraine was one of the speakers at the U.N. today, as he says Putin is using fighters from 47 other countries, and he appealed directly to them.
1: We also see people dying on the battlefield who are not Russians, people from your countries, 47 countries, who ended up in Russia through deception and tricks. So I want to speak directly to every representative of these 47 countries. You know what Russia is doing with your people. It's your citizens. Take care of them and do not let them end up on another front. Do not let Putin drag you into this war. Do not let Russia put out its fires. Cover up its shame and pay for its madness with the lives of your people. Limit his room to act. Limit his money. Limit his war. And please, everyone here, do not be the last to join those who defend life. Be the first to say we guaranteed security. Thank you, everyone who helps, and thank you to everyone who stands with us, with our people, with our children, with Ukraine. Slava Ukraini.
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4: From New York City to the world, it's Dominic Carter.
5: Can't go unspoken that not one member on the other side of the aisle has had the respect for women to come in here and ask questions, to figure out how we get this right, how we stand up for fairness, for safety, for an opportunity for young women across the country. It's absolutely absurd. Absolutely absurd.
0: And there you have it, Senator Katie Britt, unleashing on Democrats after not a single one showed up for a hearing hours ago on safety and women's sports. What is coming to this world? You know, I'm frankly, folks, I'm glad that I'm moving towards the tail end of my career, 40 years in the business. I don't know what's going on, but I'm looking at we have an entire party that wants transgenders and women's sports. What is wrong with you? If it was your daughter out there competing, would you still feel? Of course you wouldn't still feel the same way because you're a phony and a hypocrite. I'm looking at my Twitter at my ex. Hank W. says, at Dominic TV, Mayor Mamdani has a 60% approval rating from all BS. He blows up people's butts that are brainwashed and the fake smile. God help us. You are correct. Hank W. Let's go to Benny, line two, Bayside. What's on your mind, Benny?
6: Hey, good morning, Dominic. Good morning. Far as Mamdani, he is just laying low until after the elections. He was told to lay low. Wait till he starts hitting people's wallets, and that 60% is going to drop like a stone. That's definitely.
0: You sure about that? You sure about that?
6: Again, when you take money out of people's wallets, they're not too happy about that.
0: Right.
6: And when you start raising their property taxes, and then I got to raise my rent, and then I got to raise this. I mean, I own a building, and my insurance went up 30% for the building in 1 year.
0: Okay. You're exactly my point, Benny. You're not part of the constituency for Mom Donnie. Mom Donnie likes people that are not too bright, that are poor. That's his base, that he could sell them a dollar and a dream. You're not his base. You're the fat cat that he plans on taking from.
6: But that base has to live somewhere. They live in Williamsburg. They live somewhere. Correct. And when I raise their rent, 25% when their lease is up, what happened? Well, hello, this is what happened. My taxes, my insurance, this, that, and the other thing.
0: No, I hear you, Benny. I hear you, and you're 1,000% correct. I want to thank you for the fantastic call. Thank you, sir. Let's go to Bobby, line one in Queens. Bobby, what's on your mind?
7: If you open up the restaurant bathrooms to everybody, who's going to pay the rent for the space? Who's paying for the water bill? Who's paying for the cleaning bill? Who's paying for the cleaning products you have to put in there for people to wash their hands when they're done? I mean, who's paying for all this stuff? Is it just going to materialize?
0: Well, I think what the caller was saying is that if you charge a dollar per person, that should cover it.
7: I didn't hear that.
0: That's her point of view.
7: I'm sorry,
0: Right. Okay. No, I hear you. But that was her point of view. Bobby, thank you so much for the call. You know, folks, Hassan Piker, the hateful Hassan Piker, this guy is at it again. When does he ever stop? Listen to what he's saying now. This guy goes way beyond being a shock jock, and Democrats are in bed with him. Listen to this clown.
8: Like, I will throw you in prison, okay? I want to put you physically behind a prison. I want Chinese-style communism to happen inside of the Democratic Party right now, okay? I want to do cultural revolution. I see that.
0: And this is who Democrats have turned to. Your telephone calls when we come back.
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10: All this talk about Florida, Florida, Florida. Old people, young people, they all love Florida. But now there's some competition. It's really surprising to hear where. It's Delaware. Since 2020, Sussex County in Delaware's population has improved and grown by 20%. And for people over 65 years old, it's grown 25%. So why Delaware? Well, it's got low taxes, it's got sandy beaches, and it's only a 2.5-hour train ride to New York City. One New Jersey resident said that her property taxes went from $18,000 a year in New Jersey to $1,800 a year in Delaware. You can take Delaware or Florida. I'll take Manhattan. Never bet against the United States. I'm Suzanne Miller.
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0: And this is the Dominic Carter Show, 77 WABC. This lady was excellent at her job, but says her children had to come first. Former White House Press Secretary Carolyn Levin.
11: It was the hardest decision I've ever had to make because I loved my job and I love the president and our team and I believe so much in what he's doing. But as he jokes, I do love my kids more. And, you know, I realize they need me home right now, especially during these young years. They're so impressionable.
0: And as the president's battle with the media, tensions continue to escalate, and here's an example of never giving him deserved credit. Look at how the Trump administration has cleaned up communities like in Memphis, Tennessee, by sending in the president's task force. This woman lives in Memphis, and her name is Delicia Ballinger.
12: Public safety should not be up for debate. I don't care if you are a Republican. I don't care if you are a Democrat. We have children. We have regular people that might not even be into politics, that we care about each other's safety. We have to live amongst each other and in these communities. And it shouldn't be up for a debate. We all deserve peace. Our children deserve peace. I went from being pregnant and homeless to my first child being in this home, and we were welcomed with violence. My children deserve peace. And with the Memphis Safe Task Force being here, we've finally been able to get that peace. So with this partnership and with everything that we have going, especially with change.org, this is important to show our voice and to just show care. This is what it's all about. We just care. And if you're an American patriot, if you love this country, caring for our public safety should be number one. This particular day was a beautiful day. And again, the normalcy is gunshots and being afraid to even step outside of my lawn. So this particular day, for once, I'm walking to my mailbox and it's quiet, and it's abnormal quiet, a quiet that we wasn't used to. And I'm hearing the birds chirp. I'm hearing the birds sing. I'm seeing children play in the middle of the street. I'm seeing fathers playing football in the middle of their streets. And just weeks before, prior to, we were seeing the Memphis Police Department with guns running after a criminal down our street. And to see that, for me, that was like the light bulb, like, wow, he really did it. Like, we really have some peace. You know, we wasn't expecting for it to be the quickest fix, but it was noticeably enough to where it's like, wow, there's kids actually outside playing. We've been begging for years for our local leaders for assistance and for help. Literally four houses down away from me, a family, a grandmother and her grandchildren were shot. About 30 gunshots rang out at this home. And to this day, this family still have not returned. The grass has grown. The weeds have grown in this property because the violence within the neighborhood was so bad. And we definitely had been looking for help.
0: My God, media, give the man credit where credit is due. President Trump is doing an amazing job. And this is the Dominic Carter Show, 77 WABC.
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0: We are back, and in a moment I'm going to William on line four in central New Jersey. But President Trump, man, does he work hard on behalf of the American people, welcoming the president of China. And this is what the president said as reporters were standing by.
13: Well, there was a great little meeting. Great greeting, and I think they appreciate it. Tremendous people. Also, it's very nice to land on what they consider to be the most beautiful helipad ever built by far. They've been waiting for that for about 30 years. We got it done. It's beautiful. It's nice when you get off. First of all, the pilot said it's really nice not to land in grass, and it's also nice when you get off not to walk through mud. Because, you know, we were walking through mud for a long time, for about

0: through mud, because, you know, we were walking through mud for a long time. For about 40 years, they've been walking through mud, but not any longer, so it's good. And I hope you appreciate this. This is now a proper entrance for the White House. It's great, including what we've done to, we've totally rebuilt the facade, which is largely falling off. So we're very proud of it. We had a very good day today. We had some good meetings on, in terms of various things. I won't go into details. You'll be reading about it pretty soon. But we had some very good meetings, and thank you very much.
1: So the President of the United States, I'm looking at a tweet now from Catherine Trunk. By the way, Catherine, I've looked all over this place, and I haven't seen the mail as of yet, but I'm still looking. So, and sometimes I don't know why it takes me forever to receive my mail. I'm looking. The staff is looking. We have our eye on it. Catherine says, in our regards to your mom in her 90s, Catherine says, Mom Donnie, 60% favorable rating. Question mark, question mark, question mark, question mark, question mark, question mark. For what? Guess he has to thank Kathy Hochul for that. She saved his hide when New York City budget was to fail by picketing the pockets of the rest of New York State constituents to balance his budget filled with asinine projects, public bathrooms, etc. Let's go back to your telephone calls. William, line 4, Central New Jersey. William, what's going on?
2: Thanks for taking my call, Dominic. I am so happy that Benjamin Netanyahu is coming to the UN tomorrow, and he's going to blast Mondani for all the crap that he said about him and all the mudslinging and all these false accusations he's made about that man. And I can't wait. And he can't whitewash it because the whole world is watching. And Benjamin Netanyahu is like, he's a powerhouse, that guy. And he's not going to be, you know, steamrolled by this little puke that's, you know, spewing his crap all over the world about what Israel did. Israel is a big, big ally of the United States, and if we don't have them in our corner, forget it. And that man and Trump, I think, practically saved the world, you know, just with their military might and their, you know, and their intelligence. And I think they were involved also in preventing Iran from, you know, moving forward with, you know, getting a grasp on a nuclear warhead, Dominic. So I'm so glad, and I'm glad Israel is an ally of the United States, that we can depend on them, and they're a democratic nation in which they have elections and things like that, and we're not going to be, you know, listen to this little moron stuff his ideology down our throats. No, this is America, the land of freedom, religious freedom. We're not going to pay attention to you and your nonsense and blowing those horns they have now that they want to instill in Brooklyn, too. He's got all these radical ideas that go absolutely nowhere, Dominic.
1: I agree with you. The only thing I disagree with, William, I wish that Netanyahu was on the ground. It's believed he's going to be here for 5 hours. He's in, out. I just wish he was here for 2 days to give it to Mom Donnie and could travel the 5 boroughs all over the city. So I don't know if he's here for 5 hours because of security reasons, because, you know, tensions are going to be heightened as he's here on the ground. But we will actually see what happens. Thank you, William, for that great telephone call. Let's go here to Silas, line 3, Staten Island. Good morning, Silas.
3: Yeah, I just wanted to let everybody know who's backing Trump. He's not, this is not a bromance with Mandami. He's playing Mandami perfectly. See, the media is dying for Trump to curse him and call him Zoran the moron and call him all names so that they can beat him over the head with it. Instead, he's saying, I'm going to do everything I can to help you fix New York. I'm going to welcome him in. He never curses him. He never makes fun of him. And he's, once he knows he's going to fail, but the media can't say, oh, see, Donald Trump, you called him names. You didn't like him. You wouldn't help him. He says, nope. So imagine if you had a child who was

0: blown out football team, you wouldn't say, "Oh, you can't do that." You can. You would help him. And if he fails, you say, "Okay, you failed." If he makes it, okay, I did everything I could to help you. So the media really wants Donald Trump to go at him like Sid does or like other people do. But he's never going to do that because Donald Trump is not a fool. He's going to give him every help that he needs. He's going to fail it. The man, damn it, is not going to do one thing that he promised. And even his base is going to have to say, you know, we backed this guy, but he didn't make one promise. He's not going to lower taxes. He's
1: okay,
0: not
1: so wait. So wait
0: rent.
1: A minute, Silas. So you tell me, Silas, why he has a 60% approval rating amongst the city of New York?
0: Well, and Manhattan, he's got all the people who voted for him. And believe me, this man knows how to play the internet. This man knows how to use.
1: He does.
0: What McCall. So he's got all those people. And I don't think the poll is correct. Just like when they said, oh, Kamala is going to win by so many points and she lost in a landslide. Once the base sees that Mandami can't do anything, you can't name one thing he's promised that he'll get done. And can you tell me why would we want to save the Democrat Party? Why would they've been a horror show since inception? I mean, I left the Democrat Party.
1: Okay, but Silas, I got to move on. Do you really want just one major party and then a disaster, which is the socialists, as the other major party? I don't think any of us want that. But I got to move on, Silas. I have to table that for another night. But thank you for the telephone call. Matt Blaze, let me turn to you. So, rule of thumb says that when we get these nutty telephone calls, don't pay attention to them. Keep it moving. And I'm going to ask you about Netanyahu in a second.
2: Right.
1: But I have a question for you.
2: Yeah.
1: I have a serious question. I want you to tell me, I want you to put on your psychologist hat. Did you put it on yet?
2: And yes.
1: Your doctor jacket?
2: It's on right now.
1: Do they understand the nuts that when they do get through, that they're increasing my ratings? Do they understand that? That they're
2: no.
1: actually helping me? Do they think they're embarrassing me? I mean,
2: they don't
1: understand that the controversy sells and they're
2: right.
1: actually increasing the ratings? And do they understand that, that 7% told me to take as many crazies as possible
2: yes.
1: for the ratings.
2: It's true, 100%. That's exactly what people want to hear. They want to hear you yelling at someone. They want to hear controversy. They want to hear people butting heads. They want to hear that. That's what makes people tune in.
1: Even though they say they don't want to hear it.
2: Right. They still want to hear it. Of course they want to hear it. So when someone calls like that and wants to say something against what you're saying, no matter what it is, they want to hear that's causing friction. If all you hear all the time is the same thing over and over and over again, it gets boring after a while. We want to hear something exciting. So when they do that, that's exciting to us. That's like, great. We're going to put you put on, you say what you say, and then
1: you made a fool of yourself.
2: Yeah.
1: And it helps me.
2: Exactly. It helps the ratings.
1: Right, right. So what are you expecting to see later on today? Netanyahu at the UN. I have a funny feeling that it's game on.
2: Yeah. I mean, he's already said about what he's going to call out the mayor. He's going to show him who he really is. So it will be interesting to hear if he has some information about the mayor that we don't know about. You never know. Stay tuned.
1: You never know. You never know.
2: Stay
1: you never
2: tuned.
1: Know. Stay tuned. Matt Blaze, thank you. You can take off the psychologist hat with your lucky T-shirt on. You know, Nike, right? Everybody, let's be honest, almost everybody has a pair of Nike, right? And I want you to go to a soundbite number 3 on this, Matt Blaze. Nike is forced to leave the S&P 100 after the clothing and sneaker giant finally learned ultimately what go woke, go broke means, literally running out of money.
3: losing its spot in the top 100 U.S. companies for the first time in almost 20 years. They've lost over $200 billion in market cap, which is nearly an 80% drop in the last 5 years.
4: You seem disturbed by this story.
3: It was such a big company, and it was one of those companies, if you don't know a lot about the stock market, you always felt like you'd do well investing in Nike. It's kind of like Apple. Mm-hmm. If Apple ever dropped, it would be shocking because we've relied on this company. It was one of the best and most popular companies. You know, you collect all of the tennis shoes. So I'm just shocked.
4: And I've seen the value.
3: Do you think it's because of... Sorry, I didn't mean to interrupt.
4: No, you're right. You're 100%.
3: Why do you think this is? Because they've gone woke?
4: Well, call it woke or dumb. You know, it's like picking causes. You're going to alienate half of the country, and they haven't even been betting on the right movement. Every movement that they have supported, Brian, has gone down in flames. Look at Colin Kaepernick. Didn't go so well for him there. Betsy Ross, the sneaker. You thought they were making a great decision, pro-Americana, and then they backtrack on it. Black Lives Matter. We saw what happened with that organization. Figured out that it was a fraud. For once, don't do it. Okay, why would they do that in 2020? Abortion, travel benefits, the Dylan Mulvaney partnership, and then, of course, all the pride campaigns.
5: Mm-hmm. Yeah, so when Phil Knight retired, they seem to have lost a lot.
4: That's a good point.
5: He worked so hard to sign these athletes, and they began to believe in him, and the biggest one is Michael Jordan did a movie about it. The Jordan brand is still going strong,
4: yeah,
5: but it's not enough to keep
4: its
5: the stock
4: division.
5: High. Yeah.
3: Well, Roger Federer, he left Nike. And then Kylian, is it
5: Mbappe?
3: Mbappe, he ended his 20-year association with Nike.
5: To sign with Roger Federer. So it's pretty impressive. So the world's best player has left Nike, and that's pretty amazing.
1: Fox News, oh well, Nike, you bet wrong. Let's go back to your telephone calls. Line one, Charles in Queens. Good morning, Charles. What's happening?
6: Good morning. Great show as usual.
1: I want to
6: explain why I believe Netanyahu is only going to be here for 5 hours, unfortunately. He's planning to be back before the Jewish Sabbath so as not to violate the Sabbath, Jewish Sabbath law. The Sabbath starts 6:30 Friday night. The flight is about 11 hours at least, I believe, even nonstop.
1: Right,
6: Israel is
1: right.
6: 7 hours ahead of us. So he's playing it close as it is. Again, Israel is 7 hours ahead of us, and the flight is about 11 or 12 hours, and he doesn't want to fly into the Sabbath and violate the law, Jewish law. So he's on a tight schedule.
1: What are you expecting to see or hear from the Prime Minister, Charles?
6: I think my guess is as good as yours, but I hope it'll explain how instead of genocide, Israel is by far the most ethical army in the world. I know, I have relatives there. I know what they went through. I know who died, soldiers that died because of not to kill one civilian on the other side. So
1: right.
6: To say genocide is about the biggest lie anybody can conjure up, and yet intelligent people believe it. Maybe because they want to believe
1: Correct.
6: It. I don't know.
1: Correct. And I haven't even touched, as I did at 3 o'clock today, the white woman that grew up wealthy, and she's pretending a Philadelphia school teacher of 10th graders to be black and to be Palestinian. I don't understand that one, Charles. Do you have an answer on that one?
6: Maybe she feels guilty being rich and black. I don't know. I'm speculating.
1: Well, no, she put on makeup to make herself look like a high yellow black woman, changed her diction, made sure she had on the nails, if you will. And come to find out, it's all one big lie. That and you know, and she wants to be a Palestinian. Who in their right mind would want to do that? Hey, Charles, thank you.
6: Well, you said it. Who in their right mind?
1: Ah, yeah, you're right. You're right, Charles. Thank you for that call, America. It is time for a break. We are coming right back.
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10: Very similar to the character of Ra. I can come off more confident than I naturally am.
8: 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Cooper Lawrence, Entertainment News, Worldwide News Network, New York.
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1: 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The women of the View TV show, tell me how this makes sense. From the social media account of the real Bridget Hughes, I just love this woman, about Sunny Holston being a holdout juror.
18: I was a holdout juror in a case, in the Daniel Rakowitz case. I don't know if people remember it, the butcher of Tompkins Square Park. And it was because I saw clearly that he was psychotic. He did not mean to kill her. And once he killed her, he panicked. He chopped up her body parts. Yes, boiled her body parts, tried to commit the perfect crime, and then fed her.
19: And you got this guy off?
18: And no. But he fed, that's how much I believe in the insanity defense. And he fed her body parts to the unhoused.
19: What is happening? I'm sorry. You kept a drug addicted murderer who butchered a woman, chopped her up, boiled her, and then served her to homeless people out of prison. And you say that like it's a good thing? Of course Daniel Rakowitz was psychotic. Most murderers by definition are. But nobody was like, you know, hey, I know Jeffrey Dahmer has a fridge full of people parts and uses their skulls as a fruit platter, but we probably shouldn't be too upset about it. You know, after all, he's nuts. Or like, bummer about all the women that Ted Bundy dragged off and brutalized. But have you considered how he felt at the time? No. We locked them up in prison because that's what a civilized society does to people who murder other people. I always knew the women on The View were absolutely off their nut, but this right here, if y'all are that obsessed with insanity, I think I found some.
1: The world we live in. And this is the Dominic Carter Show, 77 WABC.

0: Now, from New York City to the world, it's Dominic Carter.
1: It was a busy day at the United Nations. It's going to repeat itself in just a few hours with Israeli Prime Minister Benjamin Netanyahu. After months and months of taking the nonsense from Mamdani, it's his chance to respond. And Netanyahu says that's exactly what he's going to do. At the United Nations, Secretary of State Marco Rubio responding to questions.
2: Let's go ahead.
3: While you were here, the Iranian president spoke at the United Nations, and he said that President Trump's speech goes against the very essence of the United Nations. He said that President Trump must know that the resistance of the Iranian people will only increase in the face of sanctions, increased pressure, and increased bullying, and he said we will never bow our heads or bend our knees. Do you have a response to him today?
2: Yeah, I think slaughtering 10,000 of your own people in protests is a violation of the UN. I hope it's a violation of the UN principles. I think sponsoring terrorist organizations in the region to attack your neighbors, attack energy infrastructure, attack civilian sites is a violation of the UN system. So I don't know what standing Iran has to lecture anyone on human rights or the international system when they habitually violate it. They violate the sovereignty of every one of their neighbors by sponsoring terrorist organizations that reside within the borders of those countries. They slaughter their own people. They violate rules that were and sanctioned that were imposed by the international community against their nuclear weapons program. So I just honestly, I don't know how you stand up there and argue on behalf of the international system when you are the world leading violator of the international system. That's what the Iranian system has been, unfortunately, sadly, tragically.
4: Mr. Secretary.
1: Okay. Yet the American media props up Iran. Props up anything as long as it's not President Trump. And that brings me back to the media ban, if you will, is still in place. CNN, MS Now, Politico, and the Vice President J.D. Vance the other day himself talking about this issue and coverage of President Trump, which is simply not fair. It's not even reasonable.
5: So CNN, MS Now, and Politico are now suing over the ban. Do you think it's appropriate for the president to be banning media outlets just because he doesn't like what they report?
6: Well, I take some issue with the premise. So he's not banning media outlets. What he's doing is saying we're not going to give you special access to the White House if you engage in what is effectively propaganda. We have to remember those three outlets account about 92% of the stories that they have on the President of the United States, on the administration, are negative. That's not representative of the American people. It's not representative of public opinion. So if you're going to engage in what is effectively far-left propaganda, why would a Republican White House give you special access?
5: Sir, you've talked a lot about free speech over the years. How is this not an attack on free speech?
6: Well, they can still report on the Trump White House. They can still get the public reports. They can still, of course, talk to people in the administration and outside the administration. What the president has said is we're not going to give you special access inside the White House. The way that I think about it is if you go back to the Biden administration or the Obama administration, compare, let's say, Politico to Breitbart, if you actually look at the objective analysis, Politico and Breitbart are, Politico is as anti-Trump as Breitbart was anti-Obama or anti-Biden. Now, why on God's green earth would Donald Trump be expected to give Politico special access when nobody in the media expected the Biden administration or the Obama administration to give Breitbart special access? It's about basic fairness. They can still report. They still have the access to free speech. They're just not going to get an office in the White House anymore. And I think it's totally appropriate, unless, of course, they start to behave like real news organizations.
1: Aha. Thank you, Mr. Vice President. How about that? Fair coverage. Not overwhelmingly positive towards Trump, but fair media coverage. So I end where I started. I'm scratching my head. Mamdani in the city of New York has a 60% approval rating. The socialist mayor that's 34 years old that brings nothing to the table except for a smile from ear to ear. And his hatred, apparent hatred of the Jewish community and his evil eye wife. So, again, a busy day at the UN today. And one poll shows Blakeman gaining ground on Kathy Hochul, down now only to single digits, 9%. It's going to be very, very interesting for the last month of this campaign headed into the midterms. I'm back at 3 p.m. later today.
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2: I'm Jane Metzler. Southern California now on high alert for high surf, powered by Hurricane Polo. The slow-moving storm now over southwestern Mexico, packing maximum sustained winds of 160 miles per hour, a Category 5 storm, set to batter coastal California communities first with rain and ultimately coastal flooding. This should happen by early next week. Residents still reeling from other recent storms or putting up sandbags. This Long Beach resident has had enough.
3: We got Hurricane Polo coming up, right? And then probably Marco after that. And the guy, they're just laughing at us. Look at them humans. I've been here 29 years, and this is probably the worst one we've had.
2: The National Weather Service forecasting elevated surf, strong rip currents at Southern California beaches starting this weekend, continuing into next week as multiple southerly swells move into the area. People in Hawaii, meantime, keeping an eye on NOLO. Get these straight. Currently a tropical storm with maximum sustained winds of 45 miles an hour, but a hurricane watch already in effect for Hawaii County. That is the Big Island. Here's Governor Josh Green.
4: We're worried about catastrophic flash flooding on Friday and Saturday, as much as 30 inches of rain potentially. Hopefully it'll miss us, but the storm is turning north, and it looks like it's going to, at least in part, go over Big Island.
2: The rare late September nor'easter already upending plans in New England. It is working its way up the East Coast. News Nation's Sheena Shuta reports.
5: We've been through this about 1,000 times now, so everyone's kind of used to it out here, and everyone knows what to do.
6: Stephen Filippi, the owner of Ballard's Beach Resort, says it's time to clear out the beach and secure the chairs ahead of the predicted weather. He says while locals are keeping things busy, sadly, many visitors are being impacted, especially those set to celebrate major milestones.
5: Yeah, unfortunately, I think there was a lot of weddings and all of them were canceled this weekend. We had one, too, and that was canceled. They're postponed until the spring.
2: China's President Xi Jinping spending the night in the nation's capital. He is here for a three-day state visit, a big state dinner set for Thursday night. Major news outlets didn't cover Xi's arrival today, though camera crews were on the tarmac. They expected a quick ruling from federal judge Timothy Kelly on the president's decision to ban CNN, MS Now, and Politico from the White House. No decision as yet. The other media outlets standing down out of solidarity. Worldwide News Network.
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2: It was a rough ride home for tens of thousands of Long Island Railroad commuters. The MTA says down utility poles west of Bethpage led to service suspensions or cancellations along the Ronkonkoma branch. Stay tuned for more updates as we learn them and what it could mean for the morning rush. New Yorkers rallied against anti-Semitism ahead of today's remarks from Israeli Prime Minister Benjamin Netanyahu at the United Nations. Protesters like this woman say support for Israel is not necessarily an endorsement of Netanyahu and his policies.
7: There are lots of leaders around the world with whom I may not agree 100%, and I hope that the coming election that things will change, and there are many, many people in Israel who feel likewise.
2: The NYPD has stepped up patrols in place for the protests, expecting counter-protests outside the UN. Harvey Weinstein was sentenced Wednesday to 15 years in prison for sexually assaulting a TV production assistant in 2006. It caps a years-long legal odyssey that a judge said cemented the disgraced movie mogul's reputation as, quote, the literal face of the Me Too movement. Weinstein, who is 74, pleaded for mercy, citing his age and health issues, including cancer and congestive heart failure. His lawyer said he will appeal. Giants head coach John Harbaugh is trying to rally the troops following word the team's starting quarterback will be out for the rest of the season thanks to a knee injury.
8: I feel like it's the end of the world. Then you wake up and it's, the world's not done.
2: Harbaugh did give fans some hope that Dart could possibly be back for the playoffs if the G-men are able to make it past the regular season. Partly cloudy overnight with lows of 55, sunny for your Thursday, highs around 70. I'm Jane Metzler for 77 WABC News.
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11: 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Yes, there have been downed UFOs. 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
1: With Walter Sterling.

Oh, look at this. Well, I have emails. I get lots of emails. And one of them here says, defines you. They say, the reason people listen to your show is not for the nightly parade of delusional paranoids and doctors of metaphysics and truck drivers. He says it's because of fewer commercials. Not for the nightly parade of delusional paranoids and doctors of metaphysics and truck drivers. I'm like, wait a minute. That's perfect. That's exactly who we are. Doctors of metaphysics, truck drivers, and paranoids. Welcome. You have found a home.

What are we playing? What is this? What is this? Is this what research said? This said what we had to play? This? Is this freaking Weezer? Is that what the research said? It said play Weezer? To help the demographics, we have to play Weezer? Beavis and Butthead didn't want Weezer. Let me see that research.

I'm looking. I'm trying to see where it says play Weezer. Here's another email I got. It's from Michael Palermo, who wrote that young guest you had on last night about hacking into the nukes was frightening. The young guest you had on last night about hacking into the nukes was frightening. Yes, he was frightening. Did you hear that? I asked a question. We can't lower it yet. The research says we have to play Weezer. I don't want any trouble with the vice president of research for Red Apple Audio Networks. I don't need any more problems. I think last month I actually talked to a sales manager. I'm exhausted from

0: Last night we had on this guy who was kind of crazed and obsessed with AI. And he said that AI, super smart AI, has actually been able to hack the nuclear codes and to get into some of the nuclear launch sites. And I said, no. Who would have told them to do that? What country, what enemy would have told them to do that? And he explained, no, don't you understand? There were orbs around the nuclear sites. Orbs. Colored anti-gravity orbs. And they told them. And then one of you called in and said, well, was this in any mainstream media? And he said, well, yeah, it was in the New York Times. I'm like, whoa. It's possible that AI is quickly evolving into more than a fancy Google search. And by the way, a really disappointing Google search. No, I see. It doesn't say Weezer. It says you have too many old geezers. It's a typo. Too many old geezers. Thank God we won't have to play Weezer again. You and I can talk. 800-848-9222-80 News.
1: I'm Robert Clotworthy, the voice of ancient aliens on the other side of midnight.
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0: But that's a stunning story. The guest we had on last night at, 3:20? Because it's a whole hour of mysteries. Do you understand? Starting at 3 o'clock, we have a whole hour of mysteries. And the guest we had on last night had been circled by orbs. Orbs had surrounded him near nuclear blast sites. And they were different colors, stunning, from outer space, didn't know what the source was. And then they managed to get through the nuclear launch codes. They managed to identify the nuclear launch codes and insert the nuclear launch codes. What's the word I'm looking for? Anyway, that happened. I said, that's already happened. AI, super intelligent AI has done that. And then one of you called in and said, yeah, well, which mainstream media covered it? Well, it turns out it was in the New York Times, causing questions and concerns. Absolutely fascinating. He has a book coming out tomorrow, I think. Yeah, he's a book coming out tomorrow. We have to find out more about that. He was hard for me to understand. You probably didn't hear it because it was 3:20 in the morning. You're probably at work. But he was hard to understand, but boy, was he sure. He was sure. And we'll have to review that conversation again. Super AI identified, determined, unscrambled our nuclear launch codes. That's what he said, and that's what he witnessed, and that's what the New York Times covered. The New York Times may well have said, well, you know, it's a joke. But the guest last night was sure, and I'll get information about the book. I'll share it with you coming up. Walter Sterling, 800-848-9222, 800-848-9222. You and I get to be together from now till 5 in the morning. This is the best job in American radio. You know why? I have the fewest spots. I have the fewest commercials. I have no rules. Nothing could be better. I just get to share some stories. You and I get to talk about our lives. And we get to talk about things that matter. Our kids. The school systems. Not, you know, government schools. Government schools. No. Ideas for making the schools better, different, interesting. How about that? The noise in the car? I'm going to go to AutoZone tomorrow and feel like a man. There are certain things that I can do to feel like a man, which is difficult when you have three daughters and three female cats and a wife. I'm in hormone land. I'm in estrogen land. My life is surrounded by estrogen. I wake up and I get a list of demands from women. And then when I go downstairs, I get a list of demands from female cats. At no time do I get to be a man, except when I go to AutoZone, or if I'm really lucky, I get to buy a new tire. Whoa, I get to talk to like the tire guys. You think this one really needs to be changed? Should I get a new one? Are you sure about this? And then once a month, I take it to the next level. My hormones go to the next level. I go to the barbershop, and I go to a real barbershop. For me, the challenge in getting my hair done was I didn't want to get my hair done. I wanted to get my hair cut. And too often, the hair-cutting industry has devolved into a bisexual industry. That means that it's mostly for women. And you get to sit in the chair if you're a guy. But the chairs are the worst chairs. Bisexual chairs in salons, I always feel as though I'm going to break it. They always look too thin. Their arms are too thin. The seats are too thin. They look like they're going to collapse under the weight of a normal guy. Not a fat guy. I'm not fat. Normal guy. But they're made for women. Never comfortable in those chairs. I'd sit in them and go, this is going to collapse. And then everything, all the accoutrements are for a woman's salon. And that's fine for women. And I longed for a real barbershop. Real barbershops have huge chairs, really heavy chairs. They look like the Captain Pike wheelchair. They're those big, giant chairs. And like women would look very small in them. But I love those chairs. And then the barbershops, the real barbershops are a mess. The magazines are 10 years old. They're magazines that don't even exist anymore, like 20 issues of Argosy and lots of Popular Mechanics, which, yes, I know still exists. Lord knows I know it still exists. Those magazines. And then, conspiratorially, if the barber likes you in the real barbershop, he goes, hey, Joe, why don't you let Walter have some of what we were having? And I'm thinking, whoa, okay. And out come the box of donuts. And out comes the coffee cake and the good coffee, and we're men. We're in. And then they start telling stupid jokes, not sexist, misogynist jokes, just stupid jokes. Because what guy got, the thing that you would be surprised at, if there are a lot of guys talking, they don't talk about, hey, you know, I did it with my wife last night. Never. I have never heard a man talk about having sex with his wife. I've never heard a man talk about having sex with anybody, but of course that could just be the men that I know. But I never hear that. I never hear that talk. What I hear is them just telling stupid jokes, but not about women, not being misogynistic toward women. Groups of men, this is the other thing that may come as a shock, groups of men like women, and we like women in a totally positive, respectful way. You know, she has a great job. Oh, yeah, she got a new outfit. She looks spectacular. That's about as far as that goes. You understand, when men talk about women they know graphically, they say things like, yeah, you know, she looks really good in red. Hey, you know, she really liked that dinner. I made her that dessert again. That's about as far as it goes. And they talk about what makes them happy with women, but it's never, yeah, you know, we did that. No, it's not that. It's different. It's different. Now, I've had women friends say, well, you know who talks about each other in graphic terms? Women. Women talk about men in graphic terms. No, I'll believe that. Women have told me that. But men do not. When guys are together, they talk about sports and that idiot neighbor. A lot of problems with the idiot neighbors. My father spent a lifetime dealing with idiot neighbors in physical sense. He had a physicality in his relationship with the neighbors. One side of the house, the side with the driveway, was lined with the tallest hedges you've ever seen. They weren't there when we moved in. They were there after my father went to work and planted the fastest growing, tallest hedges you've ever seen. And then on the other side, he actually learned how to build a brick fence. My father actually bought bricks, mortar, cement, got a wheelbarrow, and he built a brick fence, which is still there. 4,000 years later, it's still there. And that's how he dealt with the neighbors. One set of neighbors we actually liked. The ones with the hedges, we hated. absolutely hate it. I don't even remember why. It doesn't matter. But that's how I was taught to get along with the world. But put up walls. You don't need to talk to the neighbors. Don't tell the neighbors anything. Neighbors don't need to know our business. That's how he lived his life. And therefore, no matter where I've moved, I've demonized my neighbors upon sight. I immediately have decided the neighbor's a problem. How about you? 800-848-9222. I'm Walter Sterling. 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
5: This is John Catsimatidis. 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I'm John Catsimatidis, and that's the Cat's Corner.
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1: Hi, I'm retired NYPD Detective Vic Ferrari. And on tonight's episode of Confessions of a Retired Detective, I explain how corruption slowly but surely worms its way into the New York City Police Department. Coming up in moments with Walter Sterling on the other side of midnight.
2: Near the center of the country. 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
3: Florida, America's favorite phallic state dangling out in the ocean. 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

0: In its return, I guess. You're not gonna hear this anywhere else. It's on the way, coming up.
1: The Other Side of Midnight, 23 past the hour, 23 past the hour with Walter Sterling and you, Mike. Welcome to The Other Side of Midnight, Mike.
2: Hello, Walter.
1: Sir.
2: I called in last night questioning the missile launch. And I did a search today on the internet, and it said there was never, the codes were never compromised or hacked or anything like that.
1: Mike, thank you for doing the homework. So you did not find anything to substantiate our guest claim that the launch codes had been guessed by super AI.
2: Right. I even asked about the New York Times articles. And
1: nothing.
2: They had nothing on it. Now, that would have been a major news event, right?
1: Yes, it would have been a major news event. And I believe you, Mike. And thank you for doing that. When I got on the air tonight, I thought, oh, geez, I had one of those days, Mike, where I couldn't do it, but I was thinking, I really should have searched that today. So thank you for saying that. Thank you for clearing it up. Do you have any other news, Mike? Because now you're a very valuable resource.
2: Unless I missed something on the internet, nothing showed up. I got zero return on it.
1: I appreciate it, Mike. Thank you for listening, and thank you for calling 800-848-9222. Susan, welcome to The Other Side of Midnight.
3: Yes.
1: Yes.
3: Yes, hi. First-time caller. You know what you were talking about with the nukes and the codes and everything? Did you ever see a movie with John Candy in it and Alan Alder as a president of the United States? I think it may have been... Well, I think it was a 90s movie. And the whole scenario, that kind of what we're going through right now, like the war and everything was over, and Alan Alder's like, oh, well, what are we going to do? Oh, well, we can start another war, but not a real one with Canada. So, well, back and forth with Canada. And then it was taking place in D.C. And then the Russians came to D.C. and they said, no, Mr. President. But the Space Needle in Canada, it combines everything. Space Needle up there in Canada
1: had a
3: climate control thing in it. But the guy dealing with D.C., John Candy and everybody, he had a computer, and he was sitting in another state, and he was tapping into codes, and then it showed our nukes all over the place getting ready to launch, and the guy wanted something like $2 billion, and he would stop it. And the thing, the launcher thing was in the Space Needle in Canada. He said, oh, they think it's a climate machine. And, well, it's all in that, but it's called Canadian Bacon.
1: Canadian Bacon, yes, it was a comedy.
3: It's got John Candy and Alan Alder.
1: Yeah, it was in the 90s. It was a good, stupid movie, Susan. Thank you for using that as a reference for something so important, and I appreciate the call. 800-848-9222. Sherman, welcome to The Other Side of Midnight. Hi.
4: Thank you for taking my call. First-time caller.
1: Thank you for being a first-time caller. Thank you. Welcome to the big show. Now you are a misfit.
4: Thank you very much for having me on the outstanding show. You know, I only listen to your show and the show that was on previously.
1: Dominic Carter. Dominic Carter, who screams for an hour. I can't do that. I'm on for four. I just couldn't do it. But Dominic screams better than anybody.
4: I like the surf and turf. That's how I describe your show and his show. I think you both fit my psyche, my interests, and so that's why I only will listen to your two shows. Here's what I'm calling to say. John Lennon said absolutely, emphatically, that he saw a UFO in Manhattan. This is all documented. I knew I had something to tell you. This is all documented. I believe John Lennon. Ronald Reagan said he saw a UFO. He changed one of his speeches. It's all documented where he talks about, you know, us coming together as a world in terms of to protect ourselves from outside forces. Jimmy Carter said he saw a UFO. So the evidence is here. Some people are too rational. The evidence is here. The Romans on marches said they saw flying discs that they described as flying shields. They had no other way to describe it. I think it's also preposterous and absurd, with all due respect. I don't think human beings have gone to the moon. I'll give you a simple, quick example. If you had sex with the most beautiful woman on earth, ever born, ever created, wouldn't you want to go back and have sex with this extremely attractive woman, the most beautiful woman that has ever been conceived? Of course you would. So going to the moon is the equivalent to that times nine. How have we gone to the moon with inferior technology, but now with the technology we possess today, we don't go back? If we went the time we were supposed to have gone, we'd be going back every 5 minutes. We'd be going up there to have coffee. It's absurd and preposterous. We've been bamboozled by NASA and the government. If you look at Capricorn 1, the movie, it is a perfect example that lays out how this is a fraud. It's a fraud. So, you know, the Van Allen belt alone will destroy human life trying to cross it over that. And again, why don't we go back on a regular basis with the technology we possess today? Question mark. Also, really quick, and I'll wrap it up. Thank you for giving me this time.
1: No, you're fine. Numerous, you're good, Sherman. Keep going.
4: Thank you. Thank you. I really appreciate that. The Navy has seen UFOs all documented numerous times. Numerous times. Submarines have been miles underwater and all documented. All you got to do is Google it, research it, YouTube it, document where they have said strange objects that are bigger than the submarine have gone by them, the equivalent to 300 and 400 miles an hour, miles below the ocean. Again, we are all too rational. The proof is all around us. If we want to be, you know, open-minded and flexible mentally and look at all the documented proof, you know, numerous people have seen sheriffs, police officers, numerous people.
1: But what about you? Have you, Sherman, have you seen a UFO?
4: No, I have not. No, I have not. And I don't know if I want to see one, because sometimes people that have been kidnapped and had encounters with UFOs are bananas after that. The psychological effect, the gravity of the whole thing, I don't think people are mentally capable of dealing with. Numerous people have been kidnapped by UFOs, and they all seem to be somewhat, to a large extent, bananas. The Travis case, where they're out in the woods, is one of the most best documented cases, where he was snatched up by one of the UFOs while they were out camping in the middle of the woods. There are too many cases.
1: Yeah, why I hate camping, Sherman. I'm not going to be doing any camping. It's terrifying. Sherman,
4: I'm not a camper.
1: Sherman, listen.
4: Thank you.
1: Listen to me.
4: Yes. Yes.
1: The good news is, on this show, you keep talking about how we're too rational. The good news on this show, there is no one who's rational. There's absolutely no logic at all. Your theories are just as good as any other theories. Sherman, I am flattered that you called this show. Thank you very much for calling The Other Side of Midnight at 800-848-9222. I love this guy. Every now and then I just play this clip of audio because, to me, it's like pornography. This is Brendan Gill, torturing the CEO of NPR.
5: How fear of fatness is more harmful than actual fat. That's an editorial at NPR.
6: I am not familiar with the editorial, and I don't believe that was published during my time here.
5: It's called Diet Culture is Everywhere. Here's how to fight it. Do you think that that's an appropriate use of taxpayer dollars?
6: I think any reporting on health is an appropriate use of taxpayer dollars, yes.
5: And you think that editorializing that fat is not unhealthy is appropriate?
6: I don't know what that article is, sir, and I'm not familiar with it,
5: this
6: so I couldn't say.
5: This is fake news. Do you think that basic accommodations like doorways or seatbelts represent, quote, latent fat phobia?
6: I don't have an opinion.
5: It's also from NPR. Do you think civility is racist?
6: No, sir.
5: No. Your outlet ran an article entitled, quote, When Civility is Used as a Cudgel Against People of Color. That was on All Things Considered. Would you like to explain?
6: I'm not on the editorial side, sir. I'm not familiar with that story.
5: You talk about how NPR is news. This is editorialization, and I'll read it. For many people of color in the United States, civility isn't so much social lubricant as it is a vehicle for containing them, preventing social mobility, and preserving the status quo. This is garbage. I'll spend all of my time doing everything I can to ensure you guys never get another dollar of taxpayer funding.
1: Oh, I love him so much. Brendan Gill, House Representative from Texas. Everything he has ever said is just freaking brilliant. I have tried now for 6 months to get him on this show, and you'd figure because it's this radio station, this company, Brendan Gill's been on the Cats Roundtable. Why is it difficult for me to get him? And Rita Cosby has helped me contact them the right way because she's Rita and she's powerful. I don't get it. But, sir, you are welcome. Because I don't want to ask him about politics. We know his politics. I want to ask Brendan Gill, how does he prepare for those hearings? Because he's brilliant, freaking brilliant. Like you, Margie, you're brilliant. 800-848-9222. Hey, Margie. Hi.
7: Yeah, this is Margie. As a man, do you ever get a shave in a female salon?
1: Well, that's a very good question. Now, the challenge, what does it say? Margie. Oh, as a man, I have trouble reading the screen, but it's my problem.

0: Oh, as a man, it's just I have trouble reading the screen, but it's my problem. You can't get one of those shaves in a hardcore male barbershop anymore. You're not going to go into a real barbershop run by real guys who talk about sports all the time and get a shave. It isn't going to happen.
1: Because when I was doing medical surgery and nursing, that's the best thing that the patients would like. Give them a shave. I mean, I didn't do a perfect job, but get their face hot, and they loved it.
0: Yeah, it's a great thing. And did you shave the rest of their body, too, for surgery?
1: The orderlies, sometimes we would, yeah, depending on what was.
0: Now, why did you make an orderly do that rather than you?
1: I think they just did it. I don't know.
0: Have I upset you? I hope I have. Walter Sterling, 800-848-9222. John, congratulations. Welcome to the other side of midnight.
2: Good evening. How are you doing?
0: Well, better now that you're here. I think, let me just check here. Hey, guys, are we happier now that John's here? Yeah, everybody's happier that you're here.
2: Well, if you're happy, I'm happy.
0: Thank you.
2: That's great.
0: Thank you.
2: So I was out fishing one time out in under the Northern Lights of Canada, and a large ship came over, and I felt a presence that overcame me, and I felt as though I was magnified up temporarily, and I believe that I was completely abducted.
0: Were you scared?
2: I felt enlightened, mostly.
0: Are you Canadian? Are you Canadian?
2: I'm not.
0: Were you scared to be in Canada? Was the fear because you were in Canada?
2: At the time, I wasn't. No, it was just me and a bunch of walleye.
0: I can't imagine a more beautiful night. Was it an incredible night?
2: It was an incredible night. The sun was coming down. It was, you know, up there during the summertime. It doesn't get dark until late in the evening, 10 o'clock or so. I was out by myself trying to get some smallmouth and walleye. And this presence came over me and beamed me up. Now, a lot of my friends, I mean, they think I'm crazy. And
0: That's a separate issue. Now, listen, when you were taken up, then what happened?
2: Yes.
0: Then what happened?
2: Well, I was enlightened, and I felt as though I could see over the entire earth and into the heavens.
0: And how long do you think you were up there?
2: It felt as though it was years. Wow. I have these repeated dreams where I fly up and down, almost like Superman, only I swim. You ever had that one?
0: I have not. I've never thought I was Superman because I have daughters.
2: Oh, okay.
0: But listen, once you were taken up there, what was in the craft? What was in the ship?
2: It was a large metal. It stayed up. It just pulled me up into like a tractor beam. Have you ever seen like Star Wars?
0: Yeah.
2: Yeah, similar to that, only vertical.
0: Now, when you were up there and you felt it was years, when you were returned to Earth, how long had it really been?
2: Only a matter of minutes.
0: Isn't that amazing? Absolutely amazing. You're a very lucky man that, one, you have no trauma from it. You've experienced it. It was something remarkable. And they didn't hurt you. They didn't probe you or anything, right?
2: I don't think so. I don't think I paid for that option. So
0: no, that's different. John, I appreciate you calling. Thank you very much for calling. 800-848-9222. 800-848-9222. Oh, what? It's Russell. I can't believe it's Russell. Thank you for calling, Russell. Oh, he didn't bring his friends. He could have had a whole orchestra. Jeffrey, welcome to the other side of midnight. Hi, Jeffrey.
3: Hello, Walter.
0: Sir.
3: I just want to say on the Brendan Gill thing, it was several months ago when I remember the day. There was that one day when I came across him doing his thing, and I said, thank God. And so it was nice to hear you say that tonight. And also, Nancy Mace would be another example of someone who has tremendous courage. And, of course, Senator Kennedy as well. Those three stand up to the things.
0: Senator Hawley from Minnesota.
3: Hawley, fantastic. Hawley.
0: From St. Louis, yes, Missouri.
3: And Tom Cotton.
0: Now, what I want to know, and I expect you

0: you to have an answer since you're a professional caller and a chronic caller.
1: Nice.
0: What I want to know is why didn't Trump appoint John Kennedy, Senator Kennedy, as Attorney General, or Hawley as Attorney General? Wouldn't either of them have been amazing?
1: I appreciate the question. I don't know the answer, but maybe there were many, many reasons that are beyond you. You know, there are personal reasons why they got several people would have been wonderful, qualified people, but it didn't go that way. But it could, maybe in the future.
0: I could just imagine Senator John Kennedy from Louisiana as Attorney General, having to face him as Attorney General.
1: Let me say one more thing, Walter, different subject.
0: Yeah.
1: I appreciate your little anecdote a couple of days ago about how you were at a party and there was nobody there who you had to, you know, suck up to because they were part of the business. You know, you were just by yourself, free from those connections that are negative.
0: The burden, right, yes.
1: All right, thank you.
0: You like that story? Okay, thanks,
1: yeah,
0: Jeffrey. Thanks very much. Thank you for listening. Thank you for being a chronic caller. 800-848-9222. Kate, my favorite name. My wife's name is Katie. Welcome to the other side of midnight. Hi.
2: How are you? I love your show, and I woke up. But I have insomnia, thanks to you.
0: You're
2: welcome. Sherman was breaking up wonderful things. But what about the World War II pilots that saw, they called them Foo Fighters.
0: Right. Talk about that. I know what you mean, but share with us what those are.
2: I was watching a special. I don't know if it was on Discovery or Mysteries, but it was they didn't perceive them as enemies. They were helping them along the way. And their mysterious white globes that would follow the pilots. I think it was more so the English pilots. Not necessarily the American pilots. But I just wanted to bring that up.
0: No, the FOOs were orbs that fighter pilots at a certain altitude would see, and it was speculated at the time it had to do with the levels of oxygen that those pilots were, and that we didn't know a lot about it at the time, but we know more about it now. But you're absolutely right. There's been a long history of colored globes in front of jet fighters, airplanes. But this was interesting, in that our guest last night talked about these colored orbs that surrounded him near nuclear warheads. And his theory was that they were actually able to manipulate super intelligent AI to bust the code, the launch codes for these warheads. Probably not true. He's written a book about it. We'll get the book. We'll find out more. Hard to believe, like really hard to believe. But the challenges of AI, first of all, think about this. When you first heard about AI, did you say, what the hell is that? Or did you kind of pretend to know what it is? Because I kind of pretended to know what it is. I have no idea. Every time I use it, it looks like not only just a super Google search, a very complex Google search that's very long, but it also doesn't get information that it should have. I've asked it more than once, what is Sydney Sweeney's cup size? What is her cup size on her breasts? It's a reasonable American question. I'm a reasonable American man. It never answers that. And then I said, well, who has bigger breasts, Jennifer Connelly or Sydney Sweeney? And again, it refused to answer it. All right. I asked it a non-sexual question. I said, 3 days ago, what should I talk about on my radio show tonight? Give me ideas for subjects to talk about on my radio show tonight. It's still thinking. It was stumped. What did that do? It made me feel as though my job was secure. That if AI and super intelligent AI and 3 or 4 different kinds of AI, including the kind you have to pay for, and you're an idiot if you do, including those, it could not answer, what should I talk about on my show? But then I had a mystery. Have you ever asked AI a true mystery? They've asked it, who built the pyramids? How did they build the pyramids? And after paragraph after paragraph after paragraph, AI concluded, time will tell. Well, I could have gotten that from the Discovery Channel. And as for who built the pyramids, only time will tell. Coming up next, all right, that's how it usually goes. Super AI didn't know that answer, but I did ask it another question that was a mystery to me. And boy, did I learn a lot today that I didn't want to know. My primary care physician, no, this gets interesting. My primary care physician, I had an appointment with him in June. And they said, oh, he's not going to be in this week. I said, well, when's he going to be in? Well, we're not sure. What do you mean? Now, this is a guy who'd been there at least 15 years, a well-known doctor, a really good doctor. What do you mean? Well, we're not really sure. Okay. And is he sick? I can't answer that. Is he coming back? Do you know when he's coming back? We're not allowed to say. Is he sick? We're not allowed to say. They couldn't answer the question. I said, can we make an appointment like in 3 months? Well, no, we're not sure when he's coming back, so we can't make an appointment. But he's still listed with the practice, and he's still listed on their website as a doctor I could see. But they wouldn't do it. Well, that was weird. Then, by some fluke, I was talking to my pharmacy, and that's a challenge these days, isn't it? To have a chat with your pharmacy, good luck with that. And I said, what's the deal with my physician? Do you have it? And they knew. It said, he's no longer with the practice. Oh, he's no longer with the practice, according to the pharmacy. And then I was bored, and I went on AI, and I said, where's my primary care physician? And AI said, he's retired. Okay, makes sense. Older man, time for him to retire. But why couldn't his practice tell me that he had retired? Why wasn't that information available from the practice itself? I asked another doctor that question. You know, everybody has one doctor who's kind of a buddy and will tell you the secrets, right? Will tell you the secrets. He said, I'm going to tell you why they couldn't give you an answer. And it was just beyond weird in just seconds.
3: Hello.
4: Oh, hello, Wally.
3: I was wondering if you'd like to go to the Strand to see a movie Saturday night and then go over to Teen Town, maybe.
4: Well, yes, I...
3: Or if you'd rather go with the gang on a skating party and weenie roast. We'd have to leave earlier for that, though.
4: Oh, the skating sounds like loads of fun.
5: Wally has used a lot of common sense in putting the invitation this way. It shows he has thought about what Carolyn might like. 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It puts her on the spot.
4: 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On Saturday at 5, then. Bye.
5: Well, that phone call didn't go on for hours. A pretty sensible attitude toward telephone conversations.
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2: A lot of exciting things to do. Let's see. Yes, but about the... Oh, there was alien news that I wanted to get to you before the end of the hour. Hold on a second. Where does it say? Hold on, kids. Let's see. I'm stunned by the former air traffic controller who's terrified by the new AI system. He says that it will cause people to hallucinate and cause a catastrophe. Did you hear this? A U.S. federal government, I'm sorry, as the U.S. federal government rolls ahead with its controversial plans to deploy an AI air traffic control system across some of the nation's busiest airports, one former air traffic controller is speaking out about the unprecedented risks involved. This 13-year air traffic controller veteran made it clear that the new system called the Strategic Management of Airspace Routes and Trajectories, or SMART, is little understood, as the aviation community is still asking basic questions about how it's actually going to be used. The first that comes to mind, he says, is what is the tool going to be used for? Whether SMART is used as a predictive tool or a prescriptive stand-in for human decisions, that remains an open question, and the answer is incredibly important for anybody worried about the aviation safety. If they want to use it as a predictive tool, what could happen? What's the worst case? What's the best case in this situation? Sounds like a good tool, because they have a lot of tools like that now. Weather forecasting, the amount of planes in the air, how fast the planes are going, all of that is predictive. If they're going to, say, make a decision, well, that's scary, because there's so many nuanced decisions in flying an airplane, landing an airplane, managing an airport. There's going to be trouble, and you know there's going to be trouble. There's already trouble with the self-driving cars. Self-driving cars have problems as long as Google Maps hasn't changed. Worst thing that can happen, and this happens to me all the freaking time, when there's major construction, especially in a downtown area, the worst thing that Google Maps or MapQuest or any of those can do is you start to hear a little ding, ding, ding, ding, and like, what, what? Ding, ding. And then you look and it says, make a U-turn. But why should I make a U-turn? Make a U-turn. But I don't want to make a U-turn. Everything's fine. Make a U-turn. And it won't change. It won't fix it until I've made the U-turn, which inevitably takes me, what, down some obscure, little, often scary side street on Google Maps, MapQuest. And I go down the scary side street, and I learn about neighborhoods that I really don't want to know exist. The lawns may look nice, but I really don't want it to, and I'm glad I'm not there at night. And it takes me down scary little streets, one-way streets, stops, oh my God, right? Because they put in a new road. Whenever there's a new road or a new exit and Google Maps hasn't caught up yet, a nightmare. Well, how's that going to work in the airplanes? How's it going to work in the air if there's a new route? I can't imagine. The slightest mistake in a tight air traffic situation is going to cause trouble. If they want to use it as another predictive tool, AI is another predictive tool, great, fine, go crazy. But as a land here now, right now at many major airports, if it's raining and it's really foggy, that's when there's trouble. And that's with experienced pilots and experienced air traffic control. You put in AI, I don't see that ending well. Do you? 800-848-9222, 800-848-9222. Robert in Montreal. Welcome to the Other Side of Midnight. Hi.
3: Good morning, Walter. It's good to speak to you, Ying. Yes. I just want to let you know what we do here in Quebec when your primary care physician retires. My guy dropped out about 3 years ago, and now they have a new system. and the government sends you a letter assigning you to a clinic, and you call a number and leave your name and your problem. They call you back within a day, and they discuss it with you, and they give you an appointment within probably 48 hours. That just happened to me. I waited 3 years to get that letter, but it's a new system. But then regarding dentistry, that's different. I have a friend who's a retired dentist, and this is what happens with the dentists. The dentists are governed by a body called the Order of Dentists, and when you retire, you're obligated to register with the order and assign your patients to another office and send all your patients a letter indicating that you are retiring and that you're referring them to this office and wishing them all the best and so on and so forth. So I thought I'd give you that information. I thought you would be interested in hearing.
2: Well, I am interested, because let me tell you what happened with my primary care physician. They would tell me nothing, absolutely nothing.
3: Yes.
2: So I asked another doctor.
3: That's astonishing.
2: It is. And then I asked another doctor. I said, what's the deal? He said, well, that happened to me. I said, that happened to you, doctor? He said, yeah, with my primary care physician, I also could not know what the problem was. And it turns out lawyers tell them what they can say. Lawyers, because it turns out there are legal issues with retiring doctors you and I can't even imagine. For example, many doctors in hospital systems are independent contractors. And he said this actually happened. There was a doctor who was out for 3 months sick, and he was an independent contractor. The hospital system sued him for $55,000 for lost revenue because he was sick. He was out for 3 months. They sued him for the lost revenue for the 3 months that he was out. He said it's very tricky when a doctor is out or a doctor is retired and how they retire. And that's why a lot of doctors don't say anything, because retirement, illness, all go into different categories of liability. And they're all terrified of it. And therefore, I can't even imagine how this would work, how you'd be in an organization, a company, where you couldn't say I'm retired without fear of being sued. The Other Side of Midnight, Red Apple Audio Networks.
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5: I'm Jane Metzler. Breaking overnight, a federal judge ordering President Trump on Thursday to restore White House access to journalists from CNN, MS Now, and Politico, saying his ban on the three media outlets likely was unconstitutional.
6: U.S. District Judge Tim Kelly issued his order just hours before President Trump was set to meet with Chinese President Xi at the White House. Trump had said on social media that the three outlets, quote, shouldn't be able to constantly write or report fiction and lies. And Justice Department lawyers had sought to justify the ban on national security grounds. Former federal prosecutor Lori Levinson says there's not a lot of wiggle room when it comes to the First Amendment.
7: In the First Amendment area, the law is pretty clear, including from this judge, that the media is entitled to due process, to contest any order that withdraws their credentials, and additionally that the First Amendment says that the president cannot discriminate on the basis of viewpoint.
6: Spencer Rain, Worldwide News Network.
5: Judge Kelly made a similar ruling in 2018 when President Trump pulled the press pass of then CNN correspondent Jim Acosta, the president saying he regrets having appointed Kelly to the federal bench. People in Hawaii saying, oh no, here we go again. This time they're keeping an eye on Nolo. It's now a tropical storm with maximum sustained winds of 45 miles an hour, but a hurricane watch already is in effect for Hawaii County. That's the Big Island. Governor Josh Green.
8: We're worried about catastrophic flash flooding on Friday and Saturday, as much as 30 inches of rain potentially. Hopefully it'll miss us, but the storm is turning north, and it looks like it's going to, at least in part, go over Big Island.
5: The governor says his state is ready.
8: We've pre-positioned a lot of emergency vehicles, We have now over 500 National Guards people available to help us in case this storm is really tough. We have hundreds of places for people to go, including 100 hotel rooms, not just like shelters, 100 hotel rooms on Baker Island if people need to go shelter in a safer place like that.
5: Hurricane Polo, meantime, is still menacing the coast of Mexico. It weakened for a time, but its maximum sustained winds now back up to 160 miles an hour, making it an extremely dangerous Category 5 storm. The U.S. Embassy in Mexico City warning American tourists to take this storm seriously and pay attention to weather reports and emergency advisories. And Southern California also keeping an eye on the storm. And if that's not enough, a nor'easter causing concerns from New Jersey to New England. Worldwide News Network.
0: 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Integrity, honesty, professionalism.
5: Just ahead of Israeli Prime Minister Benjamin Netanyahu's address to the UN General Assembly, members of the Jewish community rallied against anti-Semitism in New York City. Eric Goldstein is the CEO of the UJA Federation.
9: World leaders coming together, and we need to put the issue of anti-Semitism much more squarely on the plate of world leaders. There's so much more that needs to be done, and we need to recognize the consequences.
5: One speaker at the rally, a survivor of the October 7th Hamas attack on the Israeli Nova Music Festival. A New York Democrat is crossing party lines to endorse Republican challenger Bruce Blakeman in the race for governor. Former city council member Bob Holden voicing his support for the Nassau County executive at a joint appearance in Queens.
10: Do you ever think you would see a Democratic Party endorse socialism, communism, terrorism? All the things that are happening is a result of the Democrats, my party, I'm embarrassed to say, not speaking up.
5: Holden is the co-chair of a committee called Democrats for Blakeman, hoping to persuade the more moderate members of his party to vote red. It comes as a new survey from Siena University shows Governor Hochul maintaining a 9-point lead over Blakeman. The Republican National Committee and several GOP leaders launching a federal lawsuit against New Jersey election officials. The group is claiming election offices in several counties allegedly are concealing records related to maintenance of voter rolls. Yankee slugger Aaron Judge sidelined for the rest of the regular season by a strained calf, hinting last night he will be good to go for next week's wild card series against the Red Sox. Partly cloudy overnight with lows of 55. Sunny for your Thursday with highs around 70. I'm Jane Metzler for 77 WABC News.
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1: All right, ladies and gentlemen, we have on Dr. Linda Salvin and prestigious programmer Bill White of Sacramento, who made KFBK Sacramento a dominant radio station, said, "You got to keep her focused, Walter. Keep her focused." Are you ready to be focused, Dr. Salvin?
2: I'll never be focused. I'm too ADD with 1,000 things going on in my brain at once. I can't help it, but I'll do the best I can.
1: Share with us some of the 1,000 things that are going on in your brain right now.
2: Well, remember the other night when you were talking about the girl in the school system where the parents from the affluent community took their daughter and put her in a lesser social economic class, and they wanted
1: educational yes. abuse. Go ahead. I won't interrupt you again.
2: Right.
1: Educational abuse. An insane okay. columnist for a newspaper in New York City decided to be beyond woke and take her well-educated, erudite, beautiful, bright daughter from a privileged home and privileged parents and well-educated, and stick her in a ghetto school just to see what would happen.
2: Right. Right. Well, you also gave me homework because it reminded me of the story of Ruby Bridges from 1960, where in Louisiana, she was the first Afro-American girl to go to an all-white school and created a whole new wave of segregation, breaking the rules of segregation when she grew up. And you wanted me to know, I asked, I wonder what happened to her. Well, I found out what happened to her. She's now 72 years old. She's got 4 sons. She's been married to the same man for years and years and years. Norman Rockwell had painted a beautiful painting of her that hung in the White House for years. But the main contribution to society is that she became an activist for social rights and to help break segregation and to stand for anything against racism and hatred. She's done a great job as an activist, and she's still working. She has a organization that she's funded, and she goes around speaking as a activist all over the country in favor of peace and desegregation and to keep racism out of our lives, just like anything else that's going on out there that's against any type of race, religion, or anything that's not peaceful. She grew up and became America's civil rights leader. She said, so that I did the research, and 60-some-odd years ago, here she is now. She's still going.
1: Dr. Salvin, thank you for doing the homework and the prep for our show.
2: You're welcome. But I also found a controversial situation that you might like.
1: Yes.
2: It's about the Titanic, which sank 114 years ago. But I watched a video with Elon Musk that states there's a theory that J.P. Morgan, of course, owned the ship. But there were actually 2 ships, Walter. One was called the Olympic and one was called the Titanic. Because he could get the money from the insurance, he deliberately had the ship sink. All he did was paint over the name Titanic and added the Olympic. So all the people who went down with the ship died, and a lot of the people on that ship happened to have been his business competitors. He was slated to go on this trip across the ocean from, England to New York on April 15th or whenever it was back in 1912. He canceled just minutes before departure because he knew it was going to sink. And there was one man that survived who worked on the ship. He was told not to say anything about the truth, but on his deathbed, there was a man by the name of James Fenton who survived all those years and on his deathbed admitted that Titanic never sank. It was the Olympic, and he was told and warned had he said anything in his life, something bad would happen, but he confessed just before he died.
1: And do you believe this story?
2: With everything else I'm learning about conspiracies, I wouldn't put it past anything. I would, with J.P. Morgan and the way he made money and kind of scam people, yeah, I probably do. There were 2 ships alike. This one had more problems and they could paint over. Yeah, why not? I'll look deeper to find it to see if there's real truth behind it, but it made a lot of sense when I was listening to the story.
1: Do you believe the Titanic did not sink, that it was the Olympia and it was a money collection scheme?
2: I do.
1: No, I'm asking our friend.
2: Yeah, you are. You're asking me.
1: No, stop. I'm asking our Midnight Misfits. 800-848-9222. 800-848-9222. You have to remember that J.P. Morgan and Rockefeller, these were not nice guys. And
2: nope.
1: They were the opposite of nice guy. And same thing with Sarnoff. Any of the true titans of the 20th century who dragged or compelled an industry to get to the next level, to become profitable, Edison, these were not pleasant men. These were ruthless competitors. And they would do anything to win and to succeed and to preserve their business and grow their business long before there was antitrust laws, long before there were monopolistic laws. These guys could be ruthless, and there was nothing to stop them. Now, for J.P. Morgan to purposely murder a couple thousand people, that's even a stretch for him. But I've heard this story before. I think it's totally plausible. And how do you feel? 800-848-9222. Now, Dr. Salvin, do you have any other conspiracies or any other thoughts about the Titanic conspiracy?
2: Well, I think after reading this and listening to the video that I watched, I'm beginning to question whether the whole thing was a setup now. I felt bad, of course, knowing the whole story as a child and then watching the movie. But it never made sense to me that even though it was a brand new ship and they had all the high tech or whatever, equipment at the time, that they shouldn't have sank, just like the towers should not have gone down. I mean, there's too many questions as to why back then, and then running out of the boats. I think there's conspiracy behind it. I do. I think it's another conspiracy.
1: And what about the towers coming down? You mean the World Trade Towers?
2: Yeah, of course. And we were talking about that a few weeks ago for 9/11. It's like the towers couldn't have just been hit by a plane. And I believe that it was an inside job somewhere with explosives or whatnot, because it just doesn't seem plausible that the way they were constructed, that a plane would hit and the towers would come down. I think that there is more than what we know legally or professionally. That
1: I would say
2: more to the story.
1: I would say that you have brought together the two biggest conspiracies of our lifetimes, of the past 125 years. The Titanic may have been an insurance fraud, and the World Trade Centers could not have come down the way we were told they would come down. And remember that moments after they came down, Donald Trump, a builder and a New Yorker, walking away from the scene, said, "I really doubt that the jets brought those buildings down. I have a hard time believing the jets brought those buildings down." Trump said that. And I've always said, why didn't we pay more attention to him at the time? Because he's a builder. He would know if it was a controlled demolition. It was his job to know if it was a controlled demolition. Tom, you're on the other side of midnight.
0: Hey, good morning. This one is for Linda.
2: Hi, Tom.
0: I remember last night you made a statement, and I was wondering if I can ask you if you can enlarge on the fact.
2: Sure.
0: Okay, I'm.
1: Hey, turn off. Hey, Tom, turn off your radio. Okay, turn it off.
0: I'm almost afraid to ask.
1: Turn off the radio.
0: Yeah. Okay. It's good now.
1: Yes, sir. Thank you. Go ahead.
0: All right. Linda made a statement last night that the Earth was flat, and I didn't get a chance to call in. She left too soon, and I was wondering if she can enlarge on that fact.
2: So I'll do my best. What I'm learning, as of the last week or so, is the Arctic wall. There's an ice wall. I never heard of this until very recently. And what it is, Tom, is Antarctica, which is, for the most part, off limits to the human race. We're not allowed down there. You have to have many, many passes and security clearances and be part of the military to get down there. And what we're learning is that there's an ice wall.
0: It's almost the other side of the dark side of the moon that we're not allowed on that side. It's almost like that.
2: Kind of like that. But what I'm seeing, you can look it up. They're starting to release documents. There's even President Kennedy in the 60s walking on the other side of the wall. It's filmed. We didn't have digital back then. But he's being interviewed. He's explaining these other civilizations that have, since the ice has melted, the civilizations have been protruding. You see pyramids. You see castles. You see petrified images of the Titans and the giants and the Nordic communities. I mentioned Atlantis. And I felt very comfortable watching this as if I had had a reincarnated deja vu, like, oh, my God, there it is. I would never have believed this because, like anybody else, we grew up knowing, educated, brainwashed, or however you want to talk about what we have been trained to believe. But I'm beginning to go deeper into, well, maybe this is real, because I learned that there's 178 other continents on the other side of the wall, and that we, Earth, are one of them, and we're actually inside a dome on this flat surface. I thought I was nuts, but the more I dig, the more interested I get, and I actually feel safer.
0: A flat surface. So how thick would this flat surface be?
2: I'm not a geologist. I don't know. I'm not a geologist or a geographer.
0: All the pictures from space that we see, the Earth looks like a sphere, which is round.
2: Well, when they're up in if they're up in space, what I was also watching, that the horizon, if you're in a plane looking out of the window, they were talking about how the horizon with the ocean or the ground meeting the sky is all the same, that there is no sphere unless we're above, like in a capsule, if the astronauts are up. It appears to be round, or is it just an illusion?
1: Or is it just an illusion? Dr. Linda, do you think it's an illusion?
2: I'm beginning to question because of what I'm discovering. Life's an illusion. The Moody Blues said that 50 years ago.
1: Are you quoting the Moody Blues relative to the Earth being round?
2: I think the whole world is an illusion. No, I'm quoting just right now. I don't know what to believe. The older I get, the more I can laugh at it.
1: Do you think the Moody Blues did a lot of drugs?
2: Oh, of course.
1: What sort of drugs do you think they did? What sort of drugs do you think the Moody Blues did?
2: If they did, they were definitely potheads. They probably dropped acid back in the day. They probably had some mescaline. Who knows? I don't think they were junkies. They wouldn't have been so successful and lived as long as they did.
1: Their drug use is just your opinion. Dr. Linda Salvin.
2: That's my opinion, not fact.
1: Not fact. No, no. We deal in radio facts. Radio facts are distinguished by the reality that they have no footnotes. There are no footnotes to radio facts. We deal in them the way others deal in, All right, 800-848-9222. You and I are talking to metaphysicist, PhD-er, Dr. Linda Salvin. By the way, what's how do we find you online? What's your website?
2: LindaSalvin.com, LindaSalv, as in Victor, IN.com. By the way, I had somebody from New Jersey call from the show last night. She adores your show. Mm. She listened to you on a different station before you got to this station, and now she's hooked listening to this show and just loves it.
1: Yes, my listeners are hooked on something. Ladies and gentlemen, listen to me carefully. This is shocking. This is shocking. Your car can be a spy. Now, here's a true story proving it. 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It should not take you for a ride. 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
3: The Other Side of Midnight with Walter Sterling. This is Moving America. Here's Jake Novak.
4: It looks like GM knows how to take a hint. A few days ago, Transportation Secretary Sean Duffy slammed GM rival Ford for a number of ongoing and new deals with China. That included a technology licensing deal with China's CATL, where Ford is producing lithium batteries with that company, even though those batteries will be made in Michigan. Duffy used the term, quote, deeply concerned to describe that partnership. GM was listening to all of this, and it just said it's working to ensure its next generation of battery cells will be backed by a strong domestic supply chain. Now, I'm going to briefly take you back to Rocks for Jocks class. GM's plan is to keep production more domestic by relying on new battery technology that uses sodium derived from soda ash, which is a lot more prevalent in America than lithium. Got it? Good. GM sustainability chief says this change should allow the company to leapfrog some of the most advanced battery technologies coming out of China. Sounds like a win-win. Now it's time to deliver. I'm Jake Novak.
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3: Hey, Walter. On tonight's episode of Confessions of a Retired Detective, I'd like to talk a little bit about police corruption and how it kind of seeps into the NYPD. So in the academy, all they do is bombard you with videos and don't let this happen to you when internal affairs talks to you about police corruption. But usually when a cop goes bad, it's one of two things. The first is they grew up in a neighborhood where there's criminals, or they've got relatives that were criminals. And basically, they never separated themselves from that. And when one of these relatives comes up with a get-rich-quick scheme or asks them to do something for it, they're more loyal to family and friends. They can't let that part of them go. And that's how they wind up in it. The other way cops get involved in corruption is it's a slow process. And the academy is right to a degree about taking a free meal or accepting a gratuity, but they go a little overboard with that. But the reality is you're out there on patrol and you're going to a restaurant or a luncheonette or whatever, and you don't know that the place is run by organized crime. And let's say, for argument's sake, the guy that owns the deli, let's just call him Uncle Joe. And every time you go in there, everything is $5. And one time you forgot your $5, and Uncle Joe says, "Nah, don't worry about it, kid. I got you next time." What's going to ultimately happen is one day Uncle Joe is going to approach you and go, "I hate to do this to you, but my daughter got into a car accident the other day, and this guy hit her and took off. Could you run the license plate for me and give me the registered owner's information so I can give it to my insurance company?" Now, 9 out of 10 cops will think that he's on the up and up and go, "Sure, Uncle Joe." And they'll run that plate and they'll give it to him, thinking that Uncle Joe is going to hand over that information to his insurance company. When in reality, the guy that owns that car owes Uncle Joe money from a gambling debt, and Uncle Joe is going to send a couple of guys over there with a baseball bat to tune him up. And this happened one time in a precinct where you had two cops that were going to a bakery every day to place bets. And one of the cops in Vice that had a case on this bakery knew one of the cops and saw them going in there all the time and pulled them aside and said, "Listen, that place is under surveillance. It's a gambling den. You know it's a gambling den. Stay out of there. I don't want to involve you in this." And the two cops swore up and down a stack of Bibles, "Thanks for the heads up. We'll never go back there again." What do these two guys do? They walk right back into the bakery, place a bet, and tell Uncle Joe, "Hey, the place is under police surveillance." What does Uncle Joe do? He picks up the phone that's under a wiretap and starts calling people up, telling them he's under investigation. Ultimately, Uncle Joe got arrested for promoting gambling, amongst other things, and the two cops that tipped him off wound up getting suspended. For more behind-the-scenes NYPD stories, be sure to check out my new book, NYPD, Behind the Blue Wall of Silence, available on Amazon. I'm retired detective turned author Vic Ferrari with Walter Sterling on the Other Side of Midnight.
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5: From News Nation, our Wednesday, Thursday friend, Megan Mink, who has incredible reports from News Nation. Megan, what are you doing this week to scare us?
6: Hey, Walter. Yeah, it's Megan Medic from News Nation's Unreported. It has been a couple weeks since we have chatted. I've missed you. I've missed the audience. Thank you so much for having me back. We've had a couple banger episodes of Unreported come out, and I can't wait to tell you about them. First and foremost, you know I had to dig into the Hayden Panettiere death. It screams suspicious to me, and I couldn't keep away. So we looked into it. I talked to a man named Isaac. He is a pro at something called occult symbolism. So it's really digging in and looking for signs and clues that all of these things are connected with occult Hollywood. And, you know, I hate the word grooming, but, you know, grooming these childhood stars to have this life. And when you see them have these, you know, very public downfalls, it's almost like a form of blackmail. And we dug into Hayden's book, specifically chapter 23. And Isaac has a massive theory on why 23 is the number of a sign. And this was Hayden giving us a clue of what was going on in her life. But 23, that chapter was the story of what happened to her on the yacht, and it's heartbreaking and terrible. And, you know, we hope that she is resting in peace. And we also dig into a bunch of other stars, Aaron Carter, Brittany Murphy, Paul Walker. We even have a nice long conversation with Justin Bieber and how he's been notoriously silent, but we, you know, he possibly knows something about what goes on in young Hollywood and just these tragic deaths that we're seeing of very talented people. So I really hope that you guys can check that out. That is live right now on all platforms. My guest is fantastic, Isaac Weishaupt. You guys will love him. Occult symbolism is his thing. And then today we release an episode, and true crime fans, I'm here for you. I finally did a true crime episode. I've had so many emails and requests to dip my toe into the true crime space, and I usually stay out of it. But a story came my way from my friend who you guys know as well, Ross Coulthart. Ross sent me this story from Duncan McNabb, who is one of his friends and former colleagues in Australia. And Duncan wrote a book about the mushroom murders that took place in Australia. And this woman invited her estranged husband's family over to her house, served them all beef Wellington with poisonous mushrooms, and killed them. It is insane. The story is insane. The book is insane. It's now available in the U.S. It's called Recipe for Murder. And that episode went live today and is available on all platforms for you guys. So if you have time, check it out. Unreported with Megan Medic on News Nation. Always leave your comments and send me your story ideas. I'm always looking for that next big unreported story to tackle.
5: 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Kimberly, my God. Yes, it's Kimberly at 800-848-9222. Hi.
7: Hi, good evening, Walter. Last time I spoke to you, we were about to celebrate your birthday, so I hope it came out to be all that you wanted.
5: Let me tell you about that. Do you want an answer?
7: Oh, sure.
5: Okay, because I want to hear what you have to say. My definition of a good birthday is did they make the cake right? And my mother made a very specific type of cake, and therefore, in my DNA, I believe this is the way cake is supposed to be. My mother made a marble cake, and the marble cake had mocha icing, and it had too much mocha icing. It had a middle layer with too much icing and then a top layer with too, but it was mocha. And then, I don't know if you know this, but the scandal is in the past few years, they don't make marble cake anymore. And so my relative's making me a cake. They have to make it from scratch. But we have looked, and we cannot find a marble cake on the shelves.
7: Yes, we had a store here called Waltz. It was more of a family kind of store. And they used to make marble cake. But you're right. I haven't seen it for a couple of years now that you're saying that.
5: I would view that as a tragedy, wouldn't you?
7: Yes.
5: Exactly. Now, please, Welcome to the show. How may we help you today?
7: Well, you and Dr. Selvin were speaking about the Titanic, and I don't think that's unrealistic that they did that, because there is a movie out there, if you ever watch it, and it's called History is Made at Night. It was with Charles Boyer, Jean Arthur, and Clive Owen. And he was a very rich man with a ship, and it was all what he did with the ship over jealousy. So I don't think it's unlikely that that kind of situation could have happened, especially with very bad, evil businessmen.
5: I totally agree. It could have happened. It's hard to imagine on that epic a scale that many people would be murdered over greed, but it has happened. I think that's how come wars happen.
7: Yes.
5: All right, Kimberly, but, where do you live?
7: If you get to watch that sometime.
5: It happens at night. Where do you live?
7: History is made at night.
5: History is made at night, Kimberly. Where do you live?
7: Yes. Dalton, Illinois.
5: So you're listening on WGN out of Chicago?
7: Yes.
5: That's fantastic. What a great radio station that is. And what a fine midnight misfit you are, Kimberly. Thank you so much for listening to The Other Side of Midnight. 800-848-9222. It's important to remember that the titans of the 20th century were far worse than the titans today. And the titans today aren't prizes. My favorite unbelievable story about dominance in an industry, none of these people none of the people who built industries, the railroads, the airplanes, media, other industries, coal, oil, they were not nice guys. None of these people were nice guys. And one of the challenges that we have today throughout our industry, throughout America, is too often people trying to build businesses, grow them from scratch, make them get much bigger, are required by all sorts of nonsense to be pleasant. And pleasant doesn't build. It might be good at maintaining. It might be good at sustaining a business. It might be good at bringing people together. But it doesn't grow a business. Growing a business, based on everything I've seen, is based on having a very clear vision. The people who run businesses that are successful have clear vision as to what they want and are brilliant at communicating it to the people they work with. This is what I want. That's from clarity, motivation, and a little fear. Fear of either disappointing the boss or fear of getting fired. But there's always a little fear to get it done because at default, many people want to go on vacation. At default, many people just want to go home. They need a little help to get there. But there's a fine line today, and that line gets thinner and thinner and thinner between what is acceptable in terms of motivation and what is not acceptable in terms of motivation. I've been in media all my life. Every single person I know who truly has been innovative in media, who has tried new things and been successful at it, not pleasant. They were not liked. I'll tell you a story. There was a famous media executive, well-known, very successful. And I was at a very different company. I was at this big company you've heard of. And I'm in a meeting with like 30 guys in suits.

company. I was at this big company you've heard of, and I'm in a meeting with like 30 guys in suits, and maybe a woman, but 30 guys in suits. And the purpose of the meeting was to discuss firing that individual. That individual. We were having a meeting about firing that individual. Now, this person was legend. This person had, in my opinion, built the company. And at the time, I was 28. I didn't have a mortgage. I didn't have a wife, and I didn't have kids. And therefore, I could say whatever I wanted. They were all talking about strategizing how to fire this guy. And I looked at the suits, and I go, you can't fire him. The reason the company is so successful is him. He's adored by the press. And many people who are here are because of what he did. You can't fire. Silence. Silence. And my boss was in the meeting, and his boss was in the meeting. Next day, I get a call from his boss, the president. I get a call from the president to tell me that they weren't going to fire the guy. And then in my doorway appears my boss. And my boss looks at me and says, you know that meeting we just had about Bob yesterday? Okay, well, we're not going to fire him. But you understand that nobody in the company liked him. Nobody in our division liked him. In fact, they hated him. That's why there was that meeting. And I didn't know. I wasn't in his part of the company. And my boss looked at me and said, and here's what we're going to do. Walter, he's going to report to you. That's how they solved the problem. He's going to report to you. And then he reported to me. Corporate shenanigans. But today, he wouldn't have lasted as long as he did, nor would he have been able to build what he built. Because he didn't really actually know how to be pleasant. I saw him close enough. He really didn't know how to be pleasant. And today, it counts for too much. He's a really nice guy. He's a really nice, she's a really nice woman. Counts for too much. The threat of being sent to HR, never good. The threat is constant and bigger and growing. But my brother, give an example, my brother was an executive at J.P. Morgan Chase, and he reported to Jimmy Dimon. He reported to the CEO. And one day he had to go to Chicago from New York to sit in an all-day meeting about human resources. My brother was on the management committee at J.P. Morgan Chase, and he had to go to this management committee meeting, this big deal meeting in Chicago about human resources. And he was there about a half hour. And he stood up, because he's too much like me, he stood up and he looked at the room and he said, I'm leaving because I can't figure out how to make any money in this meeting. And he got up and left because he knew what the job was, which was to make money. And he wasn't going to make any money talking about HR things. The other part of the HR problem, in my experience, is that most of the HR people that I've known in the past, not today, but the ones that I've known in the past, they were corrupt themselves. That's right. They were either fooling around with employees, or I know one of them was stealing liquor from the executive dining room and having it taken to his home by his car and driver on a Friday night, a 200-mile drive, not giving the guy the night off. He sent him home with boxes of wine from the executive dining room. And another one, this is my favorite story, another one was busted for using inter-office mail to ship cocaine from New York City to Los Angeles. There was a chairman of NBC, a woman chairman of NBC. She had never been in media before. She flies out to Los Angeles. She's in Los Angeles for the first time at NBC Los Angeles, and Los Angeles is a very different place for media people. It's creative, people come in late, people are loose, people don't dress up, all of that, right? First time she was ever out there, it's 10 in the morning. There's nobody there. There was nobody in the programming department at NBC Burbank because it was 10 in the morning. They'd stumble in around 11:45, the early ones. The rest of them would come in after lunch. She was horrified. She came back and she wanted to fire all of them.
And everybody in New York had to spend a lot of time with her

0: explaining that, no, it's all right, that's just the way it is. But those are the social differences, and you may have seen that as well. I know of nothing good. I'm trying to think now. I'm trying to be fair here. Why would I try to be fair? Walter Sterling and you at 800-848-9222, 800-848-9222. My daughter, my 14-year-old, has autism and apraxia. And I've learned a lot about how the human brain works, how your brain and mine works, one of the great mysteries of our time. It turns out there's a belief among scientists that the human brain is the most complicated the most complicated thing in existence. Let me get the phrase right here. The way they said it was pretty amazing. It is often said that the human brain is the most common, the human brain is the most complex object in the known universe. So it's been entirely surprising. Now, let me start again. Ladies and gentlemen, I am prepared. Take it easy. It is often said that the human brain is the most complex object in the known universe. So it hasn't been entirely surprising that we're a lot closer to making other organs artificially than we are to growing brains. Nevertheless, scientists' failure to grow the cells of the relatively single hindbrain has puzzled them. They haven't been able to grow one cell of the brain. It's puzzling. And then it turns out the reason, one of the reasons why they have not been able to grow a brain, not even get close to it, is that in studying it over decades, they've realized that the brain you and I have is not one brain. That over the centuries, over the millennia, it's two brains. Two brains grew slightly differently and came together. The right and left brain is, in fact, two different brains. And the way they function, right-handed, left-handed, also different. It was believed for a long time that if you were right-handed, you were controlled by the left side of your brain. Turns out that's true. But if you're left-handed, it's not controlled by the right side. It's controlled by your entire brain. Every wire in your brain controls everything you do if you're left-handed. Lefties, in fact, are able to access more powers of their brain, more capabilities of their brain than people who are right-handed. Lefties are special. Even better, if you are injured in your head, if you have a head injury, if you have a brain injury, and you're left-handed, it will heal faster than a right-handed person's brain will heal. It's amazing. But what I've learned from my autistic daughter is that, unlike me and maybe you, she is more aware of the different sides of her brain. She was doing fine. She was playing in her playroom. She was making these elaborate organizations with soldiers, toys, beautiful, organized, poetic, geometric patterns that she was making on the floor with her toys. Complex patterns. And I really admired it. She was making a concert. She was making a pretend concert on the floor with all of her toys. This is the balcony. Here's the right section. Here's the orchestra section. Here's the lawn. She had all of this made up. It was magnificent. I was really impressed. And the next day I came down to the basement and it was trashed. It was absolutely trashed. And I said to her, what happened here? I really liked what you had made. What happened here? And she looked at me and she said, well, the other side of my brain told her to knock it down. The other side of my brain told me to knock it all down. And I'm thinking, I don't want to pursue this because I don't want to find out that you're possessed. I didn't want to find out that you were possessed. And later on, I asked her again. I said, tell me about that other side of your brain. Well, sometimes the other side of my brain tells me to do different things. And she didn't present it as bad or evil. It was just different. And from time to time, when she does something curious, unique, challenging, I will ask her, I said, where'd that come from? And she'll say, well, that came from the other side of my brain. Matter of factly, not spooky, not possessed, but matter-of-factly. One night, when she was younger, I was woken up by this woman's voice, a very mature, adult voice, speaking. I'm like, who the heck is in here? Didn't sound like my wife, didn't sound like the older kid. Who was speaking? It was the little girl. She was like 10 or 11. It sounded nothing like her, right? With apraxia, you have a severe speech delay, stutter, tricky with words, not easy to speak. That's what apraxia is. It's a severe speech delay. And she was talking like, whoa, who's speaking here? And she was sound asleep. Next time we see her neurologist, I said to the neurologist, I heard this other voice when she was sleeping, and it was perfect. She could speak perfectly the way you would hope your child could speak, as opposed to the way our child was speaking at the time. And he said, well, speech comes from a different part of the brain at night. When you talk in your sleep, it's coming from a different part of your brain. Like, whoa. And I said, well, that's amazing, because that means that everything she needs to know and every capability she needs to have to speak is in there. It's in there. It just can't get out yet. But I found that fascinating. We don't have a clue how our brain works. Every month, every year, we find out from neurologists new information about how the brain works. It's always fascinating. And to me, it's always positive. The more we learn about ourselves, the more of a miracle that you and I are. Let's talk. 800-848-9222. 800-848-9222. 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
1: Strippers on the loose on the other side of midnight.
2: The place is the center of the continental United States. It's a wonderful town in Kansas called Lebanon. They may pronounce it Lebanon. They should pronounce it Lebanon, mainly because that's what I say. All right. Short by and bass whore, Kansas. A kind of a good name, bass whore. A good name for a gentleman's club. It's called Whispers Gentleman's Club. Whispers! Yeah, and they are a great place to go and to be a part of the wonderful gentlemen scene, the beautiful girls you can only find in Kansas. According to one reviewer, he says the gentleman's club is on the outskirts with plenty of parking availability. That's what I like. The inside was really nice and clean. Drinks were not high at all. Plus, the doorman was pretty cool and chill. The ladies were very nice looking and very excited to see a live body. Another review says, terrible service. I'm never going back. I went on a Saturday night and the girls were all sitting around on their phones. No one was dancing and sitting there with no one asking if my drink order. So I finally grabbed the bouncer as he walked by and asked if anyone worked there. Worst experience ever. According to Jen, who works at the place, she said, with your behavior, we're okay if you don't come back. Best of luck to you. Rick from Maitland, Missouri, he says, food delivered to you rapidly and tasted really delicious. Special seasoning, I hear. The ladies were gorgeous to be with. It's a great club, worth the drive if you're looking to go to the center of the United States. And I think that's a worthwhile road trip. Get together with your crew, go for that drive. See this great nation and visit Whispers, where they keep it quiet. From the champagne room, screaming at the top of my lungs, I'm Velo Hool. Strippers on the Loose, Walter Sterling. The Other Side of Midnight, Red Apple Audio Network.
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3: About our brains. The studies have shown that for 500,000 years, human brains have not been one thing. They are started from two different, very distinct cells in the back of our brain, the hind brain. And when we're born, and the embryos start with two very different cells to make up the brain and grows from the brain. But it is clear to scientists, which you and I are not, that our brains are made by two different sets of cells that form and then come together in our heads. And they say it's kind of cool and amazing, but in fact, originally, these were two different organs. The brain was two different organs. Then you think about schizophrenia, you think about people who have problems processing, they need to get their brains to work together, to get in sync. The right side, the left side, different sides of the brain have different characteristics. We think of it as one organ, but in fact, what they have discovered is it's not one organ. It is two, with two very different types of cells, and that it forms from that point. Isn't that amazing? Absolutely stunning.
4: And you know who found it? You know who found it? It wasn't
3: an old neurologist. It was grad students. Let me see if I can find what that says here, because I'm amazed. But even 500 million years ago, there were these separate neural systems, which now almost operate as one, which is very cool. It says, research has shown having the brain as one organ would probably be more efficient. But we rely on this as two separate brains. We rely on it as one, but it's not one. The gene is expressed, but one, let's see, it's a lot of technical stuff. The two cell populations are mutually dependent but they never overlap. So the two parts of our brain, they're dependent, but they never overlap. Moreover, the DNA within the cells is configured very differently between the two. And then when the authors of this study tried to persuade one set of cells to become forebrain rather than hindbrain neurons, they largely failed. And the same went in reverse. The cells in the back of our brain are different than the cells in the front of our brain. The hindbrain is what they call it. These were evolved differently. They evolved at different points of time. And I suspect a lot of the challenges that you and I have getting through the day is because we're trying to get our brains in sync. We're trying to get our two brains in sync. When you were a kid and you learned about dinosaurs, the giant dinosaurs had a brain in their head and a brain at the end of their tail because it was so big, it needed a control system in the tail to control the tail. There's a long history of animals having two brains. There's a long history of animals having multiple organs. How many stomachs does a cow have? Like eight? We don't understand any of that. But I find it amazing. And now they're having to do all this work on schizophrenia. And it turns out that things like schizophrenia, problems with our brain working together, problems with two sides of our brain, is because they're physically different parts. They're two different entities with a different set of cells and that are not compatible. When they try to take the cells from the back of our brain and put them in the front of our brain and vice versa, it won't work. Absolutely will not attach. It's amazing. All right, let's you and I talk, because I know you have wacky theories, and I deal in radio facts. Radio facts, no footnotes. 800-848-9222, 800-848-9222. And, I'm thinking the mayor in New York did something particularly wacky today. I got to look at that. I have many notes tonight. Good evening. You and I can get in touch. I have an email. 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This is what I wanted to mention. I can't believe how advanced and sophisticated and smart the digital capabilities of the Red Apple Audio Network and WABC are, far ahead of any other radio company. Oh my gosh. 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The minute I'm done with the segment, boom, it's up there. Illustration, description, anything that you've heard on the show, any guests you've heard on the show, even Dr. Linda Salvin, you will find on the 77 WABC app. The reason I'm so impressed with that, that doesn't happen at other radio companies. 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When they explained it to me, I was blown away. I was really genuinely impressed. I'm like, wow. So anything you want to know on anybody's show at any given time, you can find in a minicast, a podcast, on the app right away. Not tomorrow, not 2 days from now. That's a terrific service. Very proud of it. 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
8: I'm Jane Metzler. U.S. District Court Judge Timothy Kelly ordering the Trump administration to restore White House press access to journalists from CNN, MS Now, and Politico. The president expected as much. He criticized Kelly, a judge he appointed to the bench in 2017, in a case the following year involving then-CNN correspondent Jim Acosta.
9: This is the same judge who ruled against the Trump administration before, when it tried to deny access to Acosta, who was reporting on the White House.
8: Legal analyst Lori Levinson, the White House, cited national security as one reason for the ban during Wednesday's hearing. Other media outlets boycotted coverage of the president's events in solidarity with their banned colleagues, including the red carpet arrival of China's leader Xi Jinping at Joint Base Andrews. The boycott lifted along with the ban in time for any joint news conferences Thursday and tonight's state dinner at the White House. Southern California on high alert for high surf powered by Hurricane Polo. The slow-moving storm now over southwestern Mexico, packing maximum sustained winds of 160 miles an hour. It is a Category 5 storm set to batter coastal California communities, first with rain and then with flooding by early next week. Residents still reeling from recent storms, putting up sandbags. This man in Long Beach has seen enough.
10: We got Hurricane Polo coming up, right? And then probably Marco after that. And the guy, they're just laughing at us. Look at them humans. I've been here 29 years, and this is probably the worst one we've had.
8: From Polo to Nolo, people in Hawaii keeping an eye on Nolo. It's currently a tropical storm. Maximum sustained winds of 45 miles an hour. That's about to change. A hurricane watch already in effect for Hawaii County. That's the Big Island. Here is Governor Josh Green.
11: We're worried about catastrophic flash flooding on Friday and Saturday, as much as 30 inches of rain potentially. Hopefully it'll miss us, but the storm is turning north, and it looks like it's going to, at least in part, go over Big Island.
8: The governor has deployed about 500 National Guard troops and some vehicles able to conduct high water rescues to the area. And the rare late September nor'easter now working its way up the East Coast. It's expected to cause rough surf, beach erosion, gusty winds, and heavy rains from New Jersey to New England. And this is the Worldwide News Network.
0: 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Just the facts.
8: It was a rough ride home for tens of thousands of Long Island Railroad commuters. The MTA says downed utility poles west of Bethpage led to service suspensions or cancellations along the Ronkonkoma branch. Stay tuned for more updates as we learn them and what it could mean for the morning rush. New Yorkers rallied against anti-Semitism ahead of today's remarks from Israeli Prime Minister Benjamin Netanyahu at the United Nations. Protesters like this woman say support for Israel is not necessarily an endorsement of Netanyahu and his policies.
12: There are lots of leaders around the world whom I may not agree 100%, and I hope that the coming election that things will change, and there are many, many people in Israel who feel likewise.
8: The NYPD has stepped up patrols in place for the protests, expecting counter-protests outside the UN. Harvey Weinstein was sentenced Wednesday to 15 years in prison for sexually assaulting a TV production assistant in 2006. It caps a years-long legal odyssey that a judge said cemented the disgraced movie mogul's reputation as, quote, the literal face of the Me Too movement. Weinstein, who is 74, pleaded for mercy, citing his age and health issues, including cancer and congestive heart failure. His lawyer said he will appeal. Giants head coach John Harbaugh is trying to rally the troops following word the team's starting quarterback will be out for the rest of the season thanks to a knee injury.
13: I feel like it's the end of the world. Then you wake up and it's, the world's not done.
8: Harbaugh did give fans some hope that Dart could possibly be back for the playoffs if the G-men are able to make it past the regular season. Partly cloudy overnight with lows of 55, sunny for your Thursday, highs around 70. I'm Jane Metzler for 77 WABC News.
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0: There's the legendary Dave Scott, a known Canadian. A known Canadian. Oh, is there trouble with the Dave Scott line? Is there trouble? Dave Scott, a known Canadian, a great broadcaster, great friend of the show, who's an expert on all things UFO, UAP, studies it, actually studies the drops from the federal government. And Dave Scott, do you have any new information for us today, either on UFOs, UAPs, or Bigfoot?
1: Well, there was an interesting comment, a few comments today by billionaire Robert Bigelow, who made his billions in the hotel industry in Nevada, but is the former owner of Skinwalker Ranch in Utah, and somebody who has sank millions of dollars of his own money into the UFO study, as well as consciousness and life after death. And at 80 years old, Mr. Bigelow has a podcast out to talk about these great subjects that we know and love. And one of the topics that he actually brought up in his latest podcast, I thought would be great for you and I, because it's literally about whether or not AI and extraterrestrials have any liaison between them. And the issue with that, as Bigelow states, is it comes down to the soul. He says AI, for whatever advances it may make on humanity, it does not have the ability to have a soul or a spirit. It will never be able to feel what a human feels. As much as we can program it, it'll never have that feeling. It will never understand the emotions of life and everything, like a lot of people claim the ETs do. Like, if you hear people who have had encounters with a lot of these alien gray creatures, which stand between, 4 and 5 feet tall, the big bulbous gray heads and the black eyes that just seem to stare off into nothing, they're more like what we know of as the scientists of the alien world. And a lot of people claim that they don't seem to have any souls. They seem soulless, that there's no emotion when they are doing these experiments on humans, or whether they are healing them or experimenting with body parts. You know, if you go back to some people claiming that they've had anal probes or they've had needles stuck in their eyeballs. I mean, it gets very grotesque at times. So it's very interesting how they are, Bigelow and others are trying to wonder whether or not they can predict alien movement and what the aliens are through AI, but yet we'll never have an understanding because we don't even know if the extraterrestrial species have a soul either. If you believe in God, everything has a soul or a higher power. But if you're, say, a Darwin type person, it doesn't really make sense. So the question I pose to you tonight, Walter, AI or aliens, are they one of the same? Or is there some level of spirituality that AI is missing that aliens may have?
0: I have actually asked a Catholic priest whether or not aliens and UFOs are satanic, and he says they could be. I believe that they are soulless. I believe that in the universe today, as we know it and as we think of as a soul, it's just for humans. Our default position as human beings is goodness. Our default position is to do the right thing. I believe this is true of all humans at birth. I cannot assume that that's true of the rest of the universe.
1: Well, I mean, I will respectfully and politely disagree with that because, look, I'm a believer of God just like you are, okay? But number one, we don't know how long God's days were when he was creating the heavens and the earth. Could have been a million years in between his day. I don't think it was a 24-hour cycle. And if he is the Alpha and the Omega and the creator of all, who's to say while he was making us beautiful humans on earth and making this a wonderful planet to live, that he wasn't doing the same in other solar systems and creating other species. Now, if you put humans against a gray species or a reptilian or a mantid species, we're definitely better looking. We got the looks of the creation from God. But, I mean, if you put them against the Pleiadians or the Nordics, who all look like a bunch of handsome men and women from Sweden, tall, blonde hair, and chiseled faces, then, you know, maybe they're better looking than us. But the whole point that I'm getting at right now is I think that if God created everything, he probably created other livelihoods and out there, and we just haven't been able to figure out exactly what was going on at that point.
0: I don't think that we have been able to find these other creatures because I keep going back to the distances. I keep going back to the distances. So what has to be solved is how do we get from there to here? The distances are so fast. Therefore, it has to be interdimensional or time travel, but it can't be analog travel. It can't be the way you and I think of traveling in space or in a car. It can't be traditional propulsion of any sort that we can imagine. It has to be some other way.
1: What if it's wormholes?
0: Everything wormholes. I've heard and read about wormholes is that you enter a wormhole and you're crushed.
1: Yes, that is for humans. But what if it's not for ETs? I mean, think about this for a second. People who claim to be abducted, they will see like a small 2-3 foot orb outside their bedroom window, for an example. And they feel this gravitational pull that they're being pulled through their wall or pulled through their window and into this 2-3 foot orb. But the minute they step into that orb, it is like they are in a football stadium that could seat 75,000 people. That is kind of, the type of technology that we really do not understand and maybe can't even comprehend right now. So as I like to put it, you know, as a believer in the big man upstairs who created everything, I do believe he's created aliens and maybe created some of them before we even got here and advanced.
0: Oh, I agree that he could have created others, but the question was, do they have souls? Are they good? And I have a feeling, and it's purely instinct, that the soul is for us.
1: Do you believe dogs have souls?
0: No.
1: Cats?
0: I believe that cats are on a whole different plane. Cats?
1: Now, if any, yeah.
0: No, cats, the Sumerians said the cats were not evolved here. They did not start here. They did not evolve here. And that made them unique. They were brought here by other forms of life, by the Sumerians, by the, what's the word? Ashkenazi. What's that word?
1: Ashkenazi. Anastasi?
0: Yeah, the Anastasi. They were brought here by the Anastasi. And they were brought here for a very specific function. Do you want to know what that function is?
1: I do.
0: Okay, cats were brought here to, cats can see tears in the universe. They can see tears in the universe. And when there's a tear in the universe, creatures from another universe try to get through. Cats prevent them from getting through. Cats protect us. Think about your cat. Think about any cat. You're sleeping, they're sleeping. All of a sudden, they jump up, they're looking around, they look over there, and they're very distracted, and then they're done. They're seeing stuff you and I can't see. The theory is that they are seeing creatures from another universe, another dimension, trying to get in, and they prevent it.
1: Well, they haven't stopped me being abducted yet, so obviously cats don't like me.
0: I didn't say they didn't stop abduction. They're stopping a creature, other little creatures coming in from other dimensions.
1: I've never heard that theory before, and that is actually really cool to think about.
0: Think about the behavior of cats. That's exactly how they act. Everything's calm. Everything's fine. And then all of a sudden, they jump up. They're startled. But they don't look at the ground for a mouse. They look in the sky. They look at the ceiling. They look at the wall. They're seeing stuff you and I can't see. The other thing, two other things about cats that are really bizarre. In analyzing their brain chemistry, scientists have said, you know what? Cats are, it's like they're always on LSD. They're always tripping. Cats are always tripping. And the other thing is that unlike everything else, every other animal, in a cat's DNA, in their chromosomes, there is no coding for the color of their coats. The color of their coats is nowhere in their genetic makeup. It is from someplace else. It's like God's canvas.
1: How many cats do you have?
0: I have three cats, and they dominate my life, as you can imagine.
1: I have two.
0: What are their names?
1: One is named Puss, and the other one is named Puss.
0: You and I are talking to Dave Scott, the host of Spaced Out Radio, the owner of spacedoutradio.com, the website. You got to see it. You can hear his shows, see his work on YouTube, Spaced Out Radio. Have you had cats all your life? I've had cats all my life.
1: Mrs. Spaced Out Radio loves her cats. Dave, not so much. Dave's more of a dog guy.
0: I would have pegged you for a dog guy. Do you have a dog?
1: I do.
0: What's the dog's name?
1: El Guapo.
0: Is it an outdoor dog?
1: No, it's a 4-pound Chihuahua, which would be, you know, easy food for the... Actually, at one point, my wife had our little 4-pound Chihuahua, miniature Chihuahua, outside, and there was an eagle flying over, wondering if it could make my dog food. So, no, the dog's an indoor dog.
0: Got it. Because I wondered about how they got along, the cats and the dog.
1: The one cat that I have... My big black hairy one, he doesn't care about anything except when I get home from work and I lay down on my bed to take a 15-minute nap. It ends up being 15 minutes of scratching him, and then he does his little spazzy thing and runs off into the sunset. The other one, they're like best friends, so one out of two ain't bad, I would say.
0: So they get along, the cats and the dogs get along, which is kind of amazing and wonderful. Good for you. Well, that's pretty cool. Do you have other information for us tonight?
1: Well, you know what? I'm going to be honest with you. It's a pretty silent night, and if you can ask me anything you want, or it's your show.
0: In the drop, the last UFO drop from the United States government, was there anything...
1: Yes.
0: I've asked you this every night this week, hoping you'll tell me there was something really cool in there, but apparently not.
1: Here's one thing. Like, I'm a guy who likes patterns, and, you know, I hate being negative on these tranches. I really do. But here's the one thing for people who are very interested in this UFO subject because of our segment that we do on this show, or your segment that you do with Ross Coulthart. The pattern that I'm noticing is the fact that the majority of these videos are coming out of places like Syria, Afghanistan, the Middle East, in war zone areas, Walter.
0: Right.
1: And this is where I have a really hard time believing that we are actually looking at alien technology, because either the ETs have an absolute addiction for us blowing ourselves up and killing humanity, or it's special technology for the CIA, the NSA, the NRO that the Army, Navy, Air Force, Marines may not know about. And what better place to test a weapon than in a war zone, or a radar operator, or a new type of drone?
0: Exactly. Dave Scott, Spaced Out Radio, spacedoutradio.com. Thank you for being on the other side of midnight. Coming up in just seconds, you and I are going to learn about the mysteries of HAARP, H-A-A-R-P, with expert Dave Wigington in just seconds. 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
3: All this talk about Florida, Florida, Florida. Old people, young people, they all love Florida. But now there's some competition. It's really surprising to hear where. It's Delaware. Since 2020, Sussex County in Delaware's population has improved and grown by 20%. And for people over 65 years old, it's grown 25%. So why Delaware? Well, it's got low taxes, it's got sandy beaches, and it's only a 2.5-hour train ride to New York City. One New Jersey resident said that her property taxes went from $18,000 a year in New Jersey to $1,800 a year in Delaware. You can take Delaware or Florida. I'll take Manhattan. And everybody gets to the United States. I'm Suzanne Miller.
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1: I'm Robert Clotworthy, the voice of aliens on the other side of midnight.
2: Robert Clotworthy with us most weeks, the voice of ancient aliens. He brings us what's going to happen on Ancient Aliens, cutting edge. No other show has access to Robert Clotworthy. Very exciting. Dane Wigington, welcome to the other side of midnight. Dane is a lead researcher, one of the world's largest independent investigations into climate modification operations. He has a background in energy engineering, solar power, wildlife and forest resilience research, spent more than two decades documenting aerosol spraying, ionosphere heaters, cloud seeding, RF weather modulation, and the expanding infrastructure of atmospheric intervention. A lot of very big words for people screwing around with our climate. Dane, welcome to the show.
3: Thank you very much to WABC for continuing to address this issue that many are finally waking up to, but not fast enough.
2: The good news for you and me is we're on many, many, many radio stations. In addition to WABC, we're on KMOX in St. Louis, WGN in Chicago, other giant radio stations, Talk 910 in Detroit. You're heard throughout America right now. And I agree with you. It's a very important thing to discuss because the biggest obstacle you have in discussing atmospheric interference by humans is convincing most people that it actually is happening, because there's no press release coming out saying, yes, we are interfering with the atmosphere, no need to worry. There's no official statement. There's nothing from NASA, the federal government, the Canadian government. Nobody is saying, yes, this is actually going. Those contrails, no, that's not exhaust from jets. That's actual chemicals affecting our atmosphere, our crops, how well we breathe, everything. Explain to us why you know it's true that there's endless tampering with our atmosphere.
3: Where would I start? We have mountains of data, government documents, presidential documents. We, geoengineeringwatch.org, took a National Oceanic and Atmospheric Administration flying lab with top scientists in it from Rensselaer Polytechnic to sample what heavy aircraft were emitting in our atmosphere, found exactly what we knew we would find, geoengineering elements, starting with aluminum nanoparticles. That's bioavailable, free-form aluminum, which doesn't exist naturally in nature. It's a primary element named in climate engineering patents. We've done virtually hundreds and hundreds of lab tests across the country, many others around the world. We did 500 lab tests with the University of Minnesota, confirming these elements in our precipitation. If it's in the rain, it's in everything else. And my God, it is truly perplexing to me that people can't look at the skies and know something is radically, radically wrong. It's exactly what's stated by the climate science community, what they want to do, put jets in the sky to spray particles that will white out the sky, filter out the disrupt hydrological cycle, leave trails in every direction. They describe everything we see, but then they say, well, we're not seeing what we're seeing. And they lie all the way along. I know Harp was mentioned before, I think before the break happened, and some things we didn't discuss last time on HARP, the type of sleight of hand that goes on, they can't afford these issues to come to light, can they? That would be the pitchforks and torches moment. The liability issues would be absolutely incalculable. It would overturn the entire paradigm. So we're given sleight of hand, for example, with HARP, as people begin to wake up to that. And 2014, they pretended they were going to take it down, and they said, that's proof that this is not a weapon of mass destruction. Look, we're going to tear it down. We said at geoengineeringwatch.org, never going to happen. They're never going to touch that facility. They never did. They just did a sleight-of-hand change of management and pretended. I'm looking at an NPR story right now from 2014, bye-bye to the home of the favorite internet conspiracy theory, like HARP was going to go away, and that proved it was a conspiracy theory. Nope, never went anywhere. So I'm saying that it's getting ludicrous at this point. It's getting ludicrous. We just had – did you see Robert F. Kennedy last week at an event? Gave his same dog and pony show response of, we're going to look into, quote, chemtrails. Did you see that?
2: I saw he said, we're going to look into chemtrails. That was about all he said.
3: That's exactly right. That is all he said. And he knows not to use that term. He knows that. I've had Roberts interview me for an hour. I've had two fairly extensive off-air conversations with him at different points. He knows that that is the instant marginalization term, and that's why he's using it. Just like Lee Zeldin, head of EPA, pretended, we're going to be very transparent and we're going to look into this. Oh, here's our website, just condensation, nothing to see here, move along. It's absolutely ludicrous that people ignore their sense of reason and logic. Just today over in Northern California, we had ovals, X patterns, totally out of any commercial air corridor routes, sky completely passed, plastered, total covered sky with aerosols, and we're told this isn't happening. It's becoming ludicrous. This issue is going to come to light, and a whole lot of people are going to have a whole lot of explaining to do at that point.
2: All right, Dane, how is it going to come to light? And when we look at the sky, let me put this in perspective, because you look at the sky, you study this data all day, every day. You are in the best sense, and I thank you for this, obsessed with this. However, you and I are at the moment also talking to people who have to pick up their kid at school. We have to get that project done. Winter's coming. Oh, the furnace is making noise. There's a strange sound underneath the hood of the car. There are so many things that day to day we deal with. Oh, geez, I can't believe how much that gallon of milk costs, and I really can't believe how much that gallon of gas costs. There are many, many distractions from a very important phenomena that needs our attention, but we have a lot of distractions. When we look at the sky, What should I look at for my 90 seconds that I get to look at the sky? And then what positive actions can I take to support your initiatives?
3: Well, first, those are all exceptionally important and accurate points you bring up. That's very, very true, and I do recognize that. I think it's going to be a bigger distraction when people go to the market and find food shelves empty, and we are hurtling toward that point. And I'm not hanging that all around the neck of climate engineering, although a great deal of it, in fact, far more than people would imagine, the blame belongs in that arena. And when there's not enough to eat, there's going to be a whole lot more people paying attention, because we know these elements are, they're virtually sterilizing soils that are already radically depleted. Bioavailable aluminum is toxic to all life forms, period. It's killing soil microbiome. It's affecting root systems. We have peer-reviewed study to prove that. It causes nutrient uptake shutdown. And the lies we're fed also, and this affects people's ability to buy food, which they won't have any option but to pay attention to. We're told the ozone layer is getting better. We're told that every year. It's getting better, better, better. But oops, this year we just had a headline, hole blows in the ozone layer over Antarctica. We know it's radically thinning everywhere because we hired probably the world's top ozone or UV metering expert, supplied him with state-of-the-art equipment. We're getting UVC on the surface. It's a blatant, glaring lie, and they're not even metering for UVC. They don't even look for it. How can you disclose what you're not looking for? People should feel the sun searing their skin. It's incredibly hot. It's burning the Cambrian layer off of trees. It's scorching crowns of trees. It's mind-numbing that people can ignore that, and we just got articles this week from the UK Guardian, planetary boundaries necessary for flourishing of life have been massively breached, scientists warn. Well, we stated at GeoengineeringWatch.org from day one, the state of the climate and the environment is not as bad as we're being told, even by people like Al Gore. It's way worse, way worse. And we see that every week now, scientists saying, oh my God, it's way worse than we thought. So now they're admitting, and they're doing this so they don't panic the herd, and geoengineering is used to keep that deceptive division going by engineering snowstorms in New Orleans while it's raining in the Arctic, literally. But we would argue, this article reports that 7 of the 9 primary planetary life support systems have been breached. We would argue that's not true. All 9 have been radically breached, because the only 2 they say have not been breached is the ozone layer deterioration and atmospheric aerosol loading. Both colossal lies. Atmospheric. Yeah. Yep, go ahead.
2: Dane Wigginton, a scientist on the atmosphere. You mentioned there are 9. What did you say? 9 what?
3: They're called planetary boundaries. And your listeners
2: planetary
3: can look this up.
2: Wait. Planetary right. Boundaries. Bore me. Yeah. Could you list the 9 planetary boundaries? And you're saying they've all been breached. What are they?
3: We have the ozone layer is one. We have the stratospheric ozone depletion, atmospheric aerosol loading. We have the
2: I didn't mean to stump you.
3: All nine boundaries. I don't.
2: That's okay. That's all right. But you're saying that they've all been breached, and this puts us in great danger. I'm going to ask one more stupid question. They put us in great danger of what?
3: Omnicide. Planetary omnicide. How does a planet continue if the primary life support pillars have all been breached? Here we go. Okay. Danger zone, planetary boundaries. One, climate change. Two, change in biosphere integrity. There's a lot of other lines we can fill in under that one. Land system change, freshwater change, modifications of biochemical flows, introduction of novel entities. There's a lot of other blanks that can go under that. Ocean acidification, that's the seventh that was just added. What they're omitting, ozone depletion and atmospheric aerosol loading, which is absolute nonsense. We have so many aerosols in the atmosphere now. That's where the term global dimming came from, and that's what brought me into this issue, Walter, because I have an off-grid home, was the cover article of the world's largest renewable energy magazine, and I was losing 50% of my solar uptake from whatever these aircraft were emitting. That can't be just, quote, condensation or jet exhaust. And when I began to test my precipitation, as we may have discussed earlier at our earlier exchange, I didn't want to find geoengineering elements, and it's starting with aluminum, and I did. I continued to test. I continued to research for 18 months before I spoke out about any of this. But by my final test, there was about 3,450 parts per billion of aluminum in my rain. And again, they're simply lying, and we know this. I've been in high-level EPA meetings in Sacramento, five top California EPA officials, meeting arranged by a congressional rep, told the entire system is rigged, told to my face that they test for combustion particulates only, generally PM10, which is a boulder compared to a nanoparticle, so the rest goes completely unreported and completely under the radar. Completely rigged system, because they cannot afford people to wake up to what's happening in our skies.
2: Dane Wigington, if you'd like to chat with him, that would be great. The phone number is 800-848-9222, 800-848-9222. Timetable. You say that these nine veils of safety have all been breached, that our atmosphere is deteriorating at a remarkable rate. Dane, do you have a timetable as to when you and I are going to feel this on a daily basis, when you and I are going to be in trouble, when you and I are going to have to live in lead-lined rooms?
3: Well, if anybody looks at headlines from around the globe, there's about 4 to 5 dozen countries right now that are heading into Mad Max scenarios, literally.

0: Mad Max scenarios, literally. And we're seeing crop collapse here, fisheries collapse here. And I can tell you what the polar scientists are saying right now, and I know a couple of them that don't have the courage to admit to this issue, even though they know about it. They don't want to lose their paychecks, their pensions, their grants. But the polar scientists, the top polar scientists, because of the feedback loops that have been triggered, about 50 feedback loops, which means once triggered, it feeds on itself, and we're in a runaway scenario, and we are right now. So the polar scientists right now are stating that we could see a 6 to 8 degrees C rise in global temperatures by the end of this decade. If that happens, we're done. And they've stated that on the record, that by the end of this decade, we could face near planetary extinction and certainly the end of the human race. And now it's interesting, Walter, you just saw the AI, I'm sure you've been following that, that some of the top AI people have stated by the end of this decade, we could have serious AI problems, right? So now we know that AI, and we discovered this at geoengineeringwatch.org, our weekly global alert news broadcast, political, non-political, with no advertisements, but we know AI is involved with climate engineering. What a surprise. So it's truly converging cataclysms at this point. And what people don't understand, and this is key, Einstein made mention of this as a human fault, the inability to understand the exponential equation, and we are most definitely in one right now.
1: Define that for me, because I was an English major.
0: When we have feedback loops that increase the rate of change, many deviations from normal, that rate of change is incalculable, and we're there. So let me give two big feedback loops. The planet's albedo is being lost, its reflectivity, which allows it to retain its energy balance. It's being lost radically fast. The planet's natural cloud production processes are deteriorating rapidly, most rapidly in the equatorial zones, but it's spreading north now and south. And that loss of albedo, the reflectivity, means that the planet's energy balance has been completely skewed. The energy buildup on the planet right now is the thermal energy equivalent of about 14 Hiroshima bombs per second. That means the heat, I know you know this, but for your listeners, the heat contained in 14 Hiroshima bombs per second is building up on the planet. Much of that has gone to the ocean. The lid is blowing off that kettle now as we have the, quote, Godzilla El Nino shaping up. And we have the polar caps completely imploding. We're very near, perhaps, a dual BOE, dual blue ocean events. That means the polar ice is lost. That reflectivity is lost. That means 90% of the sun's incoming thermal energy is absorbed by the dark ocean as opposed to reflected by the white ice. That's a feedback loop. The more ice that's lost, the more heat builds up, the faster the ice is lost, and that's exactly what's happening. Second major feedback loop, methane hydrate and clathrate expulsions, and about 1,100 new seeps have been just been discovered off the east coast of the U.S. Those are new headlines. But we know the falling and releasing of large seafloor methane deposits have been happening for decades. That's the Bermuda Triangle scenario. Bermuda Triangle, that region, we know what's sinking the ships intact, because when these large methane fields release, they tend to release in their entirety. This column of methane aerates the water column completely. If there's a surface vessel anywhere in that region, it has no buoyancy, goes to the bottom intact. Methane then migrates into the atmosphere, begins to spread out and cover the planet like a layer of glass. Methane over a 10-year time horizon, you don't hear this talked about much, it's 120 times more effective at trapping heat than CO2. And what do you hear the science community saying? They say, oh, it's 20 times more potent. That sounds bad. That is bad. But that's over a 100-year time horizon. We don't have 100 years. So, again, the gravity of what's unfolding is not being grasped by almost anyone at this point.
1: Welcome, Gary, to the other side of midnight, 800-848-9222. We're talking with Dane Wigington, scientist, expert on atmospheric deterioration and the timeline for the end of the planet. Gary, welcome.
2: Thank you. Great show. Love listening to you. Dane, my question would be, it seems like so many things are turning into the government has to. The scientists know. We went through the Al Gore here, and now what you're telling me, my initial reaction is, so who's going to get real

0: do you do about this stuff? And why aren't they just putting a plan together to get so involved with, like, space companies to get us the heck out of here in an organized way?
1: Well, I would think, Gary, that would be to assume that those in power are somehow benevolent. And I would argue that is not the case. They have one concern, that's the preservation of their own power, even if they only have ashes to rule over. And we know that from psychoanalysis. We're not guessing. Power is an addiction, perhaps the most intense addiction. And literally from the psychoanalysis manual of those in positions of power, the vast majority have a common trait, and that trait is this, a near total lack of comprehension as to the consequences of their actions, even to themselves. That's why they detonate 2,400 nuclear bombs, which contaminated the whole planet. That's why they detonated hydrogen bombs in the magnetosphere. Project Starfish Prime and Project Fishbowl, they thought could collapse the entire atmosphere, but they did it anyway. We're not dealing with sanity. It's a headless, heartless, soulless cancer. Does a cancer intend to kill its host? No. It intends to proliferate unchecked. Host eventually dies, and we are in that category. And sadly, the vast majority of the population, because those in power couldn't do what they do without the active or passive support of a majority population. And we have the majority of the population, especially in first world nations, that are all too happy to go along with the carbon fuel carnival, ignore climate engineering, a.k.a. weather, chemical, and biological warfare, raging in our skies. They don't want to know. They don't want to know. They'd rather keep their heads in the sand until the moment of impact. And I would argue that's a pretty poor position, especially for a parent that claims to care about their posterity.
2: Dane Wigington is the founder and lead researcher for geoengineeringwatch.org, one of the world's largest independent investigations into climate modification operations. Now, he has a background in energy engineering, solar power, wildlife and forest resilience research. He has spent more than two decades documenting aerosol spraying, ionospheric heaters, cloud seeding, RF weather modulation. I was doing so well. RF weather modulation, and the expanding infrastructure of atmospheric intervention. He's a busy and an important guy. Dane, the first time I experienced atmospheric tampering, that I was a very young kid, and I'm like, this isn't right. This is just wrong, what they're doing. Do you know about the DDT spraying at the Jersey Shore year after year? Do you know about that?
1: I know a bit about the DDT scenario in general, yeah. I mean, I've seen the videos of them spraying kids at public pools, and the mantra was DDT, good for you and me, while kids are frolicking around in big clouds of DDT. I've seen that.
2: We would sit, many families would sit on picnic tables in parks as they were spraying DDT while they were eating. Now, fortunately, I was blessed with a father who had been a major in biology and who had worked in the Merck lab and the Bristol-Myers labs and worked at Bell Telephone Laboratories. He, the minute that was coming, we went inside. We shut the windows. We weren't going to be out there. He knew. But most people sat outside and viewed it as a great public service that they were being sprayed with DDT.
1: Isn't that shocking?
2: Yes.
1: Two things to add to that. To show the lack of public, for far too many people, lack of any sense of self-survival, I saw an experiment, and I have an addition on the DDT part too, but I saw an experiment where there were 30 people, 29 of which knew it was an experiment, one that didn't. They had a meeting in a conference room in a hotel. They turned the smoke alarms on. They're all looking at their computers doing whatever they're doing. Smoke alarms on, they'd start pouring smoke into the room. The one person that didn't know it was an experiment stood up. Obviously, anybody that wants to survive would probably stand up and leave the room, right? But nobody else flinched. Nobody. She kept looking around. Nobody moved. She eventually sat back down in a room full of smoke with a fire alarm going and pretended nothing was wrong. That's truly shocking behavior, alarming behavior. And as far as the DDT goes, we know where they got rid of a lot of it. There's a DDT dump that the government covertly established. Actually, there's 18 we know of now, but off the coast of the LA Harbor in the Catalina Channel, 500,000 barrels of DDT on the seafloor. They were dumping it at night over the course of about two decades, and now they found a total of 18 sites, DDT dump sites, and these barrels, of course, are deteriorating, rusting, and releasing. And I found that out even in the late 80s by talking to a state biologist. I spent a lot of time diving. I've been diving since I was 14, Channel Islands, that's in the Catalina Channel or on the other side of it, in what I thought was pristine regions. And he told me off the record, don't eat those fish. This is in the 80s. So I knew something was wrong, and we waited, looked, and searched, and finally a biologist with some courage that had an underwater remote vehicle went down there and found what they knew was there.
2: Dane Wigington, a scientist, explaining our future, atmospheric pollution, atmospheric tampering. As of today, in your opinion, Dane, how much weather tampering is taking place by the United States or other countries? Is this chronic, something that's always taking place in China? Are they always engineering their weather? Do we always engineer our weather, or is it spotty? Are we really not that good at it?
1: Well, not that good at it would depend on the objective. We have no natural weather. There's zero natural weather at this point.
2: Wait, hold on, hold on. Dane, hold on. Say that again. Nice and slow.
1: There is no natural weather on planet Earth at this point. It is so completely derailed. When we look at upper-level wind current patterns, it looks like a foreign planet now. I mean, there's no coherence to anything. And people are familiar with the butterfly effect. Butterfly flaps its wings in Brazil. Tornado happens in Kansas. We're talking about so many pushing and pulling on this equation at this point. And even former intergovernmental cooperation in these programs, which you have to have. You can't just geoengineer over your own country without affecting the entire planet. So let's all just put our fingers in the pie, and that's what they did. We have U.S. Senate document, 800 pages long, posted at geoengineeringwatch.org, going back almost 50 years, outlining the scope and scale of these operations even then. It's the public record's there. We've highlighted the important spots in that document. And in that document, specifically citing, quote, intergovernmental cooperation, even between, quote, otherwise adversarial nations because of the cross-border ramifications. We had pictures of U.S. scientists, weather scientists, in the Soviet Union during the peak of the Cold War, and their scientists here. I mean, it's ludicrous that people don't think this is going on. We had Lyndon Johnson. We have him on film. The first 30 seconds of our weekly broadcast at geoengineeringwatch.org, he's on film on the record, ranting like a lunatic in 1962, saying we had the power to control the world's cloud layer then, and he who controls the weather controls the world. I mean, there is so much data. People don't even believe what they see with their own eyes. The skies look like something from a science fiction movie, and as long as they're told it's okay, go on, nothing to see here. The vast majority are like the woman in the room I just described. Smoke in the room, fire alarm. Nobody reacts, so she doesn't either. Most people are in that category right now.
2: 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That's coming up in just seconds. Walter Sterling with Dane Wigington on the other side of midnight from the Red Apple Audio Networks.
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4: Batavia, Illinois, 2:40 in the morning. 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
9: It's an overall relationship. 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
8: 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Of course, he doesn't have the power to do that, so it was all a publicity stunt.
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9: Dangerous decision point, right? The Strait of Hormuz is operating at a fraction of normal traffic. So tankers are being attacked. Oil remains above $100 a barrel.
10: Tom Emmer. People get to have different opinions, but this is the genius of our president. Our president understands that the result will be based on turnout, Sid.
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2: Geoengineeringwatch.org is the name of the organization run by Dane Wigginton, who's on the other side of midnight. He is a founder and a leader and a researcher, one of the world's largest independent investigations into climate modification operations. It's exactly what it sounds like. He has a background in energy engineering, solar power, wildlife and forest resilience research. He has spent more than two decades documenting aerosol spraying, ionospheric heaters, cloud seeding, RF weather modulation, and the expanding infrastructure of atmospheric intervention. Atmospheric intervention. Human beings deciding what the weather should be like. I mentioned about my dad. My dad was one of the great naturalists, and he was concerned when we started to send men and machines into space. And he was concerned about that because he said, do you understand the delicate balance of our Earth? When we send things into space, we are changing the weight of the Earth. And he thought about it to that degree, that this is so delicate. You start sending things into space, you're changing the weight of the Earth. I found that amazing, even as a child. The other thing I found amazing as a child, Dane, is how could the grown-ups not know that a nuclear blast in the middle of the desert was not a good idea?
3: Well, yeah, how could they not know it wasn't a good idea? You're lucky to have the father you had. He was much more on top of the rest of society, wasn't he? Before we went to the break, you mentioned a very important question of the difference between localized, publicized, private cloud seeding operations
2: and profit,
3: and for profit in militaries. We're talking about two completely different animals here. So we know that geoengineering is absolutely DOD run operations, period. Cannot be otherwise. Localized, publicized cloud seeding operations, to compare those two would be like comparing an ant to an elephant. Localized cloud seeding aircraft, single engine propeller driven plane generally, or even a drone sometimes, it carries even smaller payload, but even the plane can only carry a few dozen pounds. They're dispersed from flares. A military tanker can carry a little south of 100 tons. It's impossible to compare these two. And based on our hundreds of lab tests in Minnesota with University of Minnesota, and extrapolating the amount of materials in the precipitation, calculating what the global dispersion would be over that state, projecting that globally, it appears that something in the range of 40 to 60 million tons of nanoparticles are being dispersed annually. So, again, this is a climate engineering Manhattan project, and this is, in translation, it's weather, chemical, and biological warfare. All these elements are toxic. They're synergistically toxic. So in the case of aluminum and mercury, for example, we have peer-reviewed study that both highly toxic metals, when combined, the overall toxicity goes up, again, exponentially. So it's a wonder any of us are walking and talking at this point. We have peer-reviewed studies, for example, in the case of the bees. Most people know the bees are disappearing. They know that, but they don't seem to care. And it's way worse than they think, way worse than we're being told. So we were told this year the collapse was about 70% of honeybee populations in the continental 48. That sounds really catastrophic, but it's worse because that was a 70% collapse of the 20% that remained. We're down to single-digit populations of pollinators, and nobody seems to care. And we have peer-reviewed study, and there's a lot of things killing the bees. We're not denying that. There's farm chemicals, frequency transmissions. But what's not being mentioned? Oh, aluminum. Bioavailable aluminum contamination is so bad in the bees because it's settling on the flowers, the pollen, that they are exhibiting symptoms, and this comes right from the science published report, they're exhibiting symptoms that resemble Alzheimer's and dementia in a human being. They can't even find their way back to the hives. How soon till that happens to us and we can't even find our way home? Because people are definitely getting dumber by the day. We know that. There's a lot of reasons for that, but we have study stating now in the U.S. that in the last generation, IQs have dropped 6 to 9 points, not to mention skyrocketing neurological everything, which we would expect from these metals.
2: Dane, if a private corporation wants to cloud seed, affect the atmosphere, do they need permission from a government, or can they do whatever they want?
3: They need to fill out a permit in most cases in most states, but there's no real approval process. There's no EIR, environmental impact report, so they basically do what they want. But it's basically, compared to the backdrop of geoengineering, it's basically meaningless. And the reason they let them do this is because they want to blur the line between the ant and the elephant. Look here, don't look there. Pay no attention to that military tanker in the sky dumping 100 tons in a payload or a little south of that. And I think we talked about which militaries or what size they would be here, that the U.S. military has three times more aerial tankers than all other militaries in the world combined. They are certainly the largest player, but countries around the globe are being actively and passively forced to participate. The COP climate conferences, the international climate conferences, where we have, you know, oil executives running a conference, you know, no conflict of interest there, right? And behind closed doors, that's what these conferences are about. They're about forcing countries to participate actively or passively. And it's not about changing business as usual. Not at all.
2: Dane Wigington, geoengineeringwatch.org. That's his website. You can learn more about him, his organization, what you and I can do, what you and I need to be aware of in the atmosphere, in our future of our planet. Geoengineeringwatch.org. Dane Wigington, thank you for being on the other side of midnight.
3: Thank you, Walter. Thank you so much for your articulateness and for giving a voice to this issue. Thank you, brother.
2: Did you accuse me of being articulate? Thank you,
3: sir. Oh, I absolutely did. I don't say that lightly.
2: Thank you. Well, now you're a brilliant man. You're just a brilliant man. Thanks very much. The other side of midnight from the Red Apple Audio Networks.
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7: I'm Jay Metzler. A federal judge ordering President Trump to restore White House access to journalists from CNN, MS Now, and Politico, ruling the president's ban on those three media outlets likely was unconstitutional.
8: U.S. District Judge Tim Kelly issued his order just hours before President Trump was set to meet with Chinese President Xi at the White House. Trump had said on social media that the three outlets, quote, shouldn't be able to constantly write or report fiction and lies. And Justice Department lawyers had sought to justify the ban on national security grounds. Former federal prosecutor Lori Levinson says there's not a lot of wiggle room when it comes to the First Amendment.
9: In the First Amendment area, the law is pretty clear, including from this judge, that the media is entitled to due process, to contest any order that withdraws their credentials, and additionally, that the First Amendment says that the president cannot discriminate on the basis of viewpoint.
8: Spencer Rain, Worldwide News Network.
7: Judge Kelly made a similar ruling back in 2018 when President Trump pulled the press pass of then-CNN correspondent Jim Acosta, the president saying he regretted appointing Kelly to the bench. Major media outlets boycotted the president's events this week, a sign of solidarity with their banned colleagues. There was no live coverage of Chinese leader Xi Jinping's arrival ceremony at Joint Base Andrews. That was Wednesday evening. Well, with the ban ordered lifted now, coverage of the three-day state visit is likely to go forward now. From any joint news conferences today to tonight's state dinner at the White House. People in Hawaii saying, oh no, here we go again. This time they're keeping an eye on Nolo. Now a tropical storm with maximum sustained winds of 45 miles an hour. It's likely to strengthen, and a hurricane watch already is in effect for Hawaii County. That's the Big Island. Here's Governor Josh Green.
10: We're worried about catastrophic flash flooding on Friday and Saturday, as much as 30 inches of rain potentially. Hopefully it'll miss us, but the storm is turning north, and it looks like it's going to, at least in part, go over Big Island.
7: The governor says the state is ready, deploying 500 National Guard troops and rescue vehicles. Nolo now about 475 miles south-southeast of Honolulu. Hurricane Holo still menacing the coast of Mexico. It did weaken for a time, but now its maximum sustained winds are back up to 160 miles an hour, making it an extremely dangerous storm. It is also threatening the California coast. 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
11: Just ahead of Israeli Prime Minister Benjamin Netanyahu's address to the UN General Assembly, members of the Jewish community rallied against anti-Semitism in New York City. Eric Goldstein is the CEO of the UJA Federation.
12: World leaders coming together, and we need to put the issue of anti-Semitism much more squarely on the plate of world leaders. There's so much more that needs to be done, and we need to recognize the consequences.
11: One speaker at the rally, a survivor of the October 7th Hamas attack on the Israeli Nova Music Festival. A New York Democrat is crossing party lines to endorse Republican challenger Bruce Blakeman in the race for governor. Former city council member Bob Holden voicing his support for the Nassau County executive at a joint appearance in Queens.
13: Do you ever think you would see a Democratic Party endorse socialism, communism, terrorism? All the things that are happening is a result of the Democrats, my party, I'm embarrassed to say, not speaking up.
11: Holden is the co-chair of a committee called Democrats for Blakeman, hoping to persuade the more moderate members of his party to vote red. It comes as a new survey from Siena University shows Governor Hochul maintaining a 9-point lead over Blakeman. The Republican National Committee and several GOP leaders launching a federal lawsuit against New Jersey election officials. The group is claiming election offices in several counties allegedly are concealing records related to maintenance of voter rolls. Yankee slugger Aaron Judge sidelined for the rest of the regular season by a strained calf, hinting last night he will be good to go for next week's wild card series against the Red Sox. Partly cloudy overnight with lows of 55. Sunny for your Thursday with highs around 70. I'm Jane Metzler for 77 WABC News.
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0: Now, when a remote viewer looks at the world, they get to see what aliens are planning for us. Now, a remote viewer looks at the 2030 agenda of the reptilians on Earth, and this is what they discovered.
1: So, the reptilians who run this world have a 2030 agenda to depopulate us, and through that depopulation agenda, they want to control us more. If you're new here, my name is Elizabeth April. I'm a remote viewer. I get out of my body to take a look at what's happening behind the scenes. Recently, I took a look at the deep, shadowy underground of the reptilian powerhouses, essentially the families and the individuals who run and rule this entire world. Now, although the 2030 agenda seems to be working because we are in absolute chaos when it comes to every single system around the planet, there are some really important things to note when it comes to this agenda and what's actually taking place. Right now, there is no one definitive leader of this shadow government world. This is very different because back in the day, surprise, surprise, that one leader was actually Queen Elizabeth. And as much as she didn't hold the power on the outside of things, behind the scenes, she was the glue for the shadow government. She was the glue for the reptilians all around the world. They respected her, they listened to her. Since she died, no one has been able to step into those shoes. This is actually a good thing because every single one of these reptilian overlords, they all want power and resources and control for themselves. So they are wreaking as much chaos. They are rolling out as many agendas as possible. But the problem with that is that they're no longer maintaining the illusion. They no longer care if we find out. So there's been a lot of holes in their plans and a lot of gaps where people are starting to question. I see this time and time again. The shadow government continues to stick their own foot in their mouth by making things worse and forcing a great awakening. Take a look at 2020, for example. So on top of that, we have the White Hats, which is sort of a good guy government, and they have individuals that are placed within every single sector all around the planet, and they're just waiting to act. The most important thing that you need to know is that all of the solutions to the financial industry, to the water crisis, to the power crisis, to even the health crises around the world, they're all already available. And as long as the old systems collapse, those new systems and solutions can finally come into play. Now, at the end of the day, we are completely on track for our ascension, for our movement to the higher timeline. Now, when it comes to quantum mechanics, that timeline already exists. So whether you're there or not is completely up to you. Choose wisely what you focus on.
0: The reptilians. She predicts what the reptilians are going to be doing by 2030. Putting aside whether or not there are reptilians, and I'd be interested to know how you feel about that, you and I believe at any given time in the mystery of our life that there is a shadow government. You know, in any big family, let's make it simple, in any big family, there's a mom and a dad and the older brother and sister. But then you find out that there's a great aunt in another state who has extraordinary power, seems to exercise a great deal about, gee, where are we going for Thanksgiving? Yeah, let's ask Martha. What do you mean, Martha? Why, Martha's not here. No, let's find out what Martha thinks. Or George, because George has a lot of money. In any given family dynamic, there's somebody who's actually in charge, but they don't have the right title. They're not dad, mom, but they're actually in charge. Then you go into any company, big or small, you start to realize that the people who have the titles aren't really the ones who are in charge. There's this shadow government. There's a whisperer. There's a ghost CEO. There's a ghost president. And that's true in most big companies. Any big company I ever worked at, very quickly I'd find out who was the power behind the throne. It was rarely the person who was sitting in the throne. There were whisperers, people always talking to them, who had a direct line. For whatever reason, they had a direct pipeline to the boss, and the boss would listen to them. But they'd never have the guts to step up and say, I'm telling him that. They never would say, I was the one who told him to do that. No, they go, you go tell him. I'll never forget that. I'll never forget this. I saw this once directly. You usually never see it in effect. When I was at NBC, the CEO of NBC, he believed that the network should have one voice. At the time, it was Casey Kasem. He believed the network should, the voice of every promo, everything, should be one voice. It should be Casey Kasem. His number two, who wasn't actually his number two, but this other guy who he listened to, the guy he listened to, his shadow government, believed each show should have its own announcer depending on the nature of the show. That's what he believed. And he convinced another person who he didn't like, the shadow guy, that he was right. There should be a different voice for each show. And he said to Teddy, there should be a different voice for each show. That's really the way it should be done. And he got him worked up to the point where he went in and said to the CEO exactly that. Not the shadow, but the guy he got worked up. And as he went in to tell the CEO there should be a different voice for each show, the shadow guy looked at all of us and said, Fred won't like that. Fred will be mad at him for that. He set him up. He set him up so that Fred would be mad at him for that. He didn't go in and say it. No. I can't imagine speaking that way. I can't imagine thinking that way. I'm so stupid, I'll just tell you what I think. And I'll take credit for it. And I'll take the blame for it. Because I think that's what you should do as a grown-up. Walter Sterling and you, 13, 14 past the hour. I've been sharing with you about this TV show, Sterling Point. Sterling Point is on Amazon. It's on Amazon Prime. It's a young adult drama. Would you like to know the plot? I will tell you. It's 8 episodes, easy to get through. Nobody's nude. Everybody can watch the show, sort of. The plot is this. There are a group of young adults in Manhattan who have a lot of money, live in a townhouse. There's a group of young adults live on a lake in Canada, cottage country lake, beautiful lake, mansion. Rich. Nobody says, hey, don't worry, I'll get the check. That never comes up. There's not a zit on the show. They're all 20 years old. They all have money. They're all beautiful. They really have no problems. Food's not an issue. Clothes is not an issue. Housing's not an issue. Except that the Manhattan group and the Canadian group, they don't know each other. Don't know each other. What is the show about? The show is about them discovering each other exists. And again, I told you, food, clothing, shelter, not a problem. They make up problems. From that point on, they make up problems. It is the best show imaginable. It is just the best show. You will have a good time watching Sterling Point. I'm sorry about the name thing. I had nothing to do with that. All of the reviews, all the write-ups, all of the commentary about Sterling Point has been from women. Finally, I found one from a guy.
2: I just finished the 6th episode of Sterling Point. Here are my reactions.
3: Hey, so why are the parents the least mature people in the entire show? Also, I think Joe objectively sucks, right? I didn't realize that Joe's wife didn't know that Joe was Ramona's father or anything about his affair. She's the real victim in this, and I think she's been in like one scene. Then Rory's mom being the one that breaks the news to Ramona that Joe's her dad, and then Annie's dad and Joe fighting and Joe punching Annie's dad in the face. I honestly think that all of the kids in this show would be better off if the parents just weren't in the equation, because they're nuts. Ramona's reaction to finding out that Annie and Ellis knew about Joe being her dad and not telling her, valid. It's pretty clear that Joe's track record is not to tell people the truth. Annie and Ellis, when you guys found out, you should have told her right away. I don't think I like Connor anymore. He was funny at the beginning. He was good when he first showed up. Now he like hangs out with the parents and doesn't hang out with the kid. I'm over his ass, but watch next episode. It'll be like hilarious and fun and I'll like him again. Big moment for Ellis and Annie in this episode. Sleeping out on the beach together. Annie telling Ellis that she's not dating Rory. Team Ellis, we might be back, baby. It's insane that I'm 6 episodes into the show, and I cannot tell you with full confidence who the bad guys are. Like, I don't like Annie's dad. Let me make that very clear. And we're obviously only really hearing his side of the story. But from what we've heard, it seems like Joe and Annie's mom were pretty selfish. But I feel like I'm going to eat saying that because this show, anytime that I feel a certain way about someone, I'm wrong. I don't know. Ramona just drove off in a boat. I don't know where she's going. I need to watch the next episode.
0: Don Johnson and Melanie Griffith. These are two sexual animals. When you think of Melanie Griffith, you're thinking of nudity and sex. When you think of Don Johnson, hot guy, always has had nudity and sex. They made a baby. Had to be the hottest kid ever. Very grown up, over 30, Dakota. And they named her Dakota. Dakota Johnson. Dakota Johnson. The minute we discovered that she was part of the world, we're like, oh, she has to be something. And now she's dating, I believe, the wrong guy.
4: Dakota Johnson and Machine Gun Kelly just sparked some serious dating rumors after secretly meeting at Taylor Swift's apartment and leaving together. Dakota Taylor Johnson Swift's arrived at Taylor Swift's Tribeca Taylor residence Swift. While Taylor Swift was reportedly out of town. Roughly 30 minutes later, Machine Gun Kelly entered the same building to join Dakota Johnson. Well. Dakota Johnson and Machine Gun Kelly spent several hours together behind closed doors. The pair eventually left Taylor Swift's residence to head toward Dakota Johnson's nearby hotel. Machine Gun Kelly was seen helping Dakota Johnson out of the vehicle with visible care. This specific connection likely started when Dakota Johnson and Machine Gun Kelly met at Taylor Swift's wedding earlier this year. These rumors surfaced only weeks after Dakota Johnson split from the musician role model. Previously, Dakota Johnson spent years with Chris Martin, while Machine Gun Kelly had a very public romance with Megan Fox. What? This potential relationship marks one of the most unexpected celebrity crossovers of the year. Neither Dakota Johnson nor Machine Gun Kelly has officially confirmed the status of their bond. Fans are now waiting to see if Dakota Johnson and Machine Gun Kelly are truly Hollywood's newest power couple.
0: Dakota Johnson and Machine Gun Kelly. Machine Gun Kelly, a rap guy, right? A phony. Machine Gun Kelly graduated from Shaker Heights High School. He is as preppy as can be. In order to seem kind of cool and dangerous, he had to get a lot of tattoos. But he sings about Shaker Heights, Ohio, a very nice community. And now he's dating Dakota Johnson, who is also a very nice, preppy girl. That actually makes more sense than Dakota with Chris Martin. But the secret about Chris Martin, besides being a very successful musician, is that when he dated, what's her name? The one who was with Brad Pitt. Minimally reported, he's rich. He's a rich kid. He's from a successful family. The family had a lot of money. So Chris Martin, when in doubt, he had a lot of money. That's how he was able to get Gwyneth Paltrow. Gwyneth Paltrow, you think Gwyneth's going to go out with a musician? No. She'll go out with a rich musician, a hit song musician, but still he had to have other money, and he did. Dakota Johnson, Machine Gun Kelly, actually, they're about both the same in terms of money and background, and they're practically the same age. Yes, I predict that will work out. But I don't know why women like Dakota Johnson look for flakes. Do you really want to go out with a guy who has tattoos on his neck? Is that really a goal? Hey, let's you and I talk. You ready? 800-848-9222. 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
7: 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I'm John Catsimatidis, and that's the Cat's Corner.
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1: The Other Side of Midnight is brought to life by producers Matt Blaze and Pete Bellotti. 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On-air contributors, James Parker, Peter Thiel, Vic Ferrari, Thea Landon, Ross Coulthart, Father James Drucker, Spook Edward Jones, Cousin Bruce Morrow, and Dave Scott, a Canadian. Top-tier voice talent, Robert Plotworthy. Can't happen without him, Charles Van Zandt. 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
1: Thank you. For our first Florida story, we go down to Zephyr Hills. A Florida man, 27 years old, gets in an argument with his mother. The argument escalates, and at some point, Florida man grabs a corn cob and chunks it at his mom. It hits her in the head. She calls the cops. The cops show up. And even though there's no sign of physical injuries, because the mom said that it hurt, the cops found Florida man, arrested him, and he is charged with domestic battery. Hold my beer.
2: Wait. Hold my beer.
1: For our next Florida story, we have a 52-year-old Florida woman and her 27-year-old girlfriend in Miami. And I feel like there's something left out of the story because these two lovebirds show up at the drive-thru of a Burger King and they ask for free fries. The employee at the drive-thru refused. So the two women parked their car, walked into the restaurant, started a verbal altercation that escalated into physical violence. And now the Florida woman faces charges of armed burglary with either assault or battery, attempted robbery with a deadly weapon, criminal mischief, and her 27-year-old girlfriend named Genesis is still being sought by police. So you're going to jail for about 99 cents worth of what is the unhealthiest food on the planet. Makes sense. Hold my beer.
2: Wait. Hold my beer.
1: For our next Florida story, we're going to stay in the Miami area, and a guy runs a stop sign. Didn't even slow down. Cops saw him, speeds up, lights him up, pulls him over. Sir, why did you run that stop sign? Well, this fine lady over here in the passenger seat was giving me an oral favor. The cop says, ma'am, is that true? She says, yes. He says, what is that rolling around on the floorboard by your feet? She says, oh, that's just my crack rocks. Have they never seen the TV show Cops? You're supposed to lie to the police. You're not supposed to admit all your crimes the second you get pulled over. And judging by the mugshots of the lady in the passenger seat, this is not a lucky fella. Hold my beer.
2: Hold my beer.
1: For our next Florida story, we go to Ocoee, Florida. It's in the Orlando area, where 11:30 at night on a Tuesday outside of her home, a 25-year-old Florida woman was talking to her 25-year-old live-in boyfriend when the baby daddy drove up and started yelling at him. So the Florida woman, caught between her new lover and her old lover, decides she's going to escalate the situation, goes and gets a stainless steel butcher knife and starts slicing the knife at the baby daddy. During the attack, the baby daddy put up his arms to protect himself and ran. When he tries to run away, she jumps in his car and tries to run him over with his own Camry. She misses him, smashed into the concrete pavers near the entrance of the house, backs up, drives away. The baby daddy was transported to the hospital with butcher knife cuts on his arms and back. And I wonder, in a situation like this, how does the new boyfriend feel about that? This is what you're getting yourself into, bud. Good luck with that breakup.
2: Hold my beer.
1: For our next Florida story, we go down to Rutherford High School, where a teacher may have to face some consequences after she was grading one of her students' papers, and it was so bad, in that scary red teacher ink, she wrote, WTF is this? WTF, of course, shorthand for a vulgar phrase. Mama was livid, goes up to the school to complain, and what I would really like to see is this kid's book report, because I want to know just how bad it was. Maybe the teacher was well within her bounds.
2: Hold my beer.
1: For our next Florida story, we go down to the mall in Jacksonville, Florida, where some employees noticed a small pig was in the backseat of a car in the parking lot. And the two employees on their smoke break just walked over there and noticed there's only about a 1-inch crack in all the windows, not enough for them to fit their arm through, unlock the doors, and give the pig some relief. So they called mall security. Mall security got the cops involved. The cops said, we can't just smash the window anytime we see a pig in the back seat in 90-degree weather. After about 45 minutes of them waiting for the owners of the car and, assumably, the pig was going into heat stroke symptoms. It started foaming at the mouth. So at that point, yes, the cops finally broke the window. They got the pig out. They were hitting him with a spray gun and then also a dish of cold water for him to drink. After another hour after that, the pig starts to come back to life. And just then, the owners come out. And they're like, oh, that's illegal. I can't just let my pig die slowly in a hot box in the middle of summer. Jeez, I would have never known. Yes, they are being charged with animal cruelty. But leave it to Florida man to find a new innovative way to get arrested. This one for leaving your pig in the backseat of a hot car.
2: Hold my beer.
1: And finally, on Florida Stories, we have a legal conundrum in the Tampa Bay area. A lawyer took his boat out, and he's about 20 miles out to sea at the time. And he's got a couple of friends with him. They're just enjoying a beautiful Wednesday out on the ocean. And then they hear a little noise, and it turns out that under a tarp was a raccoon that had stowed away. Now, the raccoon is cute as hell, but raccoons will mess you up. So the guys keep their distance. One of them pulls out a cell phone and starts filming, and they really just yell at the raccoon and kind of spook it. They didn't touch it. They didn't poke it with a stick. They didn't hurt it. But the raccoon ends up jumping overboard because they frightened it. And now there has been a legal complaint made to the Florida Bar Association because lawyers are supposed to uphold a higher code of conduct than the average citizen, which includes not being cruel to animals. So is it cruel to scare a raccoon off of your boat 20 miles out to sea? The lawyers have the perfect Florida lawyer defense. They say, look, until you can come up with the body for the raccoon, you can't even prove that the raccoon is dead or was even harmed. For all you know, he swam 20 miles back to shore and is alive and healthy and going through people's trash right now. You know what? Case closed.
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5: All conspiracy theories and mysteries come to me on the other side of midnight. Which side are you on? They all come to me. Good ones, true ones, and ones that are absolutely not true.
6: Birds aren't real is a satirical conspiracy theory that claims birds are actually government surveillance drones. But what if I told you that the CIA actually tried to build fake birds to use as spies? Project Aquiline was a 1960s attempt to build unmanned spy planes that could evade Soviet radar to snap photos of top secret locations like military bases. The drones built as part of that effort were designed to look like birds, at least on radar. According to documents declassified in the 1990s, those drones were tested at Groom Lake in Nevada. You might know it by a different name, Area 51. When in the air, those drones looked like an eagle or another large bird of prey, but there were also attempts to make smaller, more bird-like models. Officially, the CIA says the project was scrapped before the drones became operational, but in 2011, a weird bird-shaped drone crashed and was photographed in Pakistan. Meanwhile, both Russia and China have experimented with bird-shaped drones of their own. Birds are definitely real, but maybe not all of them. Birds aren't real is a satirical conspiracy theory that claims birds are actually government surveillance drones. But what if I told you that the CIA actually tried to build fake birds to use as spies? Project Aquiline was a 1960s attempt to build unmanned spy planes that could evade Soviet radar to snap photos of top secret locations like military bases. The drones built as part of that effort were designed to look like birds, at least on radar. According to documents declassified in the 1990s, those drones were tested at Groom Lake in Nevada. You might know it by a different name, Area 51. When in the air, those drones looked like an eagle or another large bird of prey, but there were also attempts to make smaller, more bird-like models. Officially, the CIA says the project was scrapped before the drones became operational, but in 2011, a weird bird-shaped drone crashed and was photographed in Pakistan. Meanwhile, both Russia and China have experimented with bird-shaped drones of their own. Birds are definitely real, but maybe not all of them.
5: There's a major goal that I think we can share. Ellis Feaster, Keith Abrams, many great broadcasters, Bill White. These are some goals that we have. Better sex.
7: Men are raised to be autonomous, independent, invulnerable, meaning can they express emotion? Can they express sadness, fear, anxiety? Nope. And if men can't express the kind of emotion that they need to feel connected to their partner, it's going to be through physical contact. But deep down, what they're really needing is comfort. Are women taking them in? Well, if the women do, what that means is that the man is loved. That translates into love. Women, however, don't feel safe necessarily having just sex off the bat with no emotional connection. They need to feel safe. And what helps women feel safe? It's emotional connection, you see. Then they can be open to the man and receive the man and have sex.
5: Has that cleared that up for you? Has that finally cleared that up for you? 35 minutes past the hour, 35 minutes past the hour, as we're approaching the beginning of morning shows all across the country, morning men, morning women, news people, news directors are listening to this show to hear, are there stories that we've missed? Are there stories that we've missed? Probably. To me, the most interesting story, one of the great mysteries of New York City over the past 2 weeks, I'm going to tell you something which has been oddly underreported. Oddly underreported because it's such a prime story in New York. But I'm going to tell you about it because unless you've seen the video, unless you live in New York, you won't believe it. I can't believe that this has gone on more than one day. Beauty and the Beast. Underneath New York City, there are vast tunnels. And underneath your city, Chicago, St. Louis, vast array of tunnels built for all sorts of reasons. Cars, subways, trains, underground tunnels for trucks, you name it. There's a vast array of tunnels underneath every city. And there are homeless encampments underground. There are monsters and alligators underground. Vast electrical systems, telephone systems. It's amazing under there. Things we don't want to know about. Hundreds of things we don't want to know about. But in New York City, in the past couple weeks, a couple times a day, manhole covers have been opening up and people wearing all black leotards come out, 3-4 at a time, not 20 or 30, 3 or 4 at a time, 4 or 5 at a time, different parts of the city, Manhattan, Brooklyn, all over the city. I would have figured after the first time this happened, the second time there'd be police all over it. Citizens would call in, the police would get there quickly. The police haven't touched it. There's been no police report of any police officer stopping the people wearing black leotards coming out of manhole covers. In the day, they're not coming out of manhole covers at night. They're coming out of manhole covers in the day. And then they just walk away. Now, maybe that could happen once. Somebody dropped their wallet. Somebody was goofing around. A fraternity stunt. Who knows? But that's not the case. It continues.

0: But that's not the case. It continues to happen. Three or four people coming out of manhole covers, walking away casually, not running away, which also is interesting. They're not acting as though they have done anything bad. They're just kind of walking away. I'm like, what? There's no answer. This is a mystery. There isn't even speculation as to what the heck are they doing there? What are they possibly doing there? Why is this going on? Now, if you know this story, I'd like to hear your point of view, because this is a mystery. This is who are these people coming out of manhole covers? You would think in a city like New York or Chicago or St. Louis that this happens all the time. Wacky stuff comes out of manhole covers. I've been watching these cities for decades. I have never seen a news story about individuals who are not in uniform, not construction workers, not plumbers, just coming out of manhole covers and walking away, not running away, not carrying anything, not carrying things that they've stolen from underground. They're not even acting like they're living down there. They're just acting like they belong. Black leotards, black rubber suits. I don't know what it is they're wearing, but they're acting as though they belong. And it's a very casual thing to these people. No one's stopping them. No one's demanding answers. As far as I know, they haven't been chased. They haven't been investigated, and people aren't going over the footage. What do you think it is? 800-848-9222. 800-848-9222. Kevin in New Jersey, welcome to the other side of midnight.
1: Good morning.
0: Good morning. Good morning.
1: So in the celebrity realm, when you were talking with the marriaging and stuff.
0: Yes.
1: I don't think the neck tattoos or anything really matters in that realm. Because the pickings are so small compared to the total population. Now, I think they stick with each other or would even take someone with neck tattoos because it all has to do with money. They're not going to, a celebrity, when do you really see a celebrity go after a commoner like ourselves? And it basically comes down to they want each of the celebrity in that realm to have money, like you said. Because if somebody with a lot of money marries a commoner as ourselves, and there's a baby or pretty much anything, they're going to have to give up half their money. If both have money, they either work, one has to give, the other maybe a little bit, but they don't lose half. And I think that's what it boils down to. I mean, look at the thing between Meghan Markle and that other, her idiot. She was a commoner, and look at all the turmoil she caused.
0: All she is something that causes trouble. Everything Meghan Markle has done has caused trouble. Now, I'm going to share with you a dilemma as a broadcaster, Kevin. The dilemma I have is this. I find the story of Meghan Markle and Prince Harry to be fascinating. It's full of crap. It's everything that we like, except there's one problem with the story. Whenever I do the story, which is rare, but whenever I've done the story on the radio, no emails, no phone call, no interest. No American is interested in that story. None. Now, it's all over the British press. It's every story in the British press. But it has absolutely no interest to my friends in Kansas.
1: Well, they run it on the little prince, the one that's liked the most, the little grandson.
0: Yeah.
1: They'll talk about because they love that kid. But
0: they love
1: the rest
0: that kid.
1: Of them.
0: I appreciate the call, Kevin. Thanks very much for calling. 800-848-9222. 800-848-9222. I'm puzzled by the mystery, and it's not really a New York story. It's bigger than that, in that it's so weird. There are certain things that happen that if it was just a New York story, I wouldn't do it. But it's not. It's just too weird. It's a city story. Imagine in a city, Chicago, St. Louis, imagine in Detroit, Talk Radio 910, imagine in Detroit,

0: random times of the day, in daylight, manhole covers pop up, and people in leotards or black wetsuits or something, but they're all in, like, wetsuits, come out of the sewers. And do they run out? No. Are they carrying something? Stealing something? No. Are they running away as though they had done something bad? No. That's the interesting part. They're just coming out casually and walking away. They look like aliens. If I were to come up with a mysterious group of people, they would look like that, but they're not acting mysterious. They're not acting like, at first when they were coming out, I thought, well, they must be repairing something. They must be in charge of something in the sewers. But they're not. They're not in any uniforms. They're not with the city. They don't get into city vehicles. They don't get into police vehicles. They're not undercover cops. They are a mystery. Do you have any idea what they are? You know what I'm talking about. New Yorkers know what I'm talking about. 800-848-9222, 800-848-9222 with Walter Sterling. I have an email. It's walter.sterling@wabcradio.com. And then this poor Dolly Parton estate thing. This Dolly Parton estate thing is bizarre. When you die, when your relatives die, there's trouble. Relatives think that your estate owes them something, that there's money that they should have. They've been nice to you. Isn't that the weirdest thing? Toward somebody's death, everybody's nice to them for money. Here's a wacky idea. Why don't you just be nice to your relatives anyway? I know. I'm sorry. Stupid. As a Jersey guy, I don't even know why I said that. I apologize. But Dolly Parton dies, and her security team, which is her cousin, gets in a fight with other members of the family. They let go of her security team. They fire them. That's the end of it. But the result is that now they're fighting over money. Who gets how much money? Because she had put them under contract. She was paying them. And now others believe that that money that was going to them should go to the next security team without her having specified the next security team. And therein lies the trouble. It's fascinating to me that somebody who was as well put together, clearly had managed her estate well, was a businesswoman, had not put together her estate in such a way that there wouldn't be these sort of petty squabbles. But just like your family, there they are. Dolly Parton, no different than us. 800-848-9222 from Staten Island. Our friend Sean, welcome to the other side of midnight, Sean.
1: Hey, Walter. Yeah, just commenting on the underground
0: What is cities. That? What is that, Sean?
1: I can't say definitively. I worked in the underground for the electric utility up there. And we would find all the time tapped in to the secondary cable, just power sources leading nowhere. You see the homeless on the surface. You don't see what lives underneath. They're down there. There's communities down there with electric power, hot water. They have it. I've never seen myself, but I could see the dwellers, somebody walking out of the subway tunnel, like, what? With his bags. I'm like, where'd you come from? There's nooks and crannies all over the place, not just New York, I'm sure. But what I've seen, just the electrical stuff, they're tapping into it, and they have heat. They have everything down there. New York has a vast underground steam system, plenty of heat. You could have underground cities, for all we know, but they don't want it. The reason why the police aren't touching it, because nobody wants to go down there.
0: Why?
1: They don't want to go down there.
0: Oh.
1: Who knows what's down there?
0: Well, they don't want to know. I don't want to know. But it's interesting about New York City. It's unique in that it has that steam pipe system, that huge steam pipe system. It may be surprising to learn that, not for you, but to many people, that there are hundreds of buildings in New York City that are heated by centralized steam from a central source, from Con Edison. They're heated by steam. And it's a separate billing system. It's a complicated system. It's got to be 100 years old, Sean.
1: Oh, easily. Even the company itself is 200 years old from inception. I've been there 25 years.
0: And you work at Con Ed?
1: Formerly, yes. I retired, thankfully.
0: How's that pension?
1: Very nice.
0: Very good. Well, considering how much you and I pay for electricity, oh, that's a question. If you work for Con Ed, is your electricity free?
1: No, that's a misconception. I used to get asked all the time. You don't even get a discount. They build me the same way they bill you.
0: My dad worked for Bell Telephone Laboratories, the phone company, when there was a phone company, and he didn't get free phones. It's tragic. You and I deserve free things, don't you think?
1: Well, if you work for them, you can call it free, but yeah.
0: You got it. Hey, thanks for listening. Thank you very much for calling in. 800-848-9222. Sharon, welcome to the other side of midnight. Hi, Sharon.
2: Hi. I just had an idea. You want to know where these people are coming from or what they're doing there? Why don't you just call City Hall?
0: They wouldn't know.
2: They wouldn't? Well, they it's part of the city, isn't it? The city's property in the city, and maybe they're working for the city?
0: Yeah, but think of the size of the city. How could an administrative building, how could one set of administrators know everything that's going on? I can't imagine that they would. That's a good idea. I'd be more inclined to call the cops.
2: Okay, but yeah, you could do that too. But I would call the city and ask for can I please speak to the people who oversee the sewers or in charge of the sewers? There's got to be somebody in charge of the sewers, right?
0: Yes. I used to think so, but then I see the flooding in New York City when it just rains, just a normal range. I think there used to be people in charge of the sewers, but I think they've all retired and not been replaced. But Sharon, you're good to call. Thank you. 800-848-9222. Have you seen that? Have you seen that footage? Every time there's a normal rainfall in New York City, and they show this on YouTube, they show it all across the country, it's massive flooding in the subways. Not just a little water dripping down. It is significant flooding, and yet, God bless us, we walk right through it. There are the open, exposed, hot wires. There's the garbage. Yeah, we'll just walk right. Well, we're supposed to walk here, and that's the way it's going to go. The other side of midnight, Red Apple Audio Networks.
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0: Lunch is J.J. Wilson with another edition of Drive Through Brew. You see, it's the continuing saga of two unremarkable guys who sell beer at a drive-through. Can a petty argument Jake and his manager lead to a happy encounter with a beautiful young blonde? Oh, let's listen.
1: Hey, Jake, look at this. Headquarters sent us some embroidered shirts. Nice green, don't you think?
2: Wait a minute. Mine says Jacob.
1: You're right. Well, Jacob, Jake, what's the difference?
2: There's a big difference. Nobody calls me Jacob except my little brother's parole officer.
1: But it is your name. Look, do we always have to argue? Just wear the shirt, will you?
2: Send it back.
1: Jake.
2: Send it back.
1: All right, I'll send it. But do me a favor, try it on for size at least. I don't want to have to return it twice.
0: Coincidentally, just as Jake was putting on his new shirt.
3: Hey, sweetie, do you always get dressed in public?
2: No, it's a new shirt and I was just...
3: Come over here, let me see. Oh, quite nice. Ooh, Jacob. By the way, I love the name Jacob. My high school boyfriend's named Jacob, but the dope insisted I call him Jake, so I dumped him.
2: Really?
3: And since then, I've been looking all over for another Jacob.
2: You have.
0: Well, well. Could this be the start of something interesting? Listen next time when Jacob says...
2: Actually, almost everyone in my family's named Jacob. My daddy is Jacob Sr., my older brother is Jacob Jr., and I'm Jacob the Third.
0: That's next time on Drive Through Brew, Worldly Cars Speaking.
4: 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I've got a great website, waltersterlingshow.com, waltersterlingshow.com. We learned so much tonight. We learned from Dane, a man named Dane, a actual scientist. It's very rare on shows like this that we have actual scientist, an expert on the atmosphere and on the spooky practice of altering our atmosphere and the weather. And I said, well, this weather thing, if I wanted to change the weather, if I wanted to do the atmospheric science necessary to change the weather, do I have to get permission from the federal government? And he said, it's very interesting. He said, you have to get permission from the state, many states, not every state, but many states. And you fill out a form. And he said, most of the states have no idea how to judge it. They're always approved. I said, well, what about for profit? Can for-profit companies alter the weather? He said, you've got to understand. There's so much altering of the weather, so much altering of our atmosphere by governments, the military, and private corporations that our atmosphere looks nothing like the way it did 100 years ago. It's a completely different sky. And the adjustments to our Earth are profound. Things coming down. There's always something coming down. And his biggest fear, this Dane guy, I pronounce his last name, but I can never pronounce his last name. And by the way, he's endorsed by Dr. Sky. If you're endorsed by Dr. Sky, you're the real thing. Dr. Sky, great weekend host on the Red Apple Audio Networks and a great friend. But Dr. Sky likes this guy. And he's explained that the worst thing that can poison our earth is aluminum, aluminum dust. Aluminum is the worst possible pollutant. Doesn't break down, difficult to get rid of, every bad thing about it, and it's gotten into the bees. I just want to leave you with this happy thought this morning. It's gotten into the bees, and you realize that we're down about 90% in the bee population over the past 30 years. The bees necessary to pollinate everything that you and I want and care about, from honey to plants to flowers, all of the above, there are far fewer bees, and there's nothing else that can do the job of the bees. There's no way we can fake it. There's nothing we can do in nature to do different things to do the work of the bees. Not possible. We need the bees. They were coming back. I kept hearing they were coming back like a year or two ago. Didn't you hear that? Well, he's not so sure. He thinks we're looking at a 90% decrease in the bee population in America, in the world. Well, that's pretty scary. But he also says the pollution from the aluminum dust gets into everything. How we breathe, how we eat, the foods that we eat, the crops, all of it. He's a fascinating guy. A fascinating guy. I'm going to put on my Facebook page, Walter Sterling, no M, Walter Sterling Facebook page, I'll put a link to his website, to this Dane guy's website. You have to see it. You won't believe what's going on. And he's very worried that in 10 years, 20 years, it's not like the climate kooks. He's saying this is a very serious problem. And he predicts that by 2030, something like that, we could be wiped out. Personally, I'm not so sure. I don't think so. Walter Sterling, the greatest gift you and I can receive is a request for help. Red Apple Audio Networks.
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5: I'm Jane Metzler. U.S. District Court Judge Timothy Kelly ordering the Trump administration to restore White House press access to journalists from CNN, MS Now, and Politico. The president expecting as much, criticizing Kelly, a judge he appointed to the federal bench in 2017, and a case the following year involving then-CNN correspondent Jim Acosta.
6: This is the same judge who ruled against the Trump administration before, when it tried to deny access to Acosta, who was reporting on the White House.
5: That is legal analyst and former federal prosecutor Lori Levinson. The White House cited national security as one reason for the ban during Wednesday's hearing. Other media outlets boycotted coverage of the president's events in solidarity with their banned colleagues, including the red carpet arrival of Chinese leader Xi Jinping at Joint Base Andrews Wednesday evening. That boycott now lifted along with the ban in time for any joint news conferences today and tonight's state dinner at the White House. Southern California now on high alert for high surf powered by Hurricane Polo. The slow-moving Category 5 storm now off Mexico's southwest coast, packing maximum sustained winds of 160 miles per hour. It's expected to batter California coastal communities with driving wind and coastal flooding by the start of early next week. This man hauling sandbags in Long Beach.
7: We got Hurricane Polo coming up, right? And then probably Marco after that. And the guy, they're just laughing at us. Look at them humans. I've been here 29 years, and this is probably the worst one we've had.
5: From Polo to Nolo, people in Hawaii keeping an eye on Tropical Storm Nolo. Its maximum sustained winds 45 miles an hour. It's expected to strengthen. A hurricane watch already in effect for Hawaii County. That's the Big Island. Here's Governor Josh Green.
8: We're worried about catastrophic flash flooding on Friday and Saturday, as much as 30 inches of rain potentially. Hopefully it'll miss us, but the storm is turning north, and it looks like it's going to, at least in part, go over Big Island.
5: The storm now roughly 475 miles south-southeast of Honolulu. A late September nor'easter working its way up the east coast of the U.S. It's expected to cause rough surf, beach erosion, gusty winds, and heavy rain from New Jersey to New England. And Russia continuing its attack on Ukraine, targeting a drug manufacturing plant and a popular market in central Kyiv and an area near a maternity hospital in eastern Donetsk. 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
0: 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It's the 77 WABC News Hour. Talking the news with Noam Layden. All the news you need to know with Joe Nolan, traffic, Justin Ellick, sports, and now. Talking the news with Noam on 77 WABC.
9: Yes, that's me. Good morning. It is Thursday, September 24th. Your forecast from the 77 WABC Weather Center.
10: Mix of sun and clouds today. Pretty breezy again, the high 67. Then tonight and overnight, partly cloudy. The winds pick up, low 55. And Friday, sunshine, high 71. If you're walking out the door with us right now, 56 and cloudy in Hampton Bays out on Long Island. It's 50 and cloudy in Wayne over in New Jersey. And it's 52 and cloudy right outside our Midtown studios.
0: This is the Top 5 at 5.
10: So how bad will this weekend storm really be? The circus surrounding BB will be on display today in Midtown. A New Jersey lawmaker worried about AI bots taking over as teachers. Wait, what's going on with a deer in Midland Park? And Quiet Riot's new lead singer is just a regular guy from Long Island. All right, let's get into it at 5:04. So how bad will this potential nor'easter be? Will it be a killer storm? Winds are already cranking up along the Jersey Shore. The storm's going to meet prolonged problems along the coast, likely Friday through Sunday. New Jersey Governor Mikey Sherrill says she's been monitoring this thing. PSE&G say they're prepared for weather conditions. They've positioned additional crews, resources throughout the area to respond to outages. The utilities urging customers to charge your phones, other essential devices ahead of what's going to happen. Down in Seaside Heights at the Jersey Shore, the ocean, well, it's already pretty ferocious.
11: It's just amazing. It's powerful.
12: Anything that'll fly away, got to be nailed down.
10: Yeah, wave action will likely erode some coastline this week. Another concern is water, of course, being pushed onto land. So people are looking out for that. So are the Seaside Heights DPW. They've taken garbage cans off the beach. They're clearing out storm drains.
13: We're on the streets, cleaning all the storm sewers so that if we do get tidal flooding, the water has some place to go.
10: Now, waves out in the open Atlantic are expected to swell as high as 25 feet.
12: It's brutal. I mean, you know, all last week, the ocean was just flat, perfect out there, and now it's just amazingly strong.
10: Yeah, so from the Jersey Shore out to Long Island, where coastal crews, local neighbors across Long Island, racing against the clock to reinforce shorelines, secure their property ahead of this weekend nor'easter. Lindenhurst residents, they're used to this kind of thing, especially the ones on the waterfront. They do get flooded a lot, and so they know what to do when the dicey weather rolls in.
14: We just elevate everything in the garage and then move the cars. The high point in the neighborhood is the park down the street.
15: We always look at the weather, and then we're going to have to move our cars up to the soccer fields. People say, how do you do it? But it's a couple of times a year, and you get used to it.
10: In the town of East Hampton, leaders there, they said they began meeting about the storm earlier this week.
16: We're getting everything prepared, gassed up, ready for any potential deployment we need to in an emergency. It's very dangerous out there. Also, if you're a boater and your slips right now, double tie your lines. Get ready for that surge of water that will be coming in.
10: All right, so what is this whole thing going to bring? A strong northeast breeze has already developed in the region, bringing high surf to Long Island and New Jersey coastlines. That's going to last through the weekend no matter what. Now, the question is, how much rain? It's not 100% clear yet. There's all these different models telling, each one's telling us something a little bit different. So in and around the city, wind gusts will be 20 to 30 miles per hour through probably today and into Friday and Saturday. Gusts on Long Island, 40 to 50 miles per hour. Down the Jersey Shore, a little less. Now, as this storm becomes a whole lot more clear, of course, we'll pass that information on to you. A long commute for LIRR riders last night on the Ronkonkoma line after some utility poles came down across the tracks in the middle of the afternoon. It affected service late into last night.
17: I can't get home on time. I usually have like homework to do. I have a lot. I got a lot of assignments today, so it's just a huge inconvenience for me.
18: I wanted to go back home to pick up my son, and now I have to find someone to pick him up, so definitely frustrated.
10: Now, PSE&G says those poles were cleared from the tracks overnight. Doesn't look like there's a ton of damage.
19: Hey, this is New York City. Mm-hmm. You know, what's life without inconvenience?
10: They hope to have service restored. In fact, it looks like they do have service restored for the morning commute. 507, First check of traffic and transit on this early Thursday morning. Good morning, Joe Nolan.
20: Hey, good morning, Noam. Good morning, everybody, from the Apple Bank traffic desk. If you're heading out there this morning, we really don't have anything yet. And again, later on, I imagine we'll start to see some flooding and some down trees and down wires and all that. But right now, we're doing pretty well. We do have a problem down in Barnegat. There's a gas main break right on Route 9 at Bayshore Drive. So that's a bit of an issue in both directions. Other than that, though, down the Jersey Shore, we look to be pretty good. Same thing on the island coming inbound. Really nothing overly terrible for you to worry about. There is some road work set up this morning on the Long Island Expressway as you begin to travel on the eastbound side, getting through the area of Glen Cove Road. And then also as you begin to head out onto the eastbound side of the Northern State Parkway, pretty much in the same area. So there are going to be some delays at that point. No problem, though. Once you get into the city on the LIE, you're in good shape. Cross Island Belt, all that doing pretty well. Same thing up in Westchester. Minor delays at the Hudson River crossings. We do have some subway issues, though. Actually, quite a few lines that are going to be delayed. The 4, the 6, the 1, the A, the C, the E, and the F, and all alternate side of the street parking rules and regulations in effect today. 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I'm Joe Nolan with traffic on Talk Radio 77. 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
10: WABC News Time 519. A federal judge ordering President Trump to restore White House access for journalists from CNN, MS Now, and Politico, saying his ban on the three media outlets is likely unconstitutional. It was an overnight ruling from U.S. District Judge Tim Kelly ordering the administration to temporarily lift the ban. Here's former federal prosecutor Lori Levinson on the ruling.
6: In the First Amendment area, the law is pretty clear, including from this judge, that the media is entitled to due process to contest any order that withdraws their credentials, and additionally, that the First Amendment says that the president cannot discriminate on the basis of viewpoint.
10: Now, some of the networks have banned coverage of the president. That'll likely end today.
6: Obviously, this is not President Trump's first tussle with the media, but this one probably went too far because he kicked out some major media organizations. He did so only by saying he didn't like their reporting. He thought it was fake reporting. And he did not come up with this national security rationale until long after he had revoked their credentials.
10: Now, this same judge, Judge Tim Kelly, made a similar ruling in 2018 when President Trump pulled the press pass of then CNN correspondent Jim Acosta, the president saying now he regrets appointing Kelly to the bench. 510, Chinese President Xi Jinping. He's in D.C. for his first visit in 10 years. Correspondent Nick Harper reports the president scheduled to meet with Xi at the White House today.
21: This summit coming just weeks before that midterms election. Now, of course, midterm elections are normally focused very much on domestic issues. And Donald Trump is facing pressure from voters who want the cost of living to be brought down. The cost of living that has been increased by Donald Trump's conflict against Iran.
10: Now, Xi and Trump starting to get to know each other well. It'll be the leader's second face-to-face meeting this year. Trump and Xi met in May in Beijing.
22: President Trump and the First Lady personally greeted Xi and his wife on the tarmac at Joint Base Andrews, which is rare. Why the major show of pageantry?
23: They have a great relationship.
22: Melania Trump told Fox News.
23: He's coming on our soil, and we need to welcome them with the most respect.
22: While the two leaders hold talks at the White House today,
23: I'm taking Mrs. Peng to Smithsonian Museum.
22: Then there will be a state dinner tonight.
23: Every detail, I was involved.
22: Stacey Lynn, Worldwide News Network, Washington.
10: That state dinner will reportedly be attended by tech leaders, including Jeff Bezos, Elon Musk, Tim Cook, and Sam Altman. Secretary of State Marco Rubio says the White House remains open to a deal to end the war in Iran. He's been in New York for the UN General Assembly. His comments come a day after the president threatened to annihilate Iran while speaking to world leaders at the United Nations on Tuesday.
24: For him, the Iranian issue is not a political issue. It is the fact that for generations now, for almost 50 years, every American president and frankly, every country in the world, for the most part, agrees that Iran can never have a nuclear weapon. But ultimately, no one ever does anything about it. And he's going to do something about it.
10: Now, the Secretary of State cautioned there would be big problems if Iran keeps pushing for nuclear weapons. Iran's president addressed the General Assembly yesterday, saying that his nation is ready for dialogue and diplomacy, but without accepting what he called the language of force.
24: I think the Iranians are under this illusion that Democrats are going to win in November and the president will no longer be able to do things against them. I just don't think they understand our system very well. Other countries do, but they don't seem to. Virtually every country in the region is facing the threat of some Iranian proxy that has for years, not for the last few months, 4 years, threatened the safety and security of these countries. And on that, there's very strong consensus that Iran is a malign force in the region.
10: Now, the U.S. and Israeli delegations, they walked out as the Iranian president began his speech yesterday. No doubt you'll see that today when Prime Minister Bibi Netanyahu gets to speak this afternoon at 2 o'clock. Our own Sid Rosenberg going to be holding his hand. Well, maybe not. But he'll be standing next to him or walking in with him when he goes into the U.N. General Assembly this afternoon. Israel's war with Iran expected to be a key element to his address, but his attendance is not with a fair amount of controversy.
1: Netanyahu said ahead of arriving here in New York City that he claims to tell the truth of the Israeli side of the conflict, but definitely expect that to be a very tense moment, both inside the UN and outside. You'll remember, of course, New York City Mayor Zohran Mamdani threatened to have Netanyahu arrested for war crimes, later walking that back. But just last year, a wave of delegates actually walked out of Netanyahu's speech here at the UN. So we'll see who ends up sitting through it tomorrow.
10: That's correspondent Brooke Schaefer. In addition to the international charges Netanyahu faces, he's on trial for corruption back in Israel. Now, a big protest planned for this afternoon in Bryant Park. We'll have more on that and hear from some of those folks coming up after 5:30. 5:14, down to Washington, where senators taking a look at the rise of those flock cameras across the nation. Republican Senator Josh Hawley led a Judiciary Committee hearing on Capitol Hill yesterday.
2: If you haven't heard of Flock, all I have to say is Flock's probably heard of you. In fact, the truth is you have probably been scanned and surveilled and tagged and logged multiple times this week alone.
10: Now, he was raising concerns about Americans losing privacy as Flock camera use expands. He said it shouldn't be that Americans wake up each day and just have to accept the fact that they're going to be on camera morning, noon, and night.
2: Tracked when you take your kids to school and tracked when you go to church and tracked when you go to the grocery store. My gosh, that isn't the free society that we've known. That's not what the Constitution guarantees. We've got some work to do, I think, to make sure that the Constitution is real and protected in this area. Practically every state in the union now has them, hundreds of thousands of them, recording billions of images every single month. And the question is, where are all of these images going? Who is using them? What are the privacy protections for them?
10: Now, the committee heard from several witnesses yesterday, including a Florida woman who was wrongfully accused of leaving the scene of a deadly accident because of Flock camera data. In a moment, we'll head out to Idaho in a strange twist. Remember the Tylenol killings, murders from all those years ago that have never been solved? Well, now they think they may know who's behind it all. We'll get to that story in just a moment. But first, 5:16, let's head over to the 77 WABC Sports Desk. Good morning, Justin Ellick.
3: Good morning to you, Noam Alladin. Start with that official update yesterday from the New York Giants and Jackson Dart. It is official now, your quarterback. Dart will undergo surgery on his left knee and sit out the rest of the regular season, Coach John Harbaugh said yesterday. Harbaugh did not rule out the possibility Dart could return if the Giants were to make the playoffs, but it still seems optimistic to expect Dart to return at any point this season. His ACL is intact, but the second-year star has damage to his meniscus, MCL, and PCL that requires the surgery. So basically, the rest of his knee is in shambles. Other than the ACL, the Giants expect Dart to make a full recovery and be ready for the 2027 season. At the latest, Harbaugh declined to specify a date for the surgery, but a source did tell ESPN that it was expected to happen relatively soon. Dart was at the Giants facility yesterday, attending meetings and hanging around the locker room. So you will still see the young quarterback around his guys, it seems. Out in the Bronx, Ben Rice hit his 40th and 41st home runs. Ryan McMahon added a grand slam while matching his career high with 5 RBI, and the Yankees beat the Tampa Bay Rays 9-2 in the third game of a 4-game set. New York is assured of hosting a best-of-3 AL wildcard series starting next Tuesday, likely against Boston. The winner will face the Rays in a best-of-five division series. Yankees star Aaron Judge is not giving up on being available for the start of the postseason. The three-time MVP said yesterday that he intends to be ready for Game 1 of the American League wildcard series at Yankee Stadium. That's after manager Aaron Boone said on Tuesday that he did not expect to have Judge available for the wild card series, though he did not rule him out entirely. And Boone followed up on that after the game last night, saying, yeah, by all means, we're going to be ready to go with Judge if he's ready to go. But let's get all on the same page there regarding the three-time MVP and New York Yankees captain's health status. That'd be nice. Up next for New York, Cam Schuller starts a series finale tonight against Tampa Bay. First pitch from Yankee Stadium scheduled for 7:05 p.m. In Texas, Marcus Semien hit a tower-breaking homer in the eighth inning against his former team. And Brett Beatty added a pinch-hit grand slam in the ninth as the Mets beat the Rangers 7-2. Up next for the Mets, lefty Zach Thornton gets a start in this afternoon's series finale in Texas. First pitch against the Rangers scheduled for 2:35 p.m. And week three in the NFL gets underway tonight with Thursday Night Football. Falcons are at the Packers this week. Packers, they're 4.5-point home favorites. And after fully sitting out the first two games of the season to complete his physical ramp-up, the Falcons have officially named Michael Penix their starting quarterback heading into that contest tonight. That is your sports. Noah, man, I'm Justin Ellick on 77 WABC.
10: Thank you very much, Justin. Time for traffic, transit. Here's Joe Nolan.
20: All right, Noah, I'm from the Apple Bank traffic desk. And if you're traveling either way on Route 9, right at Bayshore Drive, this is in Barnegat. So pretty far down the Jersey Shore. Right shoulder going to be out. Southbound, northbound is closed. This is because of a gas main break. So might be there for a while. So just keep that in mind. Now, elsewhere in New Jersey, we're doing very well. We don't have any problems, at least not yet, coming inbound. Lincoln, Holland, George, we're looking good on 80 and 280. Garden State Parkway, no issues, at least not yet. If you're inbound on the Gowanus BQE, we're a little slow coming away from the Prospect, getting up to the Brooklyn Bridge, and then also as you head out on the northbound side of the Van Wyck Expressway, getting into Hillside Avenue, actually in both directions where that road work is, you do have delays. Coming inbound LIE, we're a little slow at the Cross Island, then again, as you begin to get into the immediate area of Queens Boulevard, no issues at all in the Bronx or up in Westchester. And Mass Transit-wise, we'll take a look now. New Jersey Transit trains, they are on a close to schedule. Again, I'm worried about the Northeast, North Jersey coastline, the Morris and Essex line, and further on up, any of those kind of lines that have the overhead wires, because as trees come down, they come across the tracks, take out the wires, and then we have problems. But as of right now, we're in good shape, and on the subways, delays on the 4 and the 6, and alternate side of the street, parking rules and regulations again today are in effect. 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I'm Joe Nolan with traffic on Talk Radio 77 WABC.
10: WABC News Time 520. The mother of a woman who was shot and killed by ICE agents in Minneapolis earlier this year says she wants you to know that she voted for President Trump.
4: The shooting in Minneapolis earlier this year was caught on video and prompted a nationwide discussion on the Trump administration's immigration efforts. Her mother, Donna Ganger, spoke during a public forum hosted by two congressional Democrats. She says she's a registered Republican and voted for Trump, thinking ICE officers were meant to protect U.S. citizens, but now says it appears the White House's immigration efforts are determined to disregard our country's constitutional rules and values. I'm Matt Mattinson.
10: Detectives in a small town in Idaho have positively identified the body of a man found dead of cyanide poisoning in a church there all the way back in 1982. And now they've been sharing that information with cops in Chicago to see if there's a link with the 1982 Tylenol murders that left seven dead in the Chicago area. Remember what a crazy time that was? The Ada County Sheriff says Dr. Matthew Francis Batowski was a chemist, and he had talked to friends about using cyanide to commit the perfect crime.
5: We've sent all our information over to the Chicago area, so it's not our job to name him as a suspect. Really, what we are looking for is kind of the other side of the coin of, do you have any information where he was in other parts of the country or maybe even in Chicago?
10: Remember, if we were all afraid to take Tylenol, they had to put those serious wrappers on. Detectives found pictures of Batowski in Chicago, but could not directly connect him with the Tylenol murders at the time. 522 out to California, where Governor Gavin Newsom says he did not pressure his Attorney General, Rob Bonta, to settle a lawsuit with Paramount over that $110 billion merger with Warner Brothers.
0: me, many folks, including the mayor, soon to be governor-elect Becerra and others, preferred, in the words of Rob Bonta himself, that he focus on getting this done at the boardroom, not the courtroom.
10: Now, Bonta and 11 other state attorney generals settled the lawsuit with Paramount, allowing the merger to move forward. Paramount's CEO also promised that studio headquarters would stay in California. That was a big deal, of course, for them. The case set to go in trial in California next year would have delayed the deal for the two media companies. Also part of this deal is a commitment to release 30 movies a year and independent editorial boards for CBS News and CNN, which would fall under their umbrella. While we're out in California, could be a shocker for Mayor Karen Bass in the race for Los Angeles mayor. A new poll shows city council member Nathia Rahman is beating her. It's from Berkeley, LA Times. It shows Rahman with 39% of likely voters to 28% for Mayor Bass. Now, Mayor Bass, not shocking here. She's dismissing this poll.
7: First of all, I have seen many, many polls. This is one of them.
10: I bet.
7: I've seen many. And I would just say that I totally understand that voters are frustrated.
10: Now, it could be hopeful for her that some 33% of people in this LA Times survey say they haven't made a decision yet.
7: We go through these periods in our country, really, where voters are just at wit's end. But if you look at it nationally, voters are at wit's end around the country for the same reason they are here. One thing about Americans and our American culture, we're not that civically involved and don't understand a lot about how government works and who's responsible for what. And so the mayors are the target that people can point to say, I'm having a hard time in my life.
10: Now, the LA Times poll also reports that in addition to Bass's low poll numbers or unfavorability ratings, they're high, 63% compared to Rahman's unfavorable ratings at 39%. The White House is reportedly preparing a plan for a 90-day diesel export ban, but some experts, some people in the oil industry, warning about the ripple effects of that.
8: If you lower production in America to only supply our needs, it reduces other types of fuels that then could create fuel shortages.
10: That's Todd Staples with the Texas Oil and Gas Association. He agrees with President Trump's Energy Secretary Chris Wright, who warns an export ban would not bring down prices. Of course, diesel prices are at the highest they've ever been. He said it could make things worse.
8: And it's going to put power in the hands of our nation's adversaries by forcing our allies to turn to those countries to meet their needs.
10: And now, they're not used to really high gas prices in Texas, and they're on the verge of $4 a gallon unleaded gas there. The governor, Abbott, asked about what the state can do to help drivers there.
9: Here's the deal. We all know what the solution is, and that is the end of the war in Iran.
10: Now, one idea is to suspend that state's 20 cent per gallon gas tax. Some other states have done that to help drivers, but apparently it's not clear the governor can do that by executive order.
11: Operators are having pipe, electronics, diesel, valves, copper, drill bits.
10: That's not him, but he's not clear he can do it. Meanwhile, there are and worries about just gas being stolen. Oil field theft is having a huge impact in Texas right now. Nicole Harrison, who runs Fiesta Energy, says thieves are stealing everything that's not bolted down from these energy fields across Texas.
11: Operators are having pipe, electronics, diesel, valves, copper, drill bits, generators, and other valuable assets stolen.
10: Yeah, he sits on the state's Stop Petroleum Theft Task Force. This is a big deal.
11: Most of my leases produce just a few barrels a day, so it can take me several months just to recoup the lost revenue from incidents like that.
10: I mean, he says the Texas Attorney General has to do more to help them. And Texas has been ordered, one more story out of the Lone Star State, has been ordered to put air conditioning in all prison cells. It's a victory for groups that have been advocating for this, for helping people behind bars.
25: I'm getting feedback from the folks inside is that they're excited, they're happy.
10: But a spokeswoman for the prison system says that they're appealing this decision because, in her words, they have found robust heat mitigation efforts in place. And they say that it's not as bad as people think for those prisoners behind bars. In a moment, we'll tell you about a mountain lion that was found in a really odd place. We'll get into that in just a moment. But first, 527 traffic, transit on the 7s. Here's Jill Nolan.
20: All right, Noam, again, as you travel out there this morning, at least no major tie-ups, certainly not in the city as you begin to travel inbound on the LIE, though, now. We are going to be a little slow as you start to come into the Cross Island, but then you're good rest of the way on in until you get to Queens Boulevard. You're actually pretty heavy through there. Van Wyck in both directions, getting into Hillside Avenue, where that road work is. Inbound on the Gowanus BQE now, a little bit of a tap of the brake, getting in through the area of Industry City, and then you're slow again through the trench. Rest of the BQE looks to be in pretty good shape. So far, so good. Inbound Lincoln Hall and George, only minor delays. If you're out onto the Jersey Turnpike, we're looking pretty good. They had the overnight road work. That, though, is out of the way completely. You don't have any problems left over from that. 78, 82, 87, all moving very nicely. No problems up in North Jersey on Route 3, on Route 21, on Route 4, Route 17, 208, all that. No reported problems. And then coming southbound on the New York State Thruway, we're looking good, getting down to and over the Tappan Zee Bridge. As you go over the Tappan Zee, as you go over the George Washington Bridge, any of the tall, long bridges around the area, you definitely want to put two hands on the wheel. It is really windy out there this morning. And Mass Transit-wise, we're looking pretty good. Just delays on the A, the 4, and the 6. 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I'm Joe Nolan with traffic on Talk Radio 77 WABC.
10: WABC News Time 528 out to San Francisco, where a mountain lion was wandering the Outer Sunset neighborhood. It's safely captured after an hours-long response from wildlife officials.
12: Yeah, it ran right in front of our house, and then they tranquilized it, and we saw it run out on the street, too.
10: Experts determined the mountain lion was a juvenile weighing about 78 pounds. They're not exactly clear where it came from.
13: No, I haven't. Other animals like raccoons and things like that, but no mountain lions.
12: I was a little nervous, especially when the police started yelling, you know, clear the intersection. It was interesting, but, you know, I was across the street. I just stepped onto the sidewalk.
10: Yeah, the mountain lion, okay. It was transported out of the city, released back into the wild. Down to Florida, this Fort Lauderdale woman making a very bizarre appearance in front of a judge. She's accused of stealing a sheriff's patrol vehicle from its headquarters.
14: You've been arrested for grand theft of
15: a police car.
10: Shannon Marie Dillon. Arrested, she was wearing a bulletproof vest at the time. She was in this cruiser driving down I-95. The 42-year-old just giggled and smiled, rolled her eyes, kept talking as the judge read a long list of charges against
15: her. Thank you very much, Judge, and I will not disappoint you.
14: Driving while license suspended and resisting arrest without violence.
15: Number 180, whatever. I'm going to dedicate the rest of my existence, instead of saying I'd rather be non-existent, I'm going to dedicate as getting all my parental rights terminated as of right now.
10: Yeah, I don't know what she's talking about, but a bizarre moment down in Florida. The cost of a Disney Plus subscription is going up now.
16: 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Meanwhile, the ad-supported tier going up to $12.49 a month, that's a 50-cent increase. This marks the fourth price hike in 4 years for Disney Plus. Existing subscribers will see the increase on their next monthly bill. I'm Monica Nelson.
10: Meta unveiling its new virtual reality glasses.
17: The Meta Connect conference is underway in Menlo Park, California. And on Wednesday, CEO Mark Zuckerberg introduced the company's new VR glasses. They have the same capabilities of a VR headset, but look like a regular pair of sunglasses. The $1,300 glasses go on sale next spring. Also unveiled was Meta's new audio smart glasses that come without a camera, but allow the user to listen to music without headphones or chat with an AI agent. They'll cost about $100 less than Meta's camera glasses. I'm Tammy Trujillo.
10: The music world mourning the loss of Peter Byrne. You might remember that name from the band Naked Eyes. Yeah, Byrne, the singer-songwriter who founded the pop duo Naked Eyes, he actually sang lead vocals on a string of what were some enduring 1980 hits. He was 74 years old. California, Novarales, California, one of my favorite bands, the Dead Kennedys, the founding member, East Bay Ray, dealing with Parkinson's. The 67-year-old guitarist plans to continue performing for as long as his health allows. East Bay Ray co-founded the group in San Francisco back in 1978. He's expected to join the band for an upcoming West Coast tour that starts next month
6: in Seattle.
10: Rod Stewart ready to return to the road after calling off his 2026 tour to receive a coronary stent. The singer says he's recovered quickly from the procedure, which he described as routine, and has announced five shows that will be next year, three scheduled for March with another two happening in September. Rod Stewart, he's not a young man, he's 81 years old. Well, Wall Street was weighed down by inflation fears yesterday and other economic burdens. So looking back and ahead to the markets today is our very own WABC business reporter, John Tarrant.
18: Good morning. Well, U.S. Treasuries reached new highs yesterday, Wednesday, amid hot economic data coming in. The 10-year hit a fresh 19-year high, and the 5-year breached 5% for the first time since 2007. Mortgage rates topped 7% for the first time in 2 years yesterday. Oil, of course, is the problem as well, reversing recent losses. Brent futures for November delivery trading about a percentage higher at around $100 per barrel. All of this meant the Dow, NASDAQ, and S&P were deeply in the red, although to be fair, the NASDAQ's not too far away from its all-time highs of a couple of days ago. President Trump revealed 1,100 trades yesterday that he made in July worth about $270 million, including $25 million each invested in Microsoft and Amazon. Manchester United, the UK football club, which trades at the New York Stock Exchange down on Wall and Broad, turned in a net loss of $43 million for the year to the end of June, but its revenue did hit a record high of $677.6 million, and it's forecast to grow again. Royal Caribbean also lower yesterday, confirming that 50% stake now in Sandals, the Caribbean resort company. So now you have Royal Caribbean Cruises able to use all the Sandals hotels and cabins all over the Caribbean. Royal Caribbean paying about $3 billion for that privilege. McDonald's is investing $8.5 billion in restaurant upgrades, but it also had its investor day yesterday, and the stock had its worst day in years. And the OpenAI CEO, Sam Altman, appeared before a panel at the UN General Assembly yesterday talking about AI safety. And he said the world currently faces a choice. I thought we'd listen to what he had to say. He raises 3 points.
19: First, as AI becomes more capable, people must remain at the center of AI decision-making. Second, the benefits of scientific progress and economic growth must be by people and for people. Third, this technology must empower people individually. A great future will come from people realizing their potential and building value for themselves, their communities, their countries, and the broader world.
18: Sam Altman of OpenAI, ChatGPT. And today the focus will be on President Xi's first full day in Washington, D.C., and Prime Minister Benjamin Netanyahu's speech in the UN General Assembly Hall, slated for 2 p.m. Eastern this afternoon. John Tarrant, 77 WABC News.
10: And at the closing bell, the Dow lost 352 points, S&P 500 fell 58, the NASDAQ dropped 308 points. We're just getting started on this early Thursday morning. A whole lot more to get to as we work our way up 6 o'clock hour, Sid and Friends in the Morning. The circus surrounding BB going to be on display today in Midtown. Wait, what's going on with the deer in Midland Park? And Quiet Riot's new lead singer is just a regular guy from Long Island. We'll get to those stories and more right after this.
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33: The music world is mourning the loss of Peter Byrne. He was with the 80s new wave group Naked Eyes.
34: There is always something there to remind me.
33: Byrne founded the group in 1982 with a friend from college, Rob Fisher. The pair had four top 40 hits on the Billboard Hot 100 charts in their two studio albums, released in 1983 and 84. Always Something There to Remind Me, Promises, Promises, When the Lights Go Out, and What in the Name of Love. Peter Byrne was 74 years old. He died after what is being described as a brief illness. New York Yankees slugger Aaron Judge sidelined for the rest of the regular season with a strained calf, now indicating he should be good to go for next week's wild card series against the Red Sox. Jane Metzler, Worldwide News Network.
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10: Yes, that's me. Good morning. It is Thursday, September 24th. Your forecast from the 77 WABC Weather Center. Mix of sun and clouds today.

0: Except sun and clouds. Today going to be really breezy again. High 67. Tonight, overnight, partly cloudy. Winds pick up, low 55. And then Friday, sunshine, high 71. If you're walking out the door with us right now, so happy you are. 56 and cloudy in Hampton Bays out on Long Island. It's 50 and cloudy in Wayne over in New Jersey. And it's 52 and cloudy right outside our Midtown studios. Time for traffic, transit. Here's Joe Nolan.
1: All right, Noam, from the Apple Bank traffic desk, and as you begin to travel around this morning, coming inbound from the Long Island Expressway, you do have delays around the Cross Island, then again at Queens Boulevard, but really not too much out of the ordinary as you come inbound from there. We're looking at a good day, at least so far, on the Grand Central Parkway. No major difficulties. Belt Parkway all the way around in good shape coming up and onto the Gowanus, and then you're moving well until you get right on up and into the trench, and then you're slow from there up to the Brooklyn Bridge. A little slow. It isn't really that bad. And then on Staten Island, everybody moving very nicely on the Staten Island Expressway heading eastbound. No problems on the Jersey Turnpike or the Garden State Parkway this morning. We're looking at a good day, as we've been telling you, on 80 and 280. Also on 287, 78, all that moving along very nicely. Route 9 all the way down in Barnegat, though, Bayshore Drive, there is a gas main break, so there are lanes closed in both directions there. Transit Authority still delays on the A, the 4, and the 6. And as Noam is about to tell you, General Assembly, Prime Minister of Israel will be in town today. You want to avoid a box 34th Street to 57th from Lexington all the way over to the East River, and you can expect full closures and frozen zones anytime, anywhere. And I'm also sure of a protester or two, an alternate side.
0: Or four, yeah.
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0: WABC News Time 540. Joe Nolan read my mind. Demonstrators going to be all out across the city today as Prime Minister Bibi Netanyahu makes a speech this afternoon at 2 o'clock. Yesterday, there was a pro-Bibi rally that took place across the street from the UN. One of the rabbis involved here.
2: Your job is to run City Hall.
0: Oh, so he's talking about the fact they're very upset, of course, with Mayor Mamdani and the comments the mayor has made against Bibi Netanyahu, calling for his arrest, calling him a war criminal. And they say all those comments have made it tougher for Jews in New York City to get around.
2: Your job is to run City Hall, not the Bureau of Middle East Affairs.
3: The mayor can't expect to use words like genocide and apartheid and war crimes and point to the prime minister of a democratically elected country and say this man needs to be arrested. You can't say those things and expect that they're not going to have consequences in real life.
0: That's Rabbi Yossi Levine. He's from the Jewish Center on the West Side, if that place sounds familiar. That was the one where two people were stabbed outside the synagogue earlier this summer.
3: It's just unthinkable that in broad daylight, one of our congregants walked out of the building 200 feet away from our synagogue. He was attacked by a man yelling Allahu Akbar with a screwdriver.
0: Now, Bibi Netanyahu, the Israeli prime minister, posting a video in Hebrew yesterday saying that they were departing yesterday for New York to defend Israel, and added that there will be surprises for Mayor Mamdani.
4: I'm going to tell the truth about our heroic soldiers, and I'm going to tell the truth about you.
0: Yeah, Netanyahu says he'll use his speech today to confront the New York City mayor. We don't know exactly what that will mean, but the mayor did respond to that. Here's what he said yesterday.
5: The prime minister is the architect of horrific genocide against Palestinians, and that just a few days ago, his military killed an 11-year-old boy in what is deemed to be a safe zone in Gaza. So that is what I have to say to his video.
0: Netanyahu is scheduled to address the UN General Assembly at 2 o'clock this afternoon. Our very own Cindy Rosenberg has been invited to sit with, or at least walk in anyway, with the prime minister as he makes that speech this afternoon to world leaders. 542, Aaron Judge sidelined, we're told, for the rest of the regular season by that strained calf, hinting last night that he thinks he's going to be good for next week's wild card series against the Red Sox.
6: I weigh it like this. We got a great team. We got a great opportunity in front of us. The future is not guaranteed, so good or bad. So I got... my job is to do whatever I can to get back, and things are feeling great. So Yeah, that's what I'm trying to do.

0: Bills.
1: Yeah, they need them. The winner of that best of three will take on Tampa Bay in the American League Division Series. Meanwhile, we heard from the Giants head coach John Harbaugh. He sort of confirmed what we already knew, that Jackson Dart going to be out for the rest of the season after that injury in L.A. Monday night.
2: You know, injuries, there's a certain mourning that takes place because you realize how hard it is for the player, really. But it's tough on the team. It's tough on all of us. But as we said, you know, you feel like it's the end of the world. Then you wake up and the world's not done. I think he's determined, you know, he's bummed. It's hard. The season's not over, but it is for him.
1: Yeah, but the fans are bummed.
3: Usually the Giants season's over by Halloween. This year they didn't even make it to fall.
4: Season's over.
5: What can I say? You know what I'm saying? That's the luck of New York.
6: I mean, you know, it's unlucky. Saunders, let's get Saunders in there.
1: Yeah, I was one of those people who was really excited for this season as well. Now a little less so.
4: Well, with Winston, though.
3: Yeah, they're going all the way to the draft.
6: Well, I hope so. I will hope so, and I hope it feels better.
7: Why not? I mean, I'm not a Giants fan, but, you know, always good for New York.
8: So it's still too early to tell, but this isn't a good sign.
1: No.
8: Unless somebody steps up and realizes this is their moment.
9: That was done on purpose. I believe that, because he's a Trump supporter. Exactly. You know why they hurt him.
3: And then make it yesterday was the last day of summer, and the Giants season is officially.
1: I haven't heard that one. Did you hear what he said? He said Jackson Dart was taken out by the Rams because he's a Trump supporter. You remember earlier this summer, Jackson Dart introduced the president at an event. Wait, I just wanted to hear, make sure I heard that right.
9: That was done on purpose. I believe that because he's a Trump supporter.
1: Come on.
9: Exactly. You know why they heard him.
1: Okay.
3: And then make it yesterday was the last day of summer and the Giants season officially.
1: Yeah, I had not heard that theory yet. All right. In a moment, we will head up to the Bronx where there was a deadly fire yesterday and some neighbors say they know who started it. We'll get into that in just a moment. For first 545, let's head over to the 77 WABC Sports Desk and here's Justin Ellick.
10: 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It is official now. New York Giants quarterback Jackson Dart will undergo surgery on his left knee and sit out the rest of the regular season, Coach John Harbaugh said yesterday. Harbaugh did not rule out the possibility Dart could return if the Giants were to make the playoffs, but it still seems optimistic to expect Dart to return at any point this season. His ACL is intact, but the second-year star is damaged to his meniscus, MCL, and PCL. That requires the surgery. The Giants expect Dart to make a full recovery and be ready for the 2027 season at the latest. Harbaugh declined to specify a date for the surgery, but a source did tell ESPN that it was expected to happen relatively soon. Dart was at the Giants facility yesterday, mulling around, attending meetings, and hanging around the locker room. Out in the Bronx, Ben Rice hit his 40th and 41st homers. Ryan McMahon added a grand slam while matching his career high with five RBI, and the Yankees beat the Rays 9-2 in the third game of a four-game set. Doesn't really matter anymore. Already surrendered the division to Tampa Bay, but New York is assured of hosting a best-of-three AL wildcard series starting Tuesday against Boston. Likely the winner will face the Rays in a best of five division series. Yankee star Aaron Judge has not given up on being available for the start of the postseason. The three-time MVP said yesterday that he intends to be ready for game one of the American League wildcard series at Yankee Stadium after manager Aaron Boone said Tuesday that he did not expect to have Judge available for the wild card series, so he did not rule him out entirely. Up next for New York, Cam Schuller starts a series finale tonight against Tampa Bay. First pitch from Yankee Stadium scheduled for 7:05. In Texas, Marcus Semien hit a tie-breaking homer in the eighth inning against his former team, and Brett Beatty added a pinch-hit grand slam in the ninth as the Mets beat the Texas Rangers 7-2. Up next for him, the lefty Zach Thornton gets the start in this afternoon series finale in Texas. First pitch against the Rangers scheduled for 2:35 p.m. Week 3 in the NFL will get underway with Thursday Night Football tonight. This week you get the Falcons in Green Bay against the Packers. 8:15 p.m. kickoff there. Packers 4.5-point home favorites. And after fully sitting out the first two games of the young season to complete his physical ramp-up, Falcons have officially named Michael Penix their starting quarterback heading into tonight's action. 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I'm Justin Ellick on 77 WABC.
1: Thank you very much, Justin. 547, traffic, transit on the 7s. Here's Joe Nolan.
11: All right, Noam, some delays now on the Cross Bronx Expressway westbound, getting up the 3rd Avenue Hill and then coming inbound to George off of Route 46 for some reason. There is a pretty substantial delay, about 15 to 20, where you have a minor delay now off of I-95. That is unusual, so there might be something going on there. We'll have to check that. And then also, as you begin to travel inbound at the Holland Tunnel now, about a 20-minute delay coming off of 109 and off of the Turnpike, you're good. And then coming inbound at the Lincoln Tunnel, we're in pretty good shape. Inbound, go on to speak here. You're very slow and heavy, 65th Street to Industry City, and then you're slow again from just about Hamilton Avenue right up and into the Brooklyn Bridge. If you're inbound on the Grand Junction, you're slow getting into Q. You also have delays on the LIE at Queens Boulevard. And then also, as you head out onto the island now on the Southern State, we're slow coming through Hempstead Lake State Park as normal. And Mass Transit at this point, the commuter rails are all running right on or close to schedule. Still subway delays on the 4 and the 6, and alternate side is in effect. 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I'm Joe Nolan with traffic on Talk Radio 77 WABC.
1: WABC News Time 549. Let's head up to the Bronx, where one person was killed, a number of people injured in a Bronx apartment fire. This was West 174th Street, right in Morris Heights yesterday morning.
0: With all the windows and doors open, there is a significant wind condition that's moving from the rear of the building towards the front, so it is possible that the wind assisted in spreading some of the fire.
1: And one of the firefighters at the scene, and now we're finding out from people who lived in this building, one of the people, by the way, who was critically injured, jumped from the fourth floor of this building. Thank God he's still alive, but not in great shape. Now, a neighbor telling News 12 that there was a man in the building who routinely set things on fire, and they're positive he's behind this fire that took place yesterday.
12: The neighbors are setting the building on fire, and the landlord isn't doing anything about it.
13: A couple weeks ago, before school started, he was lighting things on fire, and I told him, please don't do that.
1: Yeah, so they say if police want to know who he is, they should just show up at their door, and they'll introduce them to this guy. They have video of him actually setting things on fire in the building. 550, a New York Democrat crossing party lines yesterday to endorse Republican Bruce Blakeman, who's running for governor in November. Former city council member Bob Holden announcing support for Blakeman at a joint news conference in Queens yesterday.
14: Do you ever think you would see a Democratic Party endorse socialism, communism, terrorism? All the things that are happening is a result of the Democrats, my party, I'm embarrassed to say, not speaking up.
1: Now, Holden is the chair of a committee that's called Democrats for Blakeman, hoping to persuade the more moderate members of his party to vote red come November.
15: Democrats come up to me each and every day and they say, Bruce, I'm a lifelong Democrat, but I'm voting for you this year. It's a Fugazi poll. Kathy Hochul is a doormat for Zohran Mamdani.
1: Oh, the poll he's talking about there, Bruce Blakeman. There's two of them out. One is a Siena poll that has Bruce Blakeman down by 9 points. Another poll that came out yesterday, a Quinnipiac poll, has Bruce Blakeman down by 19 points. Neither of them good news for the Republican candidate. Meanwhile, Congresswoman Alexandria Ocasio-Cortez continues to court the idea of running for the White House in 2028. She gives an interview to the New York Times where she says she's weighing the gravity of that decision. She's taking several factors into account, including her age and the fact that no female has ever won the White House. Now, earlier this year, she was asked about this, and this is what she had to say.
16: Well, I think that all depends on community support, right? Whether it's on the presidential level, whether it's in any other level, or whether I stay here as your congresswoman. I serve at the pleasure of the people of New York's 14th congressional district.
1: Now, the congresswoman also told the Times that she hasn't ruled out challenging Chuck Schumer for his seat here in the Senate, saying she aims to work where she can do the most good. And she says that might be right here in New York State. And a new poll has named the most popular elected official in New York.
17: Zohran Kwame Mamdani is the big target in ads for Republicans nationwide, a symbol of socialism, even claims from the president that Mayor Mamdani is a, quote, communist lunatic. Mamdani is also the most popular elected official in New York City. A new Quinnipiac poll says he's viewed favorably by 46% of voters statewide, even with Governor Kathy Hochul. In the city, Mamdani is at 60%. Same poll gave Congresswoman AOC a 41 statewide, Senator Chuck Schumer a 34, and it has the Democratic Socialists of America at 29. In New York, I'm Andrew Whitman.
1: Over to New Jersey, where there is a proposed bill in the State House there that would prohibit public schools from replacing teachers with AI. New Jersey Assemblywoman Heather Simmons, she introduced this Educators Before AI Act. If passed, the legislation would require public school employees to be human, placing limits on the use of AI. I laugh just because the idea is kind of funny.
18: AI is an important resource and tool for our teachers, but is not something that can and should be replacing them in our children's classrooms. Just the thought of them not having that constant interaction with a mature adult in the classroom is something that I think we should be frightened of.
1: Yeah, so this legislation comes as some schools in New Jersey are beginning to explore AI-powered learning models, a new private school that's set to open on the campus of Drew University in Madison. They plan to use adaptive learning technology, allowing students in first through eighth grade to move at their own pace. Now, that's a little bit different than completely replacing a teacher. And when you talk to people on the streets of New Jersey, they say, no, you need a human body in the classroom.
19: I don't see that it's productive to have that be the only thing you have, or that you have that be a crutch that enables them or encourages them not to have the human interaction.
1: You know, I can think of some teachers over the years that I wish had been replaced by AI bot.
20: Even just like social skills, like picking those up from somebody, you can't get that from a computer or an AI.
1: No, the bill has been introduced in the Assembly. It waits further legislative action. 554, while we're in New Jersey, what a strange sight in Midland Park. A deer with some sort of pole that seems to be attached to its antlers. And everybody has spotted this thing, and they're trying to figure out how to help this poor deer. Well, here, I'll let someone describe it.
21: There's a pathway that they cut through between the two homes right here. But because he has the pole, when he was walking up, you can hear it, like, where he went, because you hear the pole clank, clank, clank, you know, on every tree.
1: Now, normally people just get overwhelmed by the deer in their neighborhood. But when you see one like this that seems sort of helpless to help itself, they say, you know, they're calling fish and wildlife officials, police, seeing if they can help out. I guess part of the problem is this deer moves pretty quickly. They've been unable to sort of contain it in an area where they could help it. The extent to which the entanglement may be affecting the deer's ability to feed or rest, that's kind of unclear.
21: Someone had shared a picture that where he was laying down flat. So he's able to lay down. And I guess so that means he's able to probably eat. But you don't know if it's going to shift. I mean, it's really tight. You could see it's wrapped tight around his one antler.
1: Yeah, so authorities say they're taking this thing seriously. They're just trying to round up this deer so they can help them. And we'll end with this story. A Long Island musician has landed a dream gig after being chosen as the new frontman of Quiet Riot. The trailblazing heavy metal band put out an open call to anyone who could belt out their famous hits from the 1980s. Of course, they have a couple anthems along the way, and they found it. And a 23-year-old, he's from Long Island, his name is John Tora. He says, you know, I didn't grow up with heavy metal. It wasn't really big when I was a kid.
22: When I was a kid, heavy metal wasn't really a thing anymore at that time. You know, I was 20 years late to the party.
1: Now, Quiet Riot has had a bunch of lead singers over the last couple of years after Kevin DeBrow died in 2007 of a drug overdose. But Tora, they said he has just this authentic voice. The Massapequa resident applied for the gig. He was up against 699 others.
22: The studded belts, the spandex, the striped microphones, the mask. I was like, whoa, like this is incredible.
1: So he submitted a bunch of videos, and Regina Benali, she's the widow of a longtime drummer, Frankie Benali. She was blown away by him, and she said, this is the guy.
22: Next thing you know, he said, hey, welcome to the Quiet Riot family. We'd like to have you part of it. And, you know, I tried my best not to cry. It's an honor.
1: Yes, so, Tora, do you want to hear what he sounds like? I think he sounds pretty damn good.
23: So

0: the noise.
1: Pretty good, right?
0: Girls, rock your boys. We'll get wild, wild, wild.
1: Yes, the tour hopes to bring Quiet Riot's music to a younger generation. Since he's a kid, he's going to be out there with these elders, essentially. He will join the band for a fall tour very soon. 5:57, traffic, transit on the 7th. Here's Joe Nolan.
2: Pretty good.
1: Yeah, I thought so.
2: Yeah, pretty good.
1: I mean, that's a great
2: song. Big heavy metal guy, but still, it sounds pretty good.
1: That's a great song, though.
2: That is a great song. That's a great song. Yeah. Anyway, from
3: well,
2: the
3: thank
2: Apple
3: God band. We've got Quiet Riot figured out.
1: Exactly.
3: Jeez, I mean, two and a half days of hearing about this.
1: Oh, yeah.
2: Well,
3: yeah. Quiet Riot, a good night's sleep tonight. I can finally have.
1: You know, when was the last time you said the word Quiet Riot?
2: Yeah, right. Exactly.
3: 13 years, probably.
2: I was going to say. Probably on PLJ in 1985 or something.
1: Right.
3: Yeah, Pat St. John was interested.
2: Well, from the Apple Bank traffic desk, again, as you travel out onto Route 9 in both directions, again, at Bayshore Drive, there is that gas main break with the right shoulder block southbound. Northbound, all lanes are closed. Northbound on the Jersey Turnpike, the eastern spur north of 15W, now a disabled vehicle in the center lane. Now, remember last time we told you there were delays westbound on the Cross Bronx Expressway, and there are. Again, you've got some slow traffic as you start to come away from the Bruckner Interchange now right up to the Bronx River Parkway. There is a stall there, a disabled truck. The right lane is out of service, so that was the reason for that. And then coming inbound on the Gowanus BQE now, pretty much the whole way from 65th Street right up to the Brooklyn Bridge. Mass transit, everybody on or close to schedule. An alternate side is in effect. The airports are good, too, this morning, believe it or not. 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
0: Mom, we're
1: that's the real guys, right? Yeah.
3: Oh, that's the old guy. Got to get him out of here. Right?
1: Yeah, well, he's dead, actually. That guy.
2: 5-5 PLJ.
1: All right, let's find out what's happening on the Thursday edition of Sid and Friends in the Morning from Justin Allen.
4: Thank you, Noah.
1: Do you even know who Quiet Riot is?
4: No.
1: Yeah, I didn't think so.
3: Well, where have you been?
4: Where have I been?
1: At least the last 48 hours, where have you been?
4: I'm sorry. My God. But, you know, I'm still a young in these
3: you
4: days.
3: Could have been born and dead twice, but that's true. The last time they were around.
4: Oh, okay, good. So there's my excuse.
1: Yeah, there. Yeah.
4: In the way of guests today, Sid and Friends in the Morning on a Friday Eve, coming right at you, right around the corner here. We'll talk to Dr. Peter Mikolos. He's got his new book out. You hear the doctor on a lot with the boss man, John Katsimatidis. He'll be with us on the big show this morning, talk about his new book. It's out now. Gordon Chang will be with us. Talk about this big, oh, look at that. Perfect timing flashing on the Fox News screen here. The Trump-Xi meeting coming up later on tonight at the White House. We'll have Gordon on there in the 7 a.m. hour. Peter King will be with us wrapping out that 7 a.m. hour. Aaron Mullen shall be with us in the 8 a.m. hour. Bill O'Reilly in your segment of the week every Thursday. Bill joins us. He'll be back with us today wrapping out that 8 a.m. hour. And we will talk to Alan Dershowitz in the 9 a.m. hour. He'll be in attendance as well today for Bibi Netanyahu, the Prime Minister of Israel's address to the United Nations, as will Sid. Sid'll be in attendance at the UN as well. So that's all coming up, Sid and Friends, in the morning on a Thursday morning. Noah Mladen coming at you in just a few short moments. I kind of like this stuff.
1: I do. I'm just going to let this play out.

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1: To hear all the things he does not like.
2: I don't like a court that fights common sense. The Supreme Court just blocked President Trump's mail-in voting rule for the midterms. He wanted the Postal Service to stop treating ballots like junk mail. The court said, too close to Election Day. Secure the vote. We really wanted to do it before November, not after someone gets cheated. Woo-hoo! I don't like... In New York, Mayor Mamdani and a pile of sanctuary cities are suing over Trump's public charge rule. Basically, President Trump says if you're applying for a green card, you shouldn't be living on food stamps and go on welfare right away. The liberals hate that.
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4: I'm Michael Wallace. A federal judge early this morning issued a temporary restraining order blocking President Trump's ban of CNN, MS Now, and Politico from the White House. The judge ruled the ban was likely unconstitutional. Former federal prosecutor Lori Levinson.
5: The bottom line is that even the government admitted that they had not followed the appropriate processes to withdraw access to the media. And the case law is very well established that the government, the president, cannot discriminate against media outlets based upon their content, based upon their views and reporting of what he's done.
4: The judge ordered the White House to immediately return, reinstate, and restore the press credentials of the three news outlets. There will be a formal state arrival ceremony for China President Xi Jinping at the White House this morning.
6: President Trump and the First Lady personally greeted Xi and his wife on the tarmac at Joint Base Andrews, which is rare. Why the major show of pageantry?
7: They have a great relationship.
6: Melania Trump told Fox News.
7: He's coming on our soil, and we need to welcome them with the most respect.
6: While the two leaders hold talks at the White House today.
7: I'm taking Mrs. Peng to Smithsonian Museum.
6: Then there will be a state dinner tonight.
7: Every detail, I was involved.
6: Stacy Lynn, Worldwide News Network, Washington.
4: Security is extra tight around the United Nations ahead of Israeli Prime Minister Benjamin Netanyahu's arrival today. News Nation's Henry Rogoff.
8: The NYPD already had its hands full during the last few days with protesters all around the world gathered in the city for the United Nations General Assembly. And protest activity is expected to reach a fever pitch Thursday afternoon, with Israeli Prime Minister Benjamin Netanyahu making his address to fellow world leaders on the world stage.
4: New York City Mayor Zohra Mamdani has again said Netanyahu should be arrested for what Mamdani calls his genocide against Palestinians. Tropical storm Nolo is expected to strengthen into a hurricane before coming close to Hawaii's Big Island. Governor Josh Green.
9: We've pre-positioned a lot of emergency vehicles. We have now over 500 National Guards people available to help us in case this storm is really tough. We have hundreds of places for people to go, including 100 hotel rooms, not just like shelters, 100 hotel rooms on Big Island if people need to go shelter in a safer place like that.
4: Forecasters say parts of the Big Island could get 20 to 30 inches of rain. Nolo could be Hawaii's third hurricane this season, a record for the state. It still looks like Hurricane Polo, one of the most intense storms ever, will stay off Mexico's Pacific coast, but its outer bands will dump a lot of rain and churn up the surf from Mexico to Southern California. And coastal communities from North Carolina to Maine are watching a system that could develop into a rare September nor'easter. This is the Worldwide News Network.
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11: Congratulations, especially to Sid Rosenberg on his induction to the New York State Broadcasters Hall of Fame. I can't believe he didn't make it years ago. Today, Sid forever joins a roll call of some of the greatest legends in the history of New York broadcasting and talk radio. The best in the business, and he's the best in the business. Over many years, Sid has distinguished himself as one of the most authentic and recognizable voices in American airwaves, and he's built a smart, loyal, gigantic audience, and I happen to be one of those people in the audience, and I had for a long time, long before I became president.
12: Israeli Prime Minister Benjamin Netanyahu ready to address the world leaders at the United Nations. This is his first visit to New York since Mayor Mamdani called for his arrest, accusing him of being a war criminal. And Netanyahu releasing another message on social media, promising surprises during his speech. Lisa Rosner is here with what else we can expect, Lisa.
13: Well, Christine, already in this first week of the UN General Assembly, several world leaders have condemned Israel in their speeches. That includes France, the UK, and Jordan. Now, one Israeli news outlet, Israel Hayom, reports that Netanyahu will respond to their remarks, address rising anti-Semitism, and he will also be addressing the war in Iran. Here's some of what he said.
14: In Hebrew, the Israeli Prime Minister said, quote, I'm going to New York tonight to protect the state of Israel and IDF soldiers on the UN stage. You hear the horrible lies they've been spreading there. I will fight for the truth about our troops and our country, and there will be surprises. It comes one day after he released this message in English.
15: Shame on you, Mr. Mamdani. Shame on you for inciting riots against New York Jews. And I'm going to tell the truth about you.
16: Well, we all know that what the Prime Minister has said in that video is not true.
13: Mayor Mamdani had previously threatened to arrest Netanyahu during his visit to New
17: York. This week, what previously?
13: Calling him a war criminal, but then backed off, acknowledging he didn't have the authority.
16: He is the subject of an International Criminal Court arrest warrant.
17: Who cares?
16: For alleged war crimes and crimes against humanity. And as the Prime Minister, he is the architect of horrific genocide against Palestinians.
17: Lying
13: Myrna
17: Zach-ish.
13: Beck joined a rally against anti-Semitism Wednesday near the UN and said she plans to show support for Netanyahu tomorrow. Dueling protests are planned across the city Thursday as Netanyahu is expected to address the UN in the afternoon.
18: I just want to show that I care and that New York Jews, even though 30% or more of them voted for Mamdani, that there are Jewish people here who care and support him and support Israel in a big way.
19: Israel is such a tiny country, and you go over the period of time of the UN, and how many resolutions have there been against Israel? You can have very different views about Israel and the government and Netanyahu, but that does not change the fact that Jews have a right to exist.
20: Congratulations, Sid, on your induction into the New York State Broadcasters Hall of Fame. So I completely agree with President Trump. It's unbelievable it took them so long. Sid, you've not only become one of the great voices of New York and America, you're one of the greatest voices of truth for Israel. And there's a reason you have such an enormous audience. You don't blabber woke nonsense. You don't tell people what the fashionable crowd thinks they should hear. You tell them the truth, the hard truth, and you tell it with passion, with humor, and with absolutely no fear.
21: We have breaking news. Jackson Dart is going to have surgery. He is out for the remainder of the year for the Giants. Okay, so let's all react to that. So Jackson Dart officially now out for the year. We had speculated about that, but he is going to have surgery on that knee. Okay, Mark, go ahead. Just 40 and show. We'll go around.
22: Now they have to make the decision of there's no hope at the end of the tunnel of like we could get him back at some point, which I think definitely changes the calculus for the team. It's early, though.
23: It's almost Knicks season. You know what? There'll be something to look forward to there.
24: Smart move by Dart because you're going to have a major amputated season anyway. Now you can base yourself
25: still on the franchise guy. Still going to be a superstar in this league.
23: Good job, Jordan.
24: You summed it up better than anybody did.
23: We'll get somebody, though.
21: That injury took a lot of different turns, but here we are.
26: Yeah, he was in the meeting this morning. He's not, you know, I think he's determined. You know, he's bummed. It's hard. The season's not over, but it is for him, you know. And we kind of talked about that too. That was part of it. That was part of the deal. It's like, you know, injuries. There's a certain mourning that takes place. You know, had the same thing for Calvin. You know, over the years when, because you realize how hard it is for the player, really. But it's tough on the team. It's tough on all of us. But as we said, you know, you wake up and you feel like it's the end of the world. Then you wake up and the world's not done. You know, the world keeps spinning. The games keep getting played. Nobody feels sorry for you. You know, it's time to go play the next game. Sunday at 1 o'clock, the ball's going to get kicked off. And we're going to have to be the best football team we can be. And that's the thing. It's not a one-man game. Not like tennis. You know, you don't forfeit. We're going to have our team out there. The Giants are going to roll out into that field out there and play the football game. And we need to be the best Giants we can be. And that's really the message, you know, that you have.
2: This is awesome.
3: America's most purple man, Sid Rosenberg, who's not doing himself any favors by wearing a purple suit, also was mauling on his radio show because of the Zoran Trump love fest.
5: But of all days, President Trump, your daughter is Jewish. Your beloved son-in-law, Jared Kushner, is Jewish. The grandchildren that you love and your great-grandfather, great, they're Jewish. And you're going to meet with this piece of garbage on Yom Kippur and buddy up to this guy on Yom Kippur? So this has gone on way too long. These two meetings at the White House were...
3: I love Sid Rosenberg. I mean, he's probably pound for pound one of the most racist people in mainstream media. Like, it is kind of wild how much you can get away with if you're a Zionist radio host who, like, hates Muslims for the most part. Like, you can get away with saying whatever the f*** you want, you know? You can get purple in the face, screaming obscenities, you know? It is pretty crazy, but I'm still, you know, I still love listening to his rants. Very funny.
5: Grotesque. And then yesterday, this nonsense at Gracie Mansion.
3: Yeah, this also makes it look like this is just him but a robot, which is very funny. Like, I know it's supposed to be a camera, but given his baldness and how the light is bouncing off of his bald dome, it kind of looks like this is his droid version that is his podcast co-host, you know?
5: Jen?
3: Like, can you imagine if I was doing this with Zoran? Like, I'm the anti-racist Sid Rosenberg. I'm the Muslim Sid Rosenberg. I'm like, Zoran, why the f*** are you hanging out with Donald Trump, dude? The f*** wrong with Jews? On a day of UNGA, UNGA, with Donald Trump is going to go out there the next morning and talk about the entirety of the Ummah, dude. What the f*** are you doing? Zoran, this guy's killed so many Muslims. You're Muslim. I'm Muslim. What are you doing? How could you betray us like this? How dare you? It's the Ayatollah's birthday. Ahmed Rappaport. Bro, you're being racist towards whatever race it is. Sid Rosenberg is in a race of his own, okay? There's no one who has reached the color that he has reached. It doesn't even exist. It doesn't even exist on the color spectrum before. He's plum. Zoran, the Ayatollah's rolling in his grave.
5: So what? I love New York too. So he still loves New York. That means you're going to buddy up and be nice and smile and compliment a guy that has not done one thing right for this city. Not one thing. I don't know how my president, my friend, the guy that I love, likes this guy. This guy.
3: Oh my God, he's so. Oh, that's so awesome.

0: I guess that's what they think I am. I don't know. Billy Joel here, one of Billy's best songs, Angry Young Man. And if you listen right there to Hassan the Hun, Hassan Piker, excellent job by Liz Rios out in Jersey to find these things. This Hassan Piker is obsessed with me. It's crazy. He does this Twitch podcast, and he talks about me every week. I talked about this yesterday with Michael Rappaport. He's obsessed. He goes on and on about the purple color, the tan stuff, you know. Goes on and on about my clothing. He likes all the bright colors I wear. You ever notice the mayor never does? I mentioned this yesterday. He's like the most depressing looking. Everything is a dark color. You know that? Dark gray suit, dark black suit, dark tie, dark circles under his eyes, pale and greasy. I love it when people tell me, well, this mayor is so attractive. He is fugly. What attractive? He's pale as a ghost. He's greasy. He dresses like he's going to a funeral every day. He's got about 2 pounds of muscle, if you're lucky. What the hell is so good looking about this mayor? He's not. Because he smiles, and he's not old. He ain't good looking. He's ugly, inside and out. You know who's good looking? Me. And Hassan Piker knows it. I mean, I don't know. Maybe Hassan Piker, I don't know him. I don't know. Maybe he likes to.
1: Maybe he's hot for you, Hassan Piker.
0: Well, I don't know. There's two different people that are part of this crew that are very, very famous. There's a whole bunch of them out there. Hassan Piker, who now, along with the mayor here, have become the face of DSA, the Democrat Party. Hassan Piker is making a lot of moves for that party. He's obsessed with me. And his uncle, you know his uncle, right, Noam?
1: I do know his uncle, and
0: Cenk
1: I'm forgetting.
0: Cenk Igar.
1: That's right, yeah.
0: So his uncle, Cenk, he does a show with this lady. Her name is Anna Kasparian. And she also did about 2 or 3 minutes on me a couple days ago. And it sounded very, very similar to what Hassan Piker said. So all these outrageous, America-hating, anti-Semite, Israel-hating podcast hosts, Hassan Piker, Anna Kasparian, Cenk Igar, guess who they're talking about, Noam? Every week. Me.
1: I think you're not far away from an invite to Hassan's Twitch, you know, podcast.
0: Well, if he wasn't such a bitch, he would do that, and I would go on it.
1: I think he will invite you. I'd be shocked if you don't get that invite. He likes fighting people.
0: He does?
1: Yeah, I've seen his podcast.
0: Yeah, but he doesn't trust me. Like fighting people verbally is one thing, but I think he's actually nervous that I would get up and punch him across the face.
1: Well, he'd probably just have you not in the same studio. You'd probably...
0: Oh, one of these like Zoom things?
1: You'd be on Teams or something.
0: No, that
1: like
0: I wouldn't do. I got to be sitting there with the guy. Even then, I'm sure Danielle would kill me. But I don't know. I would have to look at it. It would be a huge... People all over the country would watch it.
1: Oh, he has a huge audience.
0: Oh, he's got a huge audience.
1: Yeah.
0: Huge audience, and he's talking about me every week. Every week, Hassan Piker has it for Sid Rosenberg, Anna Kasparian, Cenk Igar, all these people who are not just, at this point, podcast hosts, and they're all the way to the left, kind of like Tucker Carlson, Candace Owens. They're all the way to the right. But now, you really can't argue this. A bunch of them, especially Hassan Piker, have tremendous political influence, Noam.
1: Oh, yeah. Well, I think he has millions of followers, if I'm not mistaken, at this point.
0: Yeah, they all know who I am. So he went off. I'm still upset about that meeting with Trump and Mamdani, but I love President Trump. You all know that. But I'm not beyond being critical when I'm upset about something. I've been critical with President Trump in the past. You know, not everything he does is great. I'm MAGA. I love him. He loves me, I think. But he has done things and said things. Like, for example, I took him to task too when he came out months ago on that Tuesday night. You remember, Noam, and promised us he was going to annihilate Iran and then said, nah, I'm going to give him 10 days. And that's basically been the case for the last 4 months. But you remember that first deadline, that Tuesday night, I was furious with President Trump the next morning, and I was critical. I go back to the first time he was president, when I was critical that he was actually doing an interview from a cemetery in France on, maybe it was Bastille Day, I forget. There may have been D-Day. No, I think it was D-Day. And he started talking about Nancy Pelosi while he was sitting in front of a graveyard of courageous American soldiers who gave us the ultimate sacrifice. You remember all this, Noam, right?
1: Of course I do.
0: Yeah, this is what separates me and Greg Kelly. And I love Greg Kelly, but he'll never say anything bad about it. He actually gets upset. I'm not like that. I love the guy, but he has not been perfect. Either am I. I say this all the time. Vince Lombardi, he didn't win every game. Pat Riley, he didn't win every game. Now, I do try to stay away from criticizing the president because, and this is what Bernard would have told you on Greg, that's all the left media does. And they're right about that. So there are other things, I'll be honest, that I don't love that the president does. I don't bring it up because I don't want to be part of that group that spends their days and nights hammering the president and giving him no credit. When the truth is, President Trump is the most courageous, the bravest, the best president of my lifetime. That includes Ronald Reagan, maybe the best president ever, but he's not perfect. So what? So what I saw Monday, you cannot make any excuses for, because there is a political side to that. You can't go out there in Dallas and tell everybody, I am not going to allow communism in this country, then refer to Mamdani as a communist and buddy up to the guy. And there were no beatings in the back that you didn't see. There's none of that. He's not playing 4D chess. It's not the long game. For whatever reason this is, and maybe he feels like he's partly the mayor of New York City, I don't know. But the way he treats Mamdani in front of you is how he treats Mamdani. And you can't say this guy's going to be a great mayor. He's got the potential. And the very next sentence say that communism and DSA doesn't work. Am I making sense, Noam?
1: Yeah.
0: I'm making a whole bunch of sense. It didn't help the Republican Party as we try to fight for our lives in the midterms. And it killed Bruce Blakeman. Now, Blakeman was interviewed by this dope. She really is a dope. I tried to like her. This Melissa Russo at NBC. What a dope. She's going on and on about, well, why would BB on the international stage talk about the mayor? Really, Melissa? Why does the mayor in a city that's got 9 million problems mention BB every day? Why are you running cover for the mayor? And you're Jewish, Melissa, like Julie Menon. Shut up. She goes to Bruce and she asks about Trump, and Bruce says the right thing. And listen, he's a politician. When I win the governor's race, I'm going to have to talk to Mamdani, too. He's not being honest. I know for a fact Bruce was furious. Furious. Doesn't help him butting up to Mamdani. Bruce is running against Mamdani and Hochul. Not just Hochul, Mamdani and Hochul. The whole Republican Party is running against Mamdani across this country. So it made no sense. I don't want to hear he loves New York. Laura Trump tried to drive that home yesterday. He can love New York without piling on these ridiculous compliments. And you notice this, Mamdani never compliments him back, ever. He doesn't even smile. As Trump is standing there saying all these great things about Mamdani, who hates Trump, hates his guts, hates everything about him, okay? He just stares straight ahead. You notice that, Noam?
1: Yeah.
0: He doesn't come back and go, well, coming from you, Mr. President, you're the greatest. He doesn't say anything.
1: Well, you'll remember in the White House when they had that first meeting and the president had his hands all over the mayor and the mayor didn't smile there either.
0: Not there.
1: And I think he went out of his way not to.
0: Not to. He goes out of his way not to smile, not to compliment the president. By the way, after that first White House meeting, he called them a fascist moments later. So here you got the president slobbering all over this loser, and the mayor never, ever, ever, ever returns the favor. So you can talk till you're blue in the face. You're not going to convince me that Monday wasn't a disaster, an optical disaster, a bad day for Republicans, for my party, Just a bad day for New York City, a bad day for everybody. And I got to tell you, if Hassan Piker and Anna Kasparian and Cenk Uygur and all these DSA losers across the country are calling me a racist, you know what that means, Noam?
1: What's that?
0: I must be doing something right. I mean, Piker literally said, I'm the biggest racist in the country. You know, and Anna Kasparian did the same. Anna Kasparian, you know who this woman is, right?
1: No? I have no idea who she is, actually.
0: Oh, really?
1: I know
0: who
1: Cenk is, but I don't know who she is.
0: She has a huge audience, too. Huge audience. She actually called me a terrorist. Sid Rosenberg calls Mom Donnie a terrorist. The real terrorist is Sid Rosenberg. You know why? Because he supports Israel. And Israelis are terrorists. Not Bibi, not the government, okay? Israelis are terrorists. You want to hear her little spiel, too?
1: Sure.
0: All right, we got you, Hassan Piker. Here is another very, very popular podcaster who does do a show, like I said, with Hassan's uncle, Cenk, once a week. Her name is Anna Kasparian. She is one dumb biatch. But here she is. This is, she's killing me here. Cut number six.
2: But it's going to go from mild to just absolute meltdowns. Let's go to Sid Rosenberg. It's so good. Days like today make me consider going back to sports. Please go back to sports. That'd be great. Sad but true. What good is the fight if we are not all in on the all? If we are not all in this together, you might as well refer to my city now as New Yorkistan. Okay, so Sid Rosenberg is just a bigot, a racist. That's it. That's all he is. But let's give you more. That terrorist scumbag. Why is he a terrorist? Is because, I don't know, Israel supporters, Zionists, think that all Muslims are terrorists because they have to condition Americans to think that they're terrorists in order for us to be complicit in the slaughter of innocents in the Middle East on behalf of Israel. Is that why, Sid Rosenberg? But let's go to the rest of it. He says that terrorist scumbag, Mahmoud Khalil, is at Yom Kippur breakfast in
0: breakfast,
2: Brooklyn.
0: Moron, breakfast.
2: And my president is complimenting that jihadi terrorist rat F. You get the picture. Any receipts on Mom Donnie being a jihadi? Or do you just think all Muslims by definition are jihadis? Because I think you're a terrorist, Sid. You aid and abet and support terrorism. The Israelis are terrorists and you support Israel. I think Israel is far more dangerous than Iran is.
0: What?
2: Israel has proven itself to be the biggest hindrance to world peace for decades now. So, Sid also crashed out on his radio show, so maybe he should go back to sports. But in the meantime, this is the kind of quality content you can hear from Sid. Take a look.
0: But of all days, President Trump, your daughter is Jewish? Your beloved son-in-law, Jared Kushner, is Jewish. The grandchildren that you love and your great-grandfather, great, they're Jewish. And you're going to meet with this piece of garbage on Yom Kippur and buddy up to this guy on Yom Kippur? This has now gone on way too long. We had two meetings at the Oval Office where the president went out of his way to compliment Mamdani, smiled, shook his hand.
2: Oh, keep crying. Sorry that not everyone has a bigoted, racist mindset like you do.
0: All right, so there's Anakin.
1: Well, it's kind of boring listening to her. It's like, okay, she calls you a bigot, she calls you a racist.
0: Like five times.
1: Yeah.
0: Yeah, well, and then she says Israelis, she didn't even bother doing what a lot of the anti-Semites do. What they do is they just call out Bibi because in their hearts they hate the Jewish people. They do. Tucker. But they go out of the way to call out Bibi because that's their cover. You know what I'm saying? I don't hate the Israelis. I don't hate the Jews. I just hate the politicians. She didn't even do that. She said, and I quote, the Israelis are terrorists. Did you hear that, Noam?
1: I did.
0: So these are the people that are attacking me every day. Hassan Piker, Anna Kasparian. And you know what that means, Noam? That means I've made it. That means all those years ago when Curtis Sliwa, who's now turned into a complete piece of trash, hanging out with some drag queen yesterday, just embarrassing himself.
1: What's
0: my
1: that
0: God.
1: About?
0: What is that about? What was that noise?
1: I don't know. I don't even know what you're talking about.
0: Oh, you go look it up. He was hanging out with some drag queen in New York City yesterday. I'm not even making this up. I'm being honest.
1: Look it up.
0: But he did, for what it's worth, give me the nickname King David a couple of years ago. And getting that congratulatory video from Bibi Netanyahu on making the New York State Broadcasters Hall of Fame, which is about a month away now, that induction ceremony. And then being invited by Bibi to go to the UN today, which I'm going to do. He says, I'm doing all the right things. I'm on the right side of history. I'm on the right side. You people out there that believe that Bibi's actually a war criminal, you're stupid. And I wonder, where do you get it from? Where's your source that Bibi's committing genocide? Where are you getting that from? I'll tell you where you're getting it from, you dumb bastards. Above and beyond the Tucker Carlsons out there, who are just racist anti-Semites. You're getting that stuff from outlets like the Palestinian Health Ministry. Let me explain to you, folks. Do you understand who runs the Palestinian Health Ministry? They're called Hamas. That's where you're getting this from. You are literally taking information from Hamas, who attacked the Jewish people. That was a genocide. They attacked the Jewish people, and they're smart. They figured out, because the world is so anti-Semitic, they can commit these horrible atrocities and still sell the world the propaganda, and you morons will buy it, and you have hook, line, and sinker. You think Tucker Carlson's walked through Gaza lately? Yeah. You think Anna Kasparian or Cenk Aygar or Mamdani or Hassan Piker have taken a walk? Have you even gone to Israel? I've gone there 5 times. I know what's going on there, okay, folks? I know what's going on. But you just buy the lie because you want to. Because it has become chic now to hate the Jews. The whole Democrat Party, that's all they're giving you. I mean, one other word, this word affordability, which is ironic because they are the ones, the Democrats, who caused it. You know what I mean? Here they're complaining. It's not, you can't live here. Affordability, they're the ones who caused it. So they've got one word, affordability, and they've got, we hate the Jews, and that's their party. So Bibi's going to make that speech at 2 o'clock today, and I am honored. Alan Dershowitz, I think I'm going to be sitting next to Alan inside the General Assembly. He will join us this morning, my last guest, coming up at about 9:40. I don't know who else is going to be there. I think my friend Stella Escobedo, others, I don't know. But I do know that I'll be there. Solidarity, support for Bibi Netanyahu, for Israel, and most importantly, more important than the other two I just mentioned, support for the Jewish people here in New York and in America, because we have been painted in a way that is so grotesque. It's a lie. It's the biggest lie maybe in the history of the world. And more hateful morons. I mean, I'm going to walk to the UN today. And I guess, Noam, I'll be walking through thousands of people who would like to see me dead. Is that not fair to say?
1: I don't know that you will, because I think they're being kept far away.
0: Oh, they are?
1: Yeah.
0: Nowhere near the UN.
1: Well,
3: I would not say that. Yeah,
1: they'll get close, but they won't be.
0: Well, how close? Like, for example, I don't want to say exactly what block I'm meeting on. It'll be 2nd Avenue later on this afternoon. But how close to the UN are these losers?
1: Well, I think the biggest one, if I'm not mistaken, is in Bryant Park.
0: Well, it starts at Bryant Park, but they're going to walk from Bryant Park to the UN. But how close to the UN are they going to get?
1: I don't know if you'll see the UN when you go by, when you go in there today. That place is fortified. I mean, they're not getting anywhere near close by, maybe a block or two, but I don't think they'll even let them that close.
0: They won't.
3: Well, they're not getting close to the UN, but they've been marching through the neighborhood.
0: You've seen them?
3: Yes.
1: All over the place.
0: So I'm going to see them today because I'm walking to the UN from here.
3: I saw different protest groups about all different things yelling. Okay. You could hear them yelling from like 2 blocks down.
0: Well, I leave right away, so I haven't seen any of this, but okay. I'm sure I'll see it today because I'll be in the city all day. In fact, before I go see Bibi, I'm having lunch, a quick lunch, with a young lady named Laura Ortiz, and she happens to run the office for the Secretary of State, Marco Rubio, at the State Department. So I'll be with Marco's lady for a quick lunch, then BB, and then later on tonight, my dear friend Keith Kantrowitz, and all my guys, your guys too, Lou, they love you too. Mark Oringer, Anthony Carone, Mike Kemper, Al Volpe, Andrew Albstein, all of us are having our monthly men's dinner back at Il Manello. We love that Italian restaurant on 49th, but it's not just the men's dinner tonight. It is a combined men's dinner with a Bruce Blakeman fundraiser.
3: Wow.
0: So Blakeman's coming. Blakeman's coming and a whole bunch of other folks. We're going to get Bruce a whole bunch of checks at the restaurant. And then when Bruce leaves, we're going to celebrate Carone, Oringer, a bunch of birthdays, just amongst us. And then we'll go home. But talking about Blakeman, I know that there's now two polls out. Neither one of them are accurate. One of them, Quinnipiac, is basically a lefty poll. It just is, okay? You want to accuse McLaughlin of being a righty poll? McLaughlin, fine. Then you have to go with Quinnipiac is a lefty poll. Because I saw the Siena number had Blakeman down by 9. And if you think that's bad, let me say this to you. That same exact poll, same exact time when Zeldin ran against Hochul, Zeldin was down by 17. Not 9, 17. And he lost by 6. So if you look at it that way, Noam Layden, that 9 number for Siena is actually pretty good for Bruce Blakeman. This Quinnipiac poll, they're out of their mind. This is not a 20-point difference.

0: not a 20-point difference. What are your thoughts on that?
1: Well, these are all front-facing polls that are meant for us to look at. He probably knows what the real numbers are. They're doing their own internal polling, and it looks probably a whole lot different than what we're seeing. So he may be seeing that it's 9 points, or he may be seeing it's 5 points, 3 points. He knows. You can ask him, and he'll tell you exactly what he knows.
0: What do you know?
1: I don't know anything, because I didn't talk
0: what?
1: To him. You're friends with him.
0: Very good friends
1: you
0: with
1: know,
0: him.
1: Look, neither are good ahead of the election, because if people look at those and they say, oh, well, you know, this is a done deal. It doesn't help the Republican Party
0: no,
1: when
0: that's
1: polls
0: not
1: like
0: true.
1: This come out. Yeah.
0: The Mamdani never would have won because he was getting hammered by Andrew Cuomo the whole way. He never would have won. I mean,
1: yeah, but that was a different thing.
0: No, it's not. No, it's not. President Trump was down 11 points.
1: Yeah, but he was
0: game day. The Hillary Clinton down 11. He won.
1: Bruce Blakeman's not a TikTok star. That's what Donny was. Donny used social media incredible.
0: It doesn't matter. The point is, we've got. No, it doesn't.
1: You got to get people out to vote.
0: We've got tons of examples where people were down by many, many, many more points than Blakeman, many more, and they still won. Some of them in dramatic fashion.
1: Yeah.
0: He's on TikTok. He's on Instagram.
1: Yeah.
0: He's on Facebook. He's on Twitter. I see Bruce every day. I see great commercials. He's using AI in his commercials. Outstanding compared to her stupid commercials, where she actually spends most of her time showing pictures of President Trump instead of Bruce Blakeman.
1: Yeah. Well, all those commercials about how they're buddies and that he wants to impress.
0: Well, that ain't
1: going to
0: work. That's not going to work. I'm sorry. It's not going to work.
1: You may be right, but New York is an incredibly tough place for a Democrat right now to win. And with the midterms, the president being unpopular as well, that makes it tough for Blakeman as well. So now I'm not saying he can't win, but he's
0: got to... You don't sound all that confident.
1: No, he's got to run the table in places like Westchester and Long Island. If he doesn't do that, he can't win.
0: Well, of course he's going to run the table on Long Island. He's won his Nassau County executive race twice.
1: Yeah.
0: And doing that has garnered a ton of Democrat and independent votes. You know that. Even when Anthony D'Esposito won, that's all Democrats out there. Same thing with Mike Lawler in Rockland County. Many, many, many more Democrats than Republicans. But people like Bruce and Mike Lawler continue to win because there are plenty, don't kid yourself, plenty of disgruntled Democrats in New York. Maybe not enough, to your point. Maybe not.
1: And right. They all have to show up. And that's they all the problem.
0: Right, that's the issue, getting them out there to vote. Yeah. You're right about that. Now, what else is going on today?
1: They have, you know, this nor'easter. Everybody's worried about how bad it's going to be.
0: Is that coming here?
1: Yeah.
0: Well, no, it's not.
1: It's really going to affect the Jersey Shore and Long Island
0: oh,
1: towns.
0: Stop it. What is this?
1: Yeah, no, it could be
0: when
1: bad.
0: When is it hitting here?
1: Oh, well, it's going to start tomorrow.
0: Tomorrow?
1: Yeah.
0: And are we going to get, like, clobbered with a whole bunch of rain? And
1: we could. It's not 100% clear. There's all these different models that one suggests we could get clobbered. Another says it's going to stay away from us. But either way, places like East Hampton, down the Jersey Shore, they're really worried about, you know, these. They're already seeing these gigantic waves. Well,
0: what about me and Lou? We live on the beach.
1: Yeah.
0: In Rockaway.
1: Yeah. Well, you got to be careful.
2: It'll probably be windy.
0: Well, definitely windy. So what are they saying in terms of rainfall? What's the worst case scenario?
1: I don't think we're going to get the worst case scenario. It's really going to be more of a wind event, it looks like, than a rain event. But
0: yeah.
1: So those gusts could be 50, 40 miles per hour. And then you talk about the power going out. That's a problem. So even starting tonight, they're going to see some of those wind gusts on Long Island and maybe where you are as well and some of these Jersey Shore towns. And I mean, the waves were crazy yesterday. The surfers, of course, out there because they love that kind of thing. But people were saying they hadn't seen anything like this in a long time.
0: Damn. If this was like a Monday or a Tuesday, could we stay home from work?
1: Yes, we could.
0: That's awesome. I wonder if my kid has school tomorrow.
1: Yeah.
0: Does Gabe have school tomorrow?
1: No, that's not going to affect anything like that.
0: Well, you just said it's a nor'easter. People die in nor'easters.
1: Yeah, it's not. It's like I said, we don't even know how much of a rain event's going
0: to be. You know, this
1: reminds
0: me. I got to tell you something, a story right now. Sorry to cut you off.
1: That's all right.
0: We were expecting this terrible hurricane in South Florida. And I was working at the time, the home for your friend and mine, he has since passed away, the great Steve Lapa. You remember Steven? At 640 Sports. And the weather service the night before was calling for a horrific event. Maybe something similar to Hurricane Andrew, you know? But by the time I was going to work that morning, I was doing mornings in Miami too. By 6 a.m., they said, not even a tropical storm. Don't expect much. So Lapa calls right before the start of the show. It's a true story. And he goes, now you listen to me, okay?

0: you go on the air and you tell these people we're going to get clobbered. I go, what, Steve? They're saying, I don't care what they're saying. I want to make sure people listening to you this morning, if they think we're in trouble, if they think a major storm is coming, they're going to listen to you. I don't care what they're saying. You're going to go on the air and say, prepare for a long day. I said, Steve, I can't do that. He goes, oh, no? I said, I guess I can. So I did. I went on the air and I said, oh, my God, we're all going to die and all that. And, you know, the next day, the cover of the Sun Sentinel was a lawn chair.
1: Oh, no.
0: A lawn chair turned over, and it said the horrific damage from yesterday's storm. And something tells me this nor'easter may turn over a lawn chair.
2: Right.
0: You know what I'm saying?
2: Could be, yeah. May not be anything, but, you know, they always got it. Better to be in the
0: safe than sorry.
2: Yeah, of course.
0: Go to Publix and buy all the wood they've got left, buy all the batteries, all the water. These morons did this every week. I never did it once. And to be honest, in the 11 years I lived there, 16, I really only had a little bit of damage twice from hurricanes. And these people would run out every weekend. They'd buy every canned food left on the everything. I go, take it easy. And maybe they were right. I don't know. But they spent a lot of money. I didn't. And we got hit with basically nothing. What else you got, Noam?
2: Overnight, a federal judge ordering President Trump to restore the White House credentials for those journalists from CNN, MS Now, and Politico.
0: Oh,
2: the ones
0: really?
2: That he banned. Yeah.
0: That happened last night?
2: Yeah. So it was.
0: Does he have to do it?
2: Yeah, well, at least temporarily while they figured this whole thing out. It was an overnight ruling from a judge. Actually, the president appointed Tim Kelly. He ordered the administration to temporarily lift the ban.
0: All these people that Trump appointed, Kevin Warsh, raised interest rates. This judge goes back on what Trump believes in, so...
2: Yeah, it was Tim Kelly who made a similar ruling back in 2018 when the president pulled the press pass of Jim Acosta. Remember him, the CNN correspondent?
0: He deserved it. Jim Acosta was one of the biggest douchebags in the history of media. I know he still does it, but now he does some stupid podcast, which only Hassan Piker watches.
2: Yeah, nobody's paying attention to him anymore. But yeah. The president said, and probably will say it again today, that he regretted putting Kelly on the bench. Because
0: of course.
2: He lost the battle now twice with Kelly, with Jim Acosta and these journalists.
0: Come on.
2: These three outlets.
0: I actually liked what he did. I know it's silly and, you know, God forbid a Democrat wins. And who knows what they can do to me, right? I mean, if Hassan Piker and Alec Kasparian and Cenk Ungar are talking about me every single week, could you imagine if the Democrats are in power, how miserable they would make my life?
2: And the president, for that matter.
0: Well, he'd be done. I'm saying if a Democrat wins, if AOC, for example, wins, you think she'll come after me? I do. Oh, I do. Oh, I got a bit of a reputation now. You know that, Noam. So do you. Guilt by association, even though you're a libtard. You work with me, and we generally love each other. So
2: right. I show up in all that Media Matters stuff.
0: Right. It's kind of like the the gays here in New York, the gays for the Palestinians.
2: Right.
0: If they think that if they went to Gaza and tried to explain to the Palestinians and Hamas,
2: yeah, they'd be dead.
0: They'd be dead in two seconds, you moron. Same thing with you. So.
1: That's it.
0: You're not getting off easy.
1: That's it. Rosenberg cohort.
0: That's right. You sit there, you talk to that guy every day. There must be something wrong with you.
2: Fellow racist.
0: That's right. It. Biggest racist. The biggest one. The biggest racist.
1: So, Mr. Layden, let me ask you, when did you first begin these rants with the racist Sid Rosenberg?
2: You sat by and watched.
0: You sat by and said nothing.
1: Did you ever say stop to Sid?
0: That's kind of like what Mamdani did with Hassan Piker. When he was sitting there as a guest on his podcast, and America said, and he said, America deserved 9/11. And Mamdani said and did nothing.
1: Yeah, that Anna Kasparian goes, why is he a terrorist?
0: You dumb bitch.
1: I wonder why he's
0: a terrorist.
1: I think I'd kill myself.
0: Sid is a terrorist because he defends Israel. And then she goes, Israelis are terrorists. Not Bibi, not the Israeli government. She literally claimed 10 million people who live in Israel are a bunch of terrorists.
2: Now, and the funny part is she clearly doesn't know you well, because you as a terrorist, that would not work out well.
0: I dress too nicely.
2: You have hard enough time.
0: I'd walk out there with like a purple or yellow jacket on.
1: With like this tie, and then the mastermind would go, okay, so you take this bomb and you're going to get on this bus, Sid. And Sid would go, Wait a second. Why am I getting on the bus? What are you talking about? So this thing is going to go off and I'm going to be on the bus?
0: What are you, nuts?
1: No, I'm not doing that. Yeah. I got a better idea. You take
0: the bomb.
1: You get
0: right
1: on the bus. This was your idea.
0: You got 72 virgins waiting for you.
2: She should know that I was getting texts last night from Sid about his tie and being worried how he'd tie it today
0: for the United Nations.
2: So him putting a bomb around his waist.
0: Ain't going to happen.
2: That's not going to happen.
0: So just so you know, last week when I went to the White House, you all know this, you saw the picture, me in the Oval Office with the president, I did wear a tie. I wore a dark blue suit. Anthony at the garage, I bought it there. I wore a nice white button-down shirt and a red power tie. Very Trumpian, okay? So today I asked, yesterday I asked Noam, should I wear a tie to Bibi's speech at the UN? And he said, yes, but I'm not going to wear one today, and I'll tell you why.
2: Why is that?
0: Because I'm wearing, you know, the green the IDF wears?
2: Olive green, yeah.
0: Yes, I'm wearing an olive green suit in solidarity with the IDF. It's a beautiful suit. I've worn it once or twice. And I'm wearing a green shirt, and I was looking through my tie collection last night. I've got 100 of them. Joe Abood, you name it. I have nothing that goes with a green suit. And I can't wear a black tie because it looks ugly. I got nothing. I have reds and pinks and blues. You can't wear that with an olive green suit.
1: What were you thinking?
0: So I'm not wearing a tie today.
2: Okay. Well, you know, the truth is Israelis at work, they don't wear ties.
0: They never wear ties.
2: Yeah.
0: Israelis, it's too hot. It's 1,000 degrees in the shade and they just don't do it. And I've spoken many times in Jerusalem the last couple of years at the JNS.org conference. In fact, I did wear this green suit for the first time ever there back in June, and I did not wear a tie, and no one said a word. In fact, they said, you look great. So, no tie today.
2: Okay. Well, I hope they don't ask you, where's your tie?
0: Who's they?
2: I don't know. Maybe Bibi will say, what? You come to the U.S.
0: Let me tell you
2: something.
0: Bibi is so happy that I'm going to be there with him today, and I've already spoken to Bibi's people. There's a lot of people coming today, all right? And I don't know how you got invited. At 3:39 a.m. this morning, Lou, stop it. Why do you do this?
2: What's going on?
1: I'm looking at my computer. I'm doing nothing.
0: You're laughing. Because people think they're all big shots. I'm invited to go with BB today. Well, stop it.
1: You know, I have this vision of them at the front of the UN with a guy who, like, lets you in at the club going, hang on, we have ties. Hang on. You know, when you don't have a jacket in the restaurant.
0: Right, we got one for you, right. That could happen.
1: And it's like the tie will say UN rep.
0: Oh, my God. Right.
1: Green, here we go. Here's
0: made
1: green
0: by Iran. So I got a message at 3:39 a.m. this morning from the guy that's closer to Bibi Netanyahu than anybody in the world. He's been on this show twice. He's the guy that got Bibi on this show. He's the guy that got Bibi to do that video. His senior policy advisor, the great Dr. Ophir Falk, was already WhatsApping me at 3:39 this morning. They are so happy that I'm going to be there to support Netanyahu. They have no complaints. Trust me, Noam. They're like, this guy is a badass New York Jew who supports us no matter what, which is true, 1,000% true, and calls out the lies every single day, which you do too, Noam. You do the same.
2: You know what I'm most curious about? I know, obviously, what he's going to say about Israel and its defense of its homeland.
0: Yeah.
2: But he says he's threatened Bibi Netanyahu to call out the mayor today. So what information does he have on the mayor that he's going to call him out
0: for? He did say, quote, I'm going to expose the lies.
2: Yeah.
0: So who knows? You know, the Mossad knows everything. Maybe he's got more on his skanky wife, that lowlife, who liked pictures of girls getting raped and babies being thrown in ovens. So maybe he's got more on her, that despicable lady. And maybe he's got more on Mamdani. Mamdani thinks he's a wise guy. But when it comes to information, ain't nobody in the world, not the CIA, not the Kremlin, none of them, better than the Mossad. So you can bet your ass that Israel probably has something on this guy that's going to be awful. And I applaud Bibi for doing it today. When Melissa Russo, and I hope she's listening, somebody get her the message, who's Jewish, says to Bruce Blakeman, basically, why would the prime minister waste his time talking about the mayor on an international stage? Really, dummy? Really, Melissa? Why does the mayor in a city with 1,000 problems talk about Bibi every single day? Every day. Who instigated this? Not Bibi, Melissa Russo. No, I didn't hear Morgan McKay do that or Marshall Kramer. And let me tell you something. I ate Melissa for lunch at the Israeli Day Parade. You remember, Noam? She thought she was going to be tough with me because I said that Mamdani would like to see every Jew dead. She thought she was going to be tough with me. Did I not, Norman, be honest, did I not eat her for lunch?
2: You did.
0: Ate her for lunch. Good morning, Chad. So Bruce was a little nicer to her yesterday because he's running for governor. I'm just a radio guy. I would have eaten her for lunch again. But shut up, Melissa. Shut up. Don't worry about what Bibi. He's defending himself. He didn't start this nonsense. He doesn't spend his days and nights hammering Mamdani. That's what the mayor does. I mean, what is going on with the media in New York City, Noam Layton, that they run cover for this guy at every turn? What is it?
2: Well, it is amazing that she asked the question in that way, knowing that the mayor was the one who started this whole feud.
0: Right. Even again this week. He was done with Trump. He went right to it. Knowing Bibi was coming in a couple of days, he was the one, Melissa. He was the one who brought it up. Why are you asking Bruce Blakeman about Bibi defending himself? Next time, call me. Do me a favor, Melissa. Call me. You want to interview somebody? You want to feel like a jerk when it's all said and done? Call me. Okay? Because you'll feel like a jerk. Because it was a stupid question. The whole interview was stupid. And again, you're lucky that Bruce Blakeman is running for governor because I would have eaten you for lunch, Melissa Russo. All right, we're done with the first segment. It was 56 minutes.
2: Wait, but I'm just curious before you're done with this first segment.
0: Yeah.
2: So there's no tie. You're not going to wear a tie today.
0: I'm not wearing a tie. No.
2: He's speaking at 2 o'clock this afternoon. That's what he's on the schedule.
0: That's right.
2: So what time do you have to meet everybody to get in?
0: 1 o'clock.
2: Oh, that's it? Just an hour beforehand?
0: And I can't tell you where, but there's a certain meeting point.
2: Really?
1: Okay, maybe
0: a certain street and a certain avenue, which I can't tell you because you got a bunch of losers who the mayor encouraged, okay? He encouraged them to do what they're going to do today that are out there, and they would like nothing more than to run into a guy like me.
2: You know, the funny part is now you've mentioned a couple times that you can't tell me, but I know that you desperately want to tell me exactly where you're going to be.
1: Oh my God.
2: Go ahead, tell me where you're going to be so I know.
0: Can I tell you off the air?
2: If you tell me off the air, I'm just going to spit it out when we come back on.
0: Then I can't tell you.
2: Okay.
0: This is national security, my friend. This is serious.
1: No, you like working? Let's go. I mean, come on.
0: You like living? I got to start working. Dr. Peter Mikolos, Gordon Chang, Peter King, Aaron Molin, the Pride of Australia, Alan Dershowitz, and Bill O'Reilly. That's an amazing Thursday guest list. But first, live down by the riverside.

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1: Well, from the Apple Bank traffic desk, and as you travel out onto the Long Island Expressway now at Willis Avenue, an accident with the two left lanes going to be out of service there. Now, we also have delays outbound on the Gowanus coming into Industry City. There's an accident. The right lane is out. And, of course, that means there is rubbernecking on the inbound side coming away from all the way back to the Verrazano. If you're westbound on the Crossbox, very slow coming out of the Bruckner Interchange over to the Bronx River Parkway with a disabled truck in the right lane. Jersey Turnpike northbound between 8 and 8A right by the Molly Pitcher service area. There's an accident on the inner roadway. We also have trouble on the Garden State Parkway northbound at 139A. There's a crash there, and then inbound on the Skyway, a stalled vehicle at the Tunley Circle, and that's got things backed up into Kearney. Now, Long Island Railroad, cancellations and delays on the Babylon Branch, that because of a broken rail. And the Trans Authority Queensbound E-trains have delays, that because of signal problems in Jamaica. And alternates out of the street parking rules and regulations are going to be in effect today. 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
5: There's a new whistleblower claim more than 3 years after the toxic train derailment in East Palestine, Ohio. News Nation's Blake Berman.
6: The former environmental tester, Peggy Dixon, now claims the EPA, a railroad contractor, and officials in Ohio concealed contamination risks. A sworn affidavit, Dixon says, that crews used air monitors that could not detect the full range of contaminants. She says that led to tell residents that the air was safe. News Nation has reached out to the EPA, the contractor, and state health officials for comment. We are still waiting to hear back.
5: 20 of the affected train cars contain materials the EPA deems hazardous. Australian Prime Minister Anthony Albanese says he's spoken to OpenAI CEO Sam Altman after one of the company's AI models hacked into an Australian health department website. The Prime Minister says OpenAI took too long to acknowledge the breach. No personal information was accessed. Michael Wallace, Worldwide News Network, New York.
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0: 77

0: Naked Eyes right here. Our friend, great listener, Cheryl Marie. She used to work at WLIR and DRE. She was, LIR, I should say, yeah. So she was telling me last night that the lead singer of this group, Naked Eyes, actually died maybe yesterday.
1: No, September 14th.
0: Oh, died a while ago.
1: Yeah, I'm not understanding why it took so long to... No, maybe they just didn't tell anybody.
0: Was it like a Gene Hackman thing? They couldn't find him? The dog ate my homework?
1: Yeah, it was like a psycho thing.
0: Yeah, one of those things, right? Yeah.
1: He was 74.
0: He had a good voice, this guy.
1: Yeah.
0: What's his name?
1: Peter Byrne.
0: Peter Byrne. Okay. Nice job, Lewis. Shout out to MJ Ledwith, who happens to be the lovely significant other to my brother Lou Ruffino. She sends me a message that my dear friend Thomas Sullivan... Once again, I should say, running for state assembly, is out at the ferry this morning, the same ferry which Lewis and I take home to Rockaway every day, the same one we bitch about all summer long. Now it's easy. I told you, right after Labor Day, it's dead. Well, doesn't matter if it's 70 degrees. It's dead.
1: Okay. I'm gonna hold you to that.
0: Dead.
1: We'll see.
0: I've been on it for the last 2 weeks. There's nobody on there.
1: I know. It's empty.
0: Nice days,
1: empty.
0: Too. Yeah, it's dead. But he's out there this morning because during rush hour, it's packed. So, like, when MJ comes home, packed.
1: I know. It's 6
0: right.
1: 7 o'clock.
0: And when Danielle goes to work in the morning, it's packed. So, Sullivan is running. Now, we got cheated by Stacy. What is her name again?
1: Amato,
0: she cheated.
1: Amato.
0: Yes, Stacy Amato. I'm saying it. It was rigged. A mother and father, both in politics. I don't even know what they do. I don't care. But she cheated. Thomas went to bed one night. He was winning. And 2 months later, he lost, you know. So she's not running. She's, I guess, retiring. She's time limited. So Solomon's going to win this time. And why shouldn't he? This guy served in Iran. He served in Iraq. He served in Kuwait. He served in Afghanistan. He ran into the fiery buildings, the World Trade Center. He was there for some reason and actually dragged people to their safety. He is a true hero. I say this all the time. Every now and then I'll do a rally with Bruce Blakeman or in the past other local candidates and Sully shows up. This guy's the real deal. He's the real American patriot. He's the real American hero. Yes, his family makes the best roast beef in the world, Brennan and Carr, Michael, the whole crew. I love all the brothers. Russ, listening right now, former Secret Service guy in Virginia. Brian, the former cop. There's a million of them. Danny. They're all great guys. Even Eddie. But to talk about Thomas, you got to include the word hero. So do the right thing and vote for Tom Sullivan come November. We'll take a quick break. So many great guests stopping by today. But we start with a guy I really like. He's really very, very close with John Katzmatidis. But we've developed a nice friendship over the years. He's a big-time doctor. He's got a new book out. He's going to tell you that you don't have to age. You don't have to age. Well, how about that? Dr. Peter Mikolos on Sid and Friends in the Morning. He leads us off on a big Thursday on my way to the UN with Beebe.

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2: 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It is official now. New York Giants quarterback Jackson Dart will undergo surgery on his left knee and sit out the rest of the regular season. Coach John Harbaugh said yesterday the coach did not rule out the possibility that Dart could return if the Giants were to miraculously make the playoffs, but it still seems optimistic to expect Dart to return at any point this season. His ACL is intact. That's good news, but the second-year star is damaged to his meniscus, MCL, and PCL, basically the rest of his knee, and that requires the surgery. The Giants expect Dart to make a full recovery and be ready for the 2027 season at the latest. Harbaugh did decline to specify a date for Dart surgery, but a source did reveal it'll happen relatively soon. He was at the Giants facility yesterday, attending meetings and hanging around the locker room. Out in the Bronx, Ben Rice hit his 40th and 41st homers. Ryan McMahon added a grand slam while matching his career high with 5 RBI. And the Yankees beat the Rays 9-2 in the third game of a 4-game set. Doesn't matter much, with New York already surrendering the division to Tampa Bay. New York assured of hosting a best-of-3 AL wildcard series starting Tuesday, likely against Boston. The winner will face the Rays in the best-of-5 division series. Yankee star Aaron Judge is not giving up on being available for the start of the postseason. The three-time MVP said yesterday that he intends to be ready for Game 1 of the American League wildcard series at Yankee Stadium. This is after manager Aaron Boone said Tuesday that he did not expect to have Judge available for the wildcard series. Guys getting on the same page here, hopefully, and we'll see Judge for that series against the Sox. Up next for New York, Cam Schuller starts a series finale tonight against Tampa Bay. First pitch from the stadium scheduled for 7:05 p.m. Out in Texas, Marcus Semien hit a tie-breaking homer in the eighth inning against his former team, and Brett Beatty added a pinch-hit grand slam in the ninth, and the Mets beat the Rangers 7-2. Up next for them, the lefty Zach Thornton gets a start in this afternoon series finale in Texas. First pitch against the Rangers there, 2:35 p.m. And week three in the NFL getting underway tonight with Thursday Night Football. This week you get the Falcons and the Packers in Green Bay. Packers, they're 4.5-point home favorites, and after fully sitting out the first two games of the 2026 campaign to complete his physical ramp-up, Falcons have officially named Michael Penix their starting quarterback. 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

0: High stakes meeting tonight. Big dinner at the White House between President Xi and President Trump. We're going to talk to Mr. China, Gordon Chang, coming up in about 30 minutes. That's a big guest today, big one. We'll also talk to Peter King and Bill O'Reilly, Alan Dershowitz, and the Australian bombshell, Aaron Mullen. But Dr. Peter Mikolos, become a good friend over the years. He's a great doctor. And he's got a new book out, The Death of Aging, A Comprehensive Medical Guide to Living a Longer, Healthier Life. And on his little one-pager, at the very bottom, I love this. It reads, aging is not a destiny. It's a choice. Let the death of aging unlock the secrets to a younger you. Dr. Peter, my friend, good morning. How are you?
1: Good morning. It's an honor to be on the show with Sid Rosenberg because all my friends listen to you every day, a lot of doctor friends, and they're like, wow, you're going to be on the Sid show, and they're all excited. But the death of aging is about basically helping us to live longer, practical, healthy life. What happens is because I do this medical show the last 5 years with the great John Katzimatidis, everybody kept asking me, when are you going to write a book? When are you going to write a book? I actually wrote my first one called Die Young at a Golden Age. I wrote a book with 30 years ago on anti-aging. I was interested in it because why did my great-grandfather live to be 103 in Greece? And a lot of my relatives were checking out in their 60s here in the United States and the differences in diet. So I basically summarized with my co-author, Dr. Magdalena, who is a board-certified internist anti-aging specialist. And we summarize all the literature in the world and practical solutions on what you can do about gut health, the microbiome, peptides, hormones, supplements. People wanted to know about stem cells, gene therapy, cancer prevention, genetic testing, and even things like sleep, diet, mental health, exercise, and what is actually in the literature. And we also partnered with a brilliant AI scientist in Poland who was in the Forbes 30 Under 30, and we also have an AI app that comes with the book where you can put any topic in anti-aging exercise and it pulls up all the risks, benefits, and the recent literature summarizing everything. And again, we're grateful because The Death of Aging, which is on Amazon, is now listed as a number one new release for the last 10 days. But, you know, we wanted to share the information about what is really happening in aging because there's all these different books, but something written by actual real doctors that were well-researched and are very, very important to know about and to understand. And also anti-aging on this planet. And since you were talking about what's happening today and you're going to the United Nations, I want to remind people that the biggest leaps in anti-aging were actually done by Jewish doctors, Jewish scientists, because, for example, Alexander Feldman came up with the idea of penicillin, but the guys who actually made it, streptomycin, penicillin, who even coined the name antibiotic, were guys like Heim and Schatz and people like Andrew Sabin and Salk, who made the polio vaccine, and the Landstein, who made a blood banking possible so you can get a transfusion. That's why many people survive trauma and car accidents. And small incision cataract surgery that everybody sees well is from a kid from Brooklyn named Charlie Kelman. So I want to remind people that without those people, that we would many of us would be dead. And one of the biggest things that prolonged longevity in the world and the United States were because those men made and created things like antibiotics, Dr. Sidney Farber, the first chemotherapy to save children from leukemia. So I always remind people that, and of course when you get down there to the UN, always remind all those anti-Semites that we wouldn't even have a United States of America if it wasn't from Chaim Soloman, a Polish-Jewish immigrant, who actually was the financier of the war, because the French would give us these loans, but we couldn't do anything with French currency, and he's the guy who converted all the money to local Continental Congress cash, and when they ran out of money at the key battle, the Battle of Yorktown, George Washington summoned Chaim Soloman, and he came up with the 20 grand to pay the soldiers, the medical supply, the bullets, the ammunition, and that's why we even have the United States of America. So I just want to remind people of that. And And the roots of longevity, really, a lot of the great things that even the great scientist today called David Sinclair is a Jewish Australian, and he's doing OSK Yamanaka genes, where the whole cover of Time magazine is dedicated to that this month. And they discovered that each one of our cells has a younger version of itself, and they reverse blindness in mice and apes, and the first humans were injected on June 9th. So medicine is about to change, and they even injected these OSK Yamanaka genes that reprogram our own cells in wild mice at Stanford University, and they lived 109% longer. That's an extra 200 days, which is the equivalent of 34 human years. So imagine in 5 years when these things are available that Sid Rosenberg will be able to go in and we can listen to him for another 50 years on the radio because we can reprogram the gene. So The Death of Aging, it's on Amazon, and the website is thedeathofaging.com.
0: Thank you for bringing up the Solomon story, too. I only have about 2 minutes here. Again, the book is The Death of Aging, A Comprehensive Medical Guide to Living a Longer, Healthier Life with my friend and the brilliant doctor, really brilliant, Dr. Peter Mikolos. You know, just about everybody in my gym, this is just knock-around guys, okay? Right here in Rockaway, they're on peptides, just about every one of them. And I always say, kind of jokingly, but I'm being serious, there's no reason for any American to be fat anymore, unless they like it. What's fun about that? Take that GLP shot, that little shot right inside your stomach, and you can actually almost see the weight melt off. So you, as a legitimate big-time doctor, whether it's the GLPs, the peptides, growth hormone, it's all part of anti-aging, do you recommend those to people who are looking to stay young?
1: Yeah, actually, what happens with GLPs, you have to be very careful because there are a lot of potential side effects. And I think that pulsing GLPs under the supervision of an integrated medicine doctor is much safer. For the people who are very obese, yes, it's magical. You stop eating. But long term, there are issues. There are cases, actually, about 800 in the United States have reported cases of loss of vision. There are cases of bowel obstruction because it so slows up the bowel. So if you Google GLPs and bowel obstruction, the lawyers are having a party with it. So there are issues, but pulsing it is sometimes safer. Sometimes people come off of it. But you can start off. A lot of people don't start with basic things like intermittent fasting. I lost 40 pounds by only eating between noon and 8 o'clock, letting your gut rest for 16 hours. So GLPs are good, but I don't think long-term that they're great. I think that sometimes pulsing it, taking the minimal dose, but if you're not that heavy, you just want to lose 10 pounds, that's not the way to go. This is really for the morbidly obese people who need that kickstart because it's like heroin. Once you're on it, you come off, you get a ravenous hunger again. Yep. And there's even something called Ozempic feet where you lose the fat in the bottom of your heels and people are having trouble walking. And you can see these women who overdo it. You lose the fat in your face and you start looking different. So we're going to have all these old, frail people with a lot of these GLPs. So it has to be done with caution under the supervision of a doctor. And keep listening to Sid Rosenberg for more health tips on how to live long and prosper, as the great John Catsimatidis always says.
0: I got to bring you back more often. You really are great. I know John loves you, and I love most things that John loves. So The Death of Aging, A Comprehensive Medical Guide to Living a Longer, Healthier Life, already slated to be a bestseller. Got to be a great book. My friend, Dr. Peter Mikolos. Dr. Mikolos, great job this morning. Thank you so much for hopping on, and give my best to all your doctor friends. Thank you very much.
1: Thank you, Sid, and think positive and test negative is the word of the day.
0: I like that. You like that, Lou? Stay positive and test negative.
2: Of course, a doctor had to come up with that.
0: I know. That's fantastic. That's a great job. Pete Mikolos right there. He's a super guy.
2: I
0: could
2: do both. Let's go.
0: I know. Me too. We'll take a short break. A lot more to do today. Thank you, Dr. Peter. Again, I mentioned earlier Gordon Chang on this high-stakes meeting between Xi and Trump later on tonight. Peter King, Aaron Molin, Bill O'Reilly, Alan Dershowitz, all to come till I make my way to the UN with BB coming up later on this afternoon. It's a big day for me again. A week ago today, I was at the White House. A week ago today, meeting with J.D. Vance and taking pictures with President Trump in the Oval Office. Today, it's the Prime Minister of Israel. So, the folks that keep texting me, telling me, Sid, you're not that important. Take it easy. You're not that big a deal. Okay. You let me know when you're in the Oval Office and get invited by the Prime Minister, dick face.

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0: 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And wrap that rascal with the Anthony Cumia signature hoodie.
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3: From the Apple Bank traffic desk as you begin to travel out onto the northbound side of the Garden State Parkway, right around 139A up by Route 22 in Union, there is an accident there that's being cleared. Also delays inbound on the Skyway now almost all the way across. And again, that because of a stalled vehicle in the right lane in Jersey City as you start to get into the Tunley Avenue traffic circle. Central Jersey, Jersey Turnpike northbound between 8 and 8A, an accident on the inner roadway. On the island coming westbound Long Island Expressway at Willis Avenue, there is an accident with the two left lanes out. On the westbound Cross Bronx, we're slow from the Bruckner Interchange all the way over to the Bronx River Parkway with a disabled truck in the right lane. Inbound on the Gowanus and Industry City, you've got delays. That because of an outbound disabled truck that everybody's looking at. Long Island Railroad, cancellations and delays in the Babylon Branch with a broken rail. And E-Train still with delays. Earlier signal problems in Jamaica. Alternate side is in effect. 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I'm Joe Nolan with traffic on Talk Radio 77 WABC.
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5: This is John Catsimatidis. Is AI changing everything? Well, there are many, many opinions. In my opinion, AI, to me, all it is a super Google machine. Well, what does that mean? There is no artificial intelligence. It's only as good as the programmer. Intelligence? No. Searching more places to create that it looks like intelligence? Yes. Overrated at this point? Absolutely. But again, it will need some kind of regulation. When I grew up, the Encyclopedia Britannica was the Bible of the truth. The question is, what will be the Bible of the truth for AI? AI is only as good as the programmers and their personalities that create it. Finally, I agree with President Trump. We have to win the AI game worldwide and beat every other country. That way, we keep America the greatest country in the world. I'm John Catsimatidis, and that's the Cat's Corner.
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3: Well, from the Apple Bank traffic desk again, we got a problem on the Skyway coming inbound. Man, what a mess. Bumper-to-bumper traffic pretty much all the way across. And again, the problem here is a disabled vehicle in Jersey City just as you come in to the Tunley Avenue traffic circle. So it is bumper-to-bumper back into Kearney, but slow traffic now pretty much all the way across from Newark right on up. And then in that elevated portion of the main line of 109 northbound before you get up and onto the Skyway, you have a lot of heavy traffic as well. Now, elsewhere, we are going to be looking at a lot of bumper-to-bumper stuff now. Inbound LIE coming through Lake Success, and then further west as you start to come into Queens Boulevard, we're all jammed up. Brooklyn-Queens Expressway in both directions, usual delays southbound from Queens Boulevard down to the Williamsburg Bridge, and then on the inbound side from the Prospect up to the Brooklyn Bridge. If you're on the Grand Central, very slow now coming away from the Cross Island right on into the Kew Gardens Interchange, and then again up by LaGuardia Airport. Also in New Jersey, northbound Turnpike on the inner roadway between 8 and 8A, that has been cleared, but we still have delays on the Parkway northbound getting up to the Union Toll. Long Island Railroad, still some cancellations and delays on the Babylon Branch, and alternate side is in effect. 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I'm Joe Nolan with traffic on Talk Radio 77 WABC.
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7: I'm Michael Wallace. Early this morning, a federal judge blocked President Trump's ban of CNN, MS Now, and Politico from the White House, ruling it was likely unconstitutional.
8: U.S. District Judge Tim Kelly issued his order just hours before President Trump was set to meet with Chinese President Xi at the White House. Trump had said on social media that the three outlets, quote, shouldn't be able to constantly write or report fiction and lies. And Justice Department lawyers had sought to justify the ban on national security grounds.
7: Worldwide News Network Spencer Rain. Judge Kelly made a similar ruling in 2018 when President Trump tried to ban CNN correspondent Jim Acosta from the White House. Trump said yesterday he regrets appointing Kelly to the bench. The White House will hold a state welcoming ceremony for Chinese President Xi Jinping this morning. After meeting with the Chinese vice premier, Treasury Secretary Scott Bessent announced that the U.S. and China have agreed to extend their bilateral trade truce by 2 months. Bessent told Fox News what the U.S. would like to see next.
9: There are some deliverables that have not been perfect on the Chinese side. So, you know, we also want to see, now that we've sat down and told them our expectations, to see if over the coming months they can be a bit more fulsome in enacting the agreement.
7: Hawaii is bracing for another potential hurricane. It would be its third of the season, a record. For now, Nolo is a tropical storm, but is expected to intensify. Governor Josh Green.
10: 20 to 30 inches of rain potential on the southeastern part of Big Island. Leeward would get 4 to 8 inches. Look, I'm not a weatherman, but this is a lot of rain. And we saw what it did with our other storms.
7: Forecasters say some areas could get 50 inches of rain. Green has deployed the National Guard ahead of the storm. Hurricane Polo and its 160-mile-per-hour winds are staying off Mexico's Pacific coast, but is still dumping a lot of rain on the coastline and could cause flooding from Baja California to Southern California. This Long Beach resident has had enough.
11: We got Hurricane Polo coming up, right? And then probably Marco after that. And the guys are there just laughing at us. Look at them humans. I've been here 29 years, and this is probably the worst one we've had.
7: Forecasters say Polo is one of the most intense hurricanes ever. Coastal communities from North Carolina to New England are preparing for a possible nor'easter, a rarity in September. The Navy now says 8 sailors in the USS Lincoln Strike Group attempted suicide during its record-long deployment to the Middle East earlier this year. One of them jumped off the aircraft carrier in August but was rescued. Another tried to jump off in March but was stopped by his shipmates. Peter Byrne has died. He founded the band Naked Eyes in 1982 with his college friend Rob Fisher. They had 4 top 40 hits. Peter Byrne was 74. This is the Worldwide News Network.
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7: Partly sunny, only 51 degrees on this Thursday, September 24th. Here's what's happening in and around New York. The Jersey Shore and Long Island are gearing up for a messy weather weekend with a nor'easter heading their way. Seaside Heights, the ocean's already ferocious.
12: It's just amazing. It's powerful.
13: Anything that'll fly away, got to be nailed down.
7: East Hampton leaders have already begun meeting about the storm.
14: We're getting everything prepared, gassed up, ready for any potential deployment we need to in an emergency. It's very dangerous out there. Also, if you're a boater and your slips right now, double tie your lines. 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
7: On Long Island, wind gusts could be between 40 and 50 miles per hour Saturday and Sunday. Jersey Shore will probably experience gusts slightly below that. It's still unclear how much rain will fall. Israeli Prime Minister Benjamin Netanyahu will speak before the UN this afternoon amid his spat with Mayor Mamdani, who has called him a war criminal and called for his arrest.
15: I'm going to tell the truth about our heroic soldiers, and I'm going to tell the truth about you.
7: Mamdani says he saw that Netanyahu video.
15: The prime minister is the architect of horrific genocide against Palestinians.
1: Lies!
15: And that just a few days ago, his military killed an 11-year-old boy in what is deemed to be a safe zone in Gaza. So that is what I have to say to his video.
7: Police say they're ready for big protests against Netanyahu around the city today. The NYPD is investigating yet another sighting of people emerging from sewers. Three men popped out of a manhole cover near Park Avenue and 61st Street Wednesday morning. The group was then spotted getting into two cars. No arrests have been made. Your forecast from the 77 WABC Weather Center. A mix of clouds and sun today. Breezy again with a high of 67. Partly cloudy overnight with a low of 55. Mostly sunny tomorrow, the high 71. 51 and partly cloudy outside our Midtown studios. I'm Michael Wallace. Remember, the news never stops at WABCRadio.com.
6: 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It is official. New York Giants quarterback Jackson Dart will undergo that surgery on his left knee and sit out the rest of the regular season, Coach John Harbaugh said yesterday. He has an MCL issue, a meniscus issue, a PCL issue, but his ACL, I should say, is intact. That's a silver lining there. Giants do expect Dart to make a full recovery and be ready for the 2027 season at the latest. In the Bronx, Ben Rice hit his 40th and 41st homers. Ryan McMahon added a grand slam while matching his career high with five RBI, and the Yankees beat the Rays 9-2 in the third game of a four-game set. New York is assured of hosting a best-of-three AL wildcard series starting Tuesday, likely against Boston. The winner will face the Rays in a best-of-five division series. Yankee star Aaron Judge is not giving up on being available for the start of that postseason. The three-time MVP said yesterday that he intends to be ready for Game 1 of the American League wildcard series at Yankee Stadium after manager Aaron Boone said Tuesday that he did not expect to have Judge available for the wild card series. So good news there coming from the captain himself yesterday. Up next for New York, Cam Schuller starts the series finale tonight against Tampa Bay. First pitch from the stadium scheduled for 7:05 p.m. in Texas. Marcus Semien hit a tie-breaking homer in the eighth inning against his former team. And Brett Beatty added a pinch-hit grand slam in the ninth as the Mets beat the Rangers 7-2. Up next for them, the lefty Zach Thornton gets a start in this afternoon series finale in Texas. First pitch there, 2:35 p.m. Week 3 in the NFL getting underway tonight with Thursday Night Football. Falcons at Packers. Packers, their 4.5-point home favorites. 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
3: Well, from the Apple Bank traffic desk, if you're traveling out onto the inbound Pulaski Skyway, we had an earlier stall just as you got into the Tunley Avenue traffic circle, so just about at the end there. That has now been clear, but now we have a report of an accident just as you come off the elevated portion over there in Newark, heading up onto the elevated structure of the Skyway, and then you're heavy from the Passaic River, I'm sorry, the Hackensack River, right on in to the Tunley Avenue traffic circle. Now, over on the Garden State Parkway, right around the Union Toll, there was an earlier accident there. That has now been cleared, but now once you get north of I-78, bumper-to-bumper traffic from there pretty much all the way up into Bloomfield. If you're on the Deegan northbound at exit 9, that earlier accident still in the process of being cleared, still has two lanes out. Cross Bronx still slow. Bruckner right on over to 3rd Avenue. The earlier disabled truck has been cleared. Not on the Long Island Railroad. Cancellations and delays on the Babylon Branch. That because of a broken rail. And delays now on the C and the E and alternate side is in effect. 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I'm Joe Nolan with traffic on Talk Radio 77 WABC.
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1: It's my guy Bill O'Reilly. He'll join me later on this morning as he does every Thursday. Gordon Chang is coming up next. Big meeting, big dinner at the White House tonight. When I was at the White House a week ago today, they were already setting up for this big President Xi dinner. So I wonder if the mayor today is going to come out and say anything about my dear friend, the ambassador, the Israeli ambassador to America. He's a lovely guy. His name is Yechiel Leiter. I was with Mr. Leiter in Las Vegas 2 weeks ago. He was there for the RJC with me and my cousin Norm Coleman and Matt Brooks and a host of Republicans and senators. We had Mike Johnson on a Zoom. We had Mike Huckabee on a Zoom. It was two great days. And, of course, it ended with a very controversial keynote speaker, J.D. Vance. That's how the whole Rosenberg-Vance relationship started, which included a visit to the vice president also a week ago today, and multiple conversations with J.D. Vance's chief of staff, Nick Luna, throughout this week, including one yesterday. Mind you, Marco Rubio, he was on this show, but he volunteered to come on when he was in New York on Tuesday, and the lady that

0: Everybody volunteered to come on when he was in New York on Tuesday. And the lady that runs his office, Laura Ortiz, is having lunch with me today. So I'm keeping all these guys very close to the vest, all of them. But Leiter, the ambassador, you think Mamdani's going to mention that yesterday or the day before, some Palestinian lowlife, not Hamas, Palestinian, drove his car, rammed his car in Judea and Samaria, right by the Binyamin region, slammed into Leiter's son, and the prognosis is not good. He's had a couple of brain surgeries. In all likelihood, he's going to die. Leiter already lost a son after October 7th, fighting for the IDF. But this kid was run over by a Palestinian. Now, Justin, I have taken you to Israel every time I've gone outside of once, the last time. And you and I spend most of our time in Judea and Samaria, which other people call the West Bank. We don't call it that. Judea and Samaria. And I want you to tell the people, because they think, like Hassan Piker, I'll play it again this morning, Anna Kasparian, that I'm Israel first. I'm all about Israel. No, you dumb bastards. I'm America first, but I surely am Israel second. They think I'm in the bank for Israel. How often in that region do Palestinians, not Hamas, everyday Palestinians attack, terrorize, and even kill Israelis?
1: Every day.
0: Every day. Is Mamdani talking about that?
1: Nope.
0: He talks about the plight of the Palestinians as if they're innocent people, as if they didn't join Hamas on October the 7th. It was Palestinians that kidnapped the Bibas family. Remember that? The lovely redheaded mom, her two little babies that were strangled to death in those tunnels. Those were Palestinians, not Hamas. Who was working in all those Israeli homes and in those kibbutzim going back to Gaza and telling Hamas exactly what the Israelis would be doing, Palestinians? So shut up about the innocent Palestinians, okay? Sure, there are some. And nobody wants to see anybody innocent die, including children. But most of the time, when Palestinian children are killed, it's because of Hamas, not the Israelis. You dumb bastards. I'm sick of it. I really am. So today, we all pray for Ambassador Leiter's son, who in all likelihood is going to die today at the hands of a Palestinian, not Hamas. Big meeting tonight, Gordon G. Chang, nobody better. We'll talk China and President Xi with Gordon Chang. He's coming up next.

0: like you're back past Dickinson High School, so that's about a half an hour. If you're coming inbound at this point at the Lincoln Tunnel, you're looking at delays as you come inbound there, about a 30-minute delay and about 40 up at the George Washington Bridge. 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
2: 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On this Thursday, I am thinking about Donald Trump's address to the United Nations. Despite the setting, the president's speech was directed more at the American people than Finland or Sri Lanka. He laid out his accomplishments, most of which the corporate press refuses to even cover in the USA. Now, if you're an honest person, you must admit that President Trump has done some good things. But he'll never get credit from the media, which is allied now with the Democratic Party. That means the media wants the Dems to win in November. Now, these outlets want to elect as many progressives as possible. It's not just about President Trump. So why would they say anything good about Republicans or the president? They wouldn't. That's the genesis of Trump's ban on CNN, MS, the AP, and Politico. He knows these agencies are suppressing his accomplishments, and it's absolutely true. If you watch the television coverage of his UN address, you saw the left-wing outfits snipe at him for whatever he said, and CNN didn't even cover. But it doesn't really matter anymore. Most Americans know the fix is in, so keep it here for the truth. 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
10: There's a new whistleblower claim more than 3 years after the toxic train derailment in East Palestine, Ohio. News Nation's Blake Berman.
11: The former environmental tester, Peggy Dixon, now claims the EPA, a railroad contractor, and officials in Ohio concealed contamination risks. A sworn affidavit, Dixon says, that crews used air monitors that could not detect the full range of contaminants. She says that led to tell residents that the air was safe. News Nation has reached out to the EPA, the contractor, and state health officials for comment. We are still waiting to hear back.
10: 20 of the affected train cars contain materials the EPA deems hazardous. Australian Prime Minister Anthony Albanese says he's spoken to OpenAI CEO Sam Altman after one of the company's AI models hacked into an Australian health department website. The Prime Minister says OpenAI took too long to acknowledge the breach. No personal information was accessed. Michael Wallace, Worldwide News Network, New York.
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15: 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We're done with Colbert. We're on to Sid Rosenberg. This is what we want. This is what the people want, Sid. Come on.
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2: All right, huge day here. I'll be on my way in a couple of hours to join my friend, the Prime Minister of Israel, and I say that very proudly. Bibi Netanyahu, not a war criminal, not the architect of any genocide. Just an amazing leader for a little country that everybody wants to destroy. So I'm on my way with him to the UN later on today. But tonight is this big dinner at the White House. Big meetings today. They arrived yesterday. President Xi and his wife, Melania, and the wife will go around town today. I guess the Smithsonian is on the docket. Some other spots. But the president of China and the United States will come together tonight. The question is, what's on the docket? Who better to speak to than the great Gordon G. Chang on Twitter? Gordon G. Chang. Gordon, good Thursday morning, buddy. How are you?
17: I'm fine, Sid. And congratulations on being able to walk around with the Prime Minister of Israel. So fantastic.
2: It is great. And look, you know, it's going to be a bad scene here today. You know, there's going to be rallies and all these losers. And let me make it very, very clear. If you're out there today yelling and screaming that Israel's committing genocide and murder, you're a loser. But there's a lot of them because between the media and social media and these horrible podcasters, more and more stupid Americans are buying the lie. But you know better, right, Gordon?
17: Certainly. And by the way, is Mandami going to arrest Sid Rosenberg? I mean, I'm waiting for this.
2: I hope so. God, I hope so. I'm not even kidding. I swear. Could you imagine, Gordon, that they take me and Bibi away together in some police car? Could you imagine the great exposure for this show? You would cover it. But look, that is coming up later on today. And he's going to talk about a whole variety of issues, including Mamdani, who's a liar. He's going to expose the mayor as an even bigger liar. But he's also going to talk about Iran, and President Trump once again has complete annihilation on the table, something he really should have done a long time ago. What are your thoughts on that?
17: Yeah, the important thing here is that President Trump, you know, the Wall Street Journal just within 24 hours reported that through June, China sent about 1,300 shipments of dual-use items to Iran. And this is on top of the targeting data that China has provided Iran, which almost certainly killed six Americans on March 1st in Kuwait and on July 17th, three more Americans in Jordan. This is something that President Trump absolutely needs to talk to China about. You know, in the past, Trump has said that the Chinese were cooperating. But this report just a few hours ago is really stunning.
6: But you've talked about this with me for a while, China's actual participation in this war, actually on the side of the enemy, right?
17: Yes, clearly on the side of the enemy. And the issue here is not only China being on the side of the enemy, but the U.S. refusing to call out China for this. So there's a two-sided problem here. And the Chinese will continue to support Iran until we speak about this in public and until we start imposing costs on China for this clearly unacceptable, dangerous, malicious behavior.
6: Yeah, agreed. So what do you think is going to be the conversation today, I guess these meetings, tonight at the dinner? What do you think President Trump and President Xi really focus on?
17: A couple things. As we heard from Treasury Secretary Bessent yesterday, the Chinese agreed to a two-month extension of the trade truce. That's what they call the Busan Agreement, which was reached last October when Presidents Trump and Xi Jinping met on the sidelines of a regional meeting in South Korea. So that's important. There's going to be talk of a military, of an AI hotline. In other words, both sides agree to tell the other if there are national security related incidents regarding their AI models. This is something that we need, but unfortunately, this is something that is probably not in our interest, Sid. And the reason is that the Chinese don't pick up the phone. You know, during the balloon incident in 2023, Lloyd Austin, who was then Secretary of Defense, tried to reach his Chinese counterpart to talk about this, and the Chinese just completely blew off our Secretary of Defense. So the question is, why would the Chinese talk to us and reveal problems with their AI models? So I'm concerned that this will be a one-way agreement. We notify the Chinese of problems with our AI, and they are complete silence when it comes to the problems with their AI models.
6: Interesting. You were on last week talking about this, though, when the Democrats were going crazy, Obama and the media yelling and screaming how we need guardrails and safety and how AI is going to kill us. These bots, one day, are going to wake up and kill us, which is ridiculous, of course. And I know that you said last week, and I agree with you, that you agree with President Trump that more important than the guardrails is winning. Bottom line is, we need to win the AI race and beat China. At the end of the day, that's what matters. You still feel that way?
17: Absolutely. Trump is 100% right on AI. Now, he's getting a lot of grief from the media. He's getting a lot of grief from the New York and Washington elites. But clearly, we need to win AI. And, you know, we're going to do that if President Trump is able to overcome all of this criticism. It just seems to me so wrong for people to say, oh, you know, we need all of these agreements with China, when we know that China, first of all, never complies with its agreements. And second of all, an AI agreement is unenforceable, inherently unenforceable. You know, so people say, well, we agreed with the Soviet Union about nuclear warheads, but you can count warheads. You can't count AI. That's the problem here. So Trump is absolutely 100% right. You know, one other thing about this summit, you know, I think it's sort of sense that very little is going to come out of it, especially no breakthroughs. But the one thing that is important, and this I love, is that when Xi Jinping arrived at Andrews yesterday, President Trump had that flyover of six F-16s, six F-22s, and two B-1s. And you could see Xi Jinping's wife had that smirk on her face, but Xi Jinping, he was stone cold. He did not happy about that.
6: And why is that the case, Gordon?
17: Because this was a power move on the part of the
6: course.
17: President. So
6: yep.
17: I love that.
6: Me too.
17: And the other thing that I love is that on Friday, and people aren't focusing on this, but Trump is taking Xi Jinping to the National Archives. And I'm sure he's going to be showing them the founding documents of America about freedom and democracy and human rights. Again, another power move.
6: I mean, let's make something very clear here right now. When you watch television, you see the handshakes, you see the wives, they'll be all over D.C. together today. You'll see probably a very jovial Trump and Xi later on tonight, but let's be honest, these guys don't like each other. And even if Trump likes them just a little, like I don't think Trump likes Mamdani. I don't think he likes him. I don't think he likes this guy either, but I know this guy hates Trump, no matter what you see on TV the next 2 days. Agree or disagree?
17: Oh, absolutely. You nailed that one. Xi Jinping, thanks. First of all, you know, Chinese leaders don't have friends. You know, they are very cold. They're very practical, ruthlessly pragmatic. But Xi Jinping is different. He's worse than the other Chinese leaders. He's as bad as Mao Zedong. And certainly Xi Jinping looks at Trump and says, I got to get this guy out of the way. So clearly here, you know, I'm sure Trump knows that. I don't like when Trump says that Xi Jinping is my friend, but I don't believe Trump believes that for one moment.
6: I don't either. So I think I saw something today about some of the things that China has already said, don't bother bringing it up. I could be wrong. One of those things was Taiwan. Does that get discussed today?
17: You know, maybe. You know, the Chinese in May, what they did was they raised the Taiwan issue. They rant for 20 minutes. The Americans just sort of sit there and take it and then move on. And that's probably going to happen this time as well. You know, there were four things that the Chinese ambassador to the U.S. said were red lines and could not be discussed. And Taiwan was one of them. It was really interesting, though, that they talked again about, quote unquote, development rights. And what they're meaning by that is we don't want to talk about trade. We don't want to talk about, overcapacity, criminal trade practices, predatory trade practices. Well, you know, my point is, well, if you don't talk about those four things, especially the issues that really matter between China and the United States, then the issue is why are you sending Xi Jinping over here in the first place?
6: It's a waste of time.
17: Why are we talking to these guys?
6: And correct me if I'm wrong. One of those things that you didn't mention, which is really scary in terms of development, human rights. They don't want to discuss human rights. Is that right?
17: Yeah, they don't discuss human rights, they say. And they do in private, but they say that, and that's important because they know how vulnerable they are. You know, we're Americans, and so we don't think human rights are that important as a topic because people got human rights. You know, critics of President Trump, they got lots of rights. And as you point out, they got enormous access to the media. But in China, critics don't have any access. They don't have any rights. Nobody has any rights, actually, except for maybe Xi Jinping. And the point here is, you know, we need to understand how vulnerable they are, because if we want leverage over these guys, it's not just a question of trade and tariffs and all the rest. It's human rights. That's where they are really sensitive.
6: You think Trump brings up also, don't forget, when he left China a couple months ago, he was there, they're all there, it was this grand event, and he got home, and it was like 2 weeks later, very, very quickly, he held that that national conference that night on television, where he accused the Chinese of basically rigging the 2020 election. Do you think that comes up?
17: I hope it does, because that's really critical. You know, a lot of people didn't cover that speech. But Trump,
6: who wanted to cover that speech? Maria Bartiromo. And look what happened. Oh, boy. But go ahead. You're right. A lot of people did not cover it. Go ahead. I'm sorry.
17: Yeah. And the point here, though, is that Trump was extremely factual. You know, you heard people say, oh, there's election conspiracies. I listened to that speech. And I know, you know, the New York Times in March of 2020 was reporting how China was using its social media bots to spread disinformation in the United States. And so the New York Times laid it out in detail. And Trump, you know, I think he should have mentioned that during that speech, because it's not just Trump who believes this. It is the reporting at that time before the election. So Trump is right about that.
6: 1,000%. All right. So in wrapping this great conversation up, and thank you as always for doing this. You're the only guy I go to. That's it. You're the best. You don't expect substantial, much of anything to come from this couple-day trip for the Chinese here to America. Nothing really.
17: I hope I'm wrong, but the point is Xi Jinping right now has a lot of trouble at home. There's political turbulence at the top of the Communist Party, especially the military. That limits his room for maneuver, so he can't make big compromises. Or if he, you know, if he does make a concession, he's not going to follow through and honor his word. The problem here is internal to China right now.
6: All right, Gordon Chang, as always, excellent job. Nobody more prepared to talk about these things than you. Gordon G. Chang on Twitter. Gordon, have yourself a great day, buddy. Thank you so much.
17: Thank you, Sid. And by the way, you know, I'm waiting for those pictures of doing that perp walk in New York City. You know,
6: it would be funny. It would be funny, Gordon, actually talking about the possibility that I get arrested with Bibi Netanyahu. I'll be with him later on today at the UN by this disgusting mayor later on today. Gordon Chang is always really terrific work. You are great. We'll take a short break. When we get back, this guy, I always say it, and not, you can pick the order. Rudy Giuliani, Peter King, Rudy Giuliani. As far as I'm concerned, the former congressman, Homeland Security, big shot. As good a politician as anybody, better than anybody in my lifetime. Our good buddy Peter King, he's coming up next.

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1: Well, from the Applebank traffic desk, coming inbound on the Long Island Expressway, we have slow traffic now coming in through Lake Success. Then it's a little bit better once you get into the city, but then from Main Street to Queens Boulevard, we're bumper to bumper. Pretty much stop and go on the Grand Central Parkway, approaching the Clearview into the Kew Gardens interchange, and then slow again up by LaGuardia. If you're inbound on the Gowanus BQE, we're slow from about the Prospect on up to the Brooklyn Bridge, and then across Staten Island, Staten Island Expressway, bumper to bumper now the whole way. If you're heading inbound at the Holland Tunnel off of 109, again, you continue to have that 30 to 40 minute delay, and again, partially because of that earlier stall on the Skyway. If you're coming in from the turnpike,

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3: From the Apple Bank Traffic Desk, again, as you begin to travel on the expressway inbound, a little bit better than we had before. You are heavy out of Glen Cove Road. And then again, as you come through Lake Success and then from Main Street into Queens Boulevard, bumper-to-bumper traffic. Belt Parkway, heavy in both directions, getting through Kennedy Airport. Northbound on the Van Wyck, we're all jammed up. Coming into the area, Hillside Avenue, all the way, really, leaving Kennedy all the way on up. If you're going to be southbound at this point on the Brooklyn-Queens Expressway, we're slow from about Northern Boulevard right down to the Williamsburg Bridge and then inbound, heavy off of the Verrazano, and then again as you start to come away from the Prospect on up to the Brooklyn Bridge. A 40-minute delay off of 109 at the Holland Tunnel, about 20 from the Turnpike. If you're heading inbound at the Lincoln Tunnel, about a 30-minute delay and about 40, like I said before, up at the George Washington Bridge. With an Apple Bank pick-your-own term CD, get a guaranteed rate of return that fits your 6 to 12-month timeline. 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
4: Good morning, I'm John Terrett. Well, yesterday, U.S. Treasuries reached new highs amid hot economic readings. The 10-year hit a fresh 19-year high, and the 5-year breached 5% for the first time since 2007. Oil was reversing its losses of the last couple of days. Brent futures for November delivery trading about 1% higher at around $100 per barrel. The Dow, the Nasdaq, and S&P were all deeply in the red yesterday. President Trump revealed 1,100 trades worth about $270 million he made in July, including $25 million each invested in Microsoft and Amazon. Royal Caribbean confirmed its stake in Sandals, the Caribbean resort and hotels people. McDonald's had its investor day yesterday, and its stock had its worst day in years. And at the UN General Assembly yesterday, Sam Altman of OpenAI was promoting AI standards during a speech. He said the world faces a choice in front of us.
5: First, as AI becomes more capable, people must remain at the center of AI decision-making. Second, the benefits of scientific progress and economic growth must be by people and for people. Third, this technology must empower people individually. A great future will come from people realizing their potential and building value for themselves, their communities, their countries, and the broader world.
4: Sam Altman. With business, I'm John Terrett.
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0: Peter King's son, Sean, loves this song. That I can tell you. Sean loves you too. So here he is, the former great congressman and a valuable guest on our show, the great Peter King. Peter, I just saw Marco Rubio. They played a clip of Marco on Fox and News a couple of days ago, and that was the same day that he came on my show. He finished Fox and News, and then he called into my show, and you made it a point to text me. That's a big deal for me. That's how much I respect you, to tell me that you loved the Marco Rubio interview, and you did that because you dealt with a lot, not just in Congress, but Homeland Security, foreign nations. So you know when a guy is doing a really good job providing diplomacy, I should say, all over the world. What an amazing job Marco Rubio is doing, yes?
1: He's absolutely the best he can have in that position right now. And Marco can do it all. I should say Secretary Rubio can do it all. I saw him up close in Washington. He knows the politics. He can play the political game, and that's important. But most important of all, he knows what the national interest is, and he knows how to work at the diplomatic level. And he's really a patriot. And, you know, it'd be hard-pressed to find anything wrong. You know, anything you and I would think is wrong in these senses, he's in there. And he's in a tough spot. And yet he's able to espouse American values, fight for what we believe in, and yet at the same time maintain relations with those countries. Also, just off to the side for a second, congratulations to you today. It's really a moment in history that you're going to be there in the U.N. with Bibi Netanyahu. This will be recorded years from now about Netanyahu being in New York, being there, basically confronting the Palestinians, confronting the world, and confronting Ben Dami. And you were there with him, so congratulations.
0: Thank you, Peter. That means a lot coming from you. Thank you. You know, I'm getting a bunch of texts from people, be careful, and Bobby Hartman and Russ Sullivan, be careful, because of this mob that's going to be running the streets here leading up to BB's big speech later on. I'll get back to that, but I want to get to Ukraine, because you know so much about that, and Zelensky. And he was with Trump a couple of days ago at the UN, and, you know, Trump is asking for an energy ceasefire, and Trump has been blaming Zelensky the last couple of weeks for the diesel problem around the world because he's bombing these Russian diesel plants. I don't know if anything good happened with Zelensky the last couple of days here in New York. Do you?
1: No, I don't. And again, you know, listen, I understand Zelensky's position. I mean, Russia is bombing Kyiv, sending rockets into Kyiv. He's running out of Patriot missiles to defend himself. And the only alternative he has is to go at Russia. And Russia, they rely on their fuel supplies. He's going at them. And so to me, to say that Zelensky, that's like asking him to disarm. And we keep forgetting he's the victim in this. He's been invaded. He's being attacked. And it is a problem for the world that Russia's fuel supplies are diminishing. But the fact is also, obviously, the main reason is our war in Iran, which I support. I think we're doing the right thing. And I also hope that President Trump does follow through when he says he's going to annihilate. Now, I'm not sure what he means by that, but he's got to go all out. And you can't keep saying he's going to do it and then not do it. Otherwise, it sounds like you know, he's just talking about it, you know, rather than doing it. But you know, as far as Ukraine, I mean, they have put up an heroic fight, and it's not just Ukraine. I mean, that was just one thing. We see now already they're making moves in Lithuania, in Poland, in Germany. I mean, this is Russia. Not that they're going to take over Europe. They want to expand their influence, and they want to send a signal that NATO and the United States are not that strong, and they can. And that is going to affect us, because then those European countries are going to try and move more toward Russia to accommodate Russia and send a signal to our allies in Asia. So to me, it's important that we at least let Ukraine defend itself. I mean, this is really all they have left. Besides, you know, they're holding their own on the ground. But again, with the winter coming up, what Putin wants to do is basically freeze Ukrainians to death. Mm. So Zelensky is fighting back, which he'd be remiss not to. I mean, that's his obligation. Is defend his country.
0: Sure. He's very similar to Bibi in that fashion. You know, he's the underdog, and Russia's the big favorite in the Middle East, and the world is the big favorite to beat up on Israel. And then you get these two guys, in that respect, Zelensky and Bibi, that are trying to defend their countries, which are in trouble. All right, let me get to tonight. You just heard Gordon Chang. Pete King, any opinion on this big summit between President Trump and President Xi?
1: Yeah, I agree totally with Gordon Chang. I think, first of all, whether or not Trump calls Xi his friend, the fact is they can't be friends, or they shouldn't be friends. And I don't like the idea of the royal welcome he gets, because I can see, listen, you have to deal with the enemy, with your adversary, with your competitors. But he is right now responsible for the death of Americans. He's giving technology to Iran, which has killed American servicemen and women. And that is, to me, something that's indefensible. Also, we have to make it clear we're standing with Taiwan. It's not just Taiwan. Taiwan is important. But again, if we don't stand with Taiwan, Japan, the Philippines, South Korea, they're going to see that, and they're going to start moving into China's orbit, because it shows that our word is not good. Also, as far as AI, which I wish I could begin to understand it fully, but I do think that if they can set up some kind of communication, fine, even though it's Gordon Chang said it may be a one-way communication. But to me, there's no harm in at least starting, you know, those type talks and getting it going. But the main thing is we have to tell them they can no longer be supplying aid and technology to our enemy. And Iran is our enemy right now. It's the enemy of the world right now. And also, they're one of the biggest suppliers toward Russia. So, to me, the president, I know he means well by, you know, going out to the airport and greeting him. Even though Xi didn't go to the airport to meet him. And China look upon these things as act of friendship, or they look upon it as somehow some sort of weakness. And I agree with Gordon Chang. I don't think Xi has any feelings toward Trump at all. I don't think that guy has any feelings.
2: No.
1: He's like stone. He's stone cold.
0: Yeah, same thing with Mamdani. You know, President Trump bends over backwards. Oh, this guy's got potential to be a great mayor. And I love President Trump. I hope you're listening. He's shown none of that. Not one sign of being a decent mayor, let alone great. Not one sign. But you don't see Mamdani doing that. He looks straight ahead. He doesn't go, well, you're a great president. He says nothing nice about Trump when he leaves. So Trump bends over backwards to appease these guys. And these guys, they couldn't care less.
1: You know, it's not just a question of Mamdani not being a good mayor or being competent or incompetent. He's dangerous. What he stands for is antithetical to everything we believe in. He's anti-American. He's anti-Semitic. He's anti-capitalist. He's a socialist. And what he has done right now with Netanyahu, is standing with the United States in our war against Iran, calling him a war criminal, threatening to arrest him, this goes beyond Israel and Netanyahu. It's really an attack on, to me, Judeo-Christians. This is an attack on our Western civilization, because that's what that war is all about over there. And he is, again, the guy that called for global intifada. So when President Trump goes to see him, it's not just going to a political adversary, even though I will say, I don't know what President Trump would have thought if suddenly you sat down with Kamala Harris a week before the election or with Hillary Clinton. So, I mean, Bruce Blakeman and Janine Driscoll, Al Kennedy, Mike Lawler, they raised Mamdani as an issue. But it's not just a political issue. It's a real issue which goes right to the heart of what our government is all about. And they undermine that. I mean, how can we be saying how dangerous Mamdani is if the president says he's potentially be a great mayor? And again, you've never seen him be as friendly to, for instance, to Zelensky or to other people as he is to Mamdani.
2: I know.
1: That's the thing that turns people off.
0: Not even Bibi. You know, he rips Bibi.
1: No, absolutely.
0: I know. But you know, and I love the president, but he hurt us. You just said it. He hurt Blakeman. Blakeman's running against Mamdani and Hochul, not just Hochul. So he hurt Blakeman. He hurt the Republicans. Here he was in Dallas. I was there with him. Made this magnificent speech. We spoke for an hour in Dallas. And then he comes back and is saying nice things about a guy who's friends with Hassan Piker, who's out there every day trying to destroy the Republican Party. No matter what he says, it made no sense. It made zero sense. I know he does talk to people he doesn't like very much and are quote-unquote enemies, but to bend over backwards to be nice, it's becoming tough to watch. It was tough to watch at the White House. One more. You mentioned Bruce Blakeman. How about this? Bruce Blakeman, a couple of weeks ago, got an endorsement from Frank Lautenberg, the late, great Frank Lautenberg. His wife, she's a Democrat. And then just this week, a guy I really like and respect, even though he's a Democrat, maybe the greatest city council member we've had in years, Bob Holden, stepped up with Bruce Blakeman. So we talk about this all the time. Blakeman won two times in a row in a county that is mostly Democrat. Why? The Democrats buy in, and Miss Lautenberg and Bob Holden, two more examples in his gubernatorial race, yes?
1: Yes, and Bob Holden was a great councilman. He's a great guy. and he really represents middle income, middle class values. That area that he represented to me, that was so American in there, so solid. And for him to come out for Bruce Blakeman, it was a big deal. It didn't get the coverage it should have gotten, but that was a big deal. He was the leading Democrat in the New York City Council for years. He endorsed Bruce. That, to me, meant an awful lot. It showed that Bruce has that middle-income, middle-class neighborhood style that people want and like and need. And Bruce is going to win. And, you know, these polls that come out, I mean, as you pointed out before, the poll that has him down by 9 points was the same one that had Lee Zeldin down by 17 points. And Lee ended up only losing by 6. And Hochul at that time was not anywhere near as well known as she is now.
0: No.
1: And she's not known for anything good. So, I mean, Bruce is in excellent shape.
0: Me too.
1: And I tell you, these people who say, I don't know enough about him, then open your eyes, open your ears. He's out there everywhere.
0: Every day.
1: And of course, he's not going to have the same name identification as her now, but he's starting with where he started, where he is now, with 5 or 6 weeks ago. He's in great shape, and he's going to win it. And when he does, hopefully he'll remember those who are with him and those who are against him. And those faint-hearted people who say, oh, he should be doing this, he should be doing that, he should be in Flatbush instead of Syracuse, or Syracuse instead of Bensonhurst. I mean, it drives me crazy, you know?
0: I know, me too.
1: Yeah, this guy's out there. He's terrific.
0: Know. Pete, it makes me crazy, too. My neighbors walk by me and go, I was talking to my cousin today. She has no idea who Spikeman is. Shut up! Okay? Get to know him. That's your job, all right? You're a Republican. He's running for governor. Doesn't even matter what party he's with. You've got a governor who's destroying this state, who took over for a guy that destroyed the state already, Cuomo. Enough of this. Pete, I couldn't agree more. You're beautiful. I love you. Thank you for another great appearance this morning, and we'll do it again very, very soon, Pete King. My best to Rosemary, Aaron, and Sean. Thank you so much.
1: Good luck today.
0: Thank you, buddy. Thank you. Pete King right there, the amazing former congressman, Homeland Security. And when he says good luck today, he's talking about me going to the UN to be there today for Bibi Netanyahu, which I'm very excited about. Three more great guests still to come. A guy that's going to be sitting next to me in that General Assembly, I think, Alan Dershowitz, he's going to join us. We're going to talk to the great Bill O'Reilly. Nobody better. Nobody gets better ratings than O'Reilly and Rosenberg on Thursdays. And a special visit from our dear friend. She's a rock star, a legitimate international mega superstar. Her huge podcast out of Australia, The Erin Molin Show. She's going to join us from Australia this morning. Molin, O'Reilly, and Dershowitz. First, some more U2.

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10: I'm Michael Wallace. A federal judge early this morning ordered the Trump administration to restore White House access for CNN, MS Now, and Politico. Worldwide News Network Stacey Lynn has more from Washington.
11: The judge says the outlets are likely to succeed in showing their press credentials were revoked without proper due process.
12: In the First Amendment area, the law is pretty clear.
11: Legal analyst Lori Levinson.
12: The First Amendment says that the president cannot discriminate on the basis of viewpoint.
11: The judge also questioned the administration's changing course, noting Trump initially cited the outlet's coverage as the reason for the ban.
12: He thought it was fake reporting, and he did not come up with this national security rationale until long after.
11: The order restores access for 14 days while the case moves forward. Stacey Lynn, Worldwide News Network, Washington.
10: The White House will hold the state welcoming ceremony for Chinese President Xi Jinping this morning before he and President Trump sit down to discuss AI, trade, and other topics. They'll attend a state dinner tonight. Many in Congress, including some Republicans, have criticized the lavish ceremonies. Secretary of State Marco Rubio is defending them.
13: The idea that we would not interact with them at the highest levels is irresponsible. It's outrageous. We have to. That doesn't mean we don't have strong disagreements. Of course we do.
10: The Kremlin says it has not decided yet whether President Vladimir Putin will accept President Trump's invitation to the G20 summit in Miami in December, where he could meet with Rubio. Trump is trying to get peace talks started between Russia and Ukraine. Ukraine says 8 people were killed overnight in Russian strikes on a maternity hospital and a farm. Poland says a fire at a Starlink station was an act of sabotage, likely by Russia. Poland has been paying for a Starlink subscription for Ukraine, whose military has been using the service to communicate and operate its attack drones. Israeli Prime Minister Benjamin Netanyahu addresses the UN General Assembly today. Large protests are expected in New York.
14: This protester, not a fan.
15: I hope that the coming election, that things will change, and there are many, many people in Israel who feel likewise.
14: Netanyahu faces an election in 5 weeks. Some political observers predict his UN address will be more like a campaign stump speech. Netanyahu also expected to berate New York City's Mayor Zohran Mamdani, who once called for his arrest.
16: I have described him as I believe him to be, a war criminal and an architect of a horrific genocide of the Palestinian people.
14: Mamdani, acknowledging he has no legal authority to arrest Netanyahu, says he won't be taking part in any protests. Jane Metzler, Worldwide News Network.
10: Kazakhstan says 9 of its military personnel died after they were swept out to sea during a naval training exercise. Starbucks says it'll close 250 coffee houses in North America. It has about 18,000 locations. 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
10: It's 52 degrees, a mix of sun and clouds on this Thursday, September 24th. Here's what's happening in and around New York. Neighbors in beach towns on Long Island are wondering how bad things will be this weekend when a nor'easter blows in.
17: We just elevate everything in the garage and then move the cars. The high point in the neighborhood is the park down the street.
18: We always look at the weather, and then we're going to have to move our cars up to the soccer fields. People say, how do you do it? But it's a couple of times a year, and you get used to it.
10: Those are homeowners on the water in Lindenhurst and down the Jersey Shore in Seaside Heights. DPW workers are out clearing drains, and they're worried about flooding.
19: We're out in the streets cleaning all the storm sewers so that if we do get tidal flooding, the water has someplace to go.
10: Israeli Prime Minister Benjamin Netanyahu delivers an address to world leaders at the UN General Assembly this afternoon following his war of words with Mayor Mamdani.
20: Shame on you, Mr. Mamdani. Shame on you for supporting the Hamas terrorist monsters who butchered our people. Shame on you for inciting riots against New York Jews.
21: We all know that what the Prime Minister has said in that video is not true. What we do know to actually be the truth when it comes to the Prime Minister is that he is the subject of an international criminal court arrest warrant.
10: Who cares? Police expect large protests this afternoon in Midtown. One person was killed. Several others, including firefighters, were injured in an apartment building fire in the Bronx. Neighbors in the Morris Heights building tell News 12 a man who lives there has been caught numerous times playing with fire.
22: The neighbors are setting the building on fire and the landlord isn't doing anything about it.
23: A couple weeks ago before school started, he was lighting things on fire and I told him, please don't do that.
10: Red Cross is helping the families who were chased from their homes. Your forecast from the 77 WABC Weather Center. Partly sunny today, high 67. Cloudy overnight with a low 55. Mostly sunny tomorrow, the high 71. 52 and partly cloudy outside our Midtown studios. I'm Michael Wallace. 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
24: 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It is official. New York Giants quarterback Jackson Dart will undergo that surgery on his left knee and sit out the rest of the regular season. Giants expect Dart to make a full recovery and be ready for the 2027 season at the latest. We don't know exactly when that surgery is scheduled for, but it should happen relatively soon. Dart was mulling around the Giants facility yesterday, attending meetings, hanging around the locker room with the guys. Out in the Bronx, Ben Rice hit his 40th and 41st homers, I should say. Ryan McMahon added a grand slam while matching his career high with 5 RBI, and the Yankees beat the Rays 9-2 in the third game of a 4-game set. Doesn't matter much. Already lost the division to Tampa Bay, and they are assured, the Bombers, that is, hosting a best-of-3 AL wildcard series starting Tuesday, likely against Boston. The winner of that series will face the Rays in the best-of-5 division series. Yankee star Aaron Judge, he might be ready to go for that wild card series. He's a 3-time MVP, saying yesterday that he intends to be ready for Game 1 of the American League wild card series starting at Yankee Stadium. Again, that starts Tuesday of next week. Up next for the Yankees, Cam Schlittler will get the start in this tonight's series finale against Tampa Bay. That's a 7:05 p.m. first pitch there. And Week 3 in the NFL getting underway tonight. Falcons are at the Packers. Green Bay, 4.5-point home favorites in that one. 8:15 p.m. kickoff for Thursday Night Football. And Michael Penix, he will make his debut this season as the starting quarterback for the Atlanta Falcons. 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
25: Well, from the Apple Bank traffic desk, as you begin to travel out on the southbound side of the Garden State Parkway at 141, there's an accident on that off-ramp. That will continue. And then also now on the turnpike getting off at 15W, a center lane collision. That continues. Van Wyck northbound Liberty Avenue, disabled in the left lane. Southbound on the Deegan at 138th Street, a disabled vehicle. Again, the left lane is out. You're backed up to Yankee Stadium. If you're westbound on the Cross Bronx, approaching the drive, a disabled tractor trailer. Again, the right lane, make that the left lane, out of service. service on that ramp structure. Northbound on the Bronx River Parkway at the Cross County, a stall in the right lane. Then up in Westchester, eastbound 287, two separate accidents, one at exit 4, another one over at exit 9. And on the subways, delays on the 4, the B, the D, the F, the M, the R, and alternate side of the street parking rules and regulations again today are in effect. 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
1: Football is back, baby. 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I like this guy. Leon, good morning, buddy. How are you?
2: Good morning, Sid. 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Big TV, big sound. I'm ready.
1: I know you're ready. 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Leon, who do you like?
2: I'm taking Green Bay, Sid. They're home, and I like the Packers to get it done.
1: I agree with you. 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I think they'll play well again. 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
2: Let's start with the big pictures. 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
1: And then you got all that great sound, too, right?
2: 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You need the great TV. You need the sound. We have JBL. We have Yamaha, Klipsch, SVS, Bauer Bilkins. 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We have subwoofers, speakers. You hear it while you're playing it.
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2: Thank you, Sid. 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
5: This is awesome. America's most purple man, Sid Rosenberg, who's not doing himself any favors by wearing a purple suit, also was mauling on his radio show because of the Zoran Trump love fest.
6: But of all days, President Trump, your daughter is Jewish? Your beloved son-in-law, Jared Kushner, is Jewish. The grandchildren that you love and your great-grandfather, great, they're Jewish. And you're going to meet with this piece of garbage on Yom Kippur.

0: Yom Kippur and buddy up to this guy on Yom Kippur? So this has gone on way too long. These two meetings at the White House were...
1: I love Sid Rosenberg. I mean, he's probably pound for pound one of the most racist people in mainstream media. Like, it is kind of wild how much you can get away with if you're a Zionist radio host who, like, hates Muslims for the most part. Like, you can get away with saying whatever the f*** you want, you know? You can get purple in the face, screaming obscenities, you know? It is pretty crazy, but I'm still, you know, I still love listening to his rants. Very funny.
0: Grotesque. And then yesterday, this nonsense at Gracie Mansion.
1: Yeah, this also makes it look like this is just him but a robot, which is very funny. Like, I know it's supposed to be a camera, but given his baldness and how the light is bouncing off of his bald dome, it kind of looks like this is his droid version that is his podcast co-host, you know?
0: Jin?
1: Like, can you imagine if I was doing this with Zoran? Like, I'm the anti-racist Sid Rosenberg. I'm the Muslim Sid Rosenberg. I'm like, Zoran, why the f*** are you hanging out with Donald Trump, dude? The f*** wrong with Jews? On a day of UNGA, UNGA, with Donald Trump is gonna go out there the next morning and talk about the entirety of the Ummah, dude. What the f*** are you doing? Zoran, this guy's killed so many Muslims. You're Muslim. I'm Muslim. What are you doing? How could you betray us like this? How dare you? It's the Ayatollah's birthday. Ahmed Rappaport. Bro, you're being racist towards whatever race it is. Sid Rosenberg is in a race of his own, okay? There's no one who has reached the color that he has reached. It doesn't even exist. It doesn't even exist on the color spectrum before. He's plum. Zoran, the Ayatollah's rolling in his grave.
0: So what? I love New York too. So he still loves New York. That means you're going to buddy up and be nice and smile and compliment a guy that has not done one thing right for this city. Not one thing. I don't know how my president, my friend, the guy that I love, likes this guy. This guy.
1: Oh my God, he's so. Oh, that's so awesome.

0: Wings. He's been married to this lovely girl, Linda McCartney.
1: She's dead.
0: But she was a part of this group. It's a great song. My son loves this song. Linda McCartney. Today's her birthday. Is that right now?
2: Lou.
1: Lou, yeah,
2: yes.
1: Lou.
2: Yes. Good.
1: I forget sometimes.
2: You remembered when we were outside the
0: cab
2: and you needed money.
0: I did. You're right. Yes.
2: Oh, there's Lou.
0: And then McCartney married some girl, and she was married to Bruce Blakeman.
2: Oh, that's right. Not Stella.
0: Yeah, Blakeman. So that voice you just heard, I had to play it before I get to Aaron Molin, Bill O'Reilly, and Alan Dershowitz, because I've now become the guy they all talk about. That's Hassan Piker. Oh, yeah. The base of the DSA Progressive Democrat Party, who pretty much talks about me on his Twitch podcast now every week. Every week, him, his uncle Senk Igar. I played earlier this morning another douche, Anna Kasparian. She talked about me for 3 minutes yesterday. And according to them, these people who want to see every Jew dead, I'm a racist. I'm the biggest racist. I'm the biggest one. I'm the purple racist. That's according to Hassan Piker. But you know what? I think Hassan likes me. I do. And I think it goes above and beyond my tan and my dress. I'm just saying. I don't know. Hassan married?
3: That's not allowed in Gaza, so.
0: Oh, it's not?
3: No.
0: Oh, think Hassan even knows that moron?
3: No.
0: He's in Michigan.
3: Yeah.
0: Wherever the hell he is, I don't know. Let's take a break. We'll go to Australia. This young lady is a legitimate rock star around the world, a very, very popular podcast. Aaron Molin, she was on this show right after that Bondi Beach anti-Semitic attack on Hanukkah, where a couple of terrorists, ISIS guys, murdered Jewish people on the beach in Australia. She's back today. Erin Molin, live from Australia. She's next.

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1: From the Apple Bank Traffic Desk, and as you begin to travel out onto the Deegan, we're backed up now, Yankee Stadium, right on down to 138th Street. Disabled there in the left lane. Get over to the right as you come up to that. And then also on the westbound side of the Cross Bronx, coming into the drive, very slow. And again, this is because of an earlier disabled truck that was in the left lane on that ramp structure. Also, further back delays off of the interchange right on up through 3rd Avenue. Now, if you're traveling out on the Long Island Expressway, usual delays coming inbound. Nothing really out of the ordinary there. Same thing on the Grand Central Parkway. Now, over in New Jersey, we have a couple of problems on the Garden State Parkway, an old one and a new one. The old one is as you get off at 141, again, that accident on that off-ramp, that is still there, still in the process of being cleared. And now on the northbound side, approaching 145 up there in East Orange, there is an accident. The right lane going to be out. And we continue to have delays over on the turnpike, southbound coming into 15W. Again, that accident in the left lane, that is still there. Subway delays on the B, the D, the F, the M, the R, and alternate side again today is in effect. 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
7: ICE officers injured a U.S. citizen they mistook for a fugitive in Evanston, Illinois, just north of Chicago. Evanston police say the man suffered injuries to his head, neck, and teeth. ICE says the man was uncooperative and refused to identify himself. The English language is growing again.
8: The Oxford English Dictionary has added over a dozen Caribbean words to its pages. If you want to say someone is foolish, consider calling them a bimpert. Or how about teaching your daughter to tuck away some vex money for emergencies? And if you get called a horner man because you've been unfaithful, don't get on about it. No one likes a scene. Gloria Chapa, Worldwide News Network.
7: County election officials across Texas are scrambling to process a huge backlog of voter registration applications after an undisclosed error at the state level. Some counties will have to hire temporary workers to process the applications in time for the midterms. Michael Wallace, Worldwide News Network, New York.
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0: so hopeless.
1: Erin Mullen just told me she's going to do after O'Reilly. So though Bill O'Reilly first and Erin, and hopefully we'll have time for Alan Dershowitz. If not, I'll be sitting with Dershowitz at the UN for BB today, and we'll do Alan tomorrow. It's just some, you know, it's only 4 hours a day. That's all I can do. Everybody wants to be on this show. Everybody. And when they're not on the show, they talk about this show. Like Hassan Piker and Anna Kasparian and Cenk Uygur and the rest of those losers. They're the real racists, the real anti-Semites, the real haters, like this mayor. And I really hope that Bibi spends a nice amount of time hammering this mayor. That's right, Melissa Russo, even on the international stage, as if Mamdani's innocent. Why would Bibi attack Mamdani? Why? Why, you dumb bastard? Have you not watched this mayor the last year? He attacks Bibi every day. Bibi's fighting 90 wars. Hey, he's trying to stave off Hamas. He's trying to stave off Hezbollah. He's trying to stave off the American media. And you ask Bruce Blakeman, why would the prime minister waste time on an international stage talking about Mamdani? You can't be that stupid. But maybe you are. I mean, you're a nice enough lady. I met you at the Israeli Day Parade. But all you people in the media in New York are all stupid or afraid. Either way, it's pathetic. Bibi has a right to defend himself. Israel has a right to defend themselves militarily and verbally, whether you like it or not. And Russo, you may have an Italian last name. You're a Jew. Stop being like this. Enough with you Jew capos already. Siding with the mayor. I hope Bibi rips this guy a new anus. I really do. He deserves it. He's garbage. I don't care if Trump comes off like he likes him. Trump hates him. Okay? This is what Trump does. It's impossible to watch. It pisses me off every time. It probably pisses off Trump that I make a big deal about it every time. I don't care. I can't control myself. He doesn't like him. I'm guaranteeing you Trump doesn't like him. He'll be nice to Xi tonight. Doesn't like him either. That's what Trump does. I can't do that. Maybe that's why I'll never be president. Okay. I can't do that. So I hope BB unleashes a can of whoop-ass on the mayor, on the American media, on Iran, all the terror groups, all the issues that this guy wakes up with every day around the world. We'll take a short break. When we get back, he's the best ever. My main man, Bill O'Reilly, for his Thursday appearance, he's next.

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1: Well, from the Apple Bank traffic desk, and as you begin to travel in New Jersey on 109, the truck route coming in to Raymond Boulevard in Newark on the outbound side, there is a disabled vehicle. The right lane is out. And then at 15W, getting off the turnpike at interchange 15W off of the eastern spur, you've got an accident. Again, the center lane going to be out of service at that point. Now, if you're heading out onto the Van Wyck Expressway, disabled vehicle northbound coming up to Liberty Avenue, and then also on the Gowanus BQE on the inbound side coming up to the Brooklyn Bridge. Now we have an accident. The left lane is out. You're pretty much all the way back now to 65th Street. That had actually started to ease a little bit, but again, back to big problems. Southbound on the Bruckner, you have delays coming into 141st Street with a crash. We're still looking at that disabled vehicle on the Deegan around 138th Street. And Mass Transit, as of right now, New Jersey Transit's good. Delays on the B, the D, the F, the M, and alternate side of the street. 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

0: O'Reilly's new book came out last Tuesday, Confronting America. It's already doing great. Everybody loves it. All of his books are amazing. He was the best. He still is the best. He'll always be the best, whether it's every Thursday right here with me, Mondays with John and Rita, the morning message he does on this show every day. We love that. He's got the Killing series. He's got Confronting Presidents. He confronts evil. He confronts America. He confronts that moron Chris Cuomo. I said it. And Stephen A. Smith on News Nation every week. He's got this really great podcast. I watch all of them. I really do. And he's got a really cool variety of guests. We'll do it live. You remember that line? That was not Fox, you guys. You're wrong about that. That was way back when to Inside Edition. He's the best ever, and I love him. And we get him every Thursday. We're lucky. Bill O'Reilly. Good morning, Bill. How are you?
1: I'm okay. I'm just sitting here trying to get through everything this week. Crazy week, right?
0: Crazy week. I mean, all kidding aside, you know, you had the president here Tuesday speak at the UN and Marco Rubio, and we've got BB speaking at the UN today. We've got the president and Xi meeting at the White House yesterday and later on tonight. So in terms of, I guess, foreign policy and what's going on around the world, if you dig that stuff, Bill, it's a heck of a week, huh?
1: Yeah, most Americans aren't big foreign policy people, but in New York City, because of the ethnic breakdown, people pay attention. And, you got to take it step by step. It's very hard to analyze what President Trump is doing. If you just take it one, if you just take it en masse, you got to take it step by step, okay? So I have to watch this stuff. It's my job to basically cut through the clutter, because what you see is not always what's happening. For example, so Donald Trump gives the speech at the UN. That really wasn't a speech for the world. That was a speech for the American voter. Okay, that's how he tailored it in.
0: Let me just stop you for 1 second. I agree with you. It was a great speech. It was for the American voter. And I know you get to this after. I think you'll get the same today from Bibi for the Israeli voter. I think a lot of these guys are now taking these speeches as an opportunity to campaign for themselves or their party.
1: Yeah, and most people don't pay attention. I mean, if you say, what did President Trump say to the UN, even though a lot of them heard parts of it, they won't remember.
0: Maybe the Iranian president may remember.
1: Yeah. So, what the big picture is this. So, President Trump wants to impose some sense of order on the world. All right. And, you know, this came out of nowhere. In his first term, he was more tentative. And when I talked to him back then, he didn't have that vision like, okay, I'm going to be the guy who calls the shots and makes everybody calm down. It was, I got to deal with X, Y, and Z. I got to deal with crazy Putin. I got to deal with the mullahs. I got to deal with this. But now, with 2 years left in his administration, he really sees himself as a peacemaker. He wants to have a social order in the world. Now, people go, he starts the war, it's his war, this is talking about Iran. But he knows that nothing is going to get better in the Middle East, and I mean nothing, until the Iranian regime leaves, until it changes, because they are behind most of the turbulence. Hamas, Hezbollah, Houthis, all of that. That's all Iranian money strategy. They do what Iran says because Iran pays them. A lot of money involved with this, always. And so Trump knows that. And the unfortunate part is that he thought it was going to be a lot easier to knock these mullahs out. And you'll remember at the time I said it's the biggest gamble that Donald Trump has ever taken in his entire life, including everything. He's ever done.
2: You did say that.
1: Okay? And that was on day one. Because I've been there. I know what these people are. They're not going to tell the truth. They want to kill you. I mean, they want to kill you. That's it. And if they can, they will. It's not complicated. If you study history and you know about Hitler and you know about Mussolini and you know about Tojo and the Emperor of Japan, these guys wanted to kill you.
2: Every one of them. You know, I think when you look back now, he's solved, what, 8 or 9 world conflicts, to your point, the president of peace. But I think, in fact, I know this, he thought the two easiest ones would be Ukraine-Russia 1. He thought Putin would do whatever he said. He really did. He's admitted that many times. And I think he thought the power and might of the United States would have Iran hit their knees pretty quickly. So while he's trying to do the right thing, he is, and he's doing the right thing, he certainly, at least these two conflicts, Ukraine, Russia, and America, Israel, Iran, he got those wrong, didn't he?
1: Yeah, but wrong might not be the right word, pardon the pun. So let me give you an example. If you're a bodybuilder, okay, and you do some of that, right?
2: I do.
1: Okay. And you take steroids to blow yourself up into this muscle machine. In the first, month or two, you're looking in the mirror every 2 minutes. Look at me, look at me. And then your toes fall off. What that is,
2: yeah,
1: is unintended consequences. Okay? So you want to be muscle head. You take the steroids, and then you have no toes.
2: Right.
1: But you didn't know you weren't going to have any toes.
2: Right.
1: You thought you were just going to be muscle head.
2: Yes.
1: And all the girls were going to go, right, look at that.
2: I mean, you were aware that your penis may reduce in size.
1: I don't know. These guys, when you wear the leisure suits,
2: yeah,
1: it's going to shrink anyway. So... But when you get involved with killers, with people who are not rational in any way at all, not, all right? And then you think you're going to knock them out fast, you better knock them out fast. Because if you don't, then it just goes on and on and on. If Putin tomorrow said to the Russian people, we're going to stop killing innocent people in Ukraine, the more than 100,000 dead Russians, the population would turn on him.
2: Yes, it would. Yes, it would.
1: Okay? So Putin is fighting for his life by killing women and children. That's what he's doing over there. All right? Because he dug himself in so many deaths and destruction that what are you going to negotiate with? I mean, he had to run out of there like... the guy in Uganda way back, Idi Amin.
2: Yeah.
1: Right.
2: Yeah.
1: Because he sold this line to the Russian people, like, oh, we have to have, some crazy stuff.
2: Yeah. Yeah.
1: Trump, on the other hand, he basically thought that he was going to be able to go in and defeat these people very quickly, and it did not happen. It might. I still pray that it will. He got Greenland, and we didn't have to, put on earmuffs and invade.
2: Right.
1: He got what he wanted in Panama. He got all the oil he wanted in Venezuela. He got all those.
2: Right. Cuba's coming up,
1: very
2: too.
1: Very little downside.
2: Right. Very little. You know what's interesting? You mentioned Idi Amin, and I know you know this because you're a brilliant historical guy, but the guy that's about to speak, and I'll be right there with him, at the UN at 2 o'clock today, Bibi Netanyahu, when we had the raid on Entebbe, his brother was killed. Bibi's brother was killed on the raid at Entebbe. But he's going to speak later on today at 2 o'clock. And you're always talking about the media. And, man, Bill, I've been paying attention. I listen to you. You're my mentor, okay? I listen to you very carefully all these years. And you got this New York media. They got it all ass backwards. They're asking people in New York, what do you think about Beebe coming after the mayor? What? Hold on a second. The mayor spends his days and nights in a city where there's a million problems talking about Beebe's a war criminal. Lie. Beebe's the architect of genocide. Lie. We want to arrest Beebe, even though he can't. He still said it 2 days ago. Why does the New York media continue to put the blame on Beebe when he made one 20-second video after taking the rant of this mayor for the better part of a year?
1: Because that's their base. The New York media plays to a base. And the base believes that Israel is committing genocide. Now, when you get a guy like Macklemore, is that his name, the rapper?
2: That's him.
1: Okay, and then Ed Sheeran. And I'm sorry, Ed, but Ed looks like a guy in my neighborhood in Levittown that couldn't come out of the house. He just get beat up.
2: Yeah, he does.
1: Just on general principle, the hair kind of alone. Ed could not come out of the house in Levittown, all right? And they're running around. They don't know anything. With the story that you just told about Netanyahu's brother, they have no idea.
2: No.
1: And then they're going, genocide, genocide, genocide. Okay. So I'm sitting there. I don't know Macklemore. I know Sheeran. I know what he does. But I'm watching this, Springsteen, the whole crew. And I'm saying, you're saying that Israel, the state of Israel, is committing genocide. That's what you're doing. No doubt that's what they're doing. I said, who controls the Palestinian people? And now you're getting into trouble because they don't know who controls the Palestinian people. They being the dopey rappers or whoever these people may be. Okay, they don't know. It's Hamas. And Hamas is a terror group. And if you defy Hamas, whether you're Jewish, Episcopalian, Chinese, it doesn't matter what you are, you get a bullet in the head. Okay, this is who is controlling the Palestinian people, a terror group. It's not like you can go and say, I want a passport, I'm a Palestinian, and go to the Mexican Riviera. No, there isn't any freedom there. It's a totalitarian terrorist state funded by Iran. Now, if Macklemore is sitting in a room, he can't answer any of those questions.
2: No, of course not. No.
1: He doesn't know.
2: No.
1: All right? So what these people do, they're lemmings. They're like, whatever their pack says, whatever they're hearing, that's what they embrace.
2: Yes, but that's why that's dangerous, as I'm watching my friend.
1: Oh, it's real dangerous.
2: Yeah, my friend Ambassador Leiter, who's a wonderful guy, the Israeli ambassador to the United States, his son was rammed by a Palestinian yesterday, not Hamas, a Palestinian in Judea and Samaria, and he had to fly back. He's supposed to sit with us with Beebe today. He had to fly back because his son is fighting for his life. But when Tucker Carlson goes out there and talks about genocide, or Candace Owens, or Sean Ryan, or all these morons, people listen, they believe it, and then you get people that do really nasty things to Jewish people. I mean, I don't know about you, but I'm not seeing a lot of crimes in the United States where Jewish people are going out and beating up people. Am I missing something?
1: No. The Jewish neighborhoods in the United States are the safest neighborhoods in the world. There's no street crime in Jewish neighborhoods, none. I wish I could say the same thing about Roman Catholic neighborhoods, but I can't. All right? So it's a matter of ignorance. But ignorance, is a comfort spot for a lot of people, especially when your crew, the people, and when this is how we began our conversation, your crew, the media, whatever it may be, your left-wing crew, is on your side. So then, oh, yeah, everybody I know thinks that this genocide going on in Israel. So I'm going to think that way, too, because I want to go to the parties, and I don't want to be ostracized, and I don't want to be, you know, I don't want to. It's not like, okay, what's right, what's wrong? If Hamas disappeared tomorrow and Hezbollah and the Houthis, the violence in the Middle East, particularly in Gaza, would drop exponentially. Trump showed me when I was in the White House one time all of these plans he had for the United States and other countries to invest in Gaza and make a new jewel of the Mediterranean. He had them drawn up. There were the plans. This is genocide? Hey, you need somebody to take the orders, okay? You're not going to kill a whole workforce. This is just crazy. And the Palestinian people wouldn't have to pay a dime for it.
2: Right.
1: Other countries would do it and rebuild.
2: Yeah.
1: But the media is never going to do that. Why would they do that? Because they're only in business to make money, number one, and to cater to their crew. And their crew is Cynthia Nixon and Mandani and all these people who are not smart enough to really understand what's going on. And they don't want to be smart enough.
2: No, they're happy being stupid.
1: And it's a much more comfortable place
2: for
1: them.
2: But you know, of course, that ignorance is not a defense. But it will work in a lot of these cases, and you're right. They're very, very happy just joining the crowd. They think it's the crowd. I don't think it's the crowd. I still think the majority of Americans are rational, sane people, smart people. They know better. But when you surround yourself or listen to things, all you listen to are those people, you start to think that Sid Rosenberg is in the minority and Hassan Piker has it right. You know what I'm saying?
1: Well, but you're the messenger of the other side. So I went through this, still going through it to a lesser extent. But when I was on Fox, I was target number one because I was the messenger of, wait a minute, this isn't great here. And even today, when I was on News Nation last night, I'm basically saying, look, when you have Kamala Harris going to Michigan to campaign for El Sayed, you got a problem in your party.
2: I would say so. Okay,
1: that's a problem. Yeah. Because either she, and I know what her situation is, but Schumer, you got all of these Democrats who don't really care what the truth is. They're going to latch on to the radical progressive and in some cases, anti-Semitic, some cases, just pure ignorance, okay? They're latching on to them and hoping that Americans are so distracted by gasoline and food prices that it won't matter. That's what they're hoping for in November, and that might play out. It might play out that way. So we don't know how distracted and how fed up working Americans are. One more point. As I wrote a book, Confronting America, What Has to Change? It's a funny book in a sense that every story is what I saw. It's not what I heard, not what somebody told me. I was there. So I'm there. I'm negotiating with Paul McCartney. I'm negotiating with Barack Obama. You name it. You across the board. Okay? And I have in the book, the theme, central theme of the book is capitalism is not easy. It's not easy because you have to compete. That means Sid Rosenberg and Bill O'Reilly have to be better than 1,000 people who would like their jobs.
2: Right.
1: You got to be better.
2: Right, which thank God we are.
1: And you got to get better by discipline, by education, by developing your God-given talent, whatever. There is a strain in America that does not want to do that. It's too hard to do it. So whenever you hear income inequality, affordability, and the stats come out 10 days ago and say, at this point in history, we have the lowest poverty level ever in this country, ever. And the highest amount of affluence per household ever. Story was not reported, it was suppressed. Okay? The left-wing media would not report that story because it made the Trump administration look good. So most Americans are blithely going around yelling about the gas prices, which they should. It's a legitimate story. But they don't know the bigger picture. They don't know what's really happening here. So and I go back to the book and I go, if you don't know anything, you're not going to be able to compete in a capitalist society. There is a requirement on you. You have to get educated, have to pay attention, have to obey the law. And if you're not going to do that, you're going to fail. And enter the Democratic Party. Go, no. Even if you don't do anything, you sit there your whole life and take heroin, we're going to give you a house. Okay? That's socialism. They're not going to get the house anyway. I mean, if you think they're going to get the house, you're out of your mind.
2: Right.
1: Okay? But they're going to promise you, yeah, you're a slacker. Yeah, you've failed. You got tattoos all over you. You can't speak English. You don't care about anybody but yourself. But we'll give you X, Y, and Z, and we'll bring up your kids.
2: Ridiculous.
1: Okay?
2: Yeah.
1: And this is the message.
2: I know.
1: And this is, you know, you look at these people and you go, what? I don't want to work 50, 60 hours a week so some slacker, okay, can go out and get high every day.
2: Me too.
1: Sorry. And so the message in the book, Confronting America, is we got to get away from that mentality. That mentality is deleterious, word of the day. It's bad. Okay?
2: Yes, it is.
1: And the high schools, the grammar schools, should be teaching it's bad. It's bad. If you're stupid and defiant, you're going to fail. You're going to fail. Teach it.
2: Love it.
1: Oh,
2: I love it. They should. They should also be teaching the dangers of socialism and communism and Marxism and anti-Semitism, all the isms that we face.
1: And explain it.
2: Explain it. That's right. With some historical reference.
1: Right. You got 250,000 Jews wandering around Europe in 1946. They don't have a house. They don't have anywhere to go. Their whole families are wiped out. And Truman and Churchill decide, you know what? We're going to give them this land. We're going to have a separate country where they can go. That's genocide?
2: No, that is called the greatest democracy in the Middle East by a stretch.
1: That's wrong?
2: No, it's not wrong. No, it's not. Bill O'Reilly, they don't come smarter than you. I know you think I'm patronizing you, but I'm not. You really are brilliant, and you're great, and you're fun, and I love you, and thank you so much again for a more marvelous appearance today, Bill O'Reilly. Thank you so much.
1: All right, read the book, Sid.
2: Yes, I'm only halfway through. What do you mean read the book? I'm halfway through already. Of course I'm reading the book, Confronting America, everybody.
1: Right.
2: Bill O'Reilly's new book. I love you, Bill. Thank you. Go out and buy
1: it. Thanks for having me.
2: You got it, buddy. Go to Amazon.com and buy Confronting America by Bill O'Reilly. Do it today. We'll take a break. I'm done in about 45 minutes on the way to the UN with Bibi Netanyahu today. But before that, we'll talk to the rock star podcast host from Australia. She's live in Australia. Erin Mullen. All that still to come.

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4: I'm Michael Wallace. Breaking news from Washington, where CNN, MS Now, and Politico say their reporters were denied access to the White House this morning, hours after a federal judge ruled President Trump's ban of them was likely unconstitutional. The judge ordered their credentials be restored immediately. Former federal prosecutor Lori Levinson.
5: Obviously, this is not President Trump's first tussle with the media, but this one probably went too far, because he kicked out some major media organizations. He did so only by saying he didn't like their reporting. He thought it was fake reporting. And he did not come up with this national security rationale until long after he had revoked their credentials.
4: It's another big day on the diplomatic front in Washington and New York.
6: The band's up early practicing on the South Lawn of the White House for the formal welcoming ceremony of President Xi of China. Last night, in a very unusual move by U.S. President, President Trump greeted President Xi and his wife, Peng Liyun, who is a folk singer, at the foot of their aircraft stairs at Joint Base Andrews. After bilateral talks this afternoon, a lavish state dinner at the White House. President Trump is pulling out all the stops, just as Xi did for him when he visited Beijing back in April.
7: Please order in hall.
6: Meanwhile, at the U.N. General Assembly in New York, it's all eyes on Israeli Prime Minister Benjamin Netanyahu as he addresses the assembly, speaking in a city where the Muslim mayor has called him a war criminal many times. From the Foreign Desk, John Terrett, Worldwide News Network.
4: Our Stacey Lynn in Washington says AI will be on the menu at tonight's state dinner.
8: The guest list is very high profile.
9: Everybody wants to be there.
8: Bringing together some of the biggest names in American technology and business. Representing companies including Amazon, Tesla, Google, Microsoft, Apple, and more. Some CEOs from financial and pharmaceutical companies will also be attending.
9: It's the hottest ticket that they've said in a long time.
8: The gathering comes as Trump and Xi are expected to talk trade, technology, semiconductor chips, and the race to develop AI. Stacey Lynn, Worldwide News Network, Washington.
4: Another storm is barreling towards Hawaii. There's a hurricane watch in effect for the Big Island ahead of Tropical Storm Nolo. Governor Josh Green.
10: We're worried about catastrophic flash flooding on Friday and Saturday, as much as 30 inches of rain potentially. Hopefully it'll miss us, but the storm is turning north, and it looks like it's going to, at least in part, go over Big Island.
4: Nolo will likely become Hawaii's third hurricane this year, which would be a record. Hurricane Polo is staying off Mexico's Pacific coast, but is still dumping a lot of rain and churning the surf, and a developing nor'easter will impact the U.S.'s east coast this weekend. One person was killed and four were injured in a knife attack at a Benedictine abbey in southern Poland. Police have arrested a 31-year-old Ukrainian. They're unsure of a motive in the attack. This is the Worldwide News Network.
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4: It's 55 and cloudy on this Thursday, September 24th. Here's what's happening in and around New York. The Jersey Shore and Long Island are gearing up for a messy weather weekend with a nor'easter heading their way. Seaside Heights, the ocean's already ferocious.
11: It's just amazing. It's powerful.
12: Anything that'll fly away, got to be nailed down.
4: East Hampton leaders have begun meeting about the storm.
13: We're getting everything prepared, gassed up, ready for any potential deployment we need to in an emergency. It's very dangerous out there. Also, if you're a boater and your slips right now, double tie your lines. Get ready for that surge of water that will be coming in.
4: Wind gusts could be between 40 and 50 miles per hour this weekend. Israeli Prime Minister Benjamin Netanyahu will speak before the UN this afternoon amid his spat with Mayor Mamdani, who has called him a war criminal and called for his arrest.
14: I'm going to tell the truth about our heroic soldiers. And I'm going to tell the truth about you.
4: Mamdani says he saw that video posted by Netanyahu.
15: The prime minister is the architect of a horrific genocide against Palestinians. And that just a few days ago, his military killed an 11-year-old boy in what is deemed to be a safe zone in Gaza. So That is what I have to say to his video.
4: Police say they're ready for big protests against Netanyahu across the city today. The NYPD is investigating another sighting of people emerging from sewers. Three men popped out of a manhole cover near Park Avenue and 61st Street Wednesday morning. The group was then spotted getting into two cars. No arrests have been made. Your forecast from the 77 WABC Weather Center, a mix of sun and clouds today. It should be breezy again with a high near 67. For tonight and overnight, partly cloudy. The winds will pick up even more. Overnight lows will be near 55. Tomorrow should be nice, mostly sunny, with highs back up around 71 degrees. Right now, 55 and cloudy outside our Midtown studios. I'm Michael Wallace. 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
2: 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It is official now. New York Giants quarterback Jackson Dart will undergo that surgery on his left knee and sit out the rest of the season. Coach John Harbaugh said yesterday, Giants expect Dart to make a full recovery and be ready for the 2027 season at the latest. Still don't know when that surgery will be scheduled, but sources did reveal it'll happen relatively soon. Dart was mulling around the Giants facility yesterday, attending meetings, hanging around the locker room with the guys.
16: Who cares when the surgery is going to be?
2: Yeah.
16: Who's the quarterback going to be? I mean, if Jameis Winston plays against Tennessee this Sunday like he did Monday against the Rams, you know he's finished.
2: Yeah.
16: So they got to bring in somebody anyway, with the risk of injury to Jameis. So I don't care when Dart gets his surgery. He's got to wait for the swelling to go down, blah, blah, blah.
2: All that stuff.
16: I want to know who the quarterback is.
2: Latest reports are saying Jimmy Garoppolo.
16: Is he in the league still?
2: He is, no.
16: No,
2: he actually contemplated retirement in the offseason.
16: Right.
2: So he's not on a team. You could go out and you could pick up Jimmy Garoppolo.
16: Has he been good in years?
2: No.
16: 49ers years ago.
2: Oh, my God.
16: He went to the Super Bowl,
2: and
16: right?
2: He was like a serviceable starter for like 5 minutes.
16: Yeah, he was.
2: You know.
16: Well, somebody, who the hell was it? Mike Florio, Mr. ProFootballTalk.com, now NBC genius. And I had my ups and downs with Mike over the years when he started that website.
2: Yep.
16: He was a weekly guest of mine down in Florida. He actually said yesterday the Giants should bring in Colin Kaepernick.
2: Why not?
16: What, is he nuts?
2: What about J.J. McCarthy?
16: Not a bad idea.
2: Mm.
16: Young Michigan quarterback,
2: little change of scenery for J.J.
16: He's got to get out of Minnesota.
2: He's got to get out of there.
16: He's buried. He's a third-string quarterback.
2: Oh,
16: well, second now because Murray's
2: a disaster.
16: Hurt. I would look at J.J. McCarthy before Jimmy Garoppolo.
2: It's either that or Philip Rivers.
16: He's 100 years old.
2: Yeah, no, but he came back.
16: You may as well bring in Vinny Testaverde.
2: I know. That was cool when he came back for the Colts last year.
16: That's pretty good, yeah. I don't know.
2: It's a disaster. The moral of the story is, it's a disaster.
16: John Harbaugh goes yesterday, the season's not over. It's over for him, talking about Jackson Dart, but it's not over for us.
2: Yeah.
16: Oh, you talk to 9 out of 10 Giant fans today, the season's over.
2: Well, the best is, hey, if we make the playoffs, he could be back for the playoffs.
16: If we make the playoffs.
2: Hey, you never know.
16: You never know.
2: Right, exactly. Speaking of football, week 3 getting underway tonight. Falcons are in Green Bay against the Packers. Packers are 4.5-point home favorites as week 3 gets underway. And Michael Penix, he'll make his season debut under center for the Falcons there, coming back from his offseason injury. 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
0: WABC Traffic and Transit.
17: Well, from the Apple Bank traffic desk, get westbound on Route 80 right at 287, exit 43. There's a crash there in the right lane. You want to get over to the left as you come up to that. You're also looking at delays on the Garden State Parkway northbound at 145, a right lane accident. Outbound Lincoln Tunnel. Now, this is at Boulevard East, so it's between the Helix and the Bergen Viaduct. A disabled vehicle. Again, right lane going to be out of service getting into there. Now, Long Island Railroad has 15-minute delays on the Babylon Branch. That because of a broken rail, and the Transit Authority delays on the B, the C, the E, the G, and all the other commuter rails are doing well. An alternate side is in effect. 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I'm Joe Nolan with traffic on Talk Radio 77 WABC.
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0: The lead singer died. Gave us the real truth all the way back on September the 14th, not yesterday. They were good, these guys. Let me hear some more of this.

Need not Melbourne, but it's some beautiful place in Australia. The podcast star, and she's got a huge audience. Erin Molan makes her, I believe, third appearance on Sid and Friends in the Morning. 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
0: Here's Jake Novak.
4: There's something about some luxury vehicles that you just can't miss. Well, you can miss it because they're not there. Dashboard screens. Some of the most elite car companies say they will never add passenger screens to cars, noting, quote, technology has to add value. It should not dominate the experience. The policy is in full effect even in some new EVs from luxury car makers. There could be a method to this madness. According to J.D. Power, more than a third of owners of cars with front passenger screens say they never use them. And according to that same study, for every 100 vehicles with front passenger screens, there were 21.3 reported problems, more than one in five. Other luxury car makers are going the other way. You should just take in as much of the actual driving experience as possible. What a concept.
0: This is Moving America,
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5: This is Greg Kelly. 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
6: Well, from the Applebag Traffic Desk, as you travel southbound on the Jersey Turnpike, the inner roadway, just south of Interchange 10, there is an accident there that's in the process of being cleared. All lanes are open, though, so it's all off on the side of the roadway. And then also, we had some earlier problems we told you about out on Route 80. It looks like that now is going to be out of the way out there by 287. It was a minor accident that was off on the shoulder, and that now has been cleared. Same thing at the Lincoln Tunnel as you get outbound. We had an earlier collision right by the area of Boulevard East. That now is gone. We still have that ongoing disabled truck as you travel westbound on the Cross Bronx Expressway getting off of the Harlem River Drive. As a result of that, there are going to be delays now pretty much back to White Plains Road. Now, if you're inbound on the Gowanus BQE, still slow pretty much 65th Street right on up to the Brooklyn Bridge. Again, there had been an earlier stall there. If you're heading out onto the commuter rails, we're in pretty decent shape this morning. We do have some subway delays, though, as you begin to get out onto the A, the B, the C, the D, E, and G trains. An alternate side is in effect. 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
10: I'm sorry, but how the f*** did I destroy my entire f***ing world and existence to stand up after October 7 against Islamic jihadist threat and fight for Western civilization despite getting f***ing death threats every f***ing day, fighting for a country I'm not even f***ing from, I don't even f***ing live in, fighting to protect a president that everyone wants to f***ing destroy, so therefore I get destroyed f***ing daily by people because I stand up for him, to sit there and watch him say that Mamdani's got potential to be a great mayor. Sid, help me understand what the actual why am I doing this? Why? And I say me as in my story. Yours is tenfold. What the

0: I got that message from my friend Aaron Molin, the wonderful Australian host of the Aaron Molin Show, a couple days ago. And I know Aaron for a little while now. I've never heard her curse once. I know she does. But never once before this message. I believe Justin had to bleep out the F word 11 times. 11. So you guys know how upset I was that President Trump not just met Mamdani at his home field, Gracie Mansion, but buddied up to him and complimented him. I've moved on. I love President Trump. He knows that. I think he still loves me, but no one's going to convince me that Monday wasn't an awful day for Republicans, for Trump, for me, and clearly for Aaron Molin. Aaron, that was quite a rant right there, sweetheart. Thank you so much.
1: Sid, you know how much I loved my beautiful dad who passed away a couple of years ago. I know how much you loved yours. This is probably the first

0: time that I'm glad he's not here. He would have died if he had heard that read on radio. And can I tell you and your incredible listeners, the funniest part of this whole thing is that for the last 5 years, I have been sending Trump's people clips of my show, trying to suck up monumentally, showing them that I am this solid, staunch defender, this lover. And you know what? The one clip they probably heard of all of them is the one you just played, because I know how much they love you and your show.
1: Oh, that's
0: funny.
1: No, I doubt it. I think he knows what a great supporter you are. And you said during that clip that, you know what, you've put your life on the line and, you know, not just supporting Trump. We'll get to Bibi. He's speaking later on today. I'll be there with him. But supporting Israel, you've gotten death threats almost every single day. You're a single parent. You're in Australia where you have experienced a brutal, and I mean a brutal, anti-Semitic attack at that beach a couple of years ago. So you basically turned your life upside down to support people like President Trump and countries like Israel.
0: Absolutely. And Sid, like you, of course I still support President Trump, and I think he is phenomenal. But what really frustrates me, when I looked back at it, and I've watched it a few times, Mamdani doesn't show him the same courtesy. You watch Mamdani's face, he won't even do any movement that might annoy his base or his audience. He was very careful. So I know that Donald Trump needs to have relationships with people that we don't like, with people he doesn't like. Look at him with Xi Jinping. Xi Jinping wants to destroy the world as we know it, yet Donald Trump must do things that even he would go, oh, Lord. But what I didn't like was it was unnecessary to compliment over the top. Yes, be civil. Yes, have relationships. Yes, do things that are in the interest of the American public. But there's a line, and I just don't think it needs to be crossed. And it's Donald Trump. He doesn't need to say that to Mamdani. Mamdani is, honestly, in terms of threats to America and people who hate your nation and people who are in positions of power that enable them to exude influence and to actually have a say in what happens to your city and your country, don't give them anything that elevates them. Don't give them a second. And I hated watching it. But again, I understand there are things at play that we are not privy to, but as an Aussie who is passionate and who does a show for an American audience, I care deeply about your nation. The prosperity of your nation, the safety of your people is directly linked to mine and the future of my child. And see, this is the thing here. You know, I stand with Israel. I stand with America. I fight for Western civilization, not because I'm looking for something to do, because this is existential. The threat we face is existential, and our enemy is not hiding their intentions. And that's why I think I got so upset, because, you know, Mamdani is part of a bigger picture that wants to destroy everything that not only we hold dear, but everything that those before us gave their lives to protect. And it is up to us. It's our duty to preserve it. And I know that President Trump is doing it. And I know that he's doing more than any other president in history, particularly with the Islamic regime of Iran. Mind you, Sid, speaking of the UN, I didn't quite realize, according to the president of Iran, that they are the victims. I mean, have we got it wrong, Sid? Was that the biggest crock of beef that you have ever heard in your life? It is just this cycle of merry men getting up on that podium and telling absolute lies, except for the handful, like Trump, like Milei, and like Prime Minister Netanyahu will get up and speak later today, who will actually tell the truth and annihilate the United Nations and the enemies of America and the West to their faces. And I tell you what, I am enjoying it absolutely, and I'm looking forward to Netanyahu.
1: Yeah, I am too. This is my friend Erin Molan, the host of the Erin Molan Show. She's on live from Australia right now, making her third appearance on this show. You know, from a political standpoint too, Erin, what Trump did on Monday was bad. I mean, let's face it. Mamdani, there were two people, I've already played clips on this show earlier this morning before you came on, of Anna Kasparian, who happens to do a show every week with a guy named Cenk Aygar. Cenk happens to, you know, happens to be Hassan Piker's uncle. And I played Hassan Piker this morning. Both Hassan Piker and Anna Kasparian came after me very, very hard the last 2 days. Me, I'm not a politician. I'm just a radio host. But they came after me because they know I love Trump. I know I love America. I love Bibi. I love Israel. So when Trump goes out there and buddies up to this loser, this mayor, happens to be friends with Hassan Piker. This mayor happens to endorse people like Chevalier and El Said in Michigan. So you tell me, what good is doing this big, big deal in Dallas to try to get people to vote Republican for the midterms and then suck up to a jihadist who's friends with not just Democrats, but the worst of the Democrats, the DSA? How does that help Republicans come midterms? And how does that help his buddy, Bruce Blankman, who's running for governor against both Kathy Hochul and Mamdani? Explain that to me.
0: No, it's a brilliant question. And the answer is it does not. And all it does is give our enemies ammunition. And when the Republican Party and all of us who actually care about the things that, America should value and was built upon are trying to fight this enemy ahead of the midterms, where there is a very realistic chance that they will gain a hell of a lot more power. And the Democrats are not the Democrats of old. The DSA own the Democratic Party. So when people are fighting like it's their last day on earth to stop them getting more power, which will make life hell for Trump himself and his administration. And then he comes out and says, well, you could be a great mayor. It makes everyone else look absolutely ridiculous who is saying to America, you cannot risk giving these people more power. They are one and in the same. They are the same group of people. So you can't, you're exactly right in one area, say, this is dangerous. You cannot give these DSA, I mean, they're communists, they're socialists, they're nutcases. You can't give them an inch. But he could be a great mayor. That's potential. They share the same ideology. They're the same people. They hate America. So you're right. It makes it fall on deaf ears, the fight that all of us are heavily engaged in. And you're right about Blankman as well. He must have just gone, what in the actual?
1: Oh, he did. He said all the right things to Melissa Russo on NBC yesterday. But trust me, he was upset. And he shouldn't. I bet he loves Trump. He loves Trump. He's close with Trump. He's closer with President Trump than I am. And I'm close with Trump. But no one can figure this thing out. I had Laura Trump on yesterday. She said, well, you know, he talks to people we don't like. Listen, that's fine. You want to talk to somebody in China, in North Korea, in Russia? This is New York City. This guy is destroying New York City and is the face of a movement that may destroy this country. I found it, like you did, to be too much. But let's get to Bibi. I'm going to be there with him this afternoon at 2 o'clock. He's going to speak. You know, you've got reporters here in New York. Melissa Russo was one of them, and others. And you've got a city council speaker, Aaron. Her name is Julie Menon, who came down hard on Bibi a couple of days ago because they thought his rhetoric was going to cause issues, safety issues in New York City. Wait a second. This guy is 7,000 miles away. He's fighting Hezbollah in Lebanon. He's still fighting Hamas in Gaza. He's helping America defeat Iran. He doesn't spend his days and nights like this disgusting mayor does talking about Mamdani. So he's coming to New York. And what happens? 2 days ago, before Bibi made his video, Mamdani was back to the same old nonsense. We need to arrest Bibi Netanyahu. He's a war criminal. He's the architect of the worst genocide ever. Mamdani started it. Bibi, all Bibi did was say, hey, I've had enough. Now I'm going to tell the truth about you. But the media and the politicians in New York, they made it seem like Bibi started it. You know how frustrating that is, Aaron?
0: I hear it in your voice, and I feel it exactly the same as you do, as you know. And this is one of the biggest issues with the media. I mean, it's global, it's everywhere, but particularly in your country. And I link it to President Trump saying to CNN, to MSN Now, and to Politico, sod off, you're not welcome here. You know what? They aren't the media. They aren't journalists. They are propaganda machines. Sorry, but if you want to be treated as a journalist, act like one. Tell the truth. I mean, it's an art that form that has completely died. I understand why Trump said, sorry, it is a privilege to get access to me. You can still say whatever you want. But no, you're not going to come and do it on my doorstep. No, no, no. And it's the same thing. The media in New York City, some of the coverage of this is insane. Mamdani, he lit this fuse. Bibi has, as you said, 10 million bigger things on his mind right now, an election in his own country coming up, enemies who want to destroy him. It doesn't matter what way you look when you stand in the middle of Israel. There is an enemy that wants to destroy him and his people. Do you think he wants to be engaged in this? No, but there also comes a time when you are being slandered and it is being propelled to millions of people. And this is, of course, the media runs the lie. And the second he defends himself, he's not on the attack. He is defending himself. They turn it around as though he is the one that's being antagonistic or his rhetoric is dangerous. I'm sorry, but calling the leader of Israel a war criminal and the architect of a genocide, the world's only Jewish state. Sorry, that's the kind of rhetoric that gets Jews in Mamdani City stabbed, attacked, abused. It's why Jews in New York City walk outside and look down, look around, shake, are nervous. It's insane. That is the rhetoric that is dangerous. Not Prime Minister Netanyahu standing up for himself and his people.
1: 100% right. We're at the point now where if Israel defends themselves militarily or verbally, they're the bad guys. So in the final 60 seconds, and you're brilliant, Aaron, I love you, I really do. In the final 60 seconds, Melissa Russo goes to Bruce Blakeman yesterday. She goes, so basically is the prime minister going to waste his time on an international stage later on today talking about the mayor? Wait a second. This city in New York, okay, I know you're in Sydney or Melbourne, wherever you are, we have a million problems. This mayor has done nothing, despite what Trump said a couple of days ago. He's done nothing to improve this city. Nothing. And all he does is obsess over Bibi. Yet. Russo goes, is Netanyahu going to waste every... You believe this, Aaron? You can't believe it, right?
0: It is an absolute parody. We are living in a world that I do not recognize, but my God, I will fight to save. Sid, thank God for you. Thank God for Bibi. Thank God for Trump. I cannot wait to watch Bibi speak. And you know what? I hope he dedicates every second to slamming Mamdani, but I know he's far too smart for that. And he will elevate, and it will be a powerful, incredible speech. Last year's was amazing. The one before, my favorite ever that Bibi gave. Phenomenal. Bring it on, and make sure you send me potentially a selfie with the man himself.
1: I will do that. And you keep up the great work. You're our best fighter. You really are outside this country all the way.
0: Yeah.
1: In Australia, I love you too, Aaron Mullen. Keep up the great work. You were magnificent today. Thank you so much.
0: Thanks, legend.
1: Aaron Mullen.
0: You're the best.
1: You're the best. Folks, check her out, the Aaron Mullen Show. Love you too. We'll take a short break right here on the Thursday edition of Sid and Friends in the Morning.
2: You notice that, Louis, that she called me legend there?
3: Yes, she called it, yes.
2: Calls me king and legend.
3: Thank God for you.
2: Thank God for me. What do you think about that, Louis?
3: Well, I used to say that. I've said that every time we've been together since I met you. I've said, thank God for you. Get me home.
2: Is that true? I don't even think that's true. I think we're done for today. I'm going to make my way towards the UN with BB later on this afternoon. He'll speak at 2. So if you're watching it on TV, you may see a ball guy with a green suit. That guy's me. As always, Lou Rubino, amazing job today. Absolutely spectacular. Justin Ellick, you were great too. Noam Layden, John Terrett, and Joe Nolan, doing a great job. God willing, as Gene would say, we'll all be back for a Friday edition of Sid and Friends of the Morning tomorrow. Keith and Mark and Anthony, all my buddies, Brad and Andrew, will see you tonight at the Bruce Blakeman fundraiser at Il Manello, that great Italian restaurant on 49th Street, right after my meeting with Bibi. So until tomorrow, everybody, and you, John Mazzola, La Sorrentina, we love you. We love you. Great seeing you last night. From all of us to all of you, peace.
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5: Well, from the Apple Bank traffic desk, northbound on the Cross Island coming on up to the LIE now, there is an accident. The left lane going to be out of service as you get through there. And now as you begin to head out onto the Henry Hudson on that upper level, there is a disabled vehicle. One lane going to be out of service. And then further on up now on the Springbrook Parkway southbound at Tuckahoe Road, you're looking at an accident at that point. We still have that disabled truck on the westbound Cross Bronx getting onto the Harlem River Drive. Now over in New Jersey, we're getting a lot better. We still have, though, That accident as you travel on the Jersey Turnpike southbound Interchange 10 on the inner roadway. All lanes are open, though. It's all off on the side of the roadway. And mass transit at this point, we do still have some subway delays on the D and the L, and alternate side again today is in effect. 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
6: 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It's just $11 a month to this great organization. Now the news. Call it the vampire state. It looks like we give up more taxes in local and state taxes than anyone else in the union. The Citizens Budget Commission did a study, and they say New York ranks number one on tax burden. Why is everyone leaving? I think that was your first clue. Israeli Prime Minister Netanyahu comes here about 2 o'clock today. He'll be met by protesters and by a mayor who says that he's a war criminal. He can't do anything about it, and it's not true. New York City police are investigating a bizarre security scare just blocks from where Israeli Prime Minister Netanyahu is expected to stay during his UN General Assembly speech. Around 4:35 this morning, three men were spotted climbing out of a manhole on Park Avenue right near 61st Street. Meanwhile, New York City will likely dodge the worst of the nor'easter expected to slam the East Coast this weekend. I'm Brian Kilmeade. 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
9: The Navy now says 8 sailors in the USS Lincoln strike group attempted suicide during its record-long deployment to the Middle East earlier this year. One of them jumped off the aircraft carrier in August but was rescued. Another tried to jump off in March but was stopped by his shipmates. A teenager from Thailand was the winner in the season finale of NBC's America's Got Talent. 16-year-old singer and guitarist Nene Royal belted out the White Stripes song Seven Nation Army in the final round. Royal has become a national celebrity back home in Thailand. She won $1 million and will get to headline her own show in Las Vegas. On Wall Street, stocks have opened lower this morning. The Dow is down 181 points, NASDAQ down 195, the S&P 500 down 28. Michael Wallace, Worldwide News Network, New York.
4: WABC Traffic and Transit.
5: Well, from the Apple Bank traffic desk, and as you begin to travel out there this morning, we do have delays as you travel westbound on the Long Island Expressway coming into the Cross Island. A lot of heavy traffic through there. And then conversely, on the Cross Island, there are delays northbound getting up to the LIE. That because of an accident. We still have that disabled truck heading westbound on the Cross Bronx getting onto the Harlem River Drive. That's still causing some delays. And then also, as you travel southbound on the Henry Hudson, right up by the Henry Hudson Bridge on that upper level, there is a disabled vehicle there as well. Now, if you're in New Jersey, we do have a problem on the Turnpike northbound at 10. That is still there. Now some flooding, and again, this is all the way down in Atlantic City, but we're starting to pick it up along the coastline there on Routes 40 and Route 30, and mass transit running on or close to schedule. 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I'm Joe Nolan with traffic on Talk Radio 77 WABC.
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9: I'm Michael Wallace. The legal fight over the White House media ban just got thornier. Worldwide News Network's Stacey Lynn is in Washington with the latest.
12: While a federal judge ordered the Trump administration to restore White House access to journalists from CNN, MS Now, and Politico, some still remained barred this morning. A Politico reporter had his press pass confiscated by the Secret Service while trying to get in, and CNN says some of its journalists were also denied entry. Judge Timothy Kelly put the ban on hold for 14 days while the outlets challenge it, ordering the White House to restore their press credentials. Stacey Lynn, Worldwide News Network, Washington.
9: The White House is about to hold a state welcoming ceremony for Chinese President Xi Jinping. After meeting with the Chinese Vice Premier, Treasury Secretary Scott Bessent announced that the U.S. and China have agreed to extend their bilateral trade truce by 2 months. Bessent told Fox News what the U.S. would like to see next.
13: There are some deliverables that have not been perfect on the Chinese side. So, you know, we also want to see, now that we've sat down and told them our expectations, to see if over the coming months they can be a bit more fulsome in enacting the agreement.
9: Attorney General Todd Blanche posted on social media this morning that the administration will appeal to the Supreme Court after a lower court rejected a policy that allowed the quick deportation of migrants to countries other than their own. The group Human Rights First says the administration has sent more than 25,000 migrants to at least 29 third countries, in many cases, Mexico. From North Carolina to Maine, coastal communities are getting ready for a rare September nor'easter. This public works employee is in Seaside Heights, New Jersey.
14: We're out in the streets cleaning all the storm sewers so that if we do get tidal flooding, the water has someplace to go.
9: Waves out in the open Atlantic could swell to 25 feet. President Trump is rethinking his plan to ban diesel exports as a way to lower record-high diesel prices. News Nation's Alicia Neves reports there are several ideas on the table.
15: We're now hearing also louder calls from Congress to take action. Iowa Republican Ashley Hinson is calling for the House to return to Washington immediately, posting on X that she wants Congress to still consider pausing diesel exports, suspending the gas tax, expanding E15 and biodiesel, and even creating a diesel relief program for truckers and farmers. There's a lot of talk about options here, but not necessarily seeing a ton of action in terms of bringing prices down.
9: Diesel is averaging $6.51 a gallon this morning, a penny below the record it set yesterday. The FDA has approved Eli Lilly's once-weekly insulin injection, Onswick, for adults with type 2 diabetes. That could be an alternative to daily shots. The Colosseum in Rome is closed again today and will be again tomorrow after a worker fell to his death Wednesday while installing new lights. Investigators say they need more time to talk to other staffers. This is the Worldwide News Network.
16: And no one knows that better than Mark Thiessen. Mark, welcome back.
17: Good to be with you, Brian.
16: Mark, so what do you say about Roger Wicker, who I know you like, who says we should not be whining and dining President Xi?
17: So I like Roger Wicker a lot, as you say. I think that train has left the station. I mean, this, you know, Donald Trump, you know, he'll meet with anybody. If he's going to meet with Kim Jong-un, he's going to meet with Xi Jinping. And the truth is, this is a major U.S. competitor, an adversary. And, you know, just like, you know, we met with Soviet leaders during the Cold War, you got to meet with them and talk to them. The key is not whether you roll out the red carpet for them and set them. It's what happens behind closed doors. And, you know, if you look at the Cold War, the big goal in any summit with the General Secretary of the Soviet Union was an arms control treaty, right? To reduce nuclear weapons. Right now, the last thing we want is an AI. We're in an AI arms race with China, and the last thing we want is any kind of an AI deal with China, because we've got to win the arms race with China. We want AI superiority, and we're on the way to getting it if we don't panic in this country over some crazy idea that AI is going to rise up and destroy humanity. So, you know, as long as they don't, the goal isn't to have an AI deal with Beijing that slows the development of AI, then, you know, I there's no reason not to meet with them.
16: I think so, too. How do you feel about meeting at Andrews Air Force Base?
17: Well, I mean, from Trump's perspective, he was putting on a display of American might. I mean, did you see the B-1 bomber, you know, overflight? He basically buzzed Xi Jinping. Xi Jinping didn't flinch for a second. If you look at the video of it, But basically, he was he did the same thing with Putin in Alaska, and from his perspective, he's displaying American military might. So I think it was fine.
16: Yeah, I do too. The thing is, the president is, that's when he's a business guy. If you want something done, you treat people with respect, because I'm going to be asking you things. Number one, we did get a test run. We said, hey, you got to buy more soybeans? Yeah, okay, here's your threshold. You got to buy more other agriculture projects? Here's your threshold. When it comes to rare earth, this is the threshold. On all three, they've fallen short. Soybeans, they got close. But the other three, they've fallen short. And they said, let's just extend this deal for 2 years. And Bessent says, no, let's do 2 months and see if he can fix this. What do you expect to emerge from this? Because they've had hours of negotiations now.
17: Well, Bessent was on Special Report last night, and I was on after him. And he pointed out that this might be the second of four meetings this year between them, because there are two more meetings coming up at different summits, the G20 and a couple others. And so, you know, this, I don't think they're expecting to have a major trade deal announced this week. They're making progress on it. And look, Trump has inherited a situation with China that is very complicated and very difficult, because the greatest geopolitical mistake we made in the 21st century was to bring China into the World Trade Organization. We were promised that China would become more moderate, more tolerant, they would follow the rules-based order more and all the rest of it. And everything that was promised, the opposite has happened. They've become more totalitarian, more aggressive. The transfer of capital from the West to China has fueled their military rise. American businesses have become lobbyists for the Chinese Communist Party because they want to keep the gravy train going with China. And just everything has the wrong way. And what's happened is, and then we exported our manufacturing to China, which has made us dependent on them for everything from shipping cranes to pharmaceuticals to the energetics we put into our missiles that we might use to fire at them if we ever got into a war, to rare earths. And we now have a situation where it's like a cancer that has enveloped a healthy organ, and you can't cut it out without killing the patient, because we're so intertwined with them. And so what Trump is trying to do is he's trying to increase our independence when it comes to rare earths. He's trying to disentangle us in some ways and bring back American manufacturing. But he can't just declare a trade war with China right now, because the blowback costs would be so horrific. So it's a long-term play that we've got to get through this period. And we have, and the key is, if we emerge as the victor in the AI arms race, they'll never catch up with us. That's the one thing about AI that people don't understand. It's not like the nuclear arms race where, you know, if they build more missiles, we just got to double down and make more of them and we can catch up. AI produces better AI. And so every generation, you pull even further ahead if you have better AI. So if we can get a lead right now and maintain our lead, we have a lead. If we can pull ahead in the AI arms race, China will never catch up. But at the same time, if we fall behind because we're being stupid in this country in terms of restraining our AI development, they will pull ahead because they don't care about any safety problems or issues, and they will pull ahead, and we will never catch up to them. So we've got to win the AI arms race, and with that, everything else follows.
16: Speaking of winning, we've got to win in Iran. Here's the president of Iran yesterday. Cut 15.
18: We will never bow our head or bend at the knee. Iran must be understood by Mr. Trump and those who seek to bully us that we are ready for dialogue and diplomacy and negotiations without accepting the language of force.
16: So without accepting the language of force on the sidelines, there was an attempt to get dialogue going. One of the things we heard was, we'll reopen the strait if you get rid of the blockade and release all the frozen funds. So here we go again. What have you heard?
17: Yeah. I think Trump has finally understood. Look, Trump is a big believer in diplomacy and negotiation and his ability to persuade people and to negotiate. And he grew up in, came of age in the 1980s when he saw Ronald Reagan sitting down with Mikhail Gorbachev and negotiating treaties with the Soviet Union. And that was sort of his definition of success in foreign policy, of what a president does. The problem is he doesn't have a Gorbachev anywhere in the world. He's got Putin and he's got the gay Ayatollah. He doesn't have a willing partner. You can be the best negotiator in the world, but if you don't have a willing partner, you're not going to succeed. And I hope that he has learned that the Iranian regime is not going to negotiate, and that the only way we can settle this thing once and for all is for that regime to fall. Doesn't require boots on the ground. Nobody's saying that. But we should finish them off militarily and arm the Iranian people. We're already seeing videos online of IRGC commanders getting killed by armed Iranians. Let's flood them with weapons and help them take out the rest of them.
16: Now, listen, I would love that, to let them take their country back. We don't want anything to do with owning any part of their country. Just do business with that country, yep. Unlike everybody else in this world. So how do you bring this up with China? That you show them satellite images that we know that they're relaying that affect the men and women on our bases that killed Americans. We can't just have this great dinner and hope that doesn't come up. I think we have to address this directly. Are there any indication by your sources that we will?
17: I'm sure that they will. I'm sure that that Trump will let them know what we're doing. And to some extent, you know, China has provided some help on the margins, but, you know, you don't see Chinese ships trying to get through the Persian Gulf to take Iranian oil or challenging our blockade in any way. Things could be a lot worse when it comes to China and their role in Iran. So I think the basic message has to be stay out of it. This is not your fight. We know what you're up to.
16: Do you think time it would benefit us to start expediting this push, but not only economically, but start pressuring them militarily because and arm their population?
17: Yeah, I think time is on our side as long as we don't lose our nerve. I think the problem is that we stopped. You know, we had an 8-week campaign and we stopped at 6 weeks. We stopped at the 20-yard line. Now that's 80 yards better than any other president before has done, but it's not the end zone. And we got to get this thing into the end zone. And the end zone requires, you know, we've destroyed 85% of their defense industrial base. We've got to destroy 95-99% of the defense industrial base. Take out their economic infrastructure that keeps the IRGC going. Take out the bridges and land routes that allow them to trade by land and the airfields that allow them to trade by air to strengthen the sea blockade, and then arm the Iranians. Once weaken them, take out the remaining leadership, and weaken them to the point that the Iranian people can topple that regime with some help from the United States. We did it during the Cold War. We armed and trained resistance forces all over the world. We liberated 400 million people from communism without putting boots on the ground. We can do the same thing with Iran. We have the muscle memory to do this, and we just need the will from the White House.
16: Right, and we're just not talking to the right guys right now, and maybe we don't have the right guys talking to them.
17: There are no right guys.
16: Maybe the gay Ayatollah doesn't want to talk to anyone. I guess he doesn't like the way he looks. I'm not really sure. Here's what General Jack Keane said. Cut 22.
19: I think it's inevitable that we will need military operations likely to support the economic pressure that the blockade and Besson is applying in isolating this regime economically. And I think the objective, when we go back to military operations, the objective should not be the end state of deal. The objectives should be we set the conditions to put this regime on a path to its collapse.
16: What do you think?
17: 1,000%. He's right. There is no deal to be had with these people. And even if we could get a good deal, the price of the deal would be resuscitating the regime. We'd have to give them money, right? We'd have to rebuild and help them reconstruct the country. And that under this regime, the Iranian people don't want that. So even a good deal is a bad deal. What we need is the collapse of the Iranian regime. And we can do that. We can do that without boots on the ground. I want to see the Iranian regime leave power before Donald Trump leaves power. We got till 2029. You know, we can finish this campaign right after the midterms. Go and finish the job militarily, keep the blockade, open the strait, and then arm the Iranian people. And I promise you, before Donald Trump leaves office, they will replace the regime with one that doesn't wake up and say, death to America, death to Israel.
16: But what would you do to where people like Mike Rogers says, we need to get this done? You have others in tough fights say, we need to get this war over with. And they're Republicans. Now, what do you say about that?
17: I think people are saying what they need to say to get elected. And I think the problem is that a lot of the American people don't understand what's going on in Iran, why we haven't won yet. President Trump is being steadfast. He's being patient. He's doing something that he knows is the right thing to do for history and for our national security, even though it's not good for him politically. And so the people on the political front lines, they have to respond the way they have to respond. But I think we could finish this in the next few months. We could finish the military campaign in a week to 2 weeks and then declare victory. Keep the blockade in. Once we finish the military campaign, they won't be able to threaten Gulf shipping at all.
16: Right.
17: Because they won't, because we'll have taken out so much of their military capacity. That the Houthis, you know, as soon as you cut them off from the fire, if they have no revenue or no weapons coming from the Iranians, they're going to be in trouble. All the proxies are going to be in trouble, and then you just squeeze them economically for the long run, and they won't have and bring them down. It should be over militarily. It can be over in weeks, maybe even a week. Doesn't take much, but we got to do that in order to bring down the long-term strategy of bringing down the regime.
16: All right. Thanks so much. Appreciate it, Mark. Mark Thiessen. Check him out. He's got his column in the Washington Post. You see him all over the channel, and he's a Fox News contributor. So he'd be doing this for free, but we decided to pay him. Right, Mark?
17: Thank you, Brian. I appreciate that.
16: And he's got a great podcast, which I have not been on. I hope to be asked soon. 1-866-408-7669.
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23: 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Here's Rita Cosby.
24: Can you believe this one? We're heading straight into the midterm election season. The Supreme Court just blocked the Trump administration's attempt to impose new restrictions on mail-in voting. President Trump wants to add more layers of election integrity. But the high court decision means that states will continue using their existing systems for the time being. For the midterms. Can you believe this one? Governor Kathy Hochul is pushing an expanded program that would give millions of households up to $500 a year in utility bill discounts, just as energy costs become a major political issue. Elections, Washington, New York, you name it, it's all happening. Surprise, surprise, surprise.
23: 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And now, the latest from Wall Street.
25: And your first update of this Thursday morning. Stocks have opened in the red yet again. The reason, of course, is concerned about what the Fed's going to do when it meets in October to decide on interest rates and with oil prices still climbing. Treasury yields are heading higher and Oracle is leading the way over at the NASDAQ. The emphasis today really is on diplomacy, with President Xi being entertained at the White House this hour by President Trump and his wife Melania. And later in the day, Benjamin Netanyahu, the Israeli Prime Minister, is going to address the General Assembly of the United Nations. That's slated for 2 p.m. Eastern. And still ringing in everyone's ears is OpenAI CEO Sam Altman, who told the United Nations Security Council yesterday that AI needs stronger global coordination to control risks. Here he is.
26: If AI is to be democratic, the most important decisions cannot be made by labs in San Francisco alone. They must be shaped through democratic processes and by governments accountable to the people that they serve.
25: Sam Altman, John Terrett, Worldwide News Network.

0: Hi, I'm Brian Kilmeade. 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It's just $11 a month to this great organization. Now the news. Call it the vampire state. It looks like we give up more taxes in local and state taxes than anyone else in the union. The Citizens Budget Commission did a study, and they say New York ranks number one on tax burden. Why is everyone leaving? I think that was your first clue. Israeli Prime Minister Netanyahu comes here about 2 o'clock today. He'll be met by protesters and by a mayor who says that he's a war criminal. He can't do anything about it, and it's not true. New York City police are investigating a bizarre security scare just blocks from where Israeli Prime Minister Netanyahu is expected to stay during his UN General Assembly speech. Around 4:35 this morning, three men were spotted climbing out of a manhole on Park Avenue right near 61st Street. Meanwhile, New York City will likely dodge the worst of the nor'easter expected to slam the East Coast this weekend. I'm Brian Kilmeade. Listen to my show 10 to noon on 77 WABC. 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
4: 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The Trump White House has kicked CNN, MS Now, and Politico out of the White House press pool, saying access is a privilege, not a right. 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What about the First Amendment? 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
6: The Navy now says 8 sailors in the USS Lincoln Strike Group attempted suicide during its record-long deployment to the Middle East earlier this year. One of them jumped off the aircraft carrier in August but was rescued. Another tried to jump off in March but was stopped by his shipmates. A teenager from Thailand was the winner in the season finale of NBC's America's Got Talent. 16-year-old singer and guitarist Nene Royal belted out the White Stripes song Seven Nation Army in the final round. Royal has become a national celebrity back home in Thailand. She won $1 million and will get to headline her own show in Las Vegas. On Wall Street, stocks have opened lower this morning. The Dow is down 181 points, NASDAQ down 195, the S&P 500 down 28. Michael Wallace, Worldwide News Network, New York.
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1: I was a holdout juror in a case, in the Daniel Rakowitz case. I don't know if people remember it, the butcher of Tompkins Square Park. It was
2: the guy who ate the victims?
1: Yes. I saw clearly that he was psychotic.
2: Of course.
1: He was in a psychosis. He did not mean to kill her. And once he killed her, he panicked. He chopped up her body parts. Yes, boiled her body parts, tried to commit the perfect crime, and then fed her.
3: And you got this guy off?
1: And no. But he fed, that's how much I believe in the insanity defense, and he fed her body parts to the unhoused.
4: I never heard this story, but it turns out it's not true, right?
5: No, it is true.
4: No, that's true, but she was not on the jury.
5: No, I'm reading a New York Post story that she was.
4: She was on the jury?
5: Yeah, because it's her given name. She's not by Sunny Hostin. That's sort of her TV name. Yeah.
4: What's her?
5: You want me to pronounce this? Let me find it back up in the story. But it's something Cummings, starts with an A. I'm going to try.
4: So she was on this jury and said that guy was insane, so she got him off.
5: Yeah. That he didn't intend to kill her. Apparently, they were roommates. He was a known eccentric and did a lot of weed living downtown. And they got into a fight. It got physical. Apparently, he punched her in the neck very hard, and it caused her to suffocate. And he didn't mean to kill her. It's disgusting. Yes, there is an insanity defense for a reason. I don't know all the details of this case, to be fair, but I was just doing a quick Google search on it. But she was proud of that on The View yesterday.
4: Yeah, I mean, how you can get somebody off like that is unbelievable. But see, what the crazy thing is if, you know, basically if you're murdering someone intentionally, there's got to be something wrong. I mean, if you are killing somebody, that's not normal behavior.
5: She said it wasn't intentional. It just got physical, and he didn't mean to punch her so hard in the throat to kill her. He just, meant to punch her.
4: But do you think the best way to handle that would be to boil the body and serve it to homeless people?
5: No. Who would? I mean, it's A, to be physical. B, if you do that unintentionally, you call the police, and you should feel sorry about it and devastated about it.
4: Right.
5: Which then goes to maybe he was insane.
4: Right. Imagine serving that to homeless people. I mean,
5: I wish I could unread this story. It's horrific.
4: Oh, unbelievable.
5: Apologies to our listeners.
4: Yeah, we do. By the way, you can get the YouTube page, youtube.com/@TheBrianKilmeadeShow. I got to remind you to do that. Everybody's talking about the YouTube page. Also, Uniting the States. My new book comes out October 13th, The Six Crucial Moments That Forged the American Miracle. If you love the country, you're going to love these stories and how it figured into the bigger story of the success of our nation. 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So glad you're there.
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10: I'm Michael Wallace. President Trump welcomed Chinese President Xi Jinping to the White House this morning. In their opening remarks, Mr. Trump said he and Xi have formed a truly great friendship. Xi said he's here to pass on friendship and expand cooperation. They're expected to discuss trade, Taiwan, and AI. The two leaders will attend a state dinner at the White House tonight.
11: First Lady Melania Trump says the East Room will be decorated in red with red linens, gold and red Reagan-era china, and arrangements of red flowers. The dinner will begin with a toast marking the historic 1972 meeting between President Nixon and Chinese Premier Zhou Enlai. The menu includes sesame-crusted sea bass, braised bok choy and roasted eggplant, followed by White House honey ice cream. American tenor Christopher Macchio will provide worldwide entertainment, along with musicians from the U.S. military. Stacey Lynn, Worldwide News Network, Washington.
10: CNN, MS Now, and Politico have asked for an immediate hearing after the White House denied their reporters access this morning. Overnight, a federal judge issued a temporary restraining order blocking President Trump's ban of those outlets, ruling it was likely unconstitutional. And the judge ordered those press credentials be restored right away. Here's former federal prosecutor Lori Levinson.
2: The bottom line is that even the government admitted that they had not followed the appropriate processes to withdraw access to the media. And the case law is very well established that the government, the president, cannot discriminate against media outlets based upon their content, based upon their views and reporting of what he's done.
10: Israeli Prime Minister Benjamin Netanyahu addresses the UN General Assembly this afternoon. Large protests are expected in New York.
3: This protester, not a fan.
12: I hope that the coming election, that things will change. And there are many, many people in Israel who feel like this.
3: Netanyahu faces an election in 5 weeks. Some political observers predict his UN address will be more like a campaign stump speech. Netanyahu also expected to berate New York City's Mayor Zohran Mamdani, who once called for his arrest.
13: I have described him as I believe him to be, a war criminal and an architect of a horrific genocide of the Palestinian people.
3: Mamdani, acknowledging he has no legal authority to arrest Netanyahu, says he won't be taking part in any protests. Jane Metzler, Worldwide News Network.
10: A priest was killed and 4 other people injured in a knife attack at a Benedictine Abbey in central Poland today. One victim was in a confessional at the time. Police have arrested a 31-year-old Ukrainian national. There's no word yet on a motive. Hurricane Polo is lashing Mexico's Pacific coast with a lot of rain and rough surf. Tropical storm Nolo is expected to become Hawaii's record 3rd hurricane of the season. And the U.S.'s east coast is bracing for a rare September nor'easter. This is the Worldwide News Network. Partly sunny, only 51 degrees on this Thursday, September 24th. Here's what's happening in and around New York. The Jersey Shore and Long Island are gearing up for a messy weather weekend with a nor'easter heading their way. Seaside Heights, the ocean's already ferocious.
14: It's just amazing. It's powerful.
15: Anything that'll fly away, got to be nailed down.
10: East Hampton leaders have already begun meeting about the storm.
16: We're getting everything prepared, gassed up, ready for any potential deployment we need to in an emergency. It's very dangerous out there. Also, if you're a boater and your slips right now, double tie your lines. Get ready for that surge of water that will be coming in.
10: On Long Island, wind gusts could be between 40 and 50 miles per hour Saturday and Sunday. Jersey Shore will probably experience gusts slightly below that. It's still unclear how much rain will fall. Israeli Prime Minister Benjamin Netanyahu will speak before the UN this afternoon amid his spat with Mayor Mamdani, who has called him a war criminal and called for his arrest.
17: I'm going to tell the truth about our heroic soldiers, and I'm going to tell the truth about you.
10: Mamdani says he saw that Netanyahu video.
13: The Prime Minister is the architect of a horrific genocide against Palestinians, and that just a few days ago, his military killed an 11-year-old boy in what is deemed to be a safe zone in Gaza. So that is what I have to say to his video.
10: Police say they're ready for big protests against Netanyahu around the city today. The NYPD is investigating yet another sighting of people emerging from sewers. 3 men popped out of a manhole cover near Park Avenue and 61st Street Wednesday morning. The group was then spotted getting into 2 cars. No arrests have been made. Your forecast from the 77 WABC Weather Center. A mix of clouds and sun today. Breezy again with a high of 67. Partly cloudy overnight with a low of 55. Mostly sunny tomorrow, the high 71. 51 and partly cloudy outside our Midtown studios. I'm Michael Wallace. 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
21: How about Brian Kilmeade? This is the Talk of New York on 77 WABC. Thanks so much for listening. Our chance to talk about what's happening locally before we get into it nationally. Well, New York City will likely dodge the worst of a nor'easter expected to slam the East Coast tonight. Meteorologists say the heaviest rain and strongest winds will stay east of the city, but New Yorkers could still see gusty conditions and minor coastal flooding. AccuWeather forecast says wind gusts topping 50 miles per hour are expected along the Jersey Shore, eastern Long Island, and New England coast. Staten Island is expected vulnerable with the sustained onshore winds and Saturday's full moon pushing tides higher than normal. The Giants are scrambling for help at quarterback after learning Jackson Dart's season is over just two games into the year. Head coach John Harbaugh says all options are on the table, including adding a veteran. Dart's injuries forces Jameis Winston into the starting role, with Jake Henner moving up from practice squad to serving at the backup. Harbaugh says the Giants are looking at every possibility, including a trade or a younger quarterback who could become available. One veteran already being discussed is Jimmy Garoppolo. Garoppolo, in 12 years in the NFL, is 43-21 as a starter, led the 49ers to the Super Bowl, and the Giants now have to move quickly with their season in turmoil. Brian Burns, by the way, joined the Giants in 2024. He has not missed a game, 36 in a row. He'll miss a game. He's got a sprained ankle. Not good. Meanwhile, the Yankees aren't counting out Aaron Judge on the wild card series just yet. Judge is on the injury list with a strained right calf. Welcome to the Vampire State. New York report shows that New York taxes are more money for tax, take more money from taxpayers than any other state in the country. Brian Kilmeade, Talk of New York, 77 WABC.
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1: Model capabilities accelerating beyond developers' ability to control them. These questions are global in scope and concern all of humanity. If managed poorly, I even believe that AI could be a risk to humanity as a whole.
2: So that was the head of Anthropic. Yesterday, I had an off-the-record briefing from the guys from ChatGPT. So I found that fascinating, very educational. And today, all of those tech guys are going to be invited to the White House to be part of the delegation to wine and dine President Xi of China, along with their delegation, who, by the way, are acting like, I'm just watching some of this video, and it was alluded to by Ambassador Waltz earlier. They're acting like thugs, the whole Chinese delegation, trying to push our people around. Absolutely incredible. You know, they were told to do stuff like that. The arrogance. When we come back, I cannot wait to talk to the Prime Minister of Moldova. Vasilia Tolan will be with us in studio. You'll listen to Brian Kilmeade Show. If you want to know a country under fire understands the threat of war, it is them on a daily basis. Hi, I'm Brian Kilmeade. Welcome to Tunnel to Towers Foundation, New York Minute. Go to T2T.org right now. It's just $11 a month to this great organization. Now the news. Call it the vampire state. It looks like we give up more taxes in local and state taxes than anyone else in the union. The Citizens Budget Commission did a study, and they say New York ranks number one on tax burden. Why is everyone leaving? I think that was your first clue. Israeli Prime Minister Netanyahu comes here about 2 o'clock today. He'll be met by protesters and by a mayor who says that he's a war criminal. He can't do anything about it, and it's not true. New York City police are investigating a bizarre security scare just blocks from where Israeli Prime Minister Netanyahu is expected to stay during his UN General Assembly speech. Around 4:35 this morning, three men were spotted climbing out of a manhole on Park Avenue right near 61st Street. Meanwhile, New York City will likely dodge the worst of the nor'easter expected to slam the East Coast this weekend. I'm Brian Kilmeade. Listen to my show 10 to noon on 77 WABC. This has been the Tunnel to Towers Foundation New York Minute.
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11: 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This is so crucial. Now, we have a military base up there going way back, I think, after World War II or the 50s, I'm not sure. But this will give us the authority to set up additional military installations, whatever we need, to defend Greenland. But we will also be defending the shipping lanes in the Arctic. We'll be defending entrances to the Arctic. And we will defend, if you look at the map, you'll see how Greenland moves easily west to North America, to Canada and the USA, and then, of course, all the way down to Latin America. This gives us absolute Monroe Doctrine control over the Western Hemisphere. The Monroe Doctrine. No foreigners can come into our hemisphere. No military action unless they want to fight a war. So this is a very big deal. I was one of the people proposing it during the first term. The president loved it, but the clock ran out. And from time to time in the second term, in the last 20 months or so, he's looked at this and talked about it. And then quietly, we come up and make this deal. It's just so important. The strategic importance of this, militarily, economically, cannot be overstated. And as I say, the Russians and the Chinese have been up there in the Arctic, you know, with icebreakers and whatnot. And who knows what they're doing, setting up things. But they cannot use Greenland as a base. That's why it is so important. Protects us. And it also shows, again, that Mr. Trump has a knack, very good knack.
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0: are favorable to EU enlargement, because we believe enlargement is making Europe more relevant, larger, with a larger domestic market. So that's why whoever is in charge, we hope the enlargement project will continue.
1: So some in Europe are worried, I'm not, that Germany's starting to really build up their military again. The amount of investment is really noteworthy. Japan is too, by the way. Are you comfortable with that?
0: Well, look, I'll joke here. You know, the joke goes that because the automotive sectors in both countries is under pressure given the competition from other markets. You know, they cannot build cars, they have to learn to build tanks. You know, so I think that's part of it. I think it's also an economic choice. But I think jokes aside, I think this is also a reflection of the increased security threats from the eastern neighboring Russia. So we shouldn't be naive. We need to beef up our military spending in Europe as a whole. And I think Germany is doing right that.
1: Prime Minister, can you stick around?
0: Of course.
1: Great. We have a couple more minutes. And I know, do you have to go back to the United Nations, or are you guys done?
0: I'll head back to the United Nations and need for more meetings.
1: Okay. Yes. And post 2 o'clock, we know Prime Minister Netanyahu is going to be speaking. So it's fun to see who's going to walk out. Back in a moment.
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12: A new LA Times poll shows Los Angeles City Council member Nithya Raman leading incumbent Karen Bass by 10 points in the mayor's race. Bass says she isn't worried.
13: First of all, I have seen many, many polls. This is one of them. I've seen many. And I would just say that I totally understand that voters are frustrated?
12: The poll found 33% of voters are still undecided. Mail-in ballots go out in 2 weeks. County election officials across Texas are scrambling to process a huge backlog of voter registration applications after an undisclosed error at the state level. Some counties will have to hire temporary workers to process the applications in time for the midterms. Starbucks says it will close 250 underperforming coffee houses in North America. Starbucks has 18,000 locations in the continent. Last year, the chain shut down several struggling stores, including its Seattle roastery. Michael Wallace, Worldwide News Network, New York.

0: He's so busy, he'll make your head spin. It's Brian Kilmeade.
1: Vasile Tufan is the Moldova prime minister, former businessman. Now he's into politics, but never lost his business background. In layman's terms, could you tell me how Ukraine has become this, has revolutionized their war machine in real time and revolutionized war with the drone technology?
2: No, that's a fascinating topic. You see, it's also about the choice of the economic model. So what Ukraine did is they de facto liberalized, you know, a lot of the drone production. So people started building drones literally in garages. You know, you have hundreds of drone producers in Ukraine. So it was the choice of a free market capitalistic model. And there were, one of the reasons Russia has been lagging behind is because they went for this hierarchical, you know, state company model. So they have this huge state-owned company which is building military production. And of course, as you know, hierarchies are always losing to markets, and that's one of the reasons why Ukraine has been winning in innovating, faster innovating cycles,
1: better drones. Are they winning now?
2: Russia has been catching up to some extent, but I think Ukraine is still one step ahead when it comes to drone technology.
1: We are worried, as many people are, about their missiles. And they need Patriots, but there's very few Patriots around right now. There's got to be a deal maybe with South Korea, who's got some extra. North Korea is certainly helping Russia, and then South Korea helping out. Do you know where these Patriot batteries can come from?
2: Well, I very much hope that there will be also a deal where Ukraine would get a license to produce these Patriots. I know there have been discussions, and I think this can be win-win. That's money.
1: But would it take a while for them to ramp up and be able to make their own?
2: Well, they've advanced quite a lot in terms of some local production. Also in terms of, Patriot alternatives, Ukraine has been piloting already an own air defense system. So in that sense, I think it's also actually for now still an opportunity for American production companies to supply some of those licenses.
1: Right. So I guess Lockheed and Raytheon are reluctant to do it because it's so close to Russia. They're worried about the technology getting into Russian hands.
2: I understand the concern. Look, I can speak as somebody who's lived in Kyiv throughout this war. And when a ballistic missile hits near your house and shakes it to in the ground, like, I would be enormously grateful if the country could get more Patriots, because Ukraine can shoot down the cruise missiles, Ukraine can shoot down the drones, but we cannot shoot down ballistic missiles, and that's why we need the Patriots.
1: And just when we look at Europe, no longer does President Trump or any president have to convince NATO that the threat is real. They understand now. Am I correct?
2: I think that's by now. I think everybody is bought in.
1: Right. You said that Vladimir Putin would love to end the war. You think he understands that with the price he's paying? There was a thought that John Ratcliffe, our CIA director, went there to convince him and let them know that they're losing, that he might not be getting the real story. What is the real story about Vladimir Putin? Do you think he is looking for an off-ramp? I know he should be.
2: Look, it's difficult to know what's happening in, you know, in these dark rooms in the Kremlin. Like, my guess is that first, the information is not coming to Putin. Again, he's a person who's not connected to technology. He's only reading like the files he's getting, and probably there's
1: an, he's not connected to technology.
2: He's not. You may know he's not using a phone. He's not accessing a computer. He's very low tech. So he's basically reading paper files. Again, I'm just basing it based on well known information, and that means that, you know, the group of people around him can feed him the kind of information that supports them, and he may not know actually the real situation on the front line. I'm speculating here, but this could be one of the reasons why he's not understanding how bad things are for them. And second, I think it's also they don't know how to get out of this mess by now. So
1: if you could show them an off-ramp, perhaps. The other thing people have brought up, but they built up their economy around a war machine. When the war stops, then they'll have almost no industry.
2: Yeah, you see, but in this case, you know, yes, you have some GDP growth, but this GDP growth is completely unproductive because it's building tanks, which are not creating value for the society.
1: Exactly. Vasile Tufan, great knowing you. Moldova's prime minister, thanks so much, and stay safe.
2: Thank you so much.
1: Appreciate you and all your people.
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8: I'm Bill Rakoff. President Trump has welcomed Chinese President Xi Jinping to the White House today. Our Stacey Lin has more.
9: While this is their first meeting together at the White House, President Trump says the two leaders have met several times around the world.
10: President Xi and I have forged a friendship, a truly great friendship, actually, built on mutual respect and the vital interests of our people.
9: He said they'll continue working together
10: to forge a better future for both of our nations.
9: She said China and the U.S. are both great countries, and with the changes the world is facing, they have a historic responsibility to advance human development and progress. Stacey Lin, Worldwide News Network, Washington.
8: The White House is ignoring a federal court order staying the administration's ban on three media outlets, even though a federal judge ordered the Trump administration to restore White House access to journalists from CNN, MS Now, and Politico. The outlets remain barred from the administration campus this morning. The three media organizations wanted an immediate court hearing, and a federal judge has given the administration until 12:30 Eastern to explain why the order has not been adhered to. Attorney General Todd Blanche posted on social media today that the Trump administration will appeal to the Supreme Court after a lower court rejected a policy that allowed the quick deportation of migrants to countries other than their own. The group Human Rights First says the administration has sent more than 25,000 migrants to at least 29 third countries, in many cases Mexico. The president may be rethinking a plan to ban diesel exports as a way to lower record high diesel prices. News Nation's Alicia Nieves reports there are several ideas on the table.
11: We're now hearing also louder calls from Congress to take action. Iowa Republican Ashley Hinson is calling for the House to return to Washington immediately, posting on X that she wants Congress to still consider pausing diesel exports, suspending the gas tax, expanding E15 and biodiesel, and even creating a diesel relief program for truckers and farmers. There's a lot of talk about options here, but not necessarily seeing a ton of action in terms of bringing prices down.
8: Diesel, meanwhile, averaging $6.51 a gallon today. From North Carolina to Maine, coastal communities getting ready for a September nor'easter. This Public Works employee is in Seaside Heights, New Jersey.
12: We're out in the streets cleaning all the storm sewers so that if we do get tidal flooding, the water has someplace to go.
8: Waves out in the open Atlantic could swell to 25 feet. Poland says a fire at a Starlink station was an act of sabotage, likely by Russia. Poland's been paying for a Starlink subscription for Ukraine, whose military has been using the service to communicate and operate its attack drones. The Colosseum in Rome will stay closed again today and tomorrow after a worker fell to his death Wednesday installing new lights. Markets are all down at this hour. This is the Worldwide News Network.
13: 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Coming up next, the news with Mike Slater.
14: Thank you, Bill. It is Thursday, September 24th, 2026. Here's what's happening today in America. Xi touches down. More UN speeches. Most transparent ever. And Trump to college game day. It's all coming up, and Bill's going to be here with your message of the day. But first, our president met the president of China on the tarmac as he arrived in D.C. yesterday. This is at Joint Base Andrews. This is a rare gesture. She did not meet Trump on the tarmac when he arrived in Beijing back in May. And the last time a president met any world leader upon arrival was back in 1962 when JFK met the Prime Minister of England. And Trump did this, I believe, to give Xi a nice show of force. He escorted Xi down the red carpet. They played the national anthem. And then there was a flyover from a B-1 Lancer bomber. Our Treasury Secretary announced that U.S. and China will not escalate tariffs until at least 2027. He said China hasn't been perfect. He said what we want to ensure is that they're meeting their obligations. The Chinese have been very good thus far about meeting their obligations this year. They agreed to buy 25 million tons of soybeans. However, the Chinese have about $17 billion of other agricultural commitments that we think they're a little behind schedule on, and we are encouraging them to pick those up. The president of Iran spoke to a quite empty UN General Assembly hall. He said Iran is the victim of terrorism. The president of Iran said the United States president described us as terrorists. We've been the victims of terrorism. I came from an Iran in which our esteemed supreme leader was assassinated without any legal framework or reason. America and Israel attacked us, equipped with the latest technology and weapons systems, and our people stood steadfast. Yes, they did hit us, but we did not bend the knee. We did not bow our head. The president of Argentina spoke as well. He loves Trump. He said, the so-called defenders of human rights, talking about the UN, support bloodthirsty dictatorships and regimes that stone women to death in the streets. President Trump has participated in a record 759 press-facing events during his second term so far. The length of these, 351 total hours. The press asked questions at 474 of those events. Of course, the previous administration rarely took questions. When they did, they only called on reporters with pre-approved questions compiled by his staff. You've seen that paper that Biden was holding with reporters' names, pronunciation guides, and summaries of their questions and how to respond. Big game on Saturday night, college football, number one ranked Texas versus the number 14 Volunteers in Knoxville. And word is that President Trump will be there as well. The question is, will the president be on College Game Day to make his picks? College Game Day, the most watched sports show on cable, 3 million viewers every episode. Noon kickoff, Eastern Time on Saturday. Mike Slater from Politics by Faith. Bill O'Reilly has your message of the day. Next.
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5: This is the Cohen Confidential. 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
17: I do not speak from theory. I speak from the trenches. And that is why I have to ask a very simple question. What in God's name has happened to our political discourse? What happened to our ability to listen? You know, there was a time when we could disagree without immediately deciding that the person on the other side was evil or corrupt. Today, that's been replaced by pure hysteria. The modern Democratic Party has been consumed by an unhinged rage towards Trump. I mean, they don't want critical thinking. They don't want facts. They want a political execution. They're so blinded by partisan tribalism that they refuse to acknowledge a simple truth. When Trump's policies actually benefit America, I'm going to say so. And I will continue to call balls and strikes. And I refuse to surrender my conscience to a mob that depends on keeping you angry. I'm Michael Cohen.
15: Time now for the O'Reilly Update message of the day. On this Thursday, I am thinking about Donald Trump's address to the United Nations. Despite the setting, the president's speech was directed more at the American people than Finland or Sri Lanka. He laid out his accomplishments, most of which the corporate press refuses to even cover in the USA. Now, if you're an honest person, you must admit that President Trump has done some good things. But he'll never get credit from the media, which is allied now with the Democratic Party. That means the media wants the Dems to win in November. Now, these outlets want to elect as many progressives as possible. It's not just about President Trump. So why would they say anything good about Republicans or the president? They wouldn't. That's the genesis of Trump's ban on CNN, MS, the AP, and Politico. He knows these agencies are suppressing his accomplishments, and it's absolutely true. If you watch the television coverage of his UN address, you saw the left-wing outfit snipe at him for whatever he said, and CNN didn't even cover. But it doesn't really matter anymore. Most Americans know the fix is in, so keep it here for the truth. I'm Bill O'Reilly. I approve the message by writing it. You can reach me, Bill at BillO'Reilly.com, Bill at BillO'Reilly.com, name in town if you wish to opine. The Mail. David says, Bill, given President Trump's on-again, off-again threats of action against Iran, or whatever you wish to call it, he's diminished his standing with his conservative base because he appears to be indecisive. Okay. I think that there is a plan, but been going on for a while. And it's what I am going to tell you on the YouTube bonus. There's a lot of ins and outs here. Doug, concierge member. The press is a mess. CNN lies all the time. I get that people have opinions, but news and opinions are two completely different things. When I watch the news, I am looking for facts, not opinions. And that is pretty easy to determine who's reporting straight news. The best news agency right now for straight news is News Nation. They have excellent reporters. And not that much opinion, although I will be on there with Chris Cuomo tonight, so opinions will be all over the place. But News Nation, you want facts, they deliver. Bill Giovanello, Dublin, Ohio. Part of the deal reached yesterday allowing Paramount, Skydance, and Warner Brothers to merge is the establishment of an independent editorial board for CNN and CBS comprised only of journalists with no political bias. I hope you will accept, O'Reilly, when you are contacted. I'll never be contacted. Ever in a million years. 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
18: I want to share with you what keeps me up at 3 o'clock in the morning. Nothing more important than feeling safe for your wife, your kids, and your grandkids. People should be able to ride the subways, the trains, the buses, walk home after work, and not be worried about somebody stabbing them in the back. They should be able to operate their businesses, whether small, medium, or large, without worrying about crime. Whether you're Democrat, Independent, or Republican, it doesn't matter. I looked it up. The principles of the Fifth Amendment and 14th Amendments in the Constitution remind us that justice depends on due process and equal protections for all people under the law. Public safety is the strongest when laws are enforced fairly. No matter what your politics, public safety is always to be a priority. It's part of our Constitution. Let's all have confidence in the United States of America. I'm John Catsimatidis, and that's the Cat's Corner.
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15: Now the O'Reilly Update brings you something you might not know. 78 years ago today, one of the most notorious trials in U.S. history began in Washington. The defendant was a failed American actress accused of promoting Nazi propaganda during World War II. Here is the story of Axis Sally. Born Mildred Gillars in 1900, the performer appeared in minor roles on Broadway. She then moved to Germany to study music. In the 1930s, Mildred got a job working at a voiceover place in Berlin. As the war broke out, she was hired by the Third Reich as an English language broadcaster. Known as Axis Sally, Mildred spewed Nazi propaganda to scare American soldiers at the front. Her final broadcast occurred just 2 days before the end of the war. The propagandist went into hiding, but was arrested by the army in 1946 and taken back to the USA. Her trial began 2 years later. Sally claims she only agreed to the broadcast after members of the SS threatened to kill her husband, a German officer. In March 1949, Axis Sally was found guilty of treason, sentenced to 30 years in prison. Because of strict rules regarding nonviolent female inmates, she was paroled 12 years later. After her release, Mildred lived at a Catholic convent near Columbus, Ohio, teaching French and German to high schoolers. She died in 1988 at the age of 87. And here's something else you might not know. Sally wasn't the only English-speaking propagandist during the war. The Japanese also broadcast a group of women. They took turns to intimidate U.S. soldiers in the Pacific. At least 25 different women operated under one name, Tokyo Rose. Back in a moment. 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
20: This trend happened overnight. I see every man between the ages of like 23 and 60 walking around with a knapsack on. You see this? It's probably been going on for a while, but now it's like hit critical mass. Every dude I can see out there is wearing a backpack like you're in middle school. Be a man, for crying out loud. Get an attaché case. Remember the attaché case? Very elegant. No, everyone looks like they're in middle school with those stupid backpacks. And I tell you what, they're not good for your back. It's a terrible, terrible thing. It's like don't do it. And it looks so schlubby. We are very, very schlubby. I am very, very schlubby at the moment. However, I am saving up for a whole new wardrobe. All right. Top to bottom, a little makeover circa January or February. But we are a schlubby crew, America, and that's okay. I mean, we are too busy kind of worried about survival. The Brits, the Italians, the French, those people, they can wait. They know that they're going to have a lame pension forever. They know it's going to be there. We don't have that same kind of sense of security here. So they can live a little bit better. They can take things a little bit easier. They can go to lunch a lot longer. They can blow off Fridays. They can blow off August. They can blow off a good chunk of July. They can drink their wine. They can have their chocolate. They can do all that stuff. And I worry a little bit more, not worry, but pursue their passions, you know, little scarves and little tight suits. You see these European guys running around America, running around New York right now. Right? Very dashing. Very dashing. But we're not like that. And that's okay. But I kind of want to be a little bit. I kind of want to be able to take off this vest. I'm wearing one of those vests that the hedge fund guys wear. You know, I'm not a hedge fund guy, but it's good. It's got extra pockets. It covers up the trouble regions, if you have trouble regions. President Trump just hosted President Xi at the White House. It's very nice. A great big welcome ceremony. People are losing their minds. How could he do this? After all, don't you know that President Xi is not nice to the Uyghurs? Who the hell are the Uyghurs? Anybody? People who talk about the Uyghurs just love being able to say, you know, I'm very concerned about the Uyghur population in Western China. And all I can think of is Uyghur. What is a Uyghur? I met a Uyghur the other day. Not trying to make light of what the hell's happening over there, although I don't have a real handle on it. I understand that there is some really negative stuff population-wise, treatment rights, civil rights, but I don't know. I don't know. I just know that the Uyghurs become an issue whenever President Trump seems to make nice on President Xi. That's when it's an issue. And he doesn't always make nice on President Xi, of course, right? He can rip this guy like there's no tomorrow. I've seen him do it. You've seen him do it. President Trump is incredibly tough on China. He was incredibly tough on Russia. Here, listen to this. This is, you know, Joe Biden.
1: When Joe Biden went over there and talked with President Xi, you think he was advocating for America or was he advocating for the Biden crime family? I know, I have proven that he was all about the Bidens. He's not thinking about America. So there was a big, big welcome ceremony. They had a flyover at the White House. President Trump went to the airport to pick up President Xi. Nice thing to do. That's the kind of thing you can do when you're president. When you're the CEO, when you're the boss, and you got an entourage, yeah, I'll go out and get, you know, I'll either send them to get you or I'll come and get you myself. Ooh, that's a nice little touch. Nobody else, regular people can't even try to go get somebody at the airport anymore. It's too hard. It's a mess. It's much easier to take a cab. And the other thing is, if you get to the airport, if you arrive at the airport and you're expecting somebody and you're not there, and the person picks you up 5 minutes late, 2 minutes late, 10 minutes late, it's almost like the person at the airport has been slighted. The person there is like so victim. Oh my gosh, you know, I was waiting for you. I know. And you're freaking, you are driving like a maniac to try to get there. God forbid this individual should wait at the airport for 7 minutes. I mean, anything you could ever want, you know, to sustain yourself for 80 years, you can get at that airport, right? It's not like you're wanting for anything, but somehow you're the victim. You're the one who's out in the cold. You're not out in the cold. It's one of the most, anyway, let's see here. Oh, yes, when it comes to President Trump and Joe Biden, who's tougher on China? This is all nice. This is like a make nice thing. He's wooing him a little bit. We want stuff from China. We also want China to not do things. We would prefer if China did not invade Taiwan. That could screw things up for the world. So if we're going to be a little bit extra nice to President Xi to get what we want out of him, why not? Sometimes it's the little things. Sometimes it's the little things that go very, very far, and it's the little itty-bitty snubs that people unfortunately take with them to the grave. Oh, yeah? Oh, yeah? You did what? I'm going to remember that. I'm going to remember that forever. I'm going to remember that for a long time. And when I can, I'm going to get my revenge. People do that. Who's harder on China? Who's tougher? Who's advocating more for America? A Republican or a Democrat? Cut four, if you don't mind. Cut four.
2: I have many people from China that I do business with. They laugh at us. They feel we're fools. You know, they're getting away with absolute murder.
22: China's a great nation. And we should hope for the continued expansion.
2: Tough I don't want to lose $300 billion a year to China when we can't afford to build schools for
1: a little bit extra nice to President Xi to get what we want out of him. Why not? Sometimes it's the little things. Sometimes it's the little things that go very, very far. And it's the little itty bitty snubs that people unfortunately take with them to the grave. Oh, yeah. Oh, yeah. You did what? I'm going to remember that. I'm going to remember that forever. I'm going to remember that for a long time. And when I can, I'm going to get my revenge. People do that. Who's harder on China? Who's tougher? Who's advocating more for America? A Republican or a Democrat? Cut four, if you don't mind. Cut four.
2: I have many people from China that I do business with. They laugh at us. They feel we're fools. You know, they're getting away with absolute murder.
22: China's a great nation. And we should hope for the continued expansion.
2: Tough I don't want to lose $300 billion a year to China when we can't afford to build schools for our children, when we can't afford to build highways, when we can't afford to build railways, okay. When we can't afford to build bridges. I want money to be invested in jobs and in this country. I don't want to rebuild China.
23: A rising China is a positive, positive development. Not only for China, but for America and the world writ large.
24: It was China's fault, and China's going to pay a big price what they've done to this country. China's going to pay a big price what they've done to the world. This was China's fault, and just remember that.
25: 554,064 American dead from COVID-19. A lot of families want to know how this happened, how it got here. Have you had a chance to speak to any of your international partners, any of President Xi, who I know you go way back with? Have you had a chance to ask him if these reports are true, that China maybe misled the world at the beginning?
23: No, I have not had that conversation with President Xi. Thank you.
1: Why wouldn't you have that conversation with

0: President Xi. Why would you? I mean, what? You see, one guy's hands are tied. Why is that? Because he was dragging his drug addict son over to China, sneaking him into the country, introducing him to President Xi. What business on earth would he have? President Xi, what interest would he have in Hunter? None. I found this picture from 2013 of Joe Biden introducing President Xi to Hunter. And you can see President Xi is like, okay, I think I understand this. You're introducing me to your ne'er-do-well son for a reason. Okay, I see the money. The money goes through him. You ever see that picture of Joe Biden when they went down to the photograph studio, the photography studio? I remember going with my mother and my brother to Sears, and we got our picture taken. Remember that? Remember how Sears would do that? Well, they hired Annie Leibovitz, and they flew to New York for an art picture, a father and son art picture of them making out, literally making out. It's the weirdest picture you've ever seen. I mean, I've seen some weird stuff, but like normal people don't have pictures like this. Unless you want to signal to the world that you are so over the top close with your son that if you want to get to Joe Biden, you go through Hunter, right? The money goes to Hunter. 10% for the big guy. It's all there. It's all. So this ceremony is kind of nice. It's a little, I will say this, it's a little bit over the top. I've never quite seen anything like it. Did you see the redcoats? It's the Marine Band, but they were doing all these formations and movements. I've never seen anything like it. The bass drum guys were moving on an angle. I was in a marching band in high school. This is not how regular marching bands operate. This was, I don't know what the hell they did to choreograph this thing, but it was, I don't know. It was almost like they were, I don't know. There's no way to, I can't explain it. It looked like they were playing war games, and it was in a very small area in the Rose Garden. And they're like, maybe it would have looked more normal on a football field, but they took the football field and they compressed it into this little area. And when the bass drum started to go sideways, I'm like, what the hell is this all about? Anybody ever see the, they have this like ceremonial play battle between Pakistan and India. They go there, there's this border area, and the guards in Pakistan and the guards in India like throw tantrums, ceremonial tantrums at each other. It's the strangest thing in the world. It looked very much like that. They were kicking and throwing and just. And then there was a flyover, a B-2 bomber, and I think a couple of F-22s. No, wait. What was that? A B-2 stealth bomber and four little jets next to it. I could tell that the guys in one of the planes were a little bit too loose. You got to tighten it up. It was not a tight formation. If we were in China right now, maybe those pilots would be executed. I don't know how it works over there, but that was a little bit too loose. Anyway, this is important stuff. China has, what, 1.5 billion people. We're in a cutthroat AI race with them right now. And guess who saw what I'm telling you about right now? Not many people, because it was banned. It was off the air at MSNBC and CNN because they are at war with the president over that ban situation. It's a ban, and therefore they will not cover the president. They're going to talk about other things. They'll talk about the president, but they're not going to show you the president. Very strange. I don't think that's a winning strategy. Let me see here. I want to play this for you. Is everybody okay with the traffic? I don't even think it's that bad. I actually don't think it's that bad. I'm oblivious to it. Just put your body on droop and meditate. Just don't get that worked up about it. Just put your body on droop and just go with the flow. A lot of things get regular people mad. We can't let these things get us mad. These are regular things. You can't do anything about it. It's life. I could get all worked up about this delegation, that delegation, the motorcade. Some of it does seem over the top, a little bit unnecessary. You know, I could live in the country, right? I mean, how mad can you get at the UN if you live in New York, right? They employ a lot of people. They, I don't know, they have a lot of real estate over there. Who cares?
1: Who cares?
0: Man, and therefore they will not cover the president. They're going to talk about other things. They'll talk about the president, but they're not going to show you the president. Very strange. I don't think that's a winning strategy. Let me see here. I want to play this for you. Is everybody okay with the traffic? I don't even think it's that bad.

0: I actually don't think it's that bad. I'm oblivious to it. Just put your body on droop and meditate. Just don't get that worked up about it. Just put your body on droop and just go with the flow. A lot of things get regular people mad. We can't let these things get us mad. These are regular things. You can't do anything about it. It's life. I could get all worked up about this delegation, that delegation, the motorcade. Some of it does seem over the top, a little bit unnecessary. You know, I could live in the country, right? I mean, how mad can you get at the UN if you live in New York, right? They employ a lot of people. They, I don't know, they have a lot of real estate over there. Who cares? Who cares? Let them knock themselves out. I do wish Bibi a very successful speech. Benjamin Netanyahu, a personal hero of mine, will be speaking at 2 o'clock. I wonder if the fake news will take that live. I think it's important. These are global affairs. You want to talk about, you know, peace in the Middle East, or do you want to talk about whether or not Peter Alexander's friend can get into the White House's briefing room? Give me a, what's more important here? Oh, here's something, everybody. Here's something. You know that Blaine Holt? Blaine Holt told me this morning that the a freedom group inside Iran is actually making serious progress. It looks like they have killed a bunch of IRGC leadership. IRGC leadership has been killed, not by us, not by an airstrike, but by a bunch of Iranian freedom fighters. Huh? Now, how would that be? He told me from very early on that this is going to be their fight. And if that can happen, and especially, not that I'm a political person here, we don't want to get too political. It's more important than the midterm election. But if that should happen before the if that should happen before the midterms, that puts a whole new paint job on it, baby. 800-848-9222. 800-848-9222. You know what is a major moment in a man's life? When sexuality stops being the motivating factor, the prime driver. It's very interesting. For most men, from the age of about 11 to the age of what? It varies from man to man. But I think I have reached that age where it is no longer a priority. How beautiful and how free. And I never, ever, ever thought I would say that. I'll be right back.
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1: Girl in Tennessee, I think she's a convicted murderer. Interesting request. Is it her option? She can die via lethal injection or she can die via hanging. She is opting for the hanging. And this is getting people chattering. I mean, it's kind of a fake chatter because I don't think it can really have any impact. But she wants an all-girl execution crew. All-girl. Prison, all-girl. I kind of get that. But I think it's not up to her. Now, interestingly, actually, in the all-girl prison, I think they do have male guards, actually. They're going to have to bring her to the male prison. Where is the death row? The death row. Death row is a total misnomer. You know, it takes decades. It takes decades to put somebody to death. They're basically, a lot of them are in the general population, even if they have a death sentence. One of these days, I'm going to visit a prison. I want a tour. I got a tour of a prison a long time ago. Fascinating place. You just see these guys and it's wild. And the one thing that I did not realize, most prisons are like three prisons in one. They have minimum security. They have medium security. They have maximum security. And you could be at the same prison as somebody else and never see that person. That's the way it goes. And if I look back in my life, I know a lot of people who have gone to jail, a lot of people. You know, every now and then the statistics will come out from the Department of Justice, and they're like pretty crazy high. 33% of all men have gone to jail. And I'm like, that can't be. And then you think about it. Wait a second. Yeah, and you get to a certain point in life. You're like, yep, that guy went to jail. That guy went to jail. I had neighbors on my block who went to jail. I had guys in the Marine Corps who went to jail. I've had people, a lot of people. Hey, one guy I worked with went to jail. I couldn't believe it. You remember Charles Leaf? Charles Leaf with the Fox 5 reporter when I was an anchor there. And yeah, he got arrested and it was child molestation and it was nightmarish. I mean, my God, who would do that to the kid? But it didn't sit right with me. I didn't see it. I just did not believe that he had done that, but I didn't know him all that well. And he went to jail, and every now and then I'll be like, I keep tabs on him. Every 2 years or so, and I'll be like, oh, but there he is, still in jail. He got sentenced to like 30 years. And then one day, you know, like every 2 years, like, man, I just can't believe it. I don't think he did it. I wasn't an expert on the case or anything like that. And all of a sudden, I see he's no longer in jail. I'm like, what happened? And I do a little bit of a research, and he actually appealed and had the conviction thrown out. It was an unjust conviction. Then I went a little bit deeper. I'm like, oh my God, this guy, it wasn't just a technicality. This guy didn't do it. Charles Leaf. Anyway, I tracked him down and he called me back. We had a nice conversation. We had lunch. You know, I mean, it would have been, I think it was the right thing to do. The man was innocent. And I can't, like, he went through hell, worse than hell. Now he's reunited with his kids. His kids are now adults, and he's getting his life back. I haven't talked to him in about a year, but all that to say, life is, wow, it's complicated, huh? Things happen. Sometimes good, bad things happen to good people. It did to Charles. It did to a lot of people. How do you cope with that? How do you deal with that? At this point, I would love to ask Charles, and I doubt he's there yet. I doubt he's there yet. You know, sometimes adversity happens and, oh, that was a good thing. It was a good thing that it happened. Is it? You guys know who Madison Cawthorn is? Madison Cawthorn was a guy who went to the Naval Academy. And while he's at the Naval Academy, he gets paralyzed from like the mid chest down and he can't be in the Navy anymore. But he goes hard to work. I forgot what he did. And he gets himself elected to the Congress. He gets himself elected to the United States Congress, and he was like a superstar MAGA guy there for a while. And I asked him, thinking I would get an answer, you know, oh, yeah, actually, it turned out to be the best thing that ever happened to me. What a schmuck I was, you know. I said, hey, has this turned out to be a net advantage? You know what I mean? Like, you know, the way everything pointed. And he said, well, actually, you know, at this point, it was so painful for me and for a lot of other people. I can never say that, like, I'm glad that happened. However, I have made the best of it. And, you know, he's still on his journey. But isn't that, it's a bit messy. Life is messy. This AI situation, I knew I would find it. I've got these reports from the 1980s about email and the new computer systems. And look at this from a secretary. I can set up my boss's schedule on a computer, and I can actually put an appointment on his schedule 5 years from now. And we can send a message to California from New York, and it will only take 2 minutes to get there. 2 minutes to get there. Email. They're talking about a primitive version of email. And then they go to the experts who say, yes, we anticipate this will yield tremendous productivity in the office. However, it's going to be devastating on retaining employees, i.e. we're going to have to lose a lot of employees. Automation is going to take their jobs. And this was in 1980. And there are more support staff than ever before. There's more paper. There's more a lot of things than ever before. All of those things that they were worried about, that they would have to cut back radically. You know who really freaked out about it? The Europeans. Because the Europeans are all about kind of taking it easy and having these nice jobs for a long time. And they thought it was going to bring on massive and unprecedented unemployment. It did not happen. And it reminds me a lot of this artificial intelligence, right? The AI apocalypse is coming. My experience with AI so far is it creates more work. Now, the work might be better. It might be more intellectually actually stimulating, but it's more work, not less work. It's more work, and it's going to take more brain power. When you have artificial intelligence do something, you have got to be on top of it, and you have to teach the computer. The computer, forget the fake news, the computer makes mistakes all the time, and you, in evaluating those mistakes, become its teacher. And when you start teaching a subject, you become better at that subject. It's just like flying. We had a lot of guys who became flight instructors. And when you're teaching somebody how to fly, you become a much better pilot yourself. Does that make sense? It actually does. They've studied this and you become better. I do feel really terrible about this situation. I was so gung-ho. I was like, congratulations, the FBI did it. They broke the case. They solved the case of the J6 bomber, the J6 guy who planted a bomb at the DNC and RNC the night before.

0: I do feel really terrible about this situation. I was so gung-ho. I was like, congratulations, the FBI did it. They broke the case. They solved the case of the J6 bomber, the J6 guy who planted a bomb at the DNC and RNC the night before. I think I was in this room when Kash Patel, the FBI director, came in and said, we did it. Just like Saddam Hussein. We got him. Cut five.
1: An individual who is now alleged to have placed multiple explosive devices to blow up multiple people and multiple officials, innocent civilians, is now arrested thanks to the brave men and women of the FBI and the interagency.
0: So the guy who they arrested is Brian Cole Jr., 30 years old, an autistic man from Northern Virginia, happens to be black, happens to never have been arrested before, happens to have shown no sign of political radicalization or political interest or political activity of any kind. It's 5 years. 5 years elapsed from the crime to his apprehension. 5 years. How does it take that long? Now, a lot of us think this case doesn't add up. A lot of us think there's something wrong. When you factor in also that there were 200 FBI guys there on January 6th, 200 plus FBI guys running around. Some of them were inside the Capitol. Some of them were inside the Capitol and they dressed as Trump supporters. I mean, talk about a government false flag operation. Get your enemy to do something and then accuse your enemy of doing that. And it was all an effort to cancel MAGA, cancel Trump, and destroy a political movement. Joke's on them, huh? Christopher Wray was the FBI director on January 6th, after January 6th, under Joe Biden, appointed by Trump. Hey, it was Trump's own FBI director. Thanks a lot, Chris Christie. Chris Christie, whatever happened to that guy? Whatever happened to Chris Christie, huh? I know he sits on that show once a week. Is he doing anything else? I know this, he'll never be president. That's going to be fun. It's going to be fun watching him run and watching him lose. And not only lose, just like, nope, the people don't like you, man. That's it. The people just don't like you. Let's see here. Where was I? Oh, yeah. Christopher Wray, the FBI director at the time. Cut seven.
2: Did you have confidential human sources dressed as Trump supporters inside the Capitol on January the 6th prior to the doors being open?
3: Again, I had to be very careful.
2: It should be a no. Can you not tell the American people no? We did not have confidential human sources dressed as Trump supporters positioned inside the Capitol.
4: Gentlemen's time has expired.
3: You should not read anything into my decision not to share information.
4: Director Wray, gentlemen's time has expired.
0: Hey, unbelievable. I've seen all kinds of documentaries where they're bragging about their confidential human sources, where they're bragging about FBI undercover tactics, all this stuff. And at that moment, he can't say. So that's confirmation. It was an inside job, and so this thing with the kid, with Brian Cole Jr. Here are Brian Cole Jr.'s parents. Now, I think they're very good people. That doesn't mean the kid's innocent, but I didn't know the extent of his autism. Young man has autism. I keep calling him a young man. I don't know. Maybe because he looks so young and innocent, but he's not. I mean, he's not that young. He's 30. 30. Cut six, if you don't mind. Cut six.
5: Every morning he gets up.
6: Why did he get up early?
7: So it started because he had a dog. He had a little chihuahua. So he got up every morning to walk his dog, and then he'll walk to 7-Eleven, and then he'll walk his dog again, and he'll go to work.
6: What did he do at 7-Eleven?
7: Brian just likes to walk. So that gave him a destination to walk to. So he would go, he would get his soda or water or bottle of water. He likes their pizza and their taquitos.
6: Yeah, who doesn't?
7: I know, you know.
6: I'm with you, baby.
7: Snacks and back home.
0: Hmm. That's like an autistic thing to do. It actually reminds me a little bit of Jared Fogelman. Remember Jared? The fat guy who was fat, lost the weight. The Subway spokesman. He would walk. You know, speaking of jail and kids stuff, that guy's still in prison. I think he's got another 10 years left. Jared, the Subway sandwich spokesman. Anyway, there's a lot of thought out there that this kid was set up, and not set up by this administration, but set up by the last administration, right? They would leave certain breadcrumbs around so that the good guys would arrest the wrong guy. And there's widespread expectation.

at least in MAGA world, that it's not going to make trial. The case is going to be thrown out. Brian Cole Jr., keep an eye on it. Many thanks. 800-848-9222. 800-848-9222.

0: There's never a dull moment here. 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
5: The Duracell politicians, Chuck Schumer, Mitch McConnell, Maxine Waters, Nancy Pelosi, combined 333 years. 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Then we have Joe Ramondami, who's using 200 social media influencers. Who's paying for it? Let's figure this out.
0: Fernando. 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
1: You got what I need. Who is that? Who sings that song? It's a Busta. Is it somebody? Anybody know? Busta Rhymes? Biz Markie. I met Biz Markie, Mr. Markie, back in the day on the Good Day Show. Everybody, seriously, everybody came on that Good Day Show. Good times. Very good times. I read the other day that Mayor Abe Beam, you know, who lived to be like 110. Remember Abe Beam? I was obsessed with Mayor Abe Beam. He was the guy who helped solve the David Berkowitz case, of course, with the NYPD, the Son of Sam. He was a one-term mayor, but I was convinced that he was the same person who played the principal on Welcome Back, Kotter. Anybody remember? It was the same exact guy in demeanor, in size, in everything. Oh, that was a great show. Vinnie Barbarino, Espo, Esposito, J.J. Washington, Horshack, Epstein, and of course, Mr. Kotter and his pretty hot wife or partner. I think that was a partner situation. Does anybody remember how, like, they're just living together? And they had a term for it. Living in sin. And now it's there's no kind of there's no sin about that. It's not even considered. It's not frowned upon. It's just that's what people do. That's what I did. Can't believe the stuff that I did, to be honest. You know, I mean, not that it was illegal, but it certainly wasn't moral. It certainly wasn't decent sometimes. Right. It was just indulgent. And you realize often. Late for me, it wasn't too late, but all the stuff that you thought was you were having a great time doing. Hey, what the is that? Tony Blair?
6: Tony Blair is on Fox right now, just like some guy, just like one of their little on the round table. Whatever happened to Tony Blair? Look at him. He's like 70 years old. Tony Blair, the UK prime minister. I understand this is one of the most eccentric people in the world. All right. When he's not being all prim and proper on TV, you know, he just he'll have a party and wear pajamas. You know what I mean? He just like does all kinds of strange stuff. Hey, very smart, very wealthy. Those people can be rather like that. Yeah, there he is. Tony Blair, former UK prime minister. Whatever happened to Cherie, his wife Cherie? I think that they may have split. You know, the word is that he had an affair with the wife of a very prominent media executive. I don't want to say who it was, but a very prominent, everybody know. I don't want to, but yeah. And the man found out, and it did not fly. And he threw her out of the penthouse like that. And guess who was not there? Tony. Tony had no real interest after that. You know, it was fun while we were sneaking around on that guy, but now that we have all this extra time, he wasn't interested. How about that one? That happens more than you might think. As people are still kind of like reeling in the fake news about what happened to Politico and CNN, nobody in the real world cares that they can't go to their White House booth anymore. Although I think now they can because a judge got involved. They made a federal case out of it. President Trump could do this, and the judge will even acknowledge, previous decisions have acknowledged, that the president could throw every reporter out of the White House. This is voluntary. Every reporter could be thrown out of the White House, and a judge, the courts, could do nothing about it. Now, what he can't do, according to this judge, you can't be selective about it. You can't throw one or two out. You can't throw them out because you don't like what they say. But you could throw all of them out if you don't like what they say, or for any reason whatsoever. You don't even have to give a reason. But the moment you limit it to two, so maybe he should just throw all of them out. If right now they're not going to cover the most consequential stuff in the world right now, which is President Xi and this meeting with President Trump and this AI thing, if AI is such an existential threat, and I'm starting to think more and more that it's not, that it's that it is something of a hoax, right? It's a bit of a hoax. I mean, if it were that important, why would they not cover this moment with President Xi and instead talk about their own stupid stuff? And this is what their own stupid stuff sounds like, right? Oh, my goodness gracious. How could this happen? How could this happen? Cut eight, please. Cut eight.
12: This violates the First Amendment, that this ban of all of the steps Trump has taken to pressure the press, of all the steps he has taken to intimidate the press, this might be the most egregious.
15: I mean, it's one of the things that he said he admires, right, about authoritarian leaders in China and elsewhere, is the fact that they rule with an iron fist. And one of the practical things that is meant by that kind of a phrase and by that type of authoritarian leadership is that you don't allow criticism.
16: I mean, he has affection for dictators, from Putin to Xi to others, and that's because he wants to be a dictator. I mean, he's just really not hiding this.
6: Okay, that's what he's all about, huh? You want to hear what dictators sound like? You want to hear about people who don't believe in the First Amendment? It's Democrats, from Kamala Harris to Tim Walz to Chuck Schumer and the rest of them. Cut 11, please. Cut 11. Our monster reel of Democrats crapping all over the First Amendment. Cut 11.
17: His Twitter account should be suspended. The privilege of using those words in that way should probably be taken from him.
18: There's no guarantee to free speech on misinformation or hate speech, and especially around our democracy.
19: No right given to the people of the United States is absolute, and that includes the right to free speech. We are simply trying to create factually correct information to prevent harm to people.
20: You shouldn't be banned from one platform and not others if you afford providing misinformation out there.
21: The First Amendment is not absolute. It does not protect any single thing anyone says. And what this committee has been trying to do for the last year and a half is to chill the federal government from monitoring what is going on social media.
2: There are Americans who are engaged in this kind of propaganda, and whether they should be civilly or even in some cases criminally charged is something that would be a better deterrent.
3: This is a matter of corporate.
6: How about that, huh? Was that Hillary? I think that was Hillary. Hey, this Sunday, it's the 27th. Wow, the month, September's almost gone. Damn, and it's chilly. It's chilly today. This Sunday, September 27th, is the Tunnel to Towers 5K Run Walk, 9:30 in the morning. 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
2: I'm Bill Rakoff. President Trump and Chinese President Xi Jinping made remarks from the grand foyer at the White House today, as Stacey Lynn reports.
3: While this is their first meeting together at the White House, President Trump says the two leaders have met several times around the world.
4: President Xi and I have forged a friendship, a truly great friendship, actually, built on mutual respect and the vital interests of our people.
3: He said they'll continue working together
4: to forge a better future for both of our nations.
3: She said China and the U.S. are both great countries, and with the changes the world is facing, they have a historic responsibility to advance human development and progress. Stacey Lynn, Worldwide News Network, Washington.
2: Journalists from CNN, NMS Now, and Politico are now being allowed back onto White House campus property after they were initially turned away this morning. Overnight, a federal judge ordered their credentials be restored. The judge ruled that President Trump's ban of the reporters was likely unconstitutional. This is Loyola Law Professor and legal analyst Lori Levinson.
5: The bottom line is that even the government admitted that they had not followed the appropriate processes to withdraw access to the media. And the case law is very well established that the government, the president, cannot discriminate against media outlets based upon their content, based upon their views and reporting of what he's done.
2: Israeli Prime Minister Benjamin Netanyahu will address the UN General Assembly shortly. Large protests are expected in Manhattan.
6: This protester, not a fan.
7: I hope that the coming election, that things will change, and there are many, many people in Israel who feel likewise.
6: Netanyahu faces an election in 5 weeks. Some political observers predict his UN address will be more like a campaign stump speech. Netanyahu also expected to berate New York City's Mayor Zohran Mamdani, who once called for his arrest.
8: I have described him as I believe him to be, a war criminal and an architect of a horrific genocide of the Palestinian people.
6: Mamdani, acknowledging he has no legal authority to arrest Netanyahu, says he won't be taking part in any protests. Jane Metzler, Worldwide News Network.
2: Australia's Prime Minister says an artificial intelligence agent belonging to OpenAI went rogue and hacked into an Australian government health website. Anthony Albanese says the breach occurred in June but was only recently disclosed.
9: I also expressed my disappointment that it took the company way too long to inform the government what had occurred and the nature of the way that that notification occurred as well. Was unacceptable.
2: Albanese is in New York for the UN General Assembly, said that OpenAI only notified his country last week via email. Stocks are mixed at this hour. The S&P and the NASDAQ have edged above the negative at this hour. This is the Worldwide News Network.
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2: Neighbors in beach towns on Long Island are wondering how bad things will be this weekend when a nor'easter blows in.
10: We just elevate everything in the garage and then move the cars. The high point of the neighborhood is the park down the street.
11: We always look at the weather, and then we're going to have to move our cars up to the soccer fields. People say, how do you do it? But it's a couple of times a year, and you get used to it.
2: Those are homeowners on the water in Lindenhurst down the Jersey Shore in Seaside Heights. DPW workers are clearing drains and worried about flooding.
12: We're out in the streets cleaning all the storm sewers so that if we do get tidal flooding, the water has some place to go.
2: Waves out in the open Atlantic are expected to swell as high as 25 feet. Right now, forecasters are more worried about high winds than they are about too much rain. Israeli Prime Minister Benjamin Netanyahu will deliver an address to world leaders at the UN General Assembly this afternoon. The speech comes following a war of words between Mayor Mamdani and the Israeli leader.
13: Shame on you, Mr. Mamdani. Shame on you for supporting the Hamas terrorist monsters who butchered our people. Shame on you for inciting riots against New York Jews.
14: We all know that what the Prime Minister has said in that video is not true. What we do know to actually be the truth when it comes to the Prime Minister is that he is the subject of an International Criminal Court arrest warrant.
2: Police say they are expecting large protests this afternoon in Midtown. One person was killed, a number of others, including firefighters, hurt on Wednesday in an apartment building fire in the Bronx. Neighbors in the Morris Heights building tell News 12 that a man who lives there has been caught numerous times playing with fire.
15: The neighbors are setting the building on fire and the landlord isn't doing anything about it.
16: A couple weeks ago before school started, he was lighting things on fire and I told him, please don't do that.
2: Red Cross is helping families who were chased from their homes. Here's the 77 WABC weather forecast. It'll be partly sunny later on this afternoon with a high of 66 degrees. Partly cloudy skies tonight with a low of 54. I'm Bill Rakoff, 77 WABC News.
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18: Governor Kathy Hochul just released 7,000 hardcore criminals into the streets of New York. What is wrong with her? She is grossly incompetent and must be voted out of office. President DJT. Yeah, Bruce Blakeman, you guys had a chance to have Lee Zeldin as your governor. You took Cuomo's sloppy seconds, and we're stuck with Kathy Hochul. And I have no faith in the New York voter that they will vote her out of office, and I don't know why. Are things better in New York under her tenure as governor so far? I'd say no.
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20: Hey, look at that. Things are getting a little bit hot around the United Nations. A bunch of people showed up, anti-Israel people. They want to arrest Benjamin Netanyahu, and they are sitting down in the street, sitting down at First Avenue, breaking, blocking traffic and all that stuff. Free Palestine. We hate ICE. End the genocide. The genocide. Give me a freaking break. All right. How many times do I have to bust or debunk that lie, genocide? This ain't no genocide. The Jews know all about genocide. This is not a genocide, for crying out loud. Good for Bibi. He's going to be standing up for Israel, standing up for peace, standing up against Iran. And Iran's got even more problems today because their own people are rising up. Their own people now have targeted IRGC. A very critical IRGC location has been attacked. And a number of IRGC top leaders have been killed. Look at this. I can't stand it when it happens. Hey, this is the kind of thing that does happen, though, in a city like this. You got the United Nations there, but this is not a peaceful protest. You're not allowed to take over the street. You're not allowed to do that. It's against the law. This is not civil disobedience. Well, I guess technically it is civil disobedience, but civil disobedience, like part of the deal with the civil disobedience is you get arrested. You violate a law, and this is not the law that they don't like. This is, everybody knows you're not supposed to get into the street. Civil disobedience was different. I was in Greensboro, North Carolina on Monday to interview Vice President Vance. It went very well. The interview got picked up. It went viral, all that stuff. But I went by the old Woolworths. It's no longer a Woolworths, but it's like the Greensboro Woolworths. And there was a famous sit-in there. And that was civil disobedience. They insisted on the black people and their colleagues, some of them were white, sat at the counter where they weren't supposed to be according to law. So they broke an unjust law. Now, the law that keeps people out of the street from blocking traffic, that's not an unjust law. So technically, this is not civil disobedience. Technically, this is rioting. This is rioting. And I hope the NYPD acts accordingly. With Mayor Mamdani running the show, not so much. Not so much. Oh, I'm looking at, she is amazing. You know when a friend of yours does well in life and you're really like, wow, good for them, good for them, good for them. I'm looking at Monica Crowley. She is at the president's side. Now, who is Monica Crowley? You know her. She's been on this program on WABC. She's on Fox News for many years. Monica Crowley, a brilliant PhD, I believe, from Columbia, went to work for Richard Nixon in the 1990s, early and late 80s, early 90s, was his chief of staff, advisor, speechwriter, all kinds of things. And she learned from the very best. Imagine having a mentor. Richard Nixon was her mentor. And she knew him very, very well and learned a lot from him. And then she had a career as a commentator. I think she did some national security work as well. And President Trump said, I got the best job for you in mind.
19: when I win a second term, I got the right job for you. It's going to be great. And he didn't know. I mean, she didn't know. I remember she told me this, and she didn't know. And like, oh, wow. The job, chief protocol officer of the United States or of the White House, I think it's the same thing. And there she is. I see her, and she's walking with President Trump and President Xi, and she's greeting these world leaders, and she's so good at it. And not just the, you know, the formalities and the protocol, but the underlying stuff, the diplomacy, all the behind the scenes, you know, the national security component to this stuff. She's expert in that. I also had this feeling when I really, really, really, you know, as human beings, sometimes we're not rooting for each other. It's sad. It's really sad. There was a guy named Gore Vidal back in the day. Gore Vidal, V-I-D-A-L. He was a big pompous guy, but he kind of admitted to being pompous, okay? He was kind of like, he was a very colorful figure. He was just this man about town. He was a pretty talented writer. He had a very famous debate with William F. Buckley. And in that debate, I can't remember what, yeah, in that debate, I think William F. Buckley called Gore Vidal a bad word for gay. I won't even say the word. I think it was, you can't say it anymore because this is a word that we used in the schoolyard when I was growing up. All right. It's the F word that rhymes with bag. Okay. I think he called him that. And then he called him a word that you can say now, queer. He called him a queer on national TV. Gore Vidal. Gore Vidal was gay. Anyway, Gore Vidal famously said, "A little piece of me dies whenever a friend succeeds." Like, I'm so happy for you. And, you know, like, no, we're competitive. We want, you know, it's secretly, sometimes not so secretly, we would love it. We would prefer it, even when our friends don't do. I don't really think that's the case all the time, but there's a little kernel of truth in it sometimes. Anyway, Tony Snow. Do you guys remember Tony? He filled in for Rush Limbaugh a lot. He was fantastic. Tony Snow was the host of Fox News Sunday. And I got to the bureau there in 2003. And it became apparent to me that Tony Snow was not exactly in the in crowd at the Fox News DC bureau. And neither was I. So we kind of bonded over that a little bit, even though he was the host of Fox News Sunday. Right after I got there, a couple of weeks later, they booted him off Fox News Sunday. And they made him, what did they make him? He was the head radio guy. And it was definitely a demotion. And you know who they brought in to replace him? Mr. Fake News himself, Wallace. Chris Wallace. I couldn't believe they brought in Chris Wallace to replace Tony Snow. That happens in life. Anyway, I got to know Tony a little bit. He was kind of in the doghouse. His office was not far from mine. He went from having the best office in the bureau to having a windowless office, a windowless. And it was so tiny, but he kept his attitude up. He threw himself into the work. He loved it. He performed with joy. And guess what he got next? White House press secretary under George W. Bush. They made him the White House press secretary. And at the time, that was an even bigger job, more important job than it is today. And I remember getting an email and Tony Snow briefs reporters on way to China aboard Air Force One. And, you know, God watched the whole thing. He watched it all play out. He knew that Tony had been wronged by management in Washington, D.C., that little cliquish group there. And they were a little bit jealous of him. They were envious of him. They didn't like him for that reason as well. And they were always undermining him. And then he got one of the best jobs in Washington. You know, they say that the office, the press secretary's office, is even nicer than the Oval Office. It's kind of interesting. Nicer than the Oval Office. All right. So all that stuff is going down. And what are they worried about? What are they worried about right now? I think this is a huge deal. Meeting with President Xi. Now, it's not the most exciting, but it is important. These guys are rearranging the world for the next 20, 30, 40 years, potentially. What they do, what they say, what they agree upon. Will Taiwan be invaded? Who's going to win the AI race? Are we going to join forces with this AI or on AI? Are we? And what is the fake news worried about? The stupid stuff. Anybody remember Tim Russert? I thought Tim Russert was great. I met him a couple of times. He was a very warm man.
20: very warm, very curious. He had a sense of wonder. He asked questions that he did not know the answers to. He wanted to learn. And that's not what anybody really... No. We ask tough questions. Why are all your questions tough? I mean, you don't know everything. Why are you testing people all the time? Tough questions. He has a son named Luke. And unfortunately, Tim Russert left us way too soon. He left us in 2008. He died at the age of, I think, 50-something. He was he had a heart attack. And Luke Russert was his boy. And Luke Russert is now an MSNBC talking head. And he's also a great big blowhard jerk. So here he is freaking out about what everybody else is freaking out in the swamp. Is he freaking about the Uyghurs? Is he freaking out about China? Freaking about AI? No. That MSNBC could not access the White House booth for 12 hours. This is Luke Russert. This is what he sounds like now. The son of Tim, the legend. Cut 9.
1: My building, my office, that's how the Secretary of State is referring to the president at the White House. You worked for the Biden administration. President Biden never in a million years would have said this is my building. I mean, this is a warped way of thinking where the president of the United States is asserting his power over the White House. And it's the same thing that we see at the reflecting pool. It's the same thing that we see at the Kennedy Center. It's the same thing that we see at this arch. It's the same thing that we've seen all over Washington, D.C. He truly believes it that it is his. He's not a temporary caretaker. He is trying to entrench himself and anchor down. So he doesn't like the annoying people asking him real questions at his building or his house. How unprecedented is this?
21: It has never happened before in our history because we have different values in America.
20: Wow. Never happened before in our history that a president even referred to the White House or the Oval Office as his office. Okay. It took me about 6 seconds to find this example of Barack Obama, baby, boasting about how the White House is his house. Okay? He just said Luke Russert having a meltdown. Barack Obama, 2015. Cut 10. Go.
22: I've told you that the civil rights of LGBT Americans is... Yeah, hold on a second. Okay, you know what? No. Hey. Yeah, listen. You're my house.
20: My house. You hear that? His house. Just so fascinating. It's never happened before. Oh, here it did, actually. It happened right here. Here's another example of it happening right here. Hunter Biden won't shut up about how jealous he is. Hunter Biden wants more money. He got the pardon, but he doesn't have the money. You know, even though they were corrupt and shaking down people, they were the Bidens, so they weren't even good about that. They weren't even good criminals, right? They were bargain basement criminals. He is so jealous that he did not, that the Bidens did not get the Trump-type money. Cut 3, if you don't mind. Cut 3.
23: These guys, okay, Don Jr. got the single largest loan guarantee from the Department of Defense ever handed out of over $600 million for an energy company, a fusion energy company, of which he has zero experience in. What experience does Don Jr. have in anything other than being handed a check in an office by his dad? The New Yorker, you know, assessment of how much money that they've made off of the first 10 months is like, what, $3.4 billion that they can't identify in the increase in the wealth of the Trump family in 9 months?
20: So Don Trump Jr. has been an international businessman since the 1990s. It's all above board. You can see him. He's not hiding. I have tape, literally tape, of Hunter Biden hiding. Hunter Biden hiding, stalking his father. His father knows he's there, but can't be seen by the cameras, actually hiding every step of the way. because what they were doing was, in fact, illegal. And they had no claim, no ability. He was a drug addict, for crying out loud, wasting the time of President Xi and our vice president, who wasn't working for America, but working for China. Everybody's talking about weight loss injections because the results are so dramatic. They work by lowering blood sugar and reducing appetite. So what if you're looking to lose weight but not interested in the painful weekly injections, especially when you hear about some of those terrible side effects? That's why doctors created a weight loss supplement called Lean, and the results are remarkable. The studied ingredients in Lean have been shown to lower your blood sugar, burn fat by converting it into energy, and curb your appetite and cravings so you're not as hungry. 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
5: And your lunchtime update on this sunny Thursday. Dow, NASDAQ, and S&P all in the red. That's because oil is elevated, and so are Treasury yields. The 30-year long bond at its highest now since 2004. Disney, McDonald's, and Visa are the Dow winners. Starbucks has turned in disappointing sales today ahead of a major reorganization starting next week. Stocks down almost 1%. The best company in the S&P 500 this lunchtime is Everpure. It's a cloud storage company. They're up 16%. Viking Therapeutics is up on promising weight loss data. Paramount is seeking $7.5 billion now the takeover with Warner Brothers Discovery is actually on and cleared by the attorneys general who tried to stop it. And Meta Platforms up 2% this lunchtime. It's introduced a new what they call Charm palm-sized gadget. You can hold it in your hand. And it's for use with Muse, which is the new Meta Platforms AI bot that apparently is going to run your life for you. John Terrett, Worldwide News Network.
26: 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Here's Rita Cosby.
6: Can you believe this one? We're heading straight into the midterm election season. The Supreme Court just blocked the Trump administration's attempt to impose new restrictions on mail-in voting. President Trump wants to add more layers of election integrity. But the high court decision means that states will continue using their existing systems for the time being for the midterms. Can you believe this one? Governor Kathy Hochul is pushing an expanded program that would give millions of households up to $500 a year in utility bill discounts, just as energy costs become a major political issue. Elections, Washington, New York, you name it, it's all happening. 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
1: 800-848-9222. Why the hell is Ted Kaczynski the Unabomber on TV? Kaczynski's brother, Kaczynski's brother turned him in. Kaczynski, I think, killed himself in prison about 2 or 3 years ago. Wild case. Wild, wild case. Jalen Brunson from the Knicks is going to be on Saturday Night Live. It's good, good to get a good look at him. You know, sometimes actually basketball players are the most identifiable athletes these days. You know, who can walk down the street and not be recognized? Baseball players. You know, they just don't. You ever see that? What was it? Aaron Judge, Aaron Boone, one of those guys walking around Yankee Stadium without his hat on and nobody recognized him. Nobody knew who the hell he was. So there's that. The other matter, very, very quickly here. I am looking forward to the great big tunnel to tower run through the Brooklyn Battery Tunnel. All right, we've been promoting it. We're going to be there. And if you don't know what happened, well, listen to this. It's a very beautiful thing that happened on 9/11. Tragic, but also beautiful. Cut one, please. Cut one.
2: Firefighter Stephen Siller answered the call to duty on 9/11. He raced to the burning towers to do his part to save lives. He was stopped at the Brooklyn Battery Tunnel. Instead of turning back, he put 60 pounds of gear on his back and raced through the tunnel and into history.
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18: A new LA Times poll shows LA Council member Neethia Raman leading incumbent Karen Bass by 10 points in the mayor's race there. Bass says she's not worried.
19: First of all, I have seen many, many polls. This is one of them. I've seen many. And I would just say that I totally understand that voters are frustrated.
18: The poll also found 33% of voters are still undecided. Mail-in ballots go out in 2 weeks. County election officials in Texas are scrambling to process a big backlog of voter registration applications after an error at the state level. Some counties are going to have to hire temporary workers to process the applications in time for the midterms. Starbucks says it's closing some 250 underperforming coffee houses. Starbucks has about 18,000 locations across North America. Last year, the chain shut down several struggling stores, including its Seattle roastery. Bill Rakoff, Worldwide News Network, New York.
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21: Look, I've spent enough time around power, politics, and prosecutors to know something that should terrify every American. We're watching a dangerous standard take shape across the country. Find the target first, announce the intention to bring them down, and then search for the crime. That isn't justice. That's tribalism wearing a government badge. I lived through the political and legal storms firsthand. Nobody is above the law. Not Donald Trump. Not a Democrat, not a Republican. But nobody should be beneath it either. When legal authority becomes a vehicle for political ambition, the entire system begins to collapse. Accountability and vengeance are not the same thing, and the American people deserve better than leaders who turn the government into a permanent political battlefield. So stop treating the criminal justice system like an extension of the campaign trail. I'm Michael Cohen.
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1: Pardon me. You know, anybody see the guy from Haiti speaking at the United Nations? So I love Haiti. I've been there. I was there in the 1990s after, what the hell was I doing there? My father was organizing the police force. My father was actually organizing a new police force for Haiti. It's a very interesting time. Papa Doc Duvalier or Baby Doc, one of those docs, had just been thrown out of office. I think it was Baby Doc Duvalier. And there was a new guy running the show. And Haiti was even in more chaos. And Haiti's always in some form of chaos. And this was more so. So I go over there and it is pretty crazy. But beautiful people, wonderful. Anyway, the Haitian president is up there and he's kind of demanding more success or more respect for his country. And with that, he stops to get a drink of water. And what did he do? He reached for the pitcher of water, not the glass of water. He reached for this pitcher of water to drink from the pitcher of water. You don't do that. I don't think I've ever seen anybody do that. The closest I've ever seen is when I was at Oktoberfest in Europe. And those great big gigantic beers that they drink over there, right? But that's, hey, there's all kinds of pushing and shoving at the White House right now between the Chinese press and the American press. Pushing and shoving and words and like it's getting a little bit nasty. These reporters, the technical crews. Now, I'm going to have to go with America on this one. I have seen the Chinese media before, and they are the most, they're worse than American media in terms of obnoxiousness, right? They're just, oh yeah, they're very aggressive and kind of nasty. But let me hear the pushing and shoving today from the White House, if you don't mind. Go ahead.
0: Thank you.
2: He's right here.
1: Okay. Now it looks worse than it sounds. It looks a bit worse than it sounds. I like that one guy. The answer is no. What don't you understand? Now let's see. And then later, a Chinese male photographer shoved an American female reporter while rushing through the briefing room door to the Oval Office bilateral. Huh. Pushing and shoving in the White House? Stop acting like children. Now, the White House is a very small place. It's very, very tiny. And this stuff happens. I remember there was some reporter from Argentina. It was after 9/11, and he and I got into it pretty big. But 10 minutes later, I felt bad, and we made up. You got this one? Okay, here's the pushing and shoving in the briefing room. Are you okay?
3: Sorry.
1: Yeah. I was hoping for more. I was hoping for a little bit more, but it is tight there. So President Trump is now showing off his new helipad and Marine One to President Xi after exiting the Oval Office. We had a great meeting, he says. I don't know if I like the helipad, to be honest. I don't know if it was necessary. It is so big. Then again, it's one of those things that just has to grow on you, right? It just has to grow on you a little bit. Every now and then they'll change the format of something, the newspaper, they'll change the jingle on the radio station. You won't like it at first. It'll take a long time to get used to it. And then it's like, you know what? Why didn't we have that all the time? Why didn't we have that from the very beginning? So we have there's a great big helipad. Before, all they had was a grass to land on. All right. Now, did they say anything important? Yes. Yes, yes, yes, yes, yes. Now let's get to the substance, because there's a lot of substance. 1.6 billion people in China, the AI. Are they going to invade Taiwan? Are we going to defend Taiwan? This is stuff that will kind of impact us possibly for the next 50 to 100 years. If that man decides to invade Taiwan, the whole world is in trouble, and he could do it. We don't want him to do it. We have ways to stop him from doing it, but he could blow us off. And militarily, right now, given the military's intransigence and reluctance and slow walking, I am furious with the military right now. I am absolutely furious with the military leadership right now. I think they have taken their eye off the ball. They can't. It goes way, way, way before Joe Biden. I remember when I was in the Marine Corps, you know what they were worked up about at one point? United Federal Campaign. What the hell is the United Federal Campaign? Who cares about the United Federal Campaign? I was a pilot. We're supposed to be flying and dropping bombs on targets, practicing, getting better. And you know what we were worried about? The United Federal Campaign. What is the United Federal Campaign? That's when you sign up, right, to give a portion of your paycheck to some charity, recurring payment. Like, we were a captive audience. We were federal employees. And it was highly encouraged that we donate every paycheck to a charity. Now, the logistics and the pain in the neck and making sure everybody did it became everybody's full-time job. It was insane. You know what charity I ultimately gave to? The Seeing Eye Dog charity. At the time, I was trying to send them. I don't know. I just found it was like, are you kidding me? Are you kidding me? We go from this, and then we had to do something else that had nothing to do with flying, right? I liken it to, imagine if you're a truck driver, right? And there are no trucks to drive, okay? You can't drive trucks for 6 weeks. So what do you do? What would you do if you were a truck driver? Maybe you work on the truck. Maybe you wash the truck. Maybe you do things like that. And that's going to be frustrating, right? Because none of that has anything to do with really driving the truck. What if they, started doing this, starting grading your truck uniform? How clean is your truck uniform? How did you iron your truck uniform last night? And then start evaluating people on that. And then they get really, well, you're going to be using your feet to press the gas pedal. Let's make sure your feet are really, really, your shoes are really, really shiny. Right? Just all this crap that had nothing to do with driving the truck or nothing to do with flying the plane. And you would be evaluated on this other junk. All right, do me a favor. Here is President Xi talking in front of President Trump at the White House right now. This is important. And for you people hassling Bibi Netanyahu illegally, you're being arrested. You're being arrested. Even though Mamdani probably doesn't want that to happen, does he? Go ahead. President Xi, if you don't mind.
0: And the international community, I am ready to work with you to steer the giant ship of China-U.S. relationship on a steady course toward the future.
2: We need to strengthen communication. 中美两国国情不同, 通过坦诚, 深入, 持续的对话, 能够增进理解, 求同存异, 积累互信。 我和特朗普总统, 彼此尊重, 以建立良好关系, 保持经常性沟通。 我们鼓励两国外交, 经贸,
1: okay.
2: 财经, 执法,
1: where's the English lady?
2: 各部门加强沟通, 支持两国立法机构扩大交流。
0: We should strengthen communication. China and the United States are different in national conditions.

0: We should strengthen communication. China and the United States are different in national conditions, but through candid, in-depth, and continued dialogue, our two countries can understand each other better, seek common ground while shelving differences, and build up mutual trust. President Trump and I have respect for each other. We have built personal rapport and stayed in touch. We encourage our government departments, such as those in charge of foreign affairs, economic matters.
1: Okay, I like that. I like that. Hey, you could say, oh, it's flowery talk. It's, you know, it's surface, it's superficial. But if you listen very, very closely, you will learn things that aren't necessarily obvious. Okay, now, what is the fake news obsessing over? They should really, if they were substantive, that they were who they pretend to be, they would be obsessing over this, right? Because it's important. Instead, they want to find out if some girl got to go inside the White House, right? They took her White House press pass. It really is amazing. You know, I think back to when President Nixon went to China. Could you imagine if the story with the president of China right there isn't about that? It's about some girl, whether or not she could get into the White House. Some girl with a job. All right? Ready? Okay, listen to this if you don't mind, please. I can come back to it. No? All right. Yeah.
2: CNN is going to be given granted access back into the pool, which they have been a part of. And if they are not, then our understanding is that those five outlets are going to maintain that solidarity and moving in unison and saying that they will not then cover the president in the pool. And so obviously we cannot stress enough how important that access is and how difficult it is and how time consuming and the resources that it takes for
1: how important that is. Now, right behind her, the president of China is speaking about the future of the relationship between our two countries. And she's saying something about a pool. I don't care about your pool. No, it's not important. It's not up to CNN. All right. We can still figure out. We don't need you. We don't need you, actually. But this is great to expose for everybody how self-involved you are and the rest. All right, pick up it, please, if you don't mind.
2: For all of those outlets, Fox, ABC, CBS, CNN, to do that. And again, that is how maybe the public doesn't always realize how they get so much of the audio, the visuals, the video of the president that they watch on a near daily basis, because this president likes to be in front of the TV, likes to take as many, likes to take questions from the press. Although we've seen in this second term a very big difference compared to the first term. I covered the first Trump administration, and now one of the biggest differences with what he is doing to the press. Yes, he's always attacked the press. He has called us the enemy of the people since he came onto the political stage in 2015. But he is now operating and taking direct action and using the full power of the government to restrict press access.
1: All right, stop, stop, stop, stop, stop, stop, stop. It's nauseating. 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
8: 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I'm Bill Rakoff. President Trump welcoming Chinese President Xi Jinping to the White House today. Xi speaking through an interpreter.
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8: Xi and Trump are holding meetings this afternoon ahead of a state dinner tonight. Big demonstrations underway in Manhattan today ahead of Israeli Prime Minister Benjamin Netanyahu's address to the UN General Assembly this afternoon. New York City Mayor Zoran Mamdani had pushed for Netanyahu's arrest over the war in Gaza, but Netanyahu fired back.
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8: Video from outside the UN shows people being detained wearing T-shirts that say, "Fund people, not genocide." This is the Worldwide News Network.

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1: Oh, there we are. Hello, I'm back. Hey, what's his name? Jackson Dart. Career-ending surgery. Not career-ending, I'm sorry. Season-ending surgery for him. It's got to be tough. Yes, Paul in the Bronx. How are you?
2: How are you, sir? There's an innocent cop sitting on Rikers Island waiting to be sentenced for the chokehold bill, Omar Habib. 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He's sitting waiting to be sentenced. And all he did was subdue a guy that was 100 pounds bigger than him. He's got 19 years on the job. He's been fired. He's waiting to be sentenced.
1: Hey. Talk to me like a person. I totally am aware of this, and you're right. You don't have to say FreeOmar.com. I'll say it. FreeOmar.com. I like this guy. Omar Habib, right?
2: Yes, sir.
1: Yeah. No, I'm familiar, and there hasn't been enough attention. And thanks for reminding me. And do you know when his sentencing is?
2: It was supposed to be September 10th. It's been delayed. I'm asking any NYPD to get this on the RANT or the law enforcement RANT websites.
1: And oh, the law enforcement, the RANT? Are you talking about the RANT website?
2: Yes, sir.
1: Yeah, that thing stinks. Nobody outside the...
2: Oh, it gets attention.
1: What?
2: It'll get attention.
1: I don't think it gets the kind of attention. That thing has so much potential, but they blow it. And I don't think it's that, you know, but talk about a rant. Hey, you know what I don't like also? The anonymity of it, you know? The anonymity.
2: Exactly.
1: Hey, put your ass on the line and say something, for crying out loud. This is America, you know? We can say things. Now, you may not be able to say things in uniform, you know what I mean? You can't represent the NYPD, but you are an American citizen. You're allowed to say stuff. And too many frightened little fraidy cats, big mouth on the internet, but they won't stand up and put their name and face with it. All right, so there's that. But anyway, yeah, Omar Habib has gotten totally screwed. I've looked at the case. We've talked about it here. I've had, I think, was it Macari? I've had a couple of people on to talk about it. What are you getting out of your car? Thank you for reminding me. I might even have to do something with videos and TV on this. Thank you. All right. Good luck to you.
2: Maybe interview his sister. She's the one running a website.
1: His sister's out there?
2: FreeOmar.com.
1: All right. Free Omar. Thank you. Yeah, I'll check it out. The sister, you are invited, ma'am, whoever you are, wherever you are, to come on any of my platforms. I would love to learn more about the case. OmarHabib.com. We'll see you later. Who's this? Lauren? Was she there?
3: Hi, Greg.
1: Yeah, hi.
3: Hi, Greg. Thanks for all you do, Greg. So, Greg, what is the situation with all of these individuals emerging from the manholes? And the report this morning was three men emerged, got into two separate cars, drove away, and there's no arrest. Okay, well, in New York, but you basically can't yawn without being picked up on a camera. So do you know anything about this? And, like, what's cooking down there? What's going on?
1: I think it's the chuds. I think it's the chuds. Are you familiar with chuds? Chuds.
3: No.
1: Cannibalistic humanoid underground dwellers. You're not familiar with this? It's a phenomenon. It's been around for years. It's been documented. Now, look, I actually think that these are performance artists. All right? I don't think it's terrorism. I think it's some sort of weird prank. And a pretty creative one at that. Pretty creative. to create this. Now, granted, it's 2026 and people are looking at a million different things. And, you know, it barely made a dent. It's not like everyone's talking about the guys coming out of the subway or the sewer. But it could be. What do you expect? How are they dressed, by the way?
3: I have no idea. That wasn't part of the report, but...
1: Wait a second. Didn't you see the video that I saw a video... excuse me. I saw some video, and one guy looked like he was wearing dungarees and a white T-shirt, but I couldn't tell, and then I kept scrolling. You didn't see the video? You just heard about this?
3: Yeah, I just heard about it.
1: All right. Well, don't worry about it. Don't worry so much about it. Don't worry about it. All right. There's so much to worry about. Don't worry about these guys.
3: There is.
1: No, would you relax? I know there is, but you got to also keep your attitude up. Hey, let me ask you something, Lauren. Who's your congressman?
3: Well, okay, first, I
1: who's
3: have to say, Greg.
1: Who's your congressman?
3: Greg, I pray all the time. I have
1: Who's your congressman?
3: My congressman is...
1: Uh-oh, you don't know, do
3: Senator,
1: you?
3: I know Senator Bucco.
1: Well, yeah, I know, but who's your congressman? Because you could be living in a swing district. You gotta get out there and vote for Joe Hathaway, maybe. All right?
3: Don't worry, I'll be voting.
1: Don't worry.
3: I'll be voting.
1: All right, you gotta... All right, but I need you engaged on that stuff. Not worried about these jerks with the subway. I mean the sewer. All right?
3: Okay, I'm very engaged, Greg.
1: A little bit too engaged, all right? I want you to get engaged on the important stuff. Okay, Lord, you're great. I'll be back.
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14: I'm Bill Rakoff. President Trump and Chinese President Xi Jinping are meeting at the White House this afternoon.
15: Artificial intelligence is a key topic for the two leaders today.
16: The decisions we make in these areas today can promote peace and prosperity for decades and decades to come.
15: Trump has said he wants to leave AI or superintelligence exactly as it is without additional regulation. She says the U.S. and China do have a responsibility to make sure AI remains under human control. The two leaders are also expected to talk about trade and Taiwan. Stacey Lin, Worldwide News Network, Washington.
14: Journalists from CNN, MS Now, and Politico have been allowed back onto the White House campus today after they were turned away this morning. Overnight, a federal judge had ordered their credentials be restored. The judge ruled that President Trump's ban of those reporters was likely unconstitutional. Israeli Prime Minister Benjamin Netanyahu will speak to the UN General Assembly this afternoon, facing global criticism for Israel's actions in the West Bank and Gaza. A large crowd of anti-Netanyahu protesters outside the UN today, with some arrests reported. Earlier today, Palestinian President Mahmoud Abbas addressed the General Assembly remotely from Ramallah. For the second year in a row, the U.S. denied Abbas a visit to attend the gathering. From North Carolina to Maine, coastal communities are getting ready for a September nor'easter. Here's meteorologist Todd Glickman.
17: The storm forming off the East Coast today has offshore waves forecast to reach 15 to 20 feet, with nearshore waves hitting 10 to 12 feet along east-facing beaches, creating life-threatening marine conditions. Wind gusts of 40 to 60 miles per hour or more are expected across the region. These gusts are highly likely to bring down tree limbs and trigger widespread regional power outages.
14: In Maryland, the storm is forcing the cancellation of the first day of the Ocean's Calling Music Festival in Ocean City on Friday. The Pentagon's altering the promotion process to get to the rank of general. News Nation's Robert Sherman says the changes were announced by Defense Secretary Pete Hegseth.
18: This is a change in which the secretary says is meant to root out bureaucracy within the Pentagon itself, especially as promotions are given, trying to ensure that the people who are promoted to top commanding positions within the United States military are prepared for the roles that they're taking on. Less of a focus on theory, more of a focus on hands-on practical skills and experience.
14: Hegseth says commanders should be chosen by proven competence, not paper credential. The Navy now says 8 sailors in the USS Lincoln strike group attempted suicide during its record-long deployment to the Middle East earlier this year. One of them jumped off the aircraft in August but was rescued. On Wall Street this afternoon, markets are now in the red solidly. The S&P and the NASDAQ had edged into positive territory but are now both south of the even line. This is the Worldwide News Network.
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14: The Jersey Shore and Long Island are gearing up for a messy weather weekend with a nor'easter heading their way. In Seaside Heights, the ocean is already ferocious.
19: It's just amazing. It's powerful.
20: Anything that'll fly away, got to be nailed down.
14: In East Hampton, local leaders say they've already begun meeting about the storm. On Long Island, wind gusts could be between 40 to 50 miles an hour Saturday and Sunday. The Jersey Shore will probably experience gusts slightly below that. It's still unclear how much rain will fall. Israeli Prime Minister Benjamin Netanyahu will speak before the UN this afternoon amid a spat with Mayor Mamdani, who has called him a war criminal and called for his arrest.
4: The Prime Minister is the architect of horrific genocide against Palestinians, and that just a few days ago, his military killed an 11-year-old boy in what is deemed to be a safe zone in Gaza. So that is what I have to say to his video.
14: Mamdani says he saw that video. Police say they're ready for big protests against Netanyahu around the city today. The NYPD is investigating yet another sighting of people emerging from sewers. Three men popped out of a manhole cover near Park Avenue and 61st Street Wednesday morning. The group was then spotted getting into two cars. No arrests have been made. Yankee slugger Aaron Judge is hinting that his strained calf won't stop him from playing next week when the Yankees take on Boston in the American League wildcard series.
13: Garcia and Goldie at first base, so... Yeah, I'd love them. I'm a right fielder. That's what we're trying to do. Anyway, I can get back to be in good form to play the outfield, for sure.
14: Giants confirmed Wednesday their quarterback, Jackson Dart, is done for the season, injured in a game Monday night in L.A. Fans say that's bad news for Big Blue. Giants have their home opener on Sunday in the Meadowlands against the Titans. Sign up for our weekly newsletter at WABCRadio.com. 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
22: I'm Dominic Carter. President Trump campaigning in North Carolina, telling supporters to vote in November like he's on the ballot, while blaming former Democrat Governor Roy Cooper for the woman brutally stabbed to death on that Charlotte commuter train.
23: But the worst offenders are the ones that Cooper released, including DeCarlos Brown Jr., who slashed Irina Zaritska in the neck. Nobody saw anything like that. I think it's maybe one of the most violent crimes we've ever seen.
22: And this while the president's border czar, Tom Holman, says ICE arrests are up.
24: We're looking at every loophole to, number one, protect this nation, protect our national security, and keep a secure border. ICE is making a record number of arrests, historic number of arrests. June, record arrests. July beat June. August blew both those months out of water. And September's looking pretty damn good, too.
22: The president also bans CNN, MS Now, and Politico from the White House effective immediately in his latest blast at media coverage. Mayor Mamdani rolling out 17 free public bathrooms citywide at roughly $235,000 each. Open 7 a.m. to 10 p.m., they'll be touchless, climate controlled, and with running water and baby changing stations.
25: I need a place to be able to take my kid when they need to go to the bathroom. 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
22: 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I'm Dominic Carter. 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
1: Is at the podium at the United Nations, and about a third of the UN, it looks like, just walked out. What a bunch of jerks. I want to hear from Bibi. Pump up the volume, please. They're still walking out. Wow. Screw you guys. Screw each and every one of you. He's got something to say, and you're going to turn your back on him. Just like that. Same with the media in Washington, D.C. Turn their back on President Trump at a time like this. You don't even want to hear what the guy has to say. Let's hear what the man has to say.
26: Comfort in hand.
1: Oops, what the hell's that noise? So there we go. Now.
27: Thank you very much. Ladies and gentlemen, 14 years ago, I stood on this podium and I drew a red line. I vowed to prevent Iran's murderous dictatorship from developing atomic bombs, nuclear weapons aimed at destroying Israel, nuclear weapons that could threaten the entire world. That's exactly what we did. Now, let me say something that might surprise you. Devastating Iran's nuclear facilities, in fact, was hard. It was one of the easiest decisions
2: it's hard
27: I've
2: to
27: ever had to make as prime minister.
2: More mind-blowing hypocrisy.
27: Because if exactly we hadn't done it. Now, this isn't the first time we are faced with the threat of annihilation. On June 5th, 1967, Israel was surrounded by enemies who openly swore to destroy us. We weren't then in Judea Samaria, the heart of the historic homeland of the Jewish people. We weren't in Gaza. We weren't on the Golan Heights. Oh, and Mr. Ashara, you should know the Jews have been on the Golan Heights since the days of Moses. You can read it in the Bible. No, at that time, on the eve of the Six-Day War in 1967, we weren't in any of these places. We were in a tiny sliver of land. We still are. That is equal to about one-third of 1% of the landmass of the entire Arab world. Yet they accuse Israel, tiny Israel, of colonialism. Some colonialism. And who's accusing us? Well, among them are people in Britain and in France. For God's sakes, they invented the term. Their colonies braced the entire globe. Colonialism. Give us a break. Another lie. Yet at the time, on this tiny patch of earth, no West Bank, no Gaza, no Golan Heights, just the very survival of this one and only Jewish state, because this is what this conflict is about. It's not about territories. It's about the existence of a Jewish state at any boundaries. And yet, at the time, right at that time, we were threatened with annihilation by three Arab armies that were about to invade us. You know what Israelis were doing at the time? They were digging mass graves in preparation for the thousands and thousands of casualties in preparation to bury our dead. At the time, I was an Israeli high school student in Philadelphia, Pennsylvania. 5 days before the war broke out, I flew back to Israel. I found a country in total blackout. Israel braced for impact. I flew back to see my brother Jonathan. Yonatan, Yoni.
1: Hero, hero.
27: He was a 21-year-old paratroop officer. And like the rest of the army, his unit was already mobilized. I went to find him. I was told the paratroops are encamped in the orchards, the orange groves around Ramleh. So I went there. And I asked some soldiers, do you know where Yoni Netanyahu is? Nope, nope. Then one guy said, oh, you mean the young guy? Yeah, he's in the next grove. So I went there. And suddenly, at the end of a long row of trees, I saw my brother. He was absolutely shocked to see me. Bibi said, Bibi, what are you doing here? We ran, we hugged each other. And over a cup of makeshift military coffee, I asked him the question that was on my mind, the question that was on everybody's mind. So Yoni, I said, what's going to happen? He paused, and then he said something I'll never forget. We're going to win, he said. We have no other choice. I remember those words as if it was yesterday. We're going to win. We have no other choice. And when we did, 9 years later, Palestinian terrorists hijacked a passenger airplane headed for Israel. They took it to Entebbe, Uganda. Like the Nazis, the terrorists selected the Jewish passengers, men, women, children, babies. They threatened to kill them all if Israel did not release Palestinian terrorists. And then, on July 4th, 1976, the bicentennial of the United States, in one of the most dramatic rescue missions in modern times, Yoni led his brave soldiers to the heart of Africa. Miraculously, they rescued 103 Jewish hostages and brought them all home, every single one of them. My brother, the commander of the storming party, was the only soldier killed in this mission. I want to thank Uganda again for recently erecting a statue of Yoni in the place where he fell. My friends, Yoni's words are as true today as they were more than half a century ago. We're going to win. We have no other choice. At no time was this demonstrated more clearly than on October 7th, 2023, the darkest day in Israel's history. On that horrific day, thousands of Palestinians, terrorists, stormed into Israel from Gaza. Now, I want you to know, there wasn't a single Israeli then in Gaza. Not a civilian, not a soldier, not one. But it didn't matter one bit. The Hamas terrorists committed the worst slaughter of Jews since the Holocaust. They went house to house, shooting Israeli civilians point blank. They did so with fiendish glee, with sadistic joy. They live-streamed as they murdered. And who did they murder? The very Israelis, their neighbors, who gave them jobs, who picked up Palestinian children at the Gaza border and drove them to Israeli hospitals for cancer treatment and then brought them back. Can you imagine such monstrosity? These Hamas monsters, they slaughtered Holocaust survivors. They burned babies alive in front of their parents. They beheaded our men. They brutally raped our women, and then they murdered them. Altogether, they slaughtered 1,200 Israelis that day. I want to give you an idea of what this means for a country of 10 million. Proportionately, this is equal to 40,000 innocent Americans slaughtered in less than 24 hours. That's 16 times 9/11, 16 9/11s that occurred not very far from here. On that darkest of days, our enemies expected us to collapse. Well, we didn't collapse. Instead, we rose and fought like lions.

0: For the past 3 years, our heroic soldiers have fought day in and day out in a seven-front war. Do you know any other country the size of New Jersey capable of fighting a seven-front war? And for 3 years, seven fronts, Hamas, Hezbollah, the Houthis, Iran, militias in Iraq, militias in Syria, Palestinian terrorists in Judea Samaria, they all ganged up on us to wipe us off the face of the earth. They failed. Because instead of collapsing, we delivered crippling blows to all of them. With our great American friends, we crushed Iran's army, navy, air force, and nuclear facilities. Israel hammered Hamas. We pummeled Hezbollah. You remember the beepers? Remember these things? Remember them? No? Well, I can tell you this. Hezbollah certainly remembers them. Guess what happened to the bulk of the Hezbollah's vast arsenal of 150,000 ballistic missiles and rockets, all aimed at our civilians? They're gone. Hezbollah's leaders, dead. Their spirit, broken. The arch terrorists, the worst mass murderers on earth, not only killing Israelis, killing Americans, killing Brits, killing citizens of hundreds, dozens of countries. Khamenei, Def, Sinwar, Haniyeh, Nasrallah, and thousands of other terrorists who sought to destroy us. They're all gone too. The remaining terrorists are desperately trying to regroup. Every day, they try to murder our people. And in particular, they try to murder our people in our historic homeland, in Judea. By the way, that's where the word Jew comes from, Judea. That's our land. They try to murder us. Thousands of attempts per year on families, peaceful families driving along the roads. They shoot at pregnant women. They shoot entire families. Of course, none of this is covered in the international press or in the social media. None of it. None of it. What they cover is a handful of young juvenile delinquents, about 150 in number, who go or throw stones, who chop down olive trees. Occasionally they do, they fire up, they lit some fires. I can't stand that. I won't stand for vigilantism. We're a country of law. So we put our shin bet on them. But that's what they call settler violence. And the number of casualties a year, maybe two or three, in the total time that this is being discussed, maybe two or three dead, compared to the thousands of terrorist attacks against the peaceful settlers, honorable people, law-abiding people. What a distortion. It's an obsession. I hear this discussion here. I mean, leaders of countries seriously talk about that, and they say it with such importance. We can't stand settler violence. You don't know what you're talking about. And listen, 2 days ago, 2 days ago, 2 days ago, I say this to my colleague, Emmanuel Macron, 2 days, 3 days ago, a French citizen, Nathaniel Choucroune, a father of six, was gunned down when he visited a spring with his 16-year-old son, and a Hamas terrorist in Judea Samaria comes and fires point blank at him. In the last words he uttered, "Flee, flee, son, save yourself." That was 3 days ago. 2 days ago, in Judea Samaria, a reserve officer, a reserve soldier, Nerya Leiter, was mowed down by a drive-down terrorist, Palestinian terrorist. He's fighting for his life now in a Jerusalem hospital.
1: I did not know this. In a what hospital?
0: I visited the family right before I boarded the plane to come.
1: All right. He's on fire. This is BB's finest moment. Our dear friend Israel illustrating methodically the heroism of Israel and the cowardice of her enemies. Be right back.
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6: This is John Catsimatidis. Is AI changing everything? Well, there are many, many opinions. In my opinion, AI, to me, all it is a super Google machine. Well, what does that mean? There is no artificial intelligence. It's only as good as the programmer. Intelligence? No. Searching more places to create that it looks like intelligence? Yes. Overrated at this point? Absolutely. But again, it will need some kind of regulation. When I grew up, the Encyclopedia Britannica was the Bible of the truth. The question is, what will be the Bible of the truth for AI? AI is only as good as the programmers and their personalities that create it. 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We have to win the AI game worldwide and beat every other country. 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I'm John Catsimatidis, and that's the Cat's Corner.
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11: And your mid-afternoon update on this sunny Thursday. Starbucks turned in some disappointing sales this morning. As a result of that, the stock is down about 1%. And this ahead of a major reorganization, more of which we're going to learn next week. The best performer on the S&P 500 this afternoon is a company I bet you've never heard of before. They're called Everpure. They're sort of cloud storage business. They're up 16%. They're based in California. Also based in California, in San Diego, is Viking Therapeutics. Their stock is up on promising weight loss data that they've published. Paramount Skydance CBS now looking for $7.5 billion to pay for a takeover of Warner Brothers that's been cleared now by the 12 states' attorneys general who didn't want it to happen at all. So now Paramount, which is what they call a leveraged company, heavily leveraged, means they have a lot of debt, is going to take on even more to pay for Warner Brothers' discovery. Finally, some bond yields are hitting record highs, and as a result, the stocks are down. John Terrett, Worldwide News Network.
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12: 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Netanyahu is at the United Nations and the Israeli Prime Minister is not in handcuffs despite your pledge to have him arrested if he came to New York City. That's coming up at 3 p.m. today with me, Dominic Carter, 77 WABC.
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1: So, he's not done. He's not done, BB. And, I see Saudi Arabia has walked out. Qatar has walked out. It's interesting. It's an interesting line that we walk in the United States. If you don't mind, pump up the volume.
0: He has murdered thousands of Kurdish civilians. He denies the Armenian genocide. He jails journalists and opposition leaders. In fact, I think he holds the world's record on this. And that's a tough call. But I think he's number one. He illegally occupies northern Cyprus, an EU member, and he regularly transgresses against Greece, a NATO member. Now he wants to take over Syria. Well, that's not surprising, because he calls for Israel's destruction almost every single day. He says he's going to be the ruler of Jerusalem. No, sir, you won't. This is our country, our city, our eternal capital.
1: Man, he's good. Remember, he went to high school. He went to high school in a suburb of Philadelphia. Basically, that's Jersey and New York when you think about it, huh? 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
3: Seattle couple is suing an Oregon couple after the death of their baby.
21: 9-month-old Michael Yeremeyev was born with Down syndrome. He and his parents were visiting Oregon when he suddenly had trouble breathing. He died in the emergency room at Salem Health Hospital. The couple claims when they asked how to get Michael's body back to Seattle, hospital staff pressured them to drive him home in their own car. They made the four-hour drive with Michael's body laid across the back seat. The lawsuit claims severe emotional distress over that. Salem Health says it doesn't comment on pending litigation. Michael Wallace, Worldwide News Network.
3: Poland says a fire at a Starlink station was an act of sabotage, likely by Russia. Poland has been paying for a Starlink subscription for Ukraine, whose military has been using the service to communicate. The Colosseum in Rome closed again today and tomorrow after a worker fell to his death on Wednesday installing new lights for display there. This is the Worldwide News Network.
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23: 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I'm thinking, this could get really ugly. I've been so critical of J.D. I mean, come on, Israel, Tucker Carlson, some things I didn't like. So I figured I'd give him an earful. 30 minutes later, what a nightmare! 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We're talking, we're getting to know each other, and somehow, I think I charmed him more than he charmed me. 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
1: Hey, is Kara on the line? Already? Fantastic. Wow. Kara Castronova, White House correspondent for Lindell TV, calling us from the White House right now. President Xi of China is there. It's the most important story in the world. But the fake news is obsessed with where MSNBC, whether or not they have a press pass or whether or not they have a building pass to get in. Kara Castronova, American hero, how are you?
24: Good. How are you doing, Greg? Today.
1: Well, I'm fine. First of all, that ceremony was pretty wild today, that welcoming ceremony, wasn't it?
24: It was. I was there, and I was just a few feet away from everything, and it was a patriotic moment for me. I posted on X that it was a personal sort of feeling, you know, not as a journalist, but just being there because my dad was in the military, and also my mom is Chinese, just seeing sort of people there coming from China, even though, of course, I don't agree with the CCP or really respect Xi Jinping, but he is the president of China. President Trump was really proud. I could tell just by watching his face when the military came out. They did a great job. They were all sort of lining the rooftops of the White House above the Rose Garden. And there was just so much detail there that the White House put into it. I think it's important because of the respect that Xi Jinping showed President Trump when he went there to China, just really to set the stage for their negotiations, which happened in the Oval Office. We were hoping to get into that, but we didn't really expect to just because Xi Jinping really doesn't take questions from reporters. So we didn't really get a chance to ask him any questions. So it was an interesting day. We actually got to go out back. President Trump was giving Xi Jinping a tour of Marine One, pointing out some of the ballroom construction. So we sort of got to watch that as well. It was just a small group of reporters there outside. So it's just been sort of a whirlwind and an honor. I was there at the airport yesterday, by the way, too, when he came down on Air China. So it was just magnificent, really, just to be able to get this opportunity to witness something so historical.
1: Wow, and you're really savoring it, which I love. By the way, I didn't know your mom was Chinese. Your mom, was she from China? From here? Where?
24: My mom's family is from China, and they went to the Philippines and came here. So, yes, she's 100% Chinese descent. So it's always interesting because I have an interesting relationship with China. Obviously, I don't agree with the government there, and I would love to go back one day when the CCP is no longer in power. But my family has experienced some sort of persecution, so really don't intend to go back until that happens.
1: Wow. Hey, China and President Trump, let me ask you this. Yes, the welcome has been immense. And how much is swamp beltway blowback is there? Is there anybody pointing their finger at President Trump and saying, you know what, this is over the top for a guy like President Xi, you know, and all the bad stuff he does?
24: I think there's some of the, you know, people in the Congress who weren't happy with it. And of course, you know, you see a lot of comments online just from haters who are saying, oh, why is he rolling out the red carpet for President Xi, who's a dictator? And why is he sort of letting Chinese media in there and not the mainstream media when the mainstream media decided to boycott themselves? So, you know, like I said, it's important just because if you were here in person, you would see like they had such a natural rapport when they came out of that bilateral. It looked like they genuinely had a good conversation. It looked like they both were talking in a way that as if they knew each other for a while and they had a really good discussion. That's what President Trump said. But you could tell that it wasn't just a statement. You could sort of tell from the way that their body language was, the way that they were sort of touching each other when talking, like whispering to each other. So you could tell it went well. And I think that a ceremony like this sort of sets the stage, like to show President Xi the respect that he showed President Trump when President Trump visited China. And a lot of credit to Monica Crowley, I think, because she's sort of in charge of these events. I saw her out there just making sure everything's perfect and that the Chinese traditions are sort of respected and so much detail that goes into it. There were some kids singing for Madame Peng and for Melania Trump as well. They perform, a group of school children performed similar fashion to the way that those kids were there to welcome President Trump. So I think a lot of it was just reciprocating the respect in order to set the stage for their bilateral where so many things were discussed that would benefit the American people.
1: Wow. Hey, by the way, all right, so we covered the big stuff. What is the big agenda, by the way? AI, and I guess we're going to talk about Taiwan. What else are they doing? And you get briefings from the National Security Advisor, people like that. They want you to know what's going on. Maybe they tell you off the record or senior administration officials. But what is this? Is there a goal for this little meeting they're having?
24: There is. I think a lot of it is AI and coming to an agreement just because it's just so important right now. So many people are talking about it. President Trump has said, as you know, that we have to compete with China when it comes to AI. We can't allow them to get ahead of us. So that's something they would definitely be talking about. The trade deal that's set to expire, tariffs, manufacturing, rare earth minerals. So many things are on the table. I know that President Trump really would like China to stop purchasing so much oil from Iran because obviously the president wants to choke out the Iranian economy. So that's something he'll probably ask of President Xi. And there's just a lot of things. I doubt they got to all of that in that bilateral. I'm sure that there'll be other talks in the next day or two. So there is a lot on the table here in Washington, D.C. with this meeting, even though there's a lot of ceremony and the things that we see on X. And I guess now the mainstream media is back, by the way, covering this stuff. They came back a little while ago. You know, President Trump's team, cabinet, and Xi Jinping's team are here talking while the president is sort of showing Xi Jinping around town.
1: Huh. So, yeah, the ban, apparently a judge said they got to be back in the White House, and now they're back in the White House. But they weren't back in the White House for that ceremony. And I was only watching one TV station when this stuff happened, but were the big networks, like the big cables, literally not covering the event because
24: nope.
1: They were snubbed? They didn't?
24: I mean, they opted not to, which is just crazy to me. Because it's just such a shot at their audience. I mean, I have a lot of family members that are elders. They're older. They only watch network news, and they kept asking me, "Is President Xi here? What's going on?" Like they literally are just kind of left in the dark because the mainstream media wasn't airing or even there with cameras. And the only ones that were banned here at the White House, as you know, is CNN, Politico, and MS Now. But the rest of the Big Five decided that they wanted to join this boycott and that they wouldn't cover until CNN got in the gate. So they were here with their cameras today, I guess, ready to shoot. But until CNN got in the gate, because there was a little bit of misunderstanding at the gate, their passes had to sort of be reinstated by the Secret Service, and they were having a hard time getting them in. They just opted, from what I understand, just to not shoot the ceremony at all. So I guess they're back on duty. They're all back here in droves. There are a lot of them here moving in their equipment. And as you know, that judge ordered them back here. That, by the way, fun fact is Judge Kelly, who was the judge in the Proud Boys case, who sentenced those guys to decades in prison. But he's the judge that issued that order. So as of right now, they're back here. I'm sure that when President Trump isn't as busy and she leaves, they will appeal, or his lawyers are probably working on that as we speak to appeal that. So it's never a boring day here. I did reach out to the WHA. I'm sure you remember when you were here, and asked for comment. Would they stand with a smaller organization, maybe even like Newsmax or like Lindell TV or the Gateway Pundit, say, if we got banned or our press passes taken away from a future administration? In 2 years, if we get kicked out of the press pool, would they show the solidarity with us that they showed with each other? And I'm waiting to hear back from them for comment. I'm curious to what they would say.
1: Yeah. Wow. That's something to really consider. Hey, one other thing. I heard that there was some pushing and shoving between the Chinese reporters and the American reporters, and maybe the Secret Service was involved. Did you see any of that? What happened?
24: I did. I was in the briefing room when that incident occurred, when they sort of rushed through. We were all standing by in shock. We didn't know what was happening. It was almost like a whirlwind just flew by us. A bunch of Chinese reporters sort of charging at the door that leads, into the lower press area. They just literally blazed through and just, I guess the cultural differences are on display. A lot of pushing, shoving, yelling, and just being plain rude, to be honest, and obnoxious. The Chinese media today kind of arguing for spots with what seemed like White House staff and Secret Service. And, I was there when they sort of pushed past everybody in the briefing room.
1: It's cultural differences.
24: Everybody was just in shock because everybody's so rude here in general. Like, we're kind of used to that treatment sometimes, but to be honest, the mainstream media cameramen who literally use their cameras as weapons to knock people out of the way. But that was like over the top today with the Chinese press.
1: Hey, one thing, you mentioned the airport. You were at the airport. You know what I noticed, among other things? That's a great big 747, Boeing 747. President Xi travels on an American-made jet, and I find that significant. They have their own aircraft manufacturing, but it's crummy, and that's a great big and, I think, relatively new Air China jet. And it just says something, and I think we're overly intimidated by the Chinese and what they bring to the table and AI and the moon. You know, mm-hmm. If they get to the moon, we got there 60 years ago. Good luck with the moon.
24: I was surprised to read, too, that when I was looking into it, that they're behind us on semiconductor chips and definitely behind on AI. So, that wasn't something I really was familiar with, but they're behind on a lot of technology. So they're definitely here trying to sort of access that technology by talking to President Trump and, I guess, negotiating. That's sort of what they're looking for, access to our semiconductor chips and some of our AI secrets.
1: All right. Well, before we say goodbye there, Kara Castronova, White House correspondent for Lindell TV, just knows what's going on there, but also was a hero. And all that January 6th nonsense went down and covered that case. What do the J6ers need now, if anything? I mean, I feel like a lot of them are kind of still

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5: Worldwide News Network update. I'm Bill Rakoff. Israeli Prime Minister Benjamin Netanyahu received a mix of boos and cheers at the UN a short time ago. Netanyahu remaining defiant even as dozens of world leaders left the hall.
6: Before I begin, just a quick announcement. If there are any other moral cowards who haven't yet left this hall, please do so now. Thank you very much.
5: Netanyahu defended his military actions in Gaza, the West Bank, Iran, and Lebanon, and vowed to continue to do what's necessary to defend the state of Israel. Earlier in the day, Palestinian President Mahmoud Abbas addressed the gathering remotely from Ramallah as the United States refused to allow him to enter the country to attend personally. This is the Worldwide News Network.
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1: It's kind of unbelievable when you think about it. You know what I mean? Look, all I'm saying is gay marriage set back a lot of things, including the gays. All right? They think they wanted it, and now the divorces are coming in, right? People are getting divorced, and there are other complications, and it's no good. It's no good. I do not believe in gay marriage. No gays get married, period. It's in the Bible. And if that sounds radical to you, Barack Obama had the same damn opinion, okay, when he ran for president. How about that one? All right. Hey, is that who I think it is? Who's where's our friend? Barbara, are you there?
2: Yes. Hi, Greg.
1: Wonderful.
2: Hello.
1: How are you? Welcome back.
2: Thank you. Thank you. Right now, millions of Catholics around the world are celebrating the beatification of Archbishop Fulton J. Sheen. And as I look back at his work, I read quotes that pertain to you and one that pertains directly to President Trump, because he was such a wise man. He had 30 million people watching him every week, and we only had 160 million people in the country at that time. And of those 30 million that watched, 70% were non-Catholic. He was a very wise man. And in listening to your radio show, he would see you putting into effect his feeling that love is not an emotion, it is an act of the will. How often do you talk to callers who come in and maybe they're obnoxious, maybe they're very confrontational, and you tell them that you strongly disagree with them, but that that doesn't mean that you don't love them? And you love them because they're made in the image and likeness of God. So even if you disagree, you love them. And that's what Bishop Sheen saw. And when it comes to President Trump, I believe Fulton Sheen would apply this. Patience is power. Patience is not an absence of action. Rather, it is timing. It waits for the right time to act for the right principles and in the right way. And we've seen that with Trump again and again and again, that people are like, he isn't doing anything. And then all of a sudden, he will take an action and everyone says, oh my, that was the right action. And he does it at the right time, according to the right principles.
1: Wow. Yeah, I got to remember when the callers call in. Sometimes I forget the love part. But I do love everybody. I love everybody. I really do. I genuinely, you know, I mean, people like, who do I have any enemies right now? Probably, you know, Pete Hegseth. Is he an enemy? If I saw him right now, I would just genuinely be happy. I do whatever I could to help. There was a guy I used to work with who I hate, but I actually love. I don't hate him, actually. Thank God he was such a jerk to me. You know what I mean? Because it was, and God, I think, allowed him to be a jerk. God wanted him to be a jerk. Well, anyway, I did not know that about Fulton Sheen. That's amazing news. We appreciate it so much, your wisdom and your guidance. Thank you, Barbara.
2: You're welcome, Greg.
1: All right, you keep it up. Thank you, thank you, thank you. Yeah, it's interesting. Fulton Sheen, I have watched some of his commentaries. I mean, he's like Billy Graham and Joel Osteen and T.D. Jakes and the Pope all wrapped up into one. That Fulton Sheen was amazing. Hey, here's Leif. Leif, as in Leif Garrett. Remember that guy, the teen idol there, Leif?
3: Yeah, Greg, this is the third time I talk to you. You say that every time.
1: Well, sorry. Excuse me. But it's true. I mean, how many Leif do you meet? Leif Erickson and Leif Garrett and you. So what's up?
3: I've never met one. Well, the Brian Cole, one thing never set straight with me was I saw news of his neighbors saying that he would like never make eye contact and never had a conversation with him. And then I remember seeing video evidence of the suspect, and it waved at a patrol car when it went by. How would a guy who like wouldn't look at his neighbors just wave at a patrol car?
1: Sir, that is an extraordinary observation. Now, that is interesting. You're right. He was going by the hotel and he waved. You're right about that. You know who would wave at a patrol car? Law enforcement. And there's been a lot of speculation that the bomber was actually law enforcement. I'm so glad you called, Leif. That is fascinating. That is absolutely fascinating. Did you notice that yourself? Did you read that somewhere? What?
3: No, I've noticed it. I've been thinking about it when it first came out.
1: Yeah.
3: I saw it on TV that those two things never said, you know, went straight.
1: They don't. They don't whatsoever. Thank you for telling me that. I am going to put that on the video, and I'm going to make something of that. Thank you, Leif, very, very much. Very interesting. Thanks for the idea. Frank.
4: Hey, Greg, I just wanted to update you and everyone that there's something we can do about these sex symbols in our children's classroom. As of August 31st, 2026, the court case is Dolce versus Connecticut Central School District. Okay, these teachers were told to take the flags down. They allege that Connecticut School District and its officials violated their First and 14th Amendment rights and Title VII. But it was proven in court that as a result, the district did not violate their First Amendment rights. Okay, the teachers cannot state a First Amendment viewpoint discrimination claim against the district board of education or individual district officials because the pride flags and stickers they displayed on their classroom walls and drawers were speech that owes its existence to their professional responsibilities.
1: So bottom line is what? No pride or pride?
4: The bottom line is they're sex symbols and they can be removed by law. They should be. And you're right. We have a duty to do it. Stand up.
1: Stand up and take those crazy pride perverted stuff. Take it out of there. I'll see you later.
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6: I'm Bill Rakoff. Israeli Prime Minister Benjamin Netanyahu has just finished addressing the United Nations General Assembly, and as John Terrett reports on the Foreign Desk, he was defiant.
7: Order in the hall, please.
8: Israel is unpopular within the UN system. It's always been that way. Many delegates walked out as Prime Minister Netanyahu began speaking.
9: Thank you very much.
8: His main point was on Iran. Why Israel joined the US in going after what he called Tehran's murderous regime.
9: It was one of the easiest decisions I've ever had to make as Prime Minister, because if we hadn't done it, we'd all be dead.
8: Earlier in the day, the president of the Palestine National Authority, Mahmoud Abbas, berated Prime Minister Netanyahu and Israeli government policies in Gaza.
10: Our people are being subjected to killing, destruction, starvation.
8: Prime Minister Netanyahu has diplomatic immunity at the UN, but he is visiting a city where the Muslim mayor has accused him of war crimes many times. From the Foreign Desk, John Terrett at the United Nations in New York.
6: In Washington, President Trump welcomed Chinese President Xi Jinping to the White House today. In their opening remarks, Mr. Trump said he and Xi have formed a good friendship. Xi said he's here to pass on friendship and expand cooperation. They're discussing trade, Taiwan, and AI. Journalists from CNN, MS Now, and Politico were allowed back onto the White House campus today after being turned away initially. Overnight, a federal judge ordered their credentials be restored. The judge ruled President Trump's ban of the reporters was likely unconstitutional. A Canadian city is set to rename a street that bears the name of President Trump.
11: Trump Avenue is in Ottawa's Central Park neighborhood, where several streets are named after New York City people and landmarks. The street was named for Trump more than 20 years ago. Earlier this month, Ottawa City Councilor Riley Brockington asked his colleagues to consider changing the name, citing Trump's trade war and threats against Canada.
12: So, Mayor, it is time for the City of Ottawa to rename Trump Avenue, and I would appreciate the support of colleagues today in leading this process.
11: And the vote was unanimous. The city will now consult with residents before deciding on a new name. Stacey Worldwide News Network, Washington.
6: In Texas, county officials are scrambling to process a big backlog of voter registration applications after an error. Some counties are going to have to hire temporary workers to process the applications in time for the midterm elections. Hurricane Polo is lashing Mexico's Pacific coast today with a lot of rain and rough surf. Meanwhile, Tropical Storm Nolo is expected to become Hawaii's record third hurricane of the season. And the East Coast isn't spared. They're getting ready for a rare September nor'easter up the eastern seaboard. On Wall Street at this hour, the Dow is down 133 points. The S&P barely in the positive territory, up 3. The NASDAQ is up 10. 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
0: 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Integrity, honesty, professionalism.
6: New York and New Jersey. Jersey are preparing for nasty weather this weekend from a developing nor'easter. Governor Kathy Hochul says hazards along the coastlines, including dangerous surf and flooding, pose a threat to safety. This East Hampton official has tips for storm preps.
13: We're getting everything prepared, gassed up, ready for any potential deployment we need to in an emergency. It's very dangerous out there. 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
6: Forecasters say strong winds combined with high tides will likely cause minor to moderate coastal flooding and beach erosion. Israeli Prime Minister Benjamin Netanyahu is addressing world leaders at the UN General Assembly. He was met with boos. Dozens of people got up and left the hall as he walked to the podium. The number of Legionnaires' disease cases in the South Bronx continues to climb. It's now up to 23. There have been two deaths linked to the cluster in the Bronx. AAA's daily check of gas prices shows New Jersey's average for a gallon of regular unleaded is now $4.40 a gallon, a 1 cent drop from Tuesday to Wednesday. Residents at East Chester Gardens aren't just watching their public housing development undergo a more than $391 million transformation. Some are being paid to help inspect the work themselves. This is longtime resident Ms. Brown.
14: You know what it used to look like and how nice it was. We definitely want to see it look like that again.
6: East Chester Gardens is home to more than 1,850 residents. The NYPD is investigating yet another sighting of people emerging from sewers. Three men popped out of a manhole cover near Park Avenue and 61st Street Wednesday morning. The group was then spotted getting into two cars. No arrests have been made. Here's the 77 WABC weather forecast. Becoming partly sunny this afternoon with a high of 66. Partly cloudy, breezy tonight, low 54. On Friday, mostly cloudy with a high of 71. Then rain on Saturday and Sunday with highs both days in the low 60s. 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
0: 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Tales of the bizarre and extraordinary. 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
15: There are places on Earth where ancient stone seems to whisper a question humanity has never fully answered. High in the Andes of Peru stands the mysterious Gate of the Gods, a massive stone structure carved into the mountainside, appearing almost like a doorway leading nowhere. Local tradition speaks of a sacred gateway, a passage through which extraordinary beings could travel between worlds. But what if this legend is more than symbolism? Across civilizations, stories emerge of celestial visitors descending from the heavens, beings who arrive through gateways, pillars of light, caves, mountains, or mysterious doors between realms. From ancient Mesopotamian traditions to Hindu accounts of celestial vehicles to stories of gods crossing between heaven and earth, the pattern appears to be remarkably persistent. Could these ancient gateways have represented something humanity once understood differently? Some theorists suggest that locations such as the Gate of the Gods may have been perceived as stargates, places where the boundaries between dimensions, worlds, or even distant points in space could somehow be crossed. Of course, there is no scientific evidence proving that all these structures were functioning interdimensional portals, and yet the legend remained. Perhaps the ancients were describing spiritual experiences. Perhaps they were preserving misunderstood natural phenomena. Or perhaps, hidden beneath the language of mythology, is an extraordinary memory of encounters we have only begun to question. What makes these stories so fascinating is not necessarily the claim that portals existed, but the possibility that cultures separated by oceans and thousands of years repeatedly imagined the same impossible idea, a doorway between worlds. And if such a doorway ever exists, where would it lead? To the stars? To another dimension? Or to a reality that we have yet to understand? Maybe the stones are not merely ruins. Maybe they are reminders. Reminders that humanity has always looked toward the unknown, searching a way through. And this... Echoes in the unknown.

0: Now, from New York City to the world, it's Dominic Carter.
1: Oh, Macklemore and Mark Ruffalo and all you phony elites in Hollywood. You just love Palestine, love Palestine. Well, today we're going to tell you what these celebrities, what they don't talk about as it relates to Palestine. That's coming up. But of course, we have to start with the big story. It's been lingering for months. Dominic Carter here with you. The number to reach us live, the phone lines are open right now, 800-848-9222, 800-848-9222. The big story, Israeli Prime Minister Benjamin Netanyahu just finished addressing the UN General Assembly protests outside. Tensions rise over the war in Gaza and the public feud that Netanyahu has with the mayor of New York City, the 34-year-old socialist Mamdani. We want you to listen to a portion of Netanyahu's speech. Here, he's directing his aim at the mayor of New York City.
2: We're in the office of the anti-Semitic mayor of New York. I say this, shame on you. Shame on you for distorting the facts. Shame on you for inverting victim and aggressor. Shame on you for spitting in the face of truth. Mr. Mamdani, since you were elected mayor of this city, many Jews no longer feel safe in New York. They talk to me. They tell me. This isn't the city we remember. It changed so quickly. Now, it's no wonder. You praise criminals convicted of supporting Hamas. You count as friends people like Hassan Piker, who said America deserved 9/11. America deserved 9/11. Some friends you have. You invite into your home a Palestinian journalist who filmed Hamas terrorists beating and torturing Israeli hostages and later admitted that he refused to publish the videos in order to protect, you guessed it, the terrorists. Your wife liked a post praising the October 7th massacre. She liked another post saying Tel Aviv shouldn't exist. You refused to condemn any of that. You falsely, repeatedly accuse Israel of genocide. Mr. Mamdani, you try to stop me from coming here. You try to silence me. Well, you can't silence me. You can't silence the truth. And here is the simple truth. Here's the simple truth. Israel didn't commit genocide. Israel prevented genocide. And that's exactly what Mr. Mamdani's Hamas buddies would have done to us had we not stopped them. They would have killed every last one of us. The lies you and other anti-Semites spread about the Jews and the Jewish state have real consequences.
1: And so there you have it, Netanyahu, just a short time ago, letting Mamdani have it. 800-848-9222. He's headed back to Israel right away. A number of the different delegations got up and left the moment that Netanyahu took to the stage, to the podium, and he described then, and I'm quoting here, as moral cowards. That's what the Israeli prime minister said to those that got up and left en masse. So we're going to come back to that, and we're going to open up the phone lines for your telephone calls on Netanyahu at the United Nations. But I want to pause for a second. Bear with me for 1 second, America. I've got to talk about these cowards, these absolute cowards in Hollywood. Dominic, what are you referring to? Macklemore, Mark Ruffalo, oh, all the celebrities They have plenty to say about Palestine, respecting Palestine, and they're the victims. But let's talk about what they don't tell you, America. Let's discuss that for a second. Okay, so what they don't tell you, right? Oh, Palestine, they're the victims, they're the victims. Well, why is it they don't tell you that women in Gaza are being traded for food and forced to marry their rapists? Not my words, the words of the United Nations. Why don't Mark Ruffalo and all his hatred, Mr. Hulk himself, and Macklemore, the rapper, why don't they tell you that? Why don't they do that? Why don't they tell you this? That there's a 123% increase in the number of early and forced marriage incidents across Gaza in the first quarter of this year, with women between the ages of 18 and 59 suffering 68% of all gender-based violence in the Palestinian enclave. Why don't they tell you that? Why doesn't Macklemore and Mark Ruffalo, why don't they talk about that, right? So young women, young girls married off to their rapists, traded for food, or given up by guardians who did not want to take care of them. And what makes this even worse, so now Macklemore, this slimy piece of whatever, now he wants to be the victim of the decade because the Ed Sheeran tour, he was kicked off, right? And so now he's the victim. I want to read to you what he tweeted. This is Macklemore. Quote, "What happened to me is bigger than one artist on or one stage. When the billionaire class can decide which voices are allowed on stage and which ones are too dangerous to hear, everyone should be paying attention. So we're going on tour. All proceeds will benefit organizations supporting the Palestinian people." And then Mr. Macklemore announces that he's going to do concerts. He's going to be in Dublin on October 26th, Paris, October 29th, London, October 30th. But you're doing concerts, and think about how wicked this is in terms of what happened on October 7th at that concert. All those young Israeli people slaughtered like animals. Look at the insensitivity that he's showing. You think this is by coincidence? No, I'd say it's rather deliberate. It's rather deliberate. So yes, you're a rapper, Macklemore. Never heard of you. 1-2 hit wonder, whatever. But you're talking about you're going on tour now, and you and I both know you're trying to make the most out of your 15 minutes. Enjoy it, because it's not going to last long, and your career will be over with very soon. But why don't you show some support for the Israeli people? Why don't you do the right thing? So you're going to have 3 concerts to benefit the Palestinian people, but you're not even mentioning what happened to the Israeli people at the concert October 7th, all those young people that was just there to have a good time, and they were slaughtered. Didn't see it coming. What about that, Macklemore, you slimy whatever term you want to use here? 800-848-9222. Going back to Netanyahu at the UN, and we'll be starting momentarily with your telephone calls. The ambassador, the UN ambassador, Danny Dannon, says if anybody should have ever been arrested, it is Mamdani himself.
3: If someone should be arrested, it's Meir Mamdani himself.
4: But on what grounds, Ambassador?
3: Exactly. I ask you on what grounds.
4: He's an elected official.
3: He has no claim to arrest anyone.
4: The International Criminal Court knows that.
3: The U.S. is not part of the ICC. He knows that. It's a show. And by the way, he started this show already in July to create traction for his followers. But you ask me on what ground? He incites against the Jewish community.
4: He meets with Jewish communities in New York. He's talked about his support for Jewish communities in New York.
3: Please. He incites against the Jewish communities, against Israel, against our prime minister. And then he says, I didn't mean it.
4: This and, is and not then what the Jewish communities of New York are saying about him.
3: Absolutely.
4: They meet with him, no. They speak with
3: so
4: him.
3: So let's talk, one, I will get to the Jewish
4: synagogues.
3: Community in a minute.
1: So, Mamdani, you couldn't silence Netanyahu. The speech went on as expected. So we'll also get to another big story today, and that is the president of China here at the White House. We'll listen to a little bit of what he had to say, but I want to start with some of your telephone calls, 800-848-9222. Let's start with Judith, line 2 in Brooklyn. Judith, what's going on?
5: First of all, I want God to bless you, okay? I just want God to bless you.
1: Well, thank you. The feeling's mutual.
5: I'm going to get emotional over this. I really am because, you see, I'm married to my husband, so I don't throw around love. You understand? Love is for my husband, for my children, whatever.
1: I hear you.
5: But you know, when I say I admire you, read between the lines, okay? But, you know, okay. You don't understand. You're fantastic. I'm sorry,
1: thank
5: you're fantastic.
1: You,
5: I tell
1: thank
5: you, you're amazing. You know, you're talking about this McLemore, whatever. This, first of all, he's an activist. When you look back, he's been a troublemaker for many years. Just now,
1: absolutely.
5: It's coming out. But here's the deal. I'm listening to him thinking he's going to make concerts now, and all the money's going to go to the Palestinians. Guess
1: correct.
5: What? Not one red cent will go to the Palestinians. It's all going to be taken by those Hamas, whoever's still alive, Sinwar's
1: correct.
5: People. That's
1: correct.
5: Where it's going to go. That's where it's going to go, if it's going to go anywhere. You know, and I'll tell you something else. As far as I listened to the entire speech with Netanyahu, and I know a lot. So I'm not surprised at whatever he said, whatever. But I want to tell you something. I remember once... You know, when someone pushes you, right? So there's only, till you get pushed into a corner. Once you get pushed into a corner, you have no choice. You have to push back. It's as simple as that.
1: Agreed.
5: And so that's Israel. And you heard, I don't know, you didn't listen to him, but he's talking about his brother Yoni, who was killed in the Entebbe raid. And he told his brother, he asked his brother, what's going to be with the 1970s? He says, we're going to win. You know why? Because we have no choice. It's as simple as that. It's a matter of survival. And you know it better than anyone, Dominic. And I can't even tell you how I appreciate you so much for that.
1: Well, thank you.
5: You're a decent human being. You're a decent human being, and God bless you. And God
1: thank
5: bless
1: you,
5: all the people out there that know the truth and stand with the truth. And that's how I feel.
1: Judith, thank you very much. We don't want you to get upset. Thank you very much for the call. America, I've got to take a break. We're coming right back with more of your telephone calls.
0: It's Dominic Carter. This is the Update on Real Estate with Suzanne Miller of the Miller Report.
6: All this talk about Florida, Florida, Florida. Old people, young people, they all love Florida. But now there's some competition. It's really surprising to hear where. It's Delaware. Since 2020, Sussex County in Delaware's population has improved and grown by 20%. And for people over 65 years old, it's grown 25%. So why Delaware? Well, it's got low taxes, it's got sandy beaches, and it's only a 2.5-hour train ride to New York City. One New Jersey resident said that her property taxes went from $18,000 a year in New Jersey to $1,800 a year in Delaware. You can take Delaware or Florida. I'll take Manhattan. And everybody gets to the United States. I'm Suzanne Miller.
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20: We're into the final hour of trading this Thursday afternoon. There's a global bond rout going on. In other words, investors are selling government bonds, causing bond prices to fall and yields to rise sharply. The long bond 30-year Treasury interest rate is at the highest it's been since 2004. Oil's also up 4% on world markets amid Iran worries, so the Dow, the Nasdaq, and S&P, as you can imagine, are all down. Starbucks, disappointing sales. Stock down 1% ahead of a major reorganization coming next week. They want to close 250 stores. The best performer in the S&P 500 is Everpure, the data storage company. It's up 15 or 16% on its growth potential. MGM Resorts down 10 or 11%. A buyout offer led by New York businessman Barry Diller's People Inc. has been rescinded. Paramount Skydance seeks $7.5 billion to pay for the takeover of Warner Brothers Discovery, which has now been cleared after an antitrust case involving 12 states' attorneys general was settled. John Terrett, Worldwide News Network.
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23: 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He wanted the Postal Service to stop treating ballots like junk mail. 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We really wanted to do it before November, not after someone gets cheated.
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23: 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In New York, Mayor Mamdani and a pile of sanctuary cities are suing over Trump's public charge rule. Basically, President Trump says if you're applying for a green card, you shouldn't be living on food stamps and go on welfare right away. The liberals hate that.
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0: And this is the Dominic Carter Show, 77 WABC. A great question put to former White House Press Secretary Carolyn Leavitt as it relates to President Trump.
1: Think they fear him or respect him?
2: Probably a little bit of both.
1: But what do they fear?
2: Well, I think he means what he says, right? And when he says he's going to do something, he does it. He doesn't bluff. Mm-hmm. Iran has found that out. And so when he makes a commitment, he's going to honor it.
1: Yeah. How tense have conversations with, say, Putin and Xi gotten?
2: Tense. Again, I've heard him be very, very straightforward.
1: Does he curse?
2: Yeah, he does.
1: In the calls.
2: He curses a lot, actually.
0: You go, Mr. President. I ask you folks on a personal level, which one would you choose? Would you rather be feared or respected? I could make a strong case either way, but I would prefer to be respected. And this is the Dominic Carter Show, 77 WABC. When you look at local officials. And so what does this rocket scientist do? You call 311 to complain about a homeless encampment? Oh, no. NYPD is not coming anymore. They're barred from coming. I guess we're going to return to his school of social workers. Whatever he's going to send, but the NYPD cannot initially respond. This as just days ago, there was a homeless encampment right near the dorm down by NYU. What a tremendous message to send. You can come to NYU for a world-renowned education. And look, there's our homeless right next to you. Think about that for a second. We'll deal with that momentarily. But back to your telephone calls and, of course, Netanyahu at the UN. And I am thoroughly annoyed at Mark Ruffalo and Macklemore, right? His 15 minutes of fame. He's standing up for the people of Palestine. You're going to make me throw up. Let's go to Richie, line 3, Long Island. What's on your mind?
3: Hi, Dominic. I'm with you 100%. He's a one-hit wonder. He's just trying to use this platform to resurrect his career. He's a joke. That's number one. Number two, as far as Mondami, whatever you want to call him, where's the free buses? And I have a daughter that lives in the city and friends that are cops. They're all quitting. They got their 20 in. They can't do their jobs. None of what he said is true. All of his, I'm going to do this and do that. None of it has happened. He's chasing corporations out of New York. Chase's now have more employees in Texas than they do New York. And where's the tax money going to come from? So he lied to everyone, and he said, I'm never going to raise taxes on the middle class. And now he's got to fill the till. So guess who's going to get hit? It's disgusting. And I tell my daughter, she lives on 42nd and Dyer, put your head on a swivel. She's in a nice building.
0: Absolutely.
3: It's like the city of the 70s. It reminds me of New York, and it's the garbage bags all over the place. It's a joke.
0: And you know, Richie, right. You know, you and I share something in common many years in between. So when my daughter, Courtney, she had just graduated from Syracuse University, and that show on HBO and the Sin in the City, whatever it was, with all the four women. So all of her girlfriends wanted to do that. And Dad, I want to go to grad school in the city of New York. So that's the first alarm bell. Dad, I want to go to the CUNY Journalism School for my master's. Okay, so the good news was that at that time, the master's degree was about $14,000. That didn't include room and board. And for her to go to Syracuse, it was $60,000 a year. And that included room and board. So I'm like, oh, my God, she wants to. I feel your pain, Richie. I'm like, my daughter, my baby wants to go to school in the city of New York. I said, OK, we'll reach a compromise. You can go to grad school in the city of New York, but you have to live in the Riverdale section of the Bronx, where at least I know at nighttime you'll be safe. So, Richie, I got to take a break. But, man, do I feel your point, feel your pain. Your point was exact the way it is. We see all of your calls, folks. The number to reach me live, and I am annoyed at Macklemore and also this clown. What's his name? Mark Ruffalo. Right? Hates everything about Israel. 800-848-9222. We're going to take a short break, and we are coming right back.
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4: New numbers show more vapers are going back to cigarettes.
5: The group Action on Smoking and Health says some people who turn to electronic cigarettes as an alternative to traditional smoking have become even more addicted to the nicotine in vapes, so they're going back to the smokes. Health experts say it's not a surprise. They say vaping can become constant throughout the day, while lighting a cigarette is a more defined episode. You have to think about lighting up and often have to go outside to do it. Public health data suggests nearly 30% of adults who quit vaping end up returning to traditional cigarettes. Michael Wallace, Worldwide News Network.
4: A new LA Times poll shows Los Angeles City Councilmember Nithya Raman leading incumbent Karen Bass by 10 points in the mayor's race, but Bass says she's not worried.
6: First of all, I have seen many, many polls. This is one of them. I've seen many. And I would just say that I totally understand that voters are frustrated.
4: 33% of voters are undecided. Bill Rakoff, Worldwide News Network, New York.
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0: Former White House Press Secretary Carolyn Leavitt. We heard from her about 10 minutes ago. Folks, do we collectively really want to talk about media access at the White House? For example, Biden versus Trump? Leavitt noting reporters call President Trump directly on his phone. Imagine that under Biden.
1: He treats everyone with kindness when he's one-on-one, and people don't know that unless they meet him. And I know not just press, they won't say it on the record, but off the record they do say, like, how warm he is, how great he is. He answers their calls. I mean, heck, he doesn't even need a press secretary because he just picks up the phone to reporters and chit-chats with them, you know, and they've appreciated that.
2: Does everybody in the media have his phone number?
1: Literally everybody.
2: Everybody?
1: Everybody.
2: How do they get it? They share it with each other?
1: They horse trade it with one another.
2: Horse traded.
1: There are
2: President of the United States cell phone number.
1: And
2: I would be lying if I didn't say I got it.
1: I would say, yeah, it's not sacred. And like everyone else in the media. There were times, and I told the president this at the time it was happening. I was like, sir, this is getting a little crazy. Like, you have like bloggers from French 24 news site calling you. Like, this is getting out of control. And he's like, well, I don't know how they get my number. I just pick up. And he does. They'll call it and he just, hello, you know, and he shoots the breeze with whoever calls. So it's a funny thing. It's something I've learned to just like accept.
0: Former White House Press Secretary Carolyn Leavitt, cover this president and give him a break when it comes to the stories. Cover them fairly across the board. And this is the Dominic Carter Show, 77 WABC.

0: Now, from New York City to the world, it's Dominic Carter.
1: I'm going to be in trouble, not only from my daughter, but also from my wife. Sometimes us dads, we just can't win. We can't win. Thank you, Sex and the City, for costing me all that money. So again, our daughter graduates from Syracuse, right? And she wants to get her master's degree, but she wants to get her master's degree in the city of New York because of Sex and the City. And all of her friends, they want to do Sex and the City. They want to do that show. They want to live it out, right? So she decides she wants to live in the city. Okay. So I cut a deal with my daughter, Courtney. We can do it as long as you live in Riverdale so that dad feels that you're safe, right? Then we get everything done. Then I got her mother rolling her eyes at me. Your daughter can get you to do anything. She has you wrapped around her finger. You're going to pay. Now, this is many years ago. You're going to pay $5,000 for a security deposit and $2,000 a month for her to live in an apartment when she could live at home. So you please the daughter, you try and please the wife, but you can't please everybody. And us dads, sometimes I'm going to get in trouble for telling the story. But there's even a silver lining out of this story before I get back to Netanyahu. So Courtney's living in Riverdale, one bedroom, nice apartment. Everything's good. No problem. She's not a victim of crime. Dad can exhale. So one day after her studies for a story or whatever, she goes to a dog shelter for whatever reason. And she brings this dog home to her apartment, right? Now, the dog had separation issues. So the dog was a puppy. And Courtney was gone all day with her graduate studies. So the dog would jump from the floor all the way up to the door handle trying to get out. That dog ended up being Dolce, who was with us, the Maltese, for what? 14 years of his life until he died. One of the greatest gifts that we ever received. So she brings this dog home and she doesn't have time to take care of it. So now my wife has to bring the dog back to Rockland, and then thus Dolce enters our life, and then Beyonce comes a short time afterwards, and now Beyonce, he's an old man. And yes, when I tell the story at all the different animal shelters, say Beyonce, and they go, she, no, he's a he. And then you get tired of telling the story. But anyway, we see all of your calls. I'm going to get back to Netanyahu. I see a few of you want to talk about whether you'd rather be feared or respected. Feared or respected. Again, I could make a case either way. Let's go to Mark, line 3, New Jersey. What's on your mind, Mark?
2: Hi, Dominic. I think fear, especially in the political arena, is a much stronger emotion than respect. If you strike fear in people's hearts, they're afraid of danger. They're afraid of retaliation. And respect doesn't do that. On a personal level, I would prefer respect over fear, but I think politically, I mean, Trump is a perfect example of that. He does strike fear into people's hearts, you know, and
1: no doubt about
2: that
1: it
2: causes them to sit back and you know, momentarily stop, you know, whereas
1: you might be right about that, Mark. I'm gonna put the president aside, but if you're feared rather than respected, yes, in your face, they're all afraid of you, but they're all, every time they're not in your face, they're all trying to stab you in the back 15 times a day. What about that argument?
2: Well, but if you're feared, then they're afraid of retaliation. So if they do stab you in the back and they fear you, then they'd be hesitant to do that if the retaliation is strong enough to overcome them, you know. So whereas respect, if they respect you, they think nothing about attacking you, because at that point the respect is gone. There is no respect.
1: Right. Correct. I hear you, Mark. Thank you for that. And you know, Mark, when I'm done with the show today, I'm going to hear it from each end, wife and daughter. Do you have to tell everything? Is there anything that you don't put on the radio? God, that's it. Dad, And then I literally, when it came time for my daughter to go to grad school, my wife rolled her eyes at me. You can't win. You can't win. But Mark, thank you for the call. Let's go to Yehuda, line two, Rockland County. What's on your mind, Yehuda?
3: Hey, Dominic. It reminds me of Chaz Palminteri's Bronxdale. Would rather be loved or feared.
1: And which one would you rather have?
3: In certain cases, you know, not to say feared, but revered. I think President Trump has to send the message, don't mess,
1: Right, right, right. You better not miss. If you're coming after the king, you better kill the king, because if not, it's your head. Go ahead, Yehuda, before I move on.
3: So, again, Trump has to show world leaders that he's in charge. And yes, I prefer a Putin and a Xi that fear him versus respect him, push aside,
1: Right. So Trump rather than Biden. And I don't even know if he was respected. But Yehuda, thank you. Thank you so much for the great call. 800-848-9222. So the president of China is in town, and here's what he said a short time ago at the White House with President Trump through an interpreter.
4: Honorable President Donald J. Trump and Mrs. Melania Trump, members of the U.S. delegation, ladies and gentlemen, dear friends, I'm very glad to pay a state visit to your beautiful country, the United States of America. Thank you, President Trump and Mrs. Trump, for the warm hospitality you have extended to me and my wife. On behalf of the 1.4 billion and more Chinese people, I wish to begin by extending sincere greetings to the American people and warm congratulations on the 250th anniversary of the U.S. independence.
1: So there you have it, history in the making. You know, you got to deal with China one way or the other. I like the Trump approach. Bring them in, sit down at the table, try and work it out. But again, Netanyahu, the top story. I'm going to get back to Macklemore and Mark Ruffalo. What phonies. But let's talk about Netanyahu for a second. Defending Israel in a very articulate way. Stating some very positive things about Israel prevented genocide. Okay, and that's the bottom line. It's the bottom line. This is what he had to say about New York City Mayor Mamdani.
5: You refuse to condemn any of that. You falsely, repeatedly accuse Israel of genocide. Mr. Mamdani, you tried to stop me from coming here. You tried to silence me. Well, you can't silence me. You can't silence the truth. And here's the simple truth. Here's the simple truth. Israel didn't commit genocide. Israel prevented genocide. And that's exactly what Mr. Mamdani's Hamas buddies would have done to us had we not stopped them.
1: Thank you, Mr. Prime Minister, calling a spade. And sometimes you have to do that in life. That's the way I carry myself. I'm going to tell you straight up what time it is. I'm not going to be like these pandering limousine liberals, right? So the absolute phonies. And what do they do to people of color? Well, boy, go sit down in that corner over there and we'll tell you what to think. We'll tell you what time to eat. We'll tell you it's reprehensible what they do. I'm a straight shooter. Let's go back to your telephone calls. Liz, line 5, Connecticut. What's on your mind, Liz?
6: Hey, Dominic. How are you?
1: I'm good. What's going on, young lady?
6: Okay, I'm going to talk about a film that I recently saw, which proves two things. One, that what happened on 10/7 happened, because it shows it. It's very raw, and the name of the film...
1: Wait, Liz, let me just say this, and we have to give the abbreviated version. There is no doubt of what happened on October 7th. So anybody that's in denial about that, you're just lying to yourself, but go ahead.
6: Well... One of the truths, you say you like to speak the truth. Well, this film spoke the truth, not only about what happened, but about who participated. And I'm sorry to say, as politically incorrect as this may sound, a great deal of the heinous atrocities when committed by Palestinian people, not just Hamas, and it showed it and approved it, and it showed how they are educated from grade zero to hate Jews and to want to kill them.
1: Hey, Liz,
6: and this is
1: Liz, with respect, tell us something we don't know. Again, to the point you just made, many of them are brought up from school age to hate people of Israel. And that's the bottom line. A final word before I move on.
6: Final word? There are scenes showing them celebrating in the streets after 10/7 and of dragging around raped bodies of women through the streets of Gaza, not with Hamas, but with everyday people.

0: but with everyday people cheering them on.
1: Absolutely. Okay? Let's not forget, Liz, and thank you for that call. Let's not forget the young lady that we saw with our own eyes in the back of that pickup truck, the way her body, they had raped her repeatedly. She was half naked, and the way her body was formed, contorted in a way that's just not natural for the human body. And they were parading her around cheering after she had been raped repeatedly by these savages. And that's what it is, folks. And, you know, I get in trouble. All you have to do is look at my Instagram. Here's the truth. Here's the truth, Roof. A black man can't tell the truth. If a black man tells the truth and a black man is conservative, oh, you are the worst thing ever. Just look at some of the posts on my Instagram. One man pointed out, and I shouldn't mention this because I'm giving him credibility. He said that I came into his barbershop years ago with my son. This is indeed true. He said that we had a 5-minute conversation about politics. That is probably true. But if you know anything about me, you know that when I'm not working, I'd rather you shoot me in the head than talk about politics. I just don't want to do it. And so he's forgetting the fact that this black man was in the black community in Harlem, spending money, bringing my son to the community to get a haircut. And then he goes on to rip me a new one and call me everything but a child of God because I said something in support of Israel and against Palestine. Well, you can kiss my, and I'll leave it at that. Let's go to Wendy, Long Island, line 3. Wendy, what's on your mind?
2: Yeah, hey there, Dominic. Good afternoon.
1: Hi.
2: So when you were talking about fear and respect, you know, the Fifth Commandment says to honor your parents. So the two ways you can honor them is by things that you do and the things that you don't do. So think of the show All in the Family. Would anyone have dared to sit in Archie Bunker's yellow chair? No, because you feared him and you wanted to respect him. So you did not do anything that would make him angry.
1: Right. Right. That's true. That's true. So now, Wendy, so help me out. Right. So all of a sudden, my cat in my office at home is in the chair like 2 hours a day. That's where he goes to sleep now. I know the scent. You know, they like to go to the scent. But explain that one for me. Why all of a sudden is my cat in my chair in my office?
2: Well, cats, I used to have a cat a long time ago, and cats like to sit in the highest spot that they can get to.
1: Ah.
2: And they're comfortable. Okay. And they, well, your cat, well, also, your cats do what cats do, okay? They're not people, you know, they don't wake up in the morning and think about, I'm going to make a good choice today. So that's what the cat does. And you let your cat do that because your cat loves you and you love your cat.
1: Right, absolutely. Wendy, thank you for the call. Rob, line 4, Westchester. What's on your mind, Rob?
3: Hey, Dom. I just wanted to call you and ask you. First, it was everybody on the left was screaming, Ukraine, Ukraine, stop. And I guess they don't care about Ukraine anymore. You know, they don't even remember they all kneeled for Ukraine. Now, the next thing is free Palestine, but they never do anything. All they got to do is they yell at a concert. Maybe they'll do it at, you know, the Oscars or the Grammys, and they raise their fist, free Palestine. And that's it. It's just so fake. It's just such a pandering to the left and brainwashing everybody. But meanwhile, you ask them a question about what's going on over there. All they say, oh, everybody's being killed. The Palestinians are all being murdered.
1: Right.
3: They're the nicest people. Nobody does anything wrong.
1: Right, of course.
3: I mean, it's just so brainwashed. I don't understand how people can be so brainwashed with so much information at their fingertips. That's the other thing.
1: Absolutely.
3: It's not like they live in a place where they can't get information. They don't live in Russia where you can't get information. It's insane.
1: Rob, you're
3: correct. And the other thing is,
1: but it's got to be quick, Trump, Rob. I'm late for a break, but go ahead.
3: Trump got the respect, fear, but he also, they think he's a little crazy, which is
1: right.
3: The best
1: they,
3: part.
1: They can think, right. They can think whatever they want, as long as the man delivers on behalf of the American people. That is the bottom line. Rob, thank you for the call. Time for a break. We're coming right back.
4: It's Dominic Carter

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1: This is John Catsimatidis. Is AI changing everything? Well, there are many, many opinions. In my opinion, AI, to me, all it is a super Google machine. Well, what does that mean? There is no artificial intelligence. It's only as good as the programmer. Intelligence? No. Searching more places to create that it looks like intelligence? Yes. Overrated at this point? Absolutely. But again, it will need some kind of regulation. When I grew up, the Encyclopedia Britannica was the Bible of the truth. The question is, what will be the Bible of the truth for AI? AI is only as good as the programmers and their personalities that create it. Finally, I agree with President Trump. We have to win the AI game worldwide and beat every other country. That way, we keep America the greatest country in the world. I'm John Catsimatidis, and that's the Cat's Corner.
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3: Worldwide News Network update. I'm Bill Rakoff. Israeli Prime Minister Benjamin Netanyahu defiantly defended his country's actions in Gaza today in a fiery speech before the UN General Assembly.
4: We've taken innumerable steps to protect the civilian population. Is this genocide? Of course not. It's the opposite of genocide.
3: And Netanyahu had this to say to those who've heaped criticism on his actions, not just in Gaza, but in the West Bank, Iran, and Lebanon.
4: Shame on you. Shame on you for distorting the facts. Shame on you for inverting victim and aggressor. Shame on you for spitting in the face of truth.
3: Dozens of attendees left the hall as Netanyahu began to speak. He called them moral cowards. Hundreds outside the United Nations protested his appearance. Some of them were arrested. This is the Worldwide News Network.
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6: And the Tunnel to Towers Foundation Final Thoughts of the day. I'm ending where I started at. Macklemore, the rapper, a white rapper, whatever, and Mark Ruffalo, Mr. Hollywood himself. Oh, you love Palestine, Palestine, the people of Gaza, Palestine. We love them. We love them. So why don't you talk about this, you phonies, that women in Gaza are being traded for food and they're forced to marry their rapists. Why don't you talk about that? Don't just give us 25% of the story. If you're going to tell the story, give us the entire story. Oh, it's good for your image, right? You're with the people. You're with the people. No, you fools. I still don't know who this Macklemore dude is. I mean, he's got a couple of hits, whatever. I never heard of this. If I had to pick this guy out of a lineup, good luck with that. It would never happen. I just don't see him, not because he's white, but I just don't see him as a rapper. I see Vanilla Ice as a rapper. I see Eminem. They're major rappers. But this dude, Macklemore, why don't you go live in Palestine? Go to Gaza if that's what you want to do. Let's go back to your telephone calls here. Let's see. Let's go to Jeffrey, line two in Brooklyn. Jeffrey, what's on your mind?
7: Hello, Mr. Dominic. How are you?
6: Hello. I'm good. We're short on time, so go right ahead, please.
7: Thank you. Fear leads to respect. That's what the Don would say.
6: Now, I don't know if that's I agree with one. That. I don't agree with that. But go ahead. But go ahead.
7: Anyway, and another thing is, it doesn't make sense with these fools like Ruffalo and Macklemore because there's so much hatred that they're blinded. There's hatred and jealousy. So that's all.
6: Right.
7: No matter what the Palestinians will do, nothing they could do would change their mind from hate and jealousy. That's all, my friend.
6: Yeah, and you're correct. Thank you for that. Let's go to Ron, Hampton Bays, line three. Ron, what's on your mind?
8: Dominic, I'm here listening to about the celebrations December, October 7th. The truth of the matter is 25 years ago when those towers came down, the hidden secret is there was celebration in New York.
6: That's not
8: my
6: a secret.
8: Family lived in
6: it's
8: Soundview.
6: Not a secret at all. But go ahead.
8: My family lived in Soundview. And there's a mosque up there right on White Plains Road or Castle Hill Road.
6: Okay.
8: They were celebrating in the streets over there. And
6: wow.
8: Is the truth.
6: I
8: witness. Wow. Anyway,
6: I wonder how many of them were on welfare or Section 8 or receiving Medicaid for the many kids that may be born. I wonder how many were receiving government services. Inquiring minds want to know. Let's go to Mike in Virginia. Line one. Mike, what's on your mind?
9: How you doing, Dominic? You know, you hit the points. Mondami, guess what, Mondami? Netanyahu played you like a fiddle, okay? Because you are a Muslim mantra socialist POS, okay? And look at what's happening. History repeats itself. 9/11, 25 years after the fact, and it's still going on in that region of the world. Thanks for the call, Dominic.
6: Yeah, there's still lots of trouble in the region. Go ahead, in that region of the world. Go ahead, quickly.
9: Yeah. My son went to Cortland wide receiver. He's in law enforcement upstate New York, and my daughter's doing well in Long Island. So,
6: and she went to Portland as well, correct?
9: No. She went to Towson.
6: Go thanks, Cortland Dominic. Red Dragons. Go Cortland That's Red it. Dragons. That's where I went undergraduate. Mike's son went there. Great college. The Jets used to train there. You know what, folks? America's heroes need your help now. 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That's T, the number 2, T.org. I am still so pissed off at Macklemore and Mark Ruffalo. I'm back live at midnight.
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3: I'm Bill Rakoff. Israeli Prime Minister Benjamin Netanyahu received a mix of boos and cheers at the United Nations today, but remained defiant even if dozens of world leaders left the hall.
4: Before I begin, just a quick announcement. If there are any other moral cowards who haven't yet left this hall, please do so now. Thank you very much.
3: Netanyahu defended his military actions in Gaza, the West Bank, Iran, and Lebanon, and vowed to continue to do what's necessary to defend Israel. Earlier in the day, Palestinian President Mahmoud Abbas addressed the gathering remotely from Ramallah as the U.S. refused to allow him to enter the country to personally attend. President Trump and Xi Jinping are talking trade, Taiwan, and AI at the White House today as part of the Chinese leader's highly ceremonial state visit. Our Stacey Lin paints a picture of the welcome.
12: The ceremony took place in the Rose Garden just outside the West Wing, rather than the South Lawn, where military reviews are typically held. Members of the Trump administration and the Chinese delegation lined up outside the Oval Office, facing the Rose Garden, as an honor guard played horns and held Chinese and American flags. Hail to the Chief played as Trump, Melania, Xi, and his wife arrived. Military bands performed. And then the ceremony concluded with a flyover, including a B-2 bomber and four fighter jets soaring over the White House. Stacey Lynn, Worldwide News Network, Washington.
3: Journalists from CNN, MS Now, and Politico are now back on the White House campus after they were initially turned away this morning. Overnight, a federal judge had ordered their credentials restored. The judge ruled that President Trump's ban of those reporters was likely unconstitutional. This is Loyola law professor and legal analyst Lori Levinson.
13: The bottom line is that even the government admitted that they had not followed the appropriate processes to withdraw access to the media. And the case law is very well established that the government, the president, cannot discriminate against media outlets based upon their content, based upon their views and reporting of what he's done.
3: A rare September nor'easter is causing problems with high surf and coastal flooding from North Carolina to New Jersey. Meteorologist Todd Glickman on what's in store.
14: On Friday, the storm will intensify as it moves north, with wind gusts ramping up past 50 miles an hour along the southern New England coast by Friday night. For the weekend, the peak of the storm will bring the worst weather conditions. It is forecast to slowly move near New England, keeping conditions hazardous through Sunday and into early next week.
3: In Maryland, the storms forced the cancellation of the first day of the Ocean's Calling Music Festival in Ocean City on Friday. Poland says a fire at a Starlink station was an act of sabotage, likely by Russia. 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
0: 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Just the facts.
3: Israeli Prime Minister Benjamin Netanyahu was met with a mix of cheers and boos as he walked to the podium to address world leaders today at the United Nations General Assembly. Dozens of delegates walked out in protest, leaving a majority of the seats empty.
4: If there are any other moral cowards who haven't yet left this hall, please do so now. Thank you very much.
3: Neighbors in beach towns on Long Island are wondering how bad things will be this weekend when a nor'easter blows in.
15: We just elevate everything in the garage and then move the cars. The high point of the neighborhood is the park down the street.
16: We always look at the weather, and then we're going to have to move our cars up to the soccer fields. People say, how do you do it? But it's a couple of times a year, and you get used to it.
3: Those are homeowners on the water in Lindenhurst down the Jersey Shore in Seaside Heights. DPW workers are clearing drains and worried about flooding.
17: We're out in the streets cleaning all the storm sewers so that if we do get tidal flooding, the water has some place to go.
3: Waves out in the open Atlantic are expected to swell as high as 25 feet. Right now, forecasters are more worried about high winds than they are about too much rain. One person was killed, a number of others, including firefighters, hurt on Wednesday in an apartment building fire in the Bronx. Neighbors in the Morris Heights building tell News 12 that a man who lives there has been caught numerous times playing with fire.
18: The neighbors are setting the building on fire and the landlord isn't doing anything about it.
19: A couple weeks ago before school started, he was lighting things on fire and I told him, please don't do that.
3: Red Cross is helping families who were chased from their homes. Neighbors in Midland Park, New Jersey are desperately trying to get help for a deer roaming around that has a metal pole tangled at its antlers.
20: There's a pathway that they cut through between the two homes right here, but because he has the pole, when he was walking up, you can hear it like where he went because you hear the pole clank, clank, clank, you know, on every tree.
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3: Bo Snerdly is here with you live and in living color. 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We have something for you. Prime Minister of Israel at the UN today, Benjamin Netanyahu.
4: To the protesters outside, to the hypocritical delegates who left us all, I ask, where were you when the Iranian tyrants butchered and maimed tens of thousands of unarmed Iranian civilians? When they butchered and maimed thousands of their own people, where were you? Did you organize mass rallies, hunger strikes?
3: No.
4: Did you protest outside the Iranian mission to the UN?
3: No.
4: And speak out, for that matter, for Christians. No, they didn't do that because you're phony human rights protesters. On Christians, you know that their numbers are plummeting everywhere in the Middle East, where they're being persecuted and hounded, except one place, my country, Israel, where the Christian community is growing, thriving, succeeding. In fact, you didn't protest when we left Bethlehem. It was controlled by us. It was 80 to 90% Christian. And we gave it to the Palestinian Authority. And today, it's 80 to 90% Muslim. Everyone, the Christians, were shoved out. Did you protest that? Did you speak about that? Nothing. No. Nada.
3: Yeah. That is Benjamin Netanyahu delivered an incredible speech today. As you heard him say, the people that walked out, there were a lot of delegations that walked out. And by the way, you had some of the left crowd trying to block a street, some of them, including Susan Sarandon. You know, Susan Sarandon, boy, she used to be a hottie back in the day, like a few decades ago. Susan Sarandon was among those arrested for blocking streets with Netanyahu. You had the bunch of the Star Wars Katina walk out of the, but that did not stop Benjamin Netanyahu from delivering a heck of a speech. We're not going to focus with all of the sound bites today. Some of them are still coming in, fact. He called out Qatar, he called out Turkey, called them out. And pretty much Turkey, including the refusal of the Turkish leadership to recognize their role in the Armenian genocide, which is a flashpoint that goes back now to the beginning of the 20th century. He had a few words to say about New York's Mayor Mondami. Do we have that? Yes, because that, my friends, is classic. Benjamin Netanyahu, he said he was going to talk about Mayor Mondani, and he did. And here he is from his speech at the UN today.
4: New York, I say this, shame on you. Shame on you for distorting the facts. Shame on you for inverting victim and aggressor. Shame on you for spitting in the face of truth. Mr. Mamdani, since you were elected mayor of this city, many Jews no longer feel safe in New York. They talk to me. They tell me. This isn't the city we remember. It changed so quickly. Now, it's no wonder. You praise criminals convicted of supporting Hamas. You count as friends people like Hassan Piker, who said America deserved 9/11. America deserved 9/11. Some friends you have. You invite into your home a Palestinian journalist who filmed Hamas terrorists beating and torturing Israeli hostages, and later admitted that he refused to publish the videos in order to protect, you guessed it, the terrorists. Your wife liked a post praising the October 7th massacre. She liked another post saying Tel Aviv shouldn't exist. You refused to condemn any of that. You falsely, repeatedly accuse Israel of genocide. Mr. Mamdani, you tried to stop me from coming here. You tried to silence me. Well, you can't silence me. You can't silence the truth. And here's the simple truth. Here's the simple truth. Israel didn't commit genocide. Israel prevented genocide. And that's exactly what Mr. Mamdani's Hamas buddies would have done to us had we not stopped them. They would have killed every last one of us. The lies you and other anti-Semites spread about the Jews and the Jewish state have real consequences.
3: That is a dressing down, my friends. That is a dressing down. Now, I can't wait to see if Mayor Mamdani of New York decides he wants to just let it go, say a few words, and get on with his agenda. By the way, where are those free buses? And or whether he chooses to answer directly to the accusations that Prime Minister of Israel Benjamin Netanyahu laid out. The press, ladies and gentlemen, has been self-absorbed with the, they're back now, but with the continued political issues surrounding President Trump kicking out CNN, PMS Now, and Politico. And in fact, they have been just so self-absorbed since this began, but it went to new heights today with the visit of the president of China, Xi Jinping. We will get into that. We're going to take a break early because when we come back, I'd like to start with the Xi Jinping visit and then get to the press and what is happening, what has happened, but some of them are back on on White House grounds, and they're still not happy because they're not inside the Oval Office. But we'll get to all of that and more. El Sayed in the news as well today. I think I've heard something. There's a audio clip that we have of one of the campaign events from El Sayed when somebody finally took it to this guy in a way that left him, I think, scrambling on his feet. How am I going to answer this one? It's delightful. But not only delightful, it is informative. We have that too. So, James Golden, Bo Snerdly with you here. 1991 on this day. Nevermind was released in America. Nirvana. It entered the charts at 144 during its first week. January 1992. It peaked at number one. This album has sold over 30 million copies worldwide. Led by the success of this single, Smells Like Teen Spirit. Come As You Are, Lithium in Bloom, and this one, have made it one of the most iconic albums in rock and roll. James Golden, Bo Snerdly, keep it right here. Fastest Hour in American Media continues.
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0: And now, it's time for the Cat's Corner.
5: This is John Catsimatidis. Is AI changing everything? Well, there are many, many opinions. In my opinion, AI, to me, all it is a super Google machine. Well, what does that mean? There is no artificial intelligence. It's only as good as the programmer. Intelligence? No. Searching more places to create that it looks like intelligence? Yes. Overrated at this point? Absolutely. But again, it will need some kind of regulation. When I grew up, the Encyclopedia Britannica was the Bible of the truth. The question is, what will be the Bible of the truth for AI? AI is only as good as the programmers and their personalities that create it. Finally, I agree with President Trump. We have to win the AI game worldwide and beat every other country. That way, we keep America the greatest country in the world. I'm John Catsimatidis, and that's the Cat's Corner.
0: This is Moving America. Here's Jake Novak.
6: Stellantis is asking U.S. suppliers if they can handle the demand if the company pulls more of its Ram truck production out of Mexico and moves it to Warren, Michigan. Now, Ram already makes most of its trucks here in the U.S., but the heavier-duty models like the Ram 2500, 3500, 4500, and 5500 are all primarily manufactured in Mexico. Some of the engines for these trucks are produced in Mexico, too. And, oh, Mexico is the largest exporter of medium and heavy-duty trucks to the U.S. Imports of those types of trucks have tripled since 2019 to about 340,000 units per year right now. So we're not talking about a small impact on both sides of the border if Stellantis makes this change. Trump tariffs are a big reason for these considerations, but take note that when Joe Biden and the Democrats had control of the White House, they basically negated none of these changes. So Stellantis needs to assume these policies are not going away. I'm Jake Novak.
0: This is Moving America.
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5: This is John Catsimatidis. Live long and prosper. My motto on most of my shows. And we want all Americans to live long and prosper. The amount of chemicals companies have been putting into our food for the last 30 years. Why? They want it to last longer on the shelves. Well, I have to thank President Trump, Secretary Kennedy, and Dr. Oz. They went to war with putting chemicals in our food in America. Lately, General Mills, no more dyes in the General Mills cereals. Kellogg's, no more chemicals in our cereals. My favorite, M&M's. Starting in August, all the M&M's that go to Amazon have no more chemicals in their M&M's, but the ones that go to supermarkets do. What is the truth? No chemicals in our food. I want Americans to live longer. Live long and prosper. I'm John Catsimatidis, and that's the Cat's Corner.
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3: My man Darren sent me something earlier today, and I had to look at it twice. I didn't recognize the name at first, but then, yeah, it's Peter Byrne who passed away. This is his vocal, singer-songwriter for Naked Eyes. 1983, this one jumped to the top of the charts. It's a cover of a Burt Bacharach and Hal David song. It's always, you know, there's always something to remind me. Always something there to remind me. And of course, this was a huge smash for them. He passed away. Man, oh man, oh man. 74 years old. Brief illness. He passed away in L.A. Great music. James Golden, Bo Snerdly with you here. As I mentioned, President Xi Jinping was given a royal welcome at the White House today. A lot of pomp, circumstance, military band salutes, flyovers, Air Force flyovers. And President Trump showed off. The White House took him to one of there's a very funny post on social media of President going on that walk of fame that he set up, all the presidents. And then showing President Xi the auto pin for Joe Biden. You can hear the chuckling in the background. I'm not sure who was chuckling exactly, but it was a laughing, I should say. But they also got into a little bit of you could tell a little tense in their speeches. Mr. Trump on Tuesday, Donald Trump had told President Trump in his speech to the UN, whoever wins AI, you have to remember this, and I say it now, whoever wins superintelligence wins. And we're leading now over China by a lot, and everybody else, he said in his speech. Now, in his remarks at the White House today, President Xi Jinping, said, we don't need to avoid mentioning competition, but our competition should be a healthy one. And should be kept within bounds. It should be a race of catching up with each other, not a wrestle in which either wins or loses. Isn't that nice? The president of China doesn't really want to win or lose. We should just be equal. We should be buddies. He said that both United States and China had the capability and responsibility to develop and manage AI for good. We should coexist in peace. As I've said many times, China and the United States as two major countries stand to gain from cooperation and will both lose in confrontation. He said, he mentioned that the Americans and the Chinese fought side by side in World War II. We have that part of the speech translated. It is, of course, not Xi Jinping, but a female translator. That's cut one, Kevin. Let's listen to that part of the speech from the White House with President Xi Jinping.
4: Like President Trump mentioned earlier, during the Second World War, Chinese and Americans fought shoulder to shoulder against fascist aggression. Chinese people have never forgotten that part of history, nor have the American people. The hope of China-U.S. relationship lies in our people, and its future lies with the young. I am glad to announce an invitation for 100,000 young Americans to visit China for exchanges and study in the coming 5 years.
3: Ah! So, the President Xi Jinping wants 100,000 new American recruits. I'm sorry, excuse me. Students. 100,000. Send us 100,000 so we can train them in I'm sorry. So, what'd you say?
5: Hostages.
3: No. Send us 100,000 hostages. Huh. Senator Kennedy was asked prior to President Xi, let's see whether we have enough time to squeeze this in. We'll get most of it. Senator Kennedy, Louisiana, cut two. Talk. Listen to what he said about the meeting with Trump and Xi Jinping. He's not done yet. He says he got to go, but he came up. But that was a good one. We got most of it there. President Xi, if you didn't hear exactly what he said, President Xi is one of the best liars I've ever seen. This guy learned how to lie before he learned how to talk. Damn. It said, when you were China, you turn the other cheek, they'll stab you in the neck. So he doesn't have quite the feeling of goodwill that the chairman, President Xi Jinping, is expressing. I mean, you have to admit, Xi's language, he never comes across as confrontational. Always wants to avoid confrontation. Look at the actions, not the words. Because China has made it clear that when it comes to confrontation, they're all in. We'll be right back.
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14: We're seeing major delays and street closures for both car and occasionally foot traffic in Manhattan. It's a gridlock alert day with the UN General Assembly. Crash with injuries on 80 westbound after exit 60. That's Route 20 in Patterson. The left lane's blocked. Inbound Lincoln and Holland, 20 minutes on Long Island. Crash on the Southern State Parkway eastbound at Eagle Avenue. It's on the right shoulder. Northern State westbound at Lakeville Road. There's a stall in the center lane. Subway delays on the 2, 4, and 5 trains. 77 WABC traffic sponsored by D'Agostino & Associates, the injury firm. 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That's 77 WABC traffic and transit.
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18: I'm John Terrett. There was a global bond rout going on Thursday afternoon. In other words, investors around the world selling government bonds, causing bond prices to fall and yields to rise sharply. The long bond 30-year treasury, for example, the interest rate there, or the yield, is at the highest it's been since 2004. Oil is also up about 4% on world markets amid Iran worries, though there is talk that Tehran and Washington are having exploratory talks about trying to find an agreement to keep open the Strait of Hormuz. The Dow, the Nasdaq, and S&P spent most of the day in the red. Starbucks, the coffee people, disappointing sales, stock down about 1% ahead of a major reorganization coming next week. We're looking for 250 underperforming stores to be closed. The best performer on Thursday in the S&P 500 was a company I bet you've never heard of, Everpure. The data storage company based in Santa Clara in California was up about 15 or 16% on its growth potential. MGM Resorts down about 10 or 11% because the buyout offer originally put forward by New York businessman Barry Diller's People Inc. has been rescinded. Paramount Skydance CBS now seeking $7.5 billion to pay for the takeover of Warner Brothers. And tomorrow is Durable Goods and the University of Michigan Sentiment Survey. With business, I'm John Terrett.
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21: 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No one likes a scene. 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
20: A teenager from Thailand is the winner of this season's NBC's America's Got Talent. 16-year-old singer Nene Royal belted out White Stripes' Seven Nation Army to win it all. Royal won $1 million and will headline her own show in Las Vegas. At the close on Wall Street, the Dow is off 122 points, the S&P up 5, the NASDAQ up 20. Bill Rakoff, Worldwide News Network, New York.

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3: I'm hearing from sources right now at these other networks that are standing in solidarity with CNN. So I was just texting a couple of them as you were coming to me, Pam. One of them describes this as a standoff between the White House and the major networks. Because right now, Trump and the Chinese leader are meeting, holding that state visit, but we are not showing it live, and none of the other networks are showing it live. Even the Associated Press, which is the collective that sends out pictures to thousands of news organizations around the world, is not showing this state visit or this summit live. That is because there is this extraordinary show of solidarity with the banned news outlets, and that's because... well, all the American news outlets know that any of them could be the next ones to be banned. So we've never seen anything quite like this, and that is why it's a test for press freedom. As our colleague Caitlin Collins put it to me a moment ago, right now the Chinese communist state media are allowed on the White House grounds, but we are not. And I think that says it all.
4: That it says a lot.
5: Sums it up.
4: Yeah. The Chinese state media is on White House grounds, and we are not. Some people wouldn't know the difference between the two. And don't make us choose, ever, please, what we would rather listen to. The White House, CNN, media, or the way the commies would cover it. Would there be a difference? All we got here, Kevin...
6: So in 1993, Guns N' Roses founding member Steven Adler agreed to a $2.5 million settlement in a lawsuit against the band and their managers. Adler signed away his interest in the band in 1990, but claimed he was seriously impaired, which I do not doubt, at the time and was taken advantage of. So this is You Could Be Mine, which was on an album that was released when he was not in the band, actually, off of, I believe, Use Your Illusion 1, but someone will run down the hall and correct me if I'm wrong.
4: Well, listen, you know, this is Steven Adler's, this must be his day in horoscope. In the horoscope, you know, you have your day. This must be his day because Steven Adler in 1998 on this day was sentenced to spend 150 days in jail for beating up two women that he dated and for violating probation on his earlier domestic violence conviction. They had to... also, as a condition of all this, go through domestic violence counseling and had to stop using illegal drugs.
6: So it was either a really good day to be Steven Adler or a really bad day to be Steven Adler, given the 5-year separation.
4: Yeah. And I'll tell you what. Man, this is rocking. Do you like Mumford & Sons?
6: Yeah, I saw them on the music list, so I was looking it up a bit, and it gave me flashbacks to that era of the stomp clap music, the fake folk regeneration.
4: Why do you call it fake folk? Whoa! The fake folk regeneration.
6: Yes.
4: Okay.
6: Everyone was at mustaches, and they twisted the tips of them, and they wore corduroys. It was no fun.
4: All right, let's continue for a minute with this press business. One of the things, I mean, these people have been just so obnoxious. We're not going to play the whole thing because it's 4 minutes long, but we'll get to some of it. Cut 7, CNN, coverage of CNN and Politico and PMSNBC. It has been just breathtakingly gagged me all day long listening and watching these people. Here you go.
0: Evan, I'm sorry to interrupt you. I just want to let our viewers know what's happening right now. We're looking at the White House briefing room. People obviously recognize that. It's from the POV is from the podium where the press secretary usually stands to the back where the cameras are. And on the left is the door where the White House press corps and everybody walks in to get to not just the briefing room, but get to their offices. We're waiting to see Betsy and our colleagues walk in there, hopefully. And that is because, you see at the bottom of your screen, Evan mentioned this, but I just want to emphasize and underscore what just happened in the last few seconds. Betsy, I heard a yay. Let's see if we're going to see them. Betsy and our colleagues were finally allowed back onto the White House complex after the president issued this, what the judge said, was a ban that was in violation of due process. The president spent all morning defying that federal court order.
4: Really?
0: And now we have a situation where where Betsy and our colleagues, and as you were saying, we believe MS Now and also Politico have been let in.
4: Hold it right there. Just stop it right there. This is exactly one of the reasons why people hate CNN. And this is Dana Bash. The president spent all morning defying the judge's order. How does Dana Bash at this point know exactly why they weren't let back on? The issue, by the way, the ruling came at 1 a.m. in the morning. I don't think most of the White House staff, most of the IT staff, I mean, I'm sure they're staffed overnight, but I'm sure the regular staff that handles, like, dealing press credentials and all that stuff isn't there at 1 o'clock in the morning just waiting for some judge to say, oh, let CNN and PMS Now and Politico back in. I'm sure that's not the way it works. Not to mention, today we had President Xi. You talk about, he is, besides, this meeting today is between, arguably, the two most important heads of state in the world. And I'm sure, I'm damn sure, that the White House staff was prepping for the meeting and making sure everything was right. You heard the kind of pomp and circumstance we had. We had flyovers. We had all kind of pageantry. We had protocols. So I'm 100% sure that despite what Dana Bash says, the president didn't spend all morning defying a judge's order and saying, the judge said let him in, but I'm not going to let CNN back in. I'm not going to let PMS Now back in. I'm not going to... He probably didn't even give a damn at this point in the day. He's doing other things. But she reports this with some kind of certainty that, like, she knows that the president himself was involved with making sure that they did not get back in until later today. And I will tell you, I think it's absolute crap. And this is the absolute kind of crap reporting that you get from a very biased CNN all day long, which is why people hate them. They've always been a biased network that you can't trust. Oh, gosh. And then there's that little Laura girl, whatever her name is, who always wants to look like a beauty queen outside of the White House. I walked in and my husband, cut eight. As much of this little whining as I can take from this little whiner.
2: So I was just allowed back into the White House through the Northwest Gate. I had to go through that outside perimeter that you saw me referencing so many times earlier this morning. Showed my ID. They said that I was in the system. I came to the Northwest Gate. There you see me when they first cleared me through that outer perimeter. And then I arrived at the Northwest Gate, showed my government ID again, and was returned my badge. I have it now with
4: me.
2: Was confiscated earlier this morning, and I was just immediately came straight to the camera to inform everyone
4: I'm back. I don't care whether you're back. I don't care whether she's back. I immediately came to the cameras to show everybody that I'm back. Nobody watches your damn network. David Axelrod. And then we're going to move on because this is infuriating me and boring me at the same time. I don't know how that's possible, but it is. David Axelrod, cut 10. I like this cut. Here's Obama's guy, Axelrod.
5: He also achieved another thing, which is many newscasts this week and starting when he started raising this issue, have spent a lot of time talking about it. And that's time they're not talking about diesel fuel prices and other things that are less advantageous. And one thing he knows is how to hijack a news cycle. And he's very good at it. He's very sophisticated.
0: Yeah.
4: Yeah. Donald Trump hijacked the news cycle. All right, I mentioned to you earlier, my friends, that Abdullah Sayed, excuse me, I did not say his name correctly, and he has told us to keep his name out of our damn mouths unless we can say it properly. So let me begin again. Abdulrahman Muhammad al-Sayed was at a rally. And I got to tell you, this is classic. It is from a guy who I believe wants to support him. Cut 11. This is Abdulrahman al-Sayed asked about his earlier comments. Listen to this exchange.
7: And this is very humbling.
8: Thank you.
7: You got to show him the shirt.
8: It says Michigan Persians. But I do have a question.
4: Guys, wearing a shirt says Michigan Persians.
8: My cousin was hunted in the streets of Iran by the IRGC because her hijab wasn't on right. My uncle was sentenced to die, received 50 lashings by Ali Khamenei's government, and the terror that we've experienced is insurmountable. And you can imagine our surprise as Persians, our sadness when we heard you, Abdul, a leaked audio tape of you saying that you didn't want to comment on Supreme Leader Khamenei's death and that people in Dearborn were sad when he died. And I just have a simple question, Abdul. That silence was...

0: when he died. And I just have a simple question, Abdul. That silence was had a gaping hole in our community, and I want to ask if you regret that silence. I want to ask if you renounce the people that held vigils, that supported this terrorist for all the stuff that he's done. I wanted to ask if you stand unequivocally against the IRGC, against the Islamic Republic of Iran that has killed 50,000 protesters, Abdul. I haven't heard anything from you about the protesters, Abdul. Please.
1: I appreciate your question, and thank you. What I will tell you is this. For too long and too often, when we think about our role in the world, mm-hmm. we have turned ourselves into the world's policemen. Mm-hmm. And I think what we all want, what we all need, mm-hmm. is more democracy, more freedom in the world, mm-hmm. but also an understanding of what we actually can and should do mm-hmm. with respect to that. And here's my point. One can disagree with the governance of a foreign country. Okay. One can stand in solidarity with freedom and democracy movements. But my worry is when one decides that we are going to go in and take out the leadership of a foreign government. Because here's what happens.
2: He didn't ask you about that. He didn't ask you about that.
1: A lot of times,
2: he didn't ask you about that. He didn't ask
1: that frustration gets used to justify corporate interests that have a real stake in the natural resources in a particular country. You know
2: what
1: I mean? So when it comes down to it, I always stand for and with democratic movements, always. But I also don't believe that we were in the right to go to war to topple the government of Iran. It was not our responsibility to do it. It is the responsibility of the people of Iran to decide what their leadership should look like. And so while I stand with freedom and democratic movements, I also worry.
2: Wait a minute. Do you hear this double talk bullshit? This guy is such a bullshit. The guy asked him some direct questions. Do you regret your statement saying that you didn't want to talk about it because people in Dearborn would be sad? Never addressed it. Do you renounce the IRGC? He's trying to have it both ways. Well, the people should pick their own government. So, no, I don't renounce them, but I support people. Well, that's a non-answer. They killed 50,000 people. Haven't heard him say a word. Well, it's capitalism's fault. You know, because the United States wants to go in there to plunder Iran's natural resources. It's pretty much as it. What BS? And he delivers the punchline for his audience. We shouldn't have gone to war to take out the Iranians. Yay! The United States is evil! Never once did he answer this guy's questions directly. Because he can't. We will be back, my friends, with the clip of the day. James Golden, Buzz Snerdly. Fastest hour in American media. Kevin, you have to explain this.
3: 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In the U.S., contained hits Under the Bridge and Give It Away. The album was produced by Rick Rubin, who has produced all sorts of genres of music, including this one. Uncomfortable with the fame, John Frusciante, the guitar player, quit the band during the 92 tour, rejoined in 98. This was definitely their breakout album, Red Hot Chili Peppers.
2: Wait a minute. I didn't know that. Wait, he quit the band because he didn't like the fame?
3: I think there was a bit more going on there with other issues he was having, but that's one of the reasons why.
2: Noise. The Red Hot Chili Peppers, lady. You know, I love Red Hot Chili Peppers. Oh, I love them, love them, love them. Coming back with the clip of the day, do not go away. James Golden, Bo Snerdly, Fastest Hour in American Media continues.

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0: is here again, and that's what makes this clip such a vital listening clip for you to pay attention to. It is the candidate for Senate in Michigan, Abdul El Sayad, as only he can, well, just listen.
1: On the supply side, yes, build more housing, but you also got to make sure that that current housing that's available is available to people who want to live in it. But the problem with that is this. We are a tourist destination. You know why we're a tourist destination? Football Saturdays. So there's a lot of folks who have extra capital to spend, will use a corporation like Airbnb and Vrbo, will buy a housing unit that should have been affordable or available for somebody like you, and then they take it off the market, which artificially depresses the supply of housing.
0: So the reason you can't find... This is just unfreaking believable. The reason you can't find housing in Michigan is because those evil rich people, they have more money than they should have, and they go and they use a corporation, an evil corporation like Airbnb or like VRBO, and people buy a house. And instead of them renting the house to you because they hate you, they just hold on to the house and rent it to people, those stupid football people, those people with that, and he's criticized football before, those people playing football, they have the houses. It's a conspiracy between the evil corporations like Airbnb and VRBO. And the evil rich people who have more money than they can use, who buy houses, and instead of making the houses they buy available to you, they put them up for rent for a weekend, a day, to people that like football. That's the problem with housing in America, especially in Michigan. We're going to leave you with the Hollies today. They were at number one on this day in 1988 with this one. He ain't heavy. He's my brother. May God bless, protect each and every single one of you, your loved ones. Love and gratitude, my friends, for your being here with me, allowing me to be with you. God willing, we will be back tomorrow for the I Can't Believe It's Already Friday edition of Boston Early's Rush Hour. Until then, I bid you adieu. Bye.
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4: I'm Bill Rakoff. Israeli Prime Minister Benjamin Netanyahu was defiant before the United Nations today, attacking those who've criticized his policies against Gaza, the West Bank, Iran, and Lebanon.
5: Shame on you. Shame on you for distorting the facts. Shame on you for inverting victim and aggressor. Shame on you for spitting in the face of truth.
4: This is News Nation's Laura Engel.
6: We had heard that this was going to be a fiery speech, that there was going to be a lot of animosity both outside and inside, and that is exactly what we saw, with hundreds of people trying to block the road for Netanyahu to make his way in. But there was a lot of back and forth that went on inside, and just things the way they started out, with dozens of diplomats leaving, heading towards the exit door. That's something that we saw happen last year. And Netanyahu said, if there's any more cowards that want to get up and walk out, feel free to go to the door.
4: In Washington, President Trump welcomed the Chinese President Xi Jinping to the White House today. It's an official state visit. In their opening remarks, Mr. Trump said he and Xi have formed a good friendship. She said he's here to pass on the friendship and expand cooperation. In talks this afternoon, they were expected to discuss trade, Taiwan, and AI. A state dinner is set for tonight. Reporters from CNN, MS Now, and Politico are back on the beat at the White House after a judge ordered the White House to temporarily lift its ban on the outlets. Legal analyst Lori Levinson.
7: In the First Amendment area, the law is pretty clear, including from this judge, that the media is entitled to due process, to contest any order that withdraws their credentials, and additionally, that the First Amendment says that the president cannot discriminate on the basis of viewpoint.
4: The stay is in effect for 14 days while the judge considers the case. The Pentagon is altering the promotion process to get to the rank of general. News Nation's Robert Sherman says the changes were announced by Defense Secretary Pete Hegseth.
8: This is a change in which the secretary says is meant to root out bureaucracy within the Pentagon itself, especially as promotions are given.
4: Hegseth says commanders should be chosen by proven competence, not paper credential. On Wall Street, global worries weighed heavily.
9: There's a global bond rout going on. Investors selling government bonds, causing prices to fall and yields to rise sharply. The long bond 30-year Treasury interest rate is the highest it's been since 2004. Oil's also up 4% on world markets amid Iran worries. At the end of the day, stocks were wavering. The Dow was down. The other two were basically flat. And tomorrow, Friday, the data is durable goods orders. That's things supposed to last longer than 3 years. And the University of Michigan Sentiment Survey. John Terrett, Worldwide News Network.
4: And those closing numbers from the street, the Dow Jones was down 161 points, the S&P was only off by 2, and the NASDAQ Composite, which had been back and forth all day, closed up 3. This is the Worldwide News Network.

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7: 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I'm Gloria Chapa. An early nor'easter is bringing high surf and coastal flooding from North Carolina to New Jersey. Meteorologist Todd Glickman on what to expect for the next few days.
8: For the weekend, the peak of the storm will bring the worst weather conditions. It is forecast to slowly move near New England, keeping conditions hazardous through Sunday and into early next week.
7: In Maryland, the storm is forcing the cancellation of the first day of the Ocean's Calling Music Festival in Ocean City tomorrow. U.S. senators have narrowly rejected a war powers resolution to halt President Trump's military action in Iran, despite the increasing political unease over the war. It's the 14th time the Senate has voted over the issue. More Republicans have been breaking with the president over the war. Many blamed the war in Iran for the jump in fuel prices. The president had threatened to annihilate Iran during an address to the U.N. this week. This is the Worldwide News Network.
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11: He's funny.
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We're going to go through this judge's opinion as only we can together. You know, I had somebody say to me, and I want you to know this about yourselves, Mr. and Mrs. America. I want you to know about the people in this audience, you. Some of you are at your dinner table. Some of you just making dinner. Some of you in your car, or maybe you're in the bus, or maybe in your truck. Some of you may still be working. I want you to know something. In the course of the last 48 hours, I've had a very important governor, you can guess who, and a very important senator say exactly the same thing to me. The Levin audience is the smartest audience, and the Levin audience actually reads books. And Levin audience wants to hear history and philosophy, and they want to learn about the Constitution.

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12: I'm Gloria Chapa. Police in New York have arrested at least 30 people protesting outside of the United Nations against Israeli Prime Minister Benjamin Netanyahu ahead of his address to the General Assembly.
13: To Netanyahu, we say, we do not welcome you here.
14: We do not.
13: The people do not welcome you here.
12: Oscar-winning actor Susan Sarandon, a New York congressional candidate and a New York City Council member, were also among those arrested. Israeli Prime Minister Benjamin Netanyahu told world leaders that allegations of Israeli genocide in Gaza are the, quote, biggest lie of the century after being greeted with a mix of boos and cheers when he stepped onto the podium. Speaking to the UN General Assembly, Netanyahu denounced the dozens of delegates who walked out when he took the podium. In a defiant speech, Netanyahu said that attacking Iran was an easy decision.
15: Before I begin, just a quick announcement. If there are any other moral cowards who haven't yet left this hall, please do so now. Thank you very much.
12: The prime minister also accused New York City Mayor Zoran Mamdani of endangering Jewish New Yorkers with criticism of Israel's actions in Gaza. In a statement, Mamdani accused the prime minister of using the speech to repeat baseless lies and said no lie can change the fact that he remains the subject of an International Criminal Court arrest warrant alleging war crimes and crimes against humanity. Iranian President Masoud Pezeshkian said that it's up to the U.S. to choose when the war will stop in response to being asked if the conflict could be ending by the end of the year. Pezeshkian said that it's America that must choose whether it wants to end this or not. Reporters from CNN, MS Now, and Politico are back on the White House beat. A federal judge has temporarily blocked President Trump's ban of the news outlets at the White House. Reporters say they were still blocked early today when they arrived and asked for an immediate hearing to address the continued ban despite the judge's orders. On Wall Street, global worries weighed heavily.
16: There's a global bond rout going on, investors selling government bonds, causing prices to fall and yields to rise sharply. The long bond 30-year Treasury interest rate is the highest it's been since 2004. Oil's also up 4% on world markets amid Iran worries. At the end of the day, stocks were wavering. The Dow was down. The other two were basically flat. And tomorrow, Friday, the data is durable goods orders. That's things supposed to last longer than 3 years. And the University of Michigan Sentiment Survey. John Terrett, Worldwide News Network.
12: The California Supreme Court has ruled that a Republican sheriff must return over 650,000 seized ballots from a November 2025 special election. Riverside County Sheriff Chad Bianco was running for governor at the time. Bianco said he confiscated the ballots because of a local group's complaint about the vote count. Local officials said that it was unfounded. This is the Worldwide News Network.
0: 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Breaking news is our specialty.
12: New York and New Jersey are preparing for nasty weather this weekend from a possible nor'easter. Governor Kathy Hochul says hazards along coastlines, including dangerous surf and flooding, pose a very real threat to safety. This East Hampton official has tips for storm preps.
17: We're getting everything prepared, gassed up, ready for any potential deployment we need to in an emergency. It's very dangerous out there. Also, if you're a boater and you're slips right now, double tie your lines. Get ready for that surge of water that will be coming in.
12: Forecasters say strong winds combined with high tides will likely cause minor to moderate coastal flooding and beach erosion. Israeli Prime Minister Benjamin Netanyahu says New York City Mayor Zoran Mamdani has changed the city for the worse.
15: Mr. Mamdani, since you were elected mayor of this city, many Jews no longer feel safe in New York.
12: Mamdani has called Netanyahu an architect of genocide of the Palestinians. Meanwhile, a group of protesters were detained after a demonstration near the UN. Organizers sat down at the intersection pushing for world leaders to cut off military aid to Israel.
18: Lock the bombs on Iran! Lock the bombs on Lebanon!
12: The group was blocking vehicle traffic ahead of Israeli Prime Minister Benjamin Netanyahu's speech in front of the UN General Assembly. The number of Legionnaire's disease cases in the South Bronx continues to climb and is now up to 23. There's been two deaths linked to the cluster in the Bronx. AAA's daily check of gas prices shows New Jersey's average for a gallon of regular unleaded is now at $4.40, which adds up to a 1 cent drop from Tuesday to Wednesday. The cast of La Boheme joined Mayor Mamdani for the kickoff of Opera for All. The partnership between the city and the Metropolitan Opera will provide 70,000 free tickets this season to New Yorkers who have never attended a performance at the Met. This season's performances include Macbeth and Lincoln and the Bardo, as well as La Boheme. Your forecast from the 77 WABC Weather Center tonight and overnight, partly cloudy, winds pick up, low 55. Friday, mostly sunny, high of 71. I'm Gloria Chapa for 77 WABC News.
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0: 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It's...
20: That's right, I said it.
0: New York. 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
21: You know, folks, particularly in New York and the surrounding areas, ask yourselves a question. 25 short years ago, and yet we have school districts like in Fairfax County, Virginia, massive school district, that is lying to our children, lying to the students there about what took place on 9/11. We have, unfortunately, a former president, a former secretary of state, who are telling us, let me put it to you this way, something that's not accurate about Islam. We have all these cultural events and organizations that just do everything they can to smother the truth. We are not going to survive this for long. And that has, as part of their ideology, the elimination of fellow human beings who refuse to convert. It's that simple. It's out of their mouths and it's out of their writings.
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20: Hello, America. 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Our number, 877-381-3811, 877-381-3811. United States District Court for the District of Columbia. One of the things I regret the Republicans haven't done is to change the makeup of the D.C. lower courts and circuit court and to move a lot of these judges. First, we'll remove several of them. You don't have to do it through impeachment, just eliminate their courthouse and eliminate their jurisdiction and create some of these judgeships and some of these courthouses outside of the Washington, D.C. metropolitan area, because it has a poisonous effect on their brains. And that's the case with Judge Kelly, a Trump appointee in 2017. I don't know who recommended him. I don't know how he got there. I'd never heard of him before, but so be it. Cable News Network, CNN versus Donald J. Trump. It's only 8 pages. On the afternoon of September 18, 2026, President Trump announced in a social media post that effective immediately was banning the news organization CNN, MS Now, and Politico from the White House. And those news organizations alleged that over the weekend, their reporters were denied access to the White House and had their hard pass press credentials deactivated. Plaintiffs, the three news organizations and three individual reporters, sue the president and several White House officials a move for a temporary restraining order, a TRO, asking the court to order the immediate reinstatement of their hard passes pending further proceedings. The court's resolution of their motion is dictated by the application of well-known D.C. Circuit precedent that this court must faithfully apply. And for that reason, explained below, the court will grant the motion. This will be good. To obtain a temporary restraining order, plaintiff must show that he's likely to succeed on the merits, that he's likely to suffer irreparable harm in the absence of preliminary relief, and that the balance of equities tips in his favor and that an injunction is in the public interest. This is a high bar, but plaintiffs have met it, he says. First, plaintiffs have shown a likelihood of success, at least on their Fifth Amendment procedural due process claim. Okay, that's the giveaway. I'll get to that in a minute. The merits of this claim are assessed in two steps. The first asks whether there exists a liberty or property interest which has been interfered with by the state. The second examines whether the procedures attended upon the deprivation were constitutionally sufficient. Plaintiffs have shown that they are likely to succeed at both steps. So they have a property interest in their White House passes? They don't have a property interest. That property belongs to the White House, belongs to the government. They have no property interest. Do I have a property interest if I have a pass to Fox News and in New York City and they decide they don't want me anymore and I say, wait a minute, whoa. I have a property interest in this pass, Mr. Bedouce, and I have every right to come into the building. As for the first, the D.C. Circuit held, and they mentioned the case, that the interest of a bona fide Washington correspondent in obtaining a White House press pass undoubtedly qualifies as a liberty interest, which may not be denied without due process of law under the Fifth Amendment. A liberty interest. That's even more bizarre. So the pass, the press pass, is a liberty interest. A liberty interest in a press pass to get into the White House. I've never heard anything so stupid. And I don't care if the D.C. Circuit said that. Stupid. And if there were any doubt about what Cheryl meant, the D.C. Circuit more recently reaffirmed this conclusion in Karem versus Trump, holding that a duly issued hard pass may not be suspended without due process. Due process. So listen to this. Just you, Mr. and Mrs. America. The court determines that it is a liberty right. I don't even know what that means, but it's a liberty right for the reporter and the news organization to be issued and to have a pass from the White House. And that in order to remove it, you have to comply with the Fifth Amendment due process clause. You believe that, Rich? That's crazy. Indeed, the Supreme Court, he writes, has described the root requirement of the Due Process Clause as being that an individual be given an opportunity for a hearing before he's deprived of any significant property interest. So before a press group or reporter is told to turn in their press pass, number one, it's now a liberty interest, and number two, a Fifth Amendment federal due process has to take place. And the reporter must receive fair notice, not only of the conduct that would subject him to punishment, but also the magnitude of the sanction that the White House might impose. This is all makeup by the circuit, which is heavily to the left, Democrat appointees. This is all makeup. This is all BS. Defendants do not dispute that plaintiffs did not receive notice and an opportunity to be heard before their hard passes were revoked. And as in Karem, the record is bereft of any relevant, formally articulated standards in place before any of the conduct for which defendants revoked their hard passes. So now it's a liberty right, federal due process. You must get notice. You must have a right to be heard, I guess, by the court. And the charges or the bases for removing the hard pass must be formally articulated. What standards did we violate? This is crazy. Crazy. One standard defendants appear to offer reflected in letters they sent to plaintiffs on September 22, identifying their objectionable reporting as so vague it hardly does the trick. Your organization has exhibited behavior in violation of the standards of professionalism and decorum expected of those given access to the White House complex, the White House said. Moreover, defendants renewed plaintiffs Betsy Klein's hard pass several months after she published some of the identified reporting, undercutting any argument that she or her employer, for example, had the requisite notice that the conduct at issue violated a relevant standard. How about just say, you know what, you're out of here. That's all the Constitution. The Constitution doesn't even deal with this. Your right to access? Look at what they've created here. They've created a liberty right out of thin air. They've created a due process right out of thin air. They've required that standards be articulated out of thin air. They've required the right to notice out of thin air. They've created the right to somebody essentially to challenge it in court out of thin air. Look at this. None of defendants, that's the White House arguments, convinced the court that plaintiffs are not likely to succeed on their due process claim. Defendants say that Cheryl and Karim were wrongly decided, and they are right. Maybe, but this court is bound by D.C. Circuit precedent, full stop. You're bound by precedent, but you can lay out the reasons why you're concerned. Defendants also point to the letters referenced above, which they assert afford plaintiffs post-deprivation notice of the revocations and an opportunity to be heard. Post-deprivation notice? And defendants cite cases that suggest such a post-deprivation process suffices in extraordinary circumstances. These are such circumstances, defendants argue, because plaintiffs have endangered national security through their reporting. Okay. But their circumstances here are not so extraordinary as to permit deviation from the essential principle of due process that a deprivation of liberty be preceded by notice and opportunity for hearing. The case, the relevant case the judge cites, holds that post-deprivation due process may suffice in unusual situations, such as when providing notice before blocking that. It goes on and on. Plaintiffs have shown that they are likely to suffer irreparable harm absent a temporary restraining order. The D.C. Circuit has long been established that the loss of constitutional freedoms for even a minimal period of time unquestionably continues irreparable injury. And what is the constitutional freedom? What is it? Now, the lower court could have delved into that. What's the constitutional freedom? Access to the White House. No, I said, what is the constitutional freedom? The news organization isn't being shut down. That's because plaintiffs have shown the news groups a likelihood of success on at least one of their constitutional claims. They've also met the irreparable harm requirement. And what is the irreparable harm? The liberty right. Their liberty right. See, I would ask Judge Kelly, let's say the Ku Klux Klan puts out a very popular newsletter. Or better yet, let's say Tucker Carlson, the Qatari, in effect, anti-American, Jew-hating podcaster, decides that on the good days, you know, years ago, when it was just relatively normal, but even then kind of freakish, but we'll say relatively normal, that he got a press pass. And the White House says, you know, we're going to take your press pass away. You're a jackass and you're a mental case. And they take his pass away. Does he have a liberty right? According to the judge, he does. He does. He has a liberty right in his pass. He has a liberty right in his pass. This is just crazy. Plaintiffs and the public have an abiding interest in maintaining the status quo ante, given the importance of the free press, which stands as one of the great interpreters between the government and the people. Okay, but it just so happens that these three corporations are not really interpreters between the government and the people. They're propagandists, and that's the point, Judge. That's the point, and there's really no denying that. Politico is a radical left Democrat-promoting website. The Constipated News Network is beyond the pale. And then, of course, MS Now changed its name to try and somehow conceal its radicalism. So we get down to it, don't we? What is a news organization, Judge? What is a news organization? Can you tell us? He doesn't go there. And at some point, somebody needs to, don't they, Judge? Because that's the crux of the matter. Not that they got a pass. Not that it's a liberty right, which is absurd. And all the other attendant processes. On the other side, defendants argue that revoking plaintiffs' hard passes and excluding them from the White House serves an important national security purpose, citing defendants' interest in protecting classified and sensitive national security information. No doubt protection of the national security is a weighty interest on the executive branch. And courts have limited competence in the area of national security, and so review of the executive's related factual determination should be highly deferential. Still, on this record, defendants offer little to back up their asserted national security interest to justify revocation. See, ladies and gentlemen, the courts are really interfering with what is an executive branch right and function to make a determination here. They're not violating the First Amendment. The press is still free. Nobody's shutting down Politico. Nobody's really interfering with their reporting. They can still go to events where the president is and so forth and so on. They just don't have access to the White House. In fact, everybody doesn't have access to the White House. And what they seem to be saying is, well, once you get a hard pass, it's virtually impossible to take it away. Doesn't it sound like that? You have a liberty right under the First Amendment, and you got to meet these 28,000 processes in order to take it away. Wow. That ensures a responsible press, and by responsible, I mean a real press, a news organization. For these reasons, plaintiffs have satisfied the four-part winter factors shown they are entitled to a temporary restraining order. Two final points. First, the court declines to stay this temporary restraining order entry or effective date as defendant's request. Doing so runs against the purpose of such an order, which is to immediately but temporarily preserve the last uncontested status quo while the litigation proceeds. And in any event, temporary restraining orders are generally unappealable. This temporary restraining order shall remain in effect for 14 days, and the court will set a schedule for expedited briefing on a motion for a preliminary injunction during that time. The court will then be able to consider such a motion with additional time and on a fuller record. Well, I sure as hell hope so, Judge. Are you going to get to the issue of what is a news organization and what is a reporter? And once they receive a pass, it's virtually impossible to take it back? Okay, you don't need to know all that. For all these reasons, it's ordered, and he orders it. Really shoddy, really terrible. He acts like he's a bureaucrat. Well, this is what the D.C. Circuit says. I agree with it, and nothing else I can do, full stop. And besides, look at the factual record here. It underscores that and so forth and so on. If you're a really smart, good constitutionalist, you would be very, very troubled by what this judge just did. And if you were a judge who was a really smart and true constitutionalist, this would not be your ruling. As you can see, the Constitution protects none of this. This is manufactured. The liberty right, at least he didn't go to the property right, a liberty right, whatever that means. And of course, these news organizations, so-called, are not prevented from reporting news at all. They just can't come into the president's house. I'll be right back.
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16: And your late Thursday evening update. There's been a global bond rout going on. In other words, in simple terms, investors selling government bonds, causing bond prices to fall and yields to rise sharply. The long bond 30-year Treasury interest rate, or yield, is at the highest it's been since 2004. Add to that the fact that oil was up about 4% on world markets on Thursday amid Iran worries, and now you know why the Dow, the Nasdaq, and S&P spent the vast majority of the day in the red. Company news, Starbucks turned in disappointing sales, stock down about 1%. The best performer in the S&P 500, Everpure, out of California, it's a data storage company, up 15 or 16% on its growth potential. Barry Diller, the well-known New York businessman, his People's Inc. has rescinded a takeover offer for MGM Resorts, so MGM was down about 10%. And Starbucks turned in some disappointing earnings, and the stock was down by about 1%. Big reorganization coming next week there, by the way. John Terrett, Worldwide News Network.
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20: I'm going to read to you, I haven't reviewed it, the list of invited guests who are attending the China State Dinner. And I think it's so long, Mr. Producer, it may have to go after the bottom of the hour as well. So let's get started. Obviously, the Vice President and his wife, Marco Rubio and his wife, Chief of Staff Susie Wiles, U.S. Ambassador to China, David Perdue, Bonnie Perdue, his spouse, Secretary of the Treasury, Scott Bessent, John Freeman, spouse of the Secretary of the Treasury. Well, there you go. Secretary of War, Pete Hegseth, Ambassador Jamison Greer, U.S. Trade Rep, Marlo Greer, spouse of Ambassador Greer, Chai Kee, CPC, Political Bureau Standing Committee member, Chief of Staff to President Xi, Wang Yi, CPC, Hiya, CPC, Zhang Shige, Chairman of the National Development and Reform Commission. We got a lot of these Chinese guys. Ms. Ivanka Trump. We have Eric Trump, Lara Trump, Tiffany Trump, Michael Boulot, Victor Nays, Arabella Kushner. 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
12: Starbucks plans to close 250 North American stores.
11: Starbucks Chief Operating Officer Mike Graham says the targeted locations either aren't delivering acceptable financial results or they can't provide the experience Starbucks wants for its customers and employees. Graham says Starbucks is continuing to retrofit its stores to be cozier and more welcoming, and that the process has helped it identify the locations that don't meet its standards. The company is not saying which coffee houses will close or how many are located in the United States. Bill Rakoff, Worldwide News Network.
12: An early nor'easter could bring high surf and coastal flooding from North Carolina to New Jersey. Meteorologist Todd Glickman.
13: For the weekend, the peak of the storm will bring the worst weather conditions. It is forecast to slowly move near New England, keeping conditions hazardous through Sunday and into early next week.
12: In Maryland, the storm is forcing the cancellation of the first day of the Ocean's Calling Music Festival in Ocean City. Gloria Chapa, Worldwide News Network, New York.
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17: There are places on Earth where ancient stone seems to whisper a question humanity has never fully answered. High in the Andes of Peru stands the mysterious Gate of the Gods, a massive stone structure carved into the mountainside, appearing almost like a doorway leading nowhere. Local tradition speaks of a sacred gateway, a passage through which extraordinary beings could travel between worlds. But what if this legend is more than symbolism? Across civilizations, stories emerge of celestial visitors descending from the heavens, beings who arrive through gateways, pillars of light, caves, mountains, or mysterious doors between realms. From ancient Mesopotamian traditions to Hindu accounts of celestial vehicles to stories of gods crossing between heaven and earth, the pattern appears to be remarkably persistent. Could these ancient gateways have represented something humanity once understood differently? Some theorists suggest that locations such as the Gate of the Gods may have been perceived as stargates. Places places where the boundaries between dimensions, worlds, or even distant points in space could somehow be crossed. Of course, there is no scientific evidence proving that all these structures were functioning interdimensional portals, and yet the legend remained. Perhaps the ancients were describing spiritual experiences. Perhaps they were preserving misunderstood natural phenomena. Or perhaps, hidden beneath the language of mythology, is an extraordinary memory of encounters we have only begun to question. What makes these stories so fascinating is not necessarily the claim that portals existed, but the possibility that cultures separated by oceans and thousands of years repeatedly imagined the same impossible idea, a doorway between worlds. And if such a doorway ever exists, where would it lead? To the stars? To another dimension? Or to a reality that we have yet to understand? Maybe the stones are not merely ruins. Maybe they are reminders. Reminders that humanity has always looked toward the unknown, searching a way through. And this echoes in the unknown.
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5: Worldwide News Network update. I'm Gloria Chapa. One of the men wounded in the attempted assassination of then-candidate Donald Trump in Butler, Pennsylvania, has died. News Nation's Connell Machane.
6: House Republicans made the announcement of the death of the man whose name is Jim Copenhaver, 76 years old, one of two who were seriously wounded in the shooting. He was struck by two bullets, one of which was lodged in his body, leaving him with nerve damage. The 50-year-old, Corey Compatori, was killed in the attack in 2024. House Republicans posting this on social media, Jim endured unimaginable hardship with strength and perseverance. We join his family and loved ones in mourning his loss and praying for them during this difficult time. May he rest in peace.
5: The manner of his death has not been revealed. NBA's first MVP, Bob Pettit, has died. Pettit was known as an imposing scorer and rebounder for the St. Louis Hawks. He won the NBA's first Most Valuable Player Award in 1956. He was 93. This is the Worldwide News Network.
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1: Governor Kathy Hochul just released 7,000 hardcore criminals into the streets of New York. What is wrong with her? She is grossly incompetent and must be voted out of office. President DJT. Yeah, Bruce Blakeman, you guys had a chance to have Lee Zeldin as your governor. You took Cuomo's sloppy seconds and we're stuck with Kathy Hochul. And I have no faith in the New York voter that they will vote her out of office. And I don't know why. Are things better in New York under her tenure as governor so far? I'd say no.
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5: I'm Gloria Chapa. The White House meeting between President Trump and Chinese President Xi Jinping is now over. News Nation's Kelly Meyer recaps.
6: Well, the meeting itself lasted around an hour or so once they got into it. And then when you leave time for the translation, it doesn't leave a lot of time for substance. So the president, ahead of the meeting, said the two would be discussing pressing issues like security, technology, and SI, as he calls it, because he wanted to rename, as he said at the UN, superintelligence for the new name of artificial intelligence. And then President Xi called for development of AI already under human control.
5: President Xi and his wife are attending a state dinner at the White House. Israeli Prime Minister Benjamin Netanyahu told world leaders that allegations of Israeli genocide in Gaza are, quote, the biggest lie of the century, after being greeted with a mix of boos and cheers when he stepped to the podium. The prime minister also accused New York City Mayor Zoran Mamdani of endangering Jewish New Yorkers with criticisms of Israel's actions in Gaza while speaking at the UN. In a statement, Mamdani accused the prime minister of using the speech to repeat baseless lies and said, quote, no lie can change the fact. He remains a subject of an International Criminal Court arrest warrant alleging war crimes and crimes against humanity. The anger over Israeli Prime Minister Netanyahu's appearance at the UN and his policies in the Middle East spilled into the streets and around the United Nations in New York. Two blocks away, pro-Palestinian protesters led a demonstration. A Seattle couple is suing an Oregon hospital after the death of their baby.
7: 9-month-old Michael Yeremeyev was born with Down syndrome. He and his parents were visiting Oregon when he suddenly had trouble breathing. He died in the emergency room at Salem Health Hospital. The couple claims when they asked how to get Michael's body back to Seattle, hospital staff pressured them to drive him home in their own car. They made the 4-hour drive with Michael's body laid across the back seat. The lawsuit claims severe emotional distress over that. Salem Health says it doesn't comment on pending litigation. Michael Wallace, Worldwide News Network.
5: More than 500,000 people are expected to attend a public mass in Paris, presided over by Pope Leo. The crowds are expected to cram into the Champs-Élysées past the Arc de Triomphe. French President Emmanuel Macron is expected to greet the Pope at the airport and then hold talks on geopolitical issues and AI before delivering a speech with the pontiff. The mass will be attended by Macron's wife Brigitte and the prime minister, largely to avoid breaching France's strict separation of state and religion laws. Hurricane Polo is lashing Mexico's Pacific coast with a lot of rain and rough surf. Tropical storm Nolo is expected to become Hawaii's record third hurricane of the season. And the East Coast is seeing effects of a rare September or nor'easter. 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
9: 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If you were sexually abused by a staff member or coworker in the five boroughs, now is the time to come forward, as you may be entitled to compensation. A new city law temporarily removes the time restrictions to take legal action, so you may qualify for compensation even if the abuse happened years or decades ago.